0: Inspector Steve Brown from Fire and Rescue New South Wales says the blaze erupted on the second floor.
1: Firefighters quickly gained entry and got to work using hose lines to bring the fire under control. The blaze was contained within about 25 minutes and was confined to a single room. All occupants were accounted for, with around 100 people evacuated during the incident.
0: Hospitals in Sydney are reporting a major spike in serious injuries due to e-bikes. St Vincent's Hospital saw 201 e-bike-related presentations to its emergency department last year, almost doubled from 103 the previous year and 45 cases in 2023. A Sydney Children's Hospital's network spokesman says they've seen 111 children admitted with e-bike and e-scooter injuries so far this year, with nearly two in three of those aged between 13 and 18. Medical authorities say kids who don't wear a helmet are 78% more likely to suffer a head injury. The charity Save the Children has warned that two-thirds of children in Gaza are at risk of infection due to a plague of rats, mice and insects in camps for displaced people. Etty Higgins from UNICEF says the infestation has been fueled by an accumulation of rubbish as Gaza's healthcare, water and sanitation have all been destroyed by war.
2: What is needed is a very large-scale campaign to be able to deal with the waste and rubbish problems across Gaza. Pipes have been destroyed and treatment facilities have been destroyed. So we're trying to scale up our support to manage the wastewater and sewage.
0: The New South Wales government's awarding more than $10 million to businesses, organisations and councils who are rescuing food waste across the state. From July the 1st, New South Wales will become the first state to mandate the statewide recycling of food waste. Councils must also provide weekly FOGO collections to households from July 2030. New South Wales Minister for Climate Change and the Environment, Penny Sharp, says there are two parts to the program.
3: The first part is support councils to roll out their FOGO bins so people can put all their scraps in the bin and they stay out of landfill. But the second part is also supporting charities to recover food that is usable so that it can be actually made into meals for people doing it tough.
0: The Sydney Film Festival program continues to grow. The annual event will run from the 3rd to the 14th of June. There are a host of family features plus screenability, which Josh Ford from the festival says is pretty special.
4: The screenability program that Sydney Film Festival runs is also full of some short films by some local Australian filmmakers who are living with disability. This gives them an opportunity to have their films show alongside the best films from around the world and as well as come to the festival and meet those filmmakers as well.
0: Sport and the Roosters could grab lead position on the NRL ladder if they defeat the Broncos in Sydney this evening. Rhys Walsh will be returning from injury for Brisbane. The Broncos have won their last three games in Sydney by 4 points or less. Wallabies hooker Josh Nasser will play his 50th game for the Queensland Reds when they take on the ACT Brumbies in tonight's Super Rugby action. McLaren's Lando Norris has claimed pole for the sprint race at the Miami Grand Prix. Teammate and Aussie Oscar Piastri was third fastest. Leeds United have claimed a 3-1 win over Burnley in English Premier League action, and the Delhi Capitals claimed a 7-wicket win over the Rajasthan Royals. Finance and oil is worth $101 a barrel. Gold is trading at $4,615 an ounce, and one Aussie dollar is buying 72 US cents. 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Partly cloudy with light winds, there's a slight chance of a coastal shower. We're heading for top temperatures of 25 in the city, 25 in the west. Looking further ahead, a shower or two for Sunday, showers on Monday, sunny on Tuesday. At the moment in the city, it's 19 degrees, 20 degrees at Bankstown, Penrith and at Richmond. That's the latest 2SM News. I'm Roger Smith.

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1: Yeah, let's take a look at emails that have come in. We've had issues and continuing to have some issues, although we've got one call that's managed to get through on 13 12 69. But if you want to email through, you can do, as Jim has done. He says, hi, John, you were talking about eating fish earlier in early this morning. And here's the first verse and chorus of a song I wrote. I'm not going to read out the song, but anyway, he does say that because it's anti-fishing. Essentially, he says, the fact is the human species are brutal murderers, says Jim, be it other people or other animals. Our species used to constantly kill and eat other humans, and now we constantly kill and control other humans. He says, we have zero compassion for fish and animal life that we murder for food. This primitive behaviour is supported by the various religions. Eating animal meat is not necessary for the delivery of protein to our bodies, says Jim. Protein can be sourced via non-animal sources. He says, we are so murderous and primitive as a species. We think we are advanced. We are not. He says, we have zero compassion for the suffering, hurt and pain and loss we brutally cause to fish we murder. That one coming in from Jim. From Peter, an email came through last hour, John, relearning Aboriginal culture, no problem, if it's in the school curriculum. Maybe they could explain. There always was, always will be. Comment, in my opinion, we are one flag, one country. On your elbow, keep standing in front of three flags and hopefully you'll be ousted at the next election. That one coming through from Peter. And a final one, this one from Warwick, which says, I'm just going to zoom in on this one a bit. It says, John, good to hear other listeners through the week talking about HSR affordability and government waste. How about we finish the missing inland freight and possible passenger link to Port Kembla first? The Malden-Dumbarton Rail Project, initiated in the 1980s, which has had roughly $30 million spent on initial abandoned construction. Subsequent separate funding commitments for studies and planning, including $25 million in 2012, $21 million in 2014, have also been allocated, with total estimated reported construction costs for the 35-kilometre link varying between $600 to $800 million. So it's already had a lot of money spent on it, is what Warwick is saying. He said it would be a big benefit to everyone, including creating a fuel storage facility at Port Kembla and actually finishing an infrastructure project left abandoned. He goes on to say, on Snowy Hydro 2, why aren't we asking Turnbull to show us the money and pay every dollar over $2 billion, over the original $2 billion, pay back the every dollar over the original $2 billion budget, currently sitting at $38 billion. I know that's, wow. Again, that's amazing, isn't it? It was going to cost $2 billion and is now being completely blown out. He says, then we might be able to afford the HSR and take it a bit further and connect it to the Newcastle Airport. Everyone should Google the Malden, M-A-L-D-O-N, however you'd like to say that, Dumbarton Rail Project, and ask, what the hell? Good morning, Ken.
2: Yes, good morning, John. Thanks for taking my call.
1: You're welcome, mate. You're one of the lucky ones to get through. We've had our issues this morning. Anyway, yeah. Go on.
2: Well, this one, I did a few just brief notes on the state of the nation. We've got the energy crisis, cost of living crisis, immigration, debt crisis, housing and rent crisis, national crisis fund. We have none. NDIS out of control, aged care, defence, over-regulation. And I could go on, make another list. Like, I don't know what's going on, but this socialist government seems to have lost control of everything that made this country great.
1: Yeah, I mean, it's not an unusual thing for a Labor government to spend, so I suppose that was always on the cards, wasn't it?
2: Well, yeah, but they keep spending it till they run out of everybody's money.
1: That's it. Oh, well, yeah, absolutely, and that's pretty much what governments get accused of all the time, let alone left-leaning governments.
2: True, but if you go back to Costello, we had no debt at all. We were actually in surplus.
1: Yeah. No, absolutely, we were in surplus, and I doubt whether or not we're ever going to get back into surplus again.
2: Not in my lifetime, that's for sure. Just on that debt crisis, it's like state and federal, apparently, governments owe $1.7 trillion and climbing, and the interest bill alone is probably $70 or $80 billion a year. just dead money. I don't think the average person really comprehends how serious the problem we've got.
1: Well, I mean, it's going to be interesting to see what happens in the budget. That's coming down in 10 days' time on the 12th of May. Jim Chalmers and his team are working on that at the moment. And one of the things, as we know, has been spoken about in recent weeks is the $54 billion that is costing the NDIS, is costing, amongst other things. So we'll see whether or not they're able to sort of start clawing back some of the money, not just from that, but, you know, to try and reduce spending and find money elsewhere. But, of course, you know, when they find money elsewhere, it tends to mean someone else is getting taxed or someone somewhere is getting taxed.
2: Absolutely.
1: So we'll wait and see. Okay, Ken, good points. Thank you for your call. Have a good Saturday.
2: Thanks, John. Same to you, mate.
1: Cheers, mate. We'll wait and see what happens with Jim Chalmers. And as I say, 10 days' time. We mentioned this a couple of weeks ago on Saturday Breakfast. It's the Variety New South Wales bash. It was unfortunately cancelled because of the energy crisis or because of the fuel crisis. And so they came up with what they called Move in May. And as I say, the Variety Bash normally takes place in May and it raises about $1 million to support kids who are sick or disadvantaged or living with disability. But because the route, which was going to start in Newcastle and travel through regional communities, had to be cancelled, the whole thing, because of the fuel supply issue, organisers decided to do something different and they started this initiative called Move in May. And what they're doing is encouraging supporters to stay active while still contributing to the cause. So still want people to get onto that Variety Bash website. And I think there is one, it might actually be called Move in May. I'd have to get that confirmed. But I think when we spoke to them a few weeks ago, there was a specific website. But I'm sure if you Googled Move in May Australia or Variety, then you'd get directed to the correct website to be able to make your donations. And they're encouraging supporters to stay active, still contribute. You can walk, ride, run right throughout the month of May and continue to raise funds, but in a bit of a different way to the way they normally do it. And actually, in Sydney at the moment, I think in the entertainment quarter at Moore Park, there is on-site parking there, but there is a Move in May with Variety Children's Charity, and it's the Hearty Foundation, or you can join Hearty at that entertainment quarter. It's happening today. It's to kick off this Move in May that Variety have put in place in place of the iconic bash. But the bash cars are going to be there as well. So if you want to do something today, get out and Move in May and you're in Sydney, that is a great one to go to take the kids. As I say, the iconic bash cars are going to be there as well, and it's happening today at the entertainment quarter in Moore Park. A footy coming up this afternoon as well. AFL Nation, first game's going to be the Cats and the Kangaroos.

0: Aussie Oscar Piastri is on the second row for the sprint race tomorrow in Miami. The F1 season has restarted. And it looks like McLaren's season may have restarted as well after the first few races were dominated by Mercedes. So keep an ear out for that as we see the 2026 season, maybe, just maybe, with this form resurgence by McLaren, Oscar may well be getting a... He's going to put himself back in the title chase anyway. That is the Pretenders, Chrissy Hynde, and I'll stand by you. May, I was talking about... just a moment ago, about the Variety Bash and what they're doing, the move in May. But May is also Skin Cancer Awareness Month. And, of course, for us, the message couldn't be more urgent. We've got the highest rates of skin cancer in the world. And melanoma alone claims a life every 6 hours. The good news, however, is that it's largely preventable, as we know, with the right habits, early detections. So how are we tracking? What more can we be doing? Well, we're going to find out. I'm going to be joined in just a moment by the CEO of the Australian Skin Cancer Foundation, Jay Allen.
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0: Michael Jackson's nephew, Jafar Jackson, is actually featuring in the movie about Michael Jackson. It's simply called Michael. It's a biographical film directed by Antoine Fuqua. It's 127 minutes long, and it's in cinemas at the moment. In fact, that is Michael Jackson, of course, and Billie Jean. It's Saturday morning across the Super Radio Network. A very good morning to you. I was talking about something that's very serious for Australians, more so than anywhere else in the world, and that is skin cancer. And May is Skin Cancer Awareness Month. And I'm joined now by the CEO of the Australian Skin Cancer Foundation, Jay Allen. Good morning, Jay, and thank you very much for talking to us this morning, mate.
1: Good morning. How are you?
0: Very, very good, mate. Thanks for giving up your time on a Saturday. It's a very important message in Australia, more so than anywhere else, because our skin rates, our skin cancer rates, are the highest in the world.
1: They are, certainly are. You know, we've got the wrong skin colour for the wrong country, mate, and unfortunately, we've got to live with that. So, yeah, it's good that we got this awareness month. And we just had our ambassador, Michael Clarke, former Cricket Australia captain, come out yesterday. And, he's pushing awareness as well. He just had another basal cell carcinoma removed off his nose. So it affects everyone. It doesn't discriminate. And that's why we've got the mobile skin check truck. So we're out there, you know, offering free skin checks for communities that rural and remote, and also at the major sporting events, thanks to our partner Sportsbet.
0: And what are the biggest myths that people still believe, do you think, about sunscreen and SPF and that sort of thing?
1: Yeah, look, there is a lot of media around at the moment, and we have been approached by a couple of big companies out there, but we're sort of holding off to partner with them, because of all the speculation around it, and we're just sitting back and waiting. But we've come together and we've made a decision. If you're using a sunscreen and it's protecting you, then keep using that. Mm. But don't forget to reapply as well every 2 hours, and make sure you cover all the areas on your body that are going to be exposed during the day or when you're out in the harsh sun. But certainly following the five sun safe rules is really important. The broad-brimmed hat, the protective clothing, the sunglasses, seeking shade at all times, and also applying the sunblock.
0: And, we normally start to think about this during the summer months or just coming into it, but it's not just that. I mean, you've got to continue to do that if you're going out in the sun, and we've had some fantastically hot and sunny autumn weather around Australia at the moment. And a lot of people still going to the beach. I walk along the beach and I see surfers out there. But then, the likes of tradies who are always, out in the sun most of the time. It's really important, even though it's winter, to do that, to do the old SPF and the slip, slop, slap, slide, etc.
1: Definitely. The UV can still be extreme in, the winter months, and if it's a cloudy day, you can still get burnt. You must remember that. And, following the five sun safe rules is obviously really important all year round. But people must remember that when you're scorching yourselves outside, laying on the beach in particular, or trying to get that tan, you're cooking your moles and freckles on your skin the same way a chicken does in an oven. And sadly, you're not going to know the damage you've done until possibly, a few years, 5, 10, 15 years down the track. And that's when melanoma in particular, which is the most deadliest kind of skin cancer, could rear its ugly head. And that's what you don't want, right? So once a melanoma gets to a millimetre deep, little cells break away and get into your lymphatic or your blood system and can spread through your body. So the key is to get in there and get your skin checked at least every 12 months or what your expert recommends how often you should come. But, mate, we're out there with our trucks, and we've got two of them now, two mobile skin cancer clinics on wheels. And, we just at Newcastle, obviously, this week, doing the Women's State of Origin. And, we picked up, we done over 61 skin checks, and we picked up, 26 suspicious lesions, including 4 suspected melanomas. So, and a lot of those skin cancers, possible skin cancers, were on people that had never had a skin check. That's just because the truck was there. And again, thanks to our partner Sportsbet and the NRL for allowing us to do that.
0: Yeah, because that's, and I was talking a little bit earlier about the Women's State of Origin, which was a cracking match, by the way. But, that your truck was there. And you don't, at the moment, no government funding, is that correct?
1: Absolutely not. We get no government funding at all. And, we just got told last week that we've missed out on, this May budget. So highly disappointed. And it's not going to deter us. So I believe, when you do things for the right reasons, it'll work out. So we just keep knocking on the door and keep doing what we're doing. And, but if your listeners are out there and they want to help us, they can write an email or a letter to, the Health Minister, Mark Butler, the Federal Health Minister, and also the Prime Minister, Anthony Albanese. And just let them know that we missed out on this budget, and why is this not funded, because You know, as an example, they just give $20 million to a campaign to remind people that they, you know, should put diesel and fuel in their car wisely. I mean, give us $20 million. Yeah. And we could roll out another 10, 12 trucks and probably have a good stab at halving that $2 billion a year they spend on the health system, you know, to treat skin cancer. So we'll catch them early, and therefore they won't have to go on treatments.
0: Yeah, I must admit, $20 million on an advertising campaign to say, take the roof racks off your car. Really? And there's, as you say, there's much better places that sort of money could go, including the place that you're talking about. I mean, it was great to see at McDonald Jones Stadium on Thursday night. And did you say that those cases were picked up on Thursday night that you just mentioned?
1: Most definitely, yeah.
0: Wow.
1: Over 26 suspicious lesions. And even one lady that came in, you know, she had a spot on her ear, and she just thought she'd burned it when she was doing her hair one day, and it just hasn't gone away. And that's possibly one of the suspected melanomas that we've discovered. So, you know, it's being there, being seen, and getting people in the truck that would never normally book in because everyone's busy. And that's what it's all about, having a mobile clinic right there at these major sporting events, and we're catching people that coming in to watch the footy, and they're like, oh, I'll go and get something checked. And yeah, it was a great night, and we're just, very, very fortunate to be there at these sort of events.
0: Yeah, and early detection is what it's all about. I know my sister's actually had, and she's, for some reason in our family, the one with the palest skin, and her family, unfortunately, she married a very pale skin man as well. So her kids are all very pale. But they, it's a part of, they regularly go every 6 months, and then certainly she, because she's had a couple of burnt off, it's very important to be able to go as often as you can, every 6 months minimum, I think, is when she goes, to get all those potential little moles or freckles checked out.
1: Yeah, correct. And, you know, those with fair skin, ginger hair, red hair, lots of blonde hair, lots of moles and freckles, or even blue eyes, you know, they should go very often, as you say, every 6 to 12 months. But see your expert, you know, your clinician, on how often you should go. But yeah, you know, if you've got dark skin, even olive skin, and you get, you know, that brown, you get tanned, you're still at risk of developing skin cancer. People must remember that. It's not just those with fair skin and, you know, lots of moles and freckles. Anyone's at risk. And even Bob Marley died of melanoma, you know.
0: Is that right?
1: Correct, yeah. He had a melanoma on his foot and sadly passed away from melanoma, yeah.
0: I did not know that, because back in the day, that was just reported as cancer, wasn't it?
1: It was, yeah. So there's all different reports about what he did, but the one that I sort of watched a documentary on it, and he didn't seek treatment and stuff. It wasn't, you know, the awareness around treatment back then wasn't what it should have been, I guess, and he chose to go down a path, and sadly it did come back. But we'll never know the full story or the correct story, but we do know that Bob Marley did pass away from a melanoma, yeah, so any skin colour is at risk.
0: Jay, it was great to see the truck at McDonald Jones Stadium. Are you able to tell us, is there other locations that are coming up where people, or events that are going to be coming up, where those trucks will be? Because you've got two, haven't you?
1: We have got two, self-funded. We funded, they launched the first one in June 2023, and then we just launched the second one, powered by Sportsbet and Westfund, and we launched that in December. And we're going to be at the... we're going to be in Adelaide next weekend, and then the following weekend we're going to be at the NRL Magic Round up at Suncorp Stadium. So anyone that wants to come in for a skin check, you know, they can come and watch Game 2 of the Women's State of Origin, and then also on the Thursday, and then the Friday, Saturday, Sunday we'll be at, doing the skin checks for the men's NRL games as well. So 4 days, you can come down and get a free skin check from around 11:30 a.m. until 6:30 at the evening, and you'll be parked right at Suncorp Stadium. So,
0: Jay, you and the team do a great job protecting Aussies, and the takeaway from this is to write to the Minister Mark Butler, and let's get some funding so we can get more of these buses at big events, and get more people much more aware, and also early diagnosis of it before it takes hold proper.
1: Correct, mate. And we do have in truck number two, and the one that'll be at Suncorp, and was at Newcastle the other day with a 3D skin check machine. So it's a WB360 Vectra machine, and it does a full body skin check in 4 seconds, over 90 cameras. And
0: really?
1: It creates an avatar of your body, and then it goes to AI and comes back down. All your suspicious lesions are identified. So as an example, I used it, and it picked up 837 lesions on my body, and 17 of those were suspicious. So,
0: jeez.
1: And then you come into the consult rooms, and we finish off the consult, and then you get a full dinner report on how your skin check went. So unbelievable technology, and we're bringing that to the people around Australia, and we're looking forward to saving more lives into the future. Not government funded, so we're hoping to get some government funding one day.
0: Yep, absolutely. That's the big push. Jay, thank you very much for your time, mate, and continue the good work at the Australian Skin Cancer Foundation. And, yeah, go to those two locations where those two buses will be next. Jay, thank you very much for your time this morning, mate.
1: Thanks for having us on. We really appreciate it. If anyone wants any more information, they can go to our website at AustralianSkinCancerFoundation.org. But thank you very much, mate.
0: You're welcome. Jay Allen there, CEO of the Australian Skin Cancer Foundation. And as he said, it's not government-funded, which is absolutely unbelievable. And again, as we were saying, $20 million goes to a campaign to tell you to take roof racks off your car. You can imagine where that money is better off being spent, and that is one of them.
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Geelong taking on North Melbourne in AFL Nation this afternoon live across the Super Radio Network. And then the later game is the Blues taking on the Saints. It's the 2nd of May. Good morning. If you're celebrating today, happy birthday to you. You're celebrating alongside Arnold Dorsey. Yeah, it didn't mean much. It didn't mean much to me either, until I read further, and it says Engelbert Humperdinck. Yeah, he's turning 90 today. He's actually returning to Australia in July with his The Legend Continues tour. So he's celebrating today. Also, another singer, Leslie Gore. She was only 17 when she had her first hit, "It's My Party," and I'll cry if I want to. She died in 2015, but she was born on this day. Also, Christine Baranski, the US actress. She's 74. Brian Lara. Gee, he was a good cricketer, wasn't he? And he was hard to, well, not only get out, but hard to put off his game. He was so mentally tough, wasn't he, Brian Lara? He starred in the 1999 Test Series, you might remember, against us. Made 213 in the second Test, 153 not out in the third, and a third century in the fourth Test. His total 539 runs were the most ever scored by a West Indian against Australia in a four-Test series. And he made his third century in just 82 balls, do you remember? Yeah. Also, this guy was born today.

This guy was born today. Here he is. Yeah, former lead singer with Foreigner, Lou Gramm. He's 76 today. That was a single from his solo career. It wasn't his biggest, I think, really. And Midnight Blue back in 1987. On the subject of colour, Golden Balls. David Beckham was born today. He's 51 today. Lily Allen, the English singer, she's 41. Also, the Victor lawnmower patent was lodged by Mervyn Victor Richardson on this day in 1955, developed in 1952, and within a few years he was a millionaire. We had a barber that was called Vic, and of course back in the day we always used to make the comparison between getting your hair cut at Vic's and the Victor lawnmower. Benny King from the Drifters, he went solo on this day in 1960. Nancy Sinatra, she recorded the James Bond theme You Only Live Twice on this day in 67. Also, Tony Blair became the youngest ever British Prime Minister since 1801 on this day in 1997. President George W. Bush declared an end to the war with Iraq in 2003. And it was also on this day, poignantly, with regard to that that last announcement, that Osama bin Laden, who was 54, he was killed today in Pakistan by a United States Special Forces military unit today in 2011. And if you haven't seen Zero Dark 30, which is a great movie, but also there's, I think it's on Netflix, there's a documentary that talks to at least one of the Special Forces guys in there about how all that unfolded. Very much worthwhile viewing with regards to that. So a few of the things that happen on this day in history. 2nd of May, happy birthday if it's your birthday. Oh, 1979, My Sex. This is the Super Radio Network. Good morning.

0: They're touring again, My Sex. They're going to be in Newcastle on May 8 and Saturday, May 9 in Sydney, as well as other dates around the country. Gold Coast, they're going to be in Hamilton, Byron Bay, and then heading across to New Zealand. Computer Games across the Super Radio Network. And what a song it was from 1979. Got news coming up in about 13 minutes' time with Roger Smith and all the latest, round of games to get through with the NRL this afternoon as well after the two last night. Suppose there were surprising results. The Storm were going to get up. They lost that in the last 15 to 20 minutes, and the Cowboys down the Bulldogs, five in a row as a loss for the Dogs. But Titans take on the Raiders today. Eels, Warriors, then Roosters, Broncos as well as the final game today. A big one in Newcastle. Newcastle Knights taking on the Rabbitohs, and the Rabbitohs are on fire. Their last two games have been pretty damn good, and Latrell coming into State of Origin season is looking pretty good and I'm trying to think of a word, the correct way of saying it, he's demolishing everything that is in front of him, isn't he? He's really in big form. Latrell Mitchell. And then the final games tomorrow are the Sharks taking on the Tigers, Panthers taking on the Sea Eagles as well. And as I said earlier, we've got two AFL games for you this afternoon. The first one is going to be the Cats taking on Melbourne. Well, there's a rare political divide at the moment in the state in the federal seat of Warringah. MP Zali Steggall famously took that away from the Libs and Tony Abbott a couple of election cycles ago, but there is a wavering of support for her at the moment, and it's all because of this these defence properties that are being considered for partial divestment as a part of a broader federal plan to unlock underused military land. Now, it's HMAS Penguin, and it's located on Sydney's Lower North Shore, and there's been some backlash to Zali Steggall because she's been pretty supportive of this sell-off, essentially, and there's concerns about worsening housing affordability in Warringah. That's the reason that Zali Steggall is backing it, but the proposal has created a big rift by the looks of it and by the sounds of it with local community groups, heritage advocates as well, and sections of Mossman Council as well. They're saying that any residential development, even for affordable housing, could threaten that site's environmental protections, also bushland in the area, and anything of historic significance, of which many believe HMAS Penguin is. There are some residents now in the Lower North Shore in that seat for Zali Steggall who are questioning whether a genuine affordable housing is realistic on such premium land, instead of pushing for the area to remain protected public space under long-term management. It's, as I say, a bit of a change to what is normally a lot of support for Zali Steggall, the Teal, who is the member there. But there's going to be a little bit of a kerfuffle by the sounds of it in the North Shore area as we look at these housing needs versus whether or not places like HMAS Penguin should be used as a part of this federal plan to unlock underused military land for other purposes. We'll wait and see.
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2: Round 9 is here and Sunday Night Footy is back, and what a match it's going to be. The Panthers are at home for this one against a Eagle side on the up. Manly has improved their attack and will be on the hunt to take home the 2 points at Combank Stadium.
3: In front of Walsh. Oh, okay. Intercepted! Okay. Jenkins away!
4: Line out to Brooks. Runners in motion. Outside, inside for Cola! And there's another try!
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0: Barbara Streisand and Neil Diamond. News coming up next with Roger. We're going to take a look at this story about some high-profile Aussies, sporting legends as well, who are calling on the City of Sydney to cancel a controversial upcoming forum centred on the phrase globalise the intifada. And also we're going to talk a little bit about the NRL and teachers who are questioning now the daily acknowledgement of welcome to country. But all that's coming up in the next hour after News Next with Roger.
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9: This is Sydney's
10: 2SM. Good morning, I'm Roger Smith. The New South Wales government's being urged to fix overcrowding in state's prisons. It's being blamed on a rise in domestic violence offenders. Public Service Association Secretary Stuart Little says a new approach is needed.
11: We've seen a surge of in excess of 1,200 inmates enter the system over the last 3 months. That's placed a huge strain right across the prison system in New South Wales. Unfortunately, the private facility that's up in Clarence, due to a lack of staffing up there, simply can't hold enough inmates. I think they've currently got around 1,300 when they could have 1,700.
10: The United States is planning to withdraw 5,000 troops from Germany. It comes amid a spat between President Donald Trump and German Chancellor Friedrich Merz over the war in Iran. Anthony Albanese has revealed he'll seek a third term as Prime Minister and at least 9 years in office. In an interview with the Sydney Morning Herald, Mr. Albanese says he wants to lead Labor to the next federal election in 2028 and says he's enjoying and honoured to do the top job. A man will appear in court today following a police crackdown on antisocial behaviour in Maryborough in Queensland's Fraser Coast region. He was arrested at the local markets after allegedly producing a syringe when approached by by police and failing to comply with directions. Sydney and much of New South Wales will have a dry weekend, with only scattered showers in some parts of the state. The Weather Bureau's Angus Hines says it'll be a perfect weekend to get out and about.
12: It's a little bit annoying if you've got washing on the line and you get a millimetre or two of rain just to prolong that drying time. But in between any showers on the east coast should be some good, bright, sunny gaps of weather. So if your time you run, should get all those outdoor activities done this weekend. Also across New South Wales, particularly once we move into Sunday, we see a band of slightly heavier rain moving in from the west. So that will be affecting far western parts of the state on Sunday morning.
10: A new roadmap has been put together to outline the challenges facing the shift in energy solutions for primary producers. It provides a system-wide view of how the sector can adapt to the changes. AgriFutures Australia Managing Director Brianna Casey says it's not a response to the fuel crisis.
13: It just happens to be a piece of research that can really help us in preparing for ongoing change to our markets rather than necessarily reacting to it. We know that we need to maintain productivity and competitiveness as an agricultural sector, but the reality is right now more than 90% of on-farm energy comes from diesel, so we know that the risks are there.
10: Australians are being encouraged to get active this May and help raise funds for life-saving cancer research. Carly Dutoit from the Australian Cancer Research Foundation says the 60K in May campaign supports vital work in the field.
14: We've come a really long way in terms of our sophistication and understanding of cancer as a disease, but there's still a long way to go. And we also don't have equal treatment options and solutions for every type of cancer, which is why Australian Cancer Research Foundation believes in the need to fully fund all cancer types. So research is the only way we'll be able to get new tools, new methods, new treatments to ensure that that's a reality.
10: To sport, and in NRL, Bulldogs winner Jonathan Sewer will be fined $1,000 for a careless high tackle on North Queensland's Tom Chester in their loss last night. Later tonight, the Roosters take on the Broncos. Today's A-League men's final series gets underway with elimination final action. Auckland FC take on Melbourne City, while Melbourne Victory do battle with Sydney FC. In AFL, Matthew Owies and Tom Cole return for the West Coast Eagles as they take on Richmond. And North Melbourne's George Wardlaw will miss today's game against Geelong due to illness. In finance, oil is worth $101 a barrel. Gold is trading at $4,615 an ounce. And one Australian dollar is buying 72 US cents. 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Partly cloudy with light winds, there's the slight chance of a coastal shower. We're heading for top temperatures of 25 in the city, 25 in the west. Looking further ahead, a shower or two Sunday, showers Monday and sunny on Tuesday. At the moment in the city, it's 23 degrees, 22 at Bankstown, 23 at Penrith and 22 at Richmond. That's the latest to SM News. I'm Roger Smith.

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1: Let's take a look through some of the emails that have come through. One from Gary. G'day, John. Regarding Jim's email saying we are cruel for killing fish, this was an email that was sent through by Jim last hour. That for food and using meat for protein is disgusting, as you can get, because you can get protein from plants. Can you tell Jim just because a lettuce doesn't scream when you pull it out of the ground, it doesn't mean you're not killing it, which is a good point. It may not scream, but then again, do fish. This one from Tilly says, hi, John. Kumanjai little baby would be alive today if some do-gooder judge had left that creep where he belonged. So would Daniel Morecambe, Jill Mayer and hundreds of others. The judges murdered all these people, according to Tilly. So that one coming in. And I did have another one somewhere. I just seem to have lost it because I've got one less screen in my studio today. And I'll try and get to that one shortly. This hour, we're going to be talking to Kylie Pascoe from Seek. 8 out of 10 Aussies are expecting a pay rise this year. So we're going to be talking about that. A cost of living pressures continue to weigh on us. That is an interesting topic, and we're going to be talking, as I say, a little bit later on in about 10 minutes or so with Kylie Pascoe from Seek. But a growing number, and I was mentioning this just before the news, and I was talking about it early this morning, that a growing numbers of teachers are raising concerns about the daily use of acknowledgement of country in Australian schools, and they're arguing that the practice risks losing being meaningful through repetition. And thousands of schools include acknowledgements as part of their daily routines, and often tied to reconciliation action plans as well. And the intention, obviously, is to recognise Aboriginal and Torres Strait Islander peoples as the traditional custodians of the land, and to promote respect and cultural awareness. But some educators are saying that the way it's being delivered is becoming routine rather than meaningful, essentially just a box-ticking exercise. And some teachers are speaking out, and they describe the practice as increasingly overused. And there's concerns that students essentially are just repeating the words without understanding their significance, which can undermine the purpose of the acknowledgement itself. Some Indigenous voices have been weighing in on this as well, and they suggest that the focus should shift from frequency to authenticity rather than daily repetition. They're saying acknowledgements should be delivered thoughtfully, in consultation with local communities, and in ways that genuinely reflect connection to country and culture. And the debate is going to continue raging, isn't it, as to where welcome to country is appropriate. And we certainly know what happened this time last week at the Anzac Day Memorial dawn services, where those welcome to countries were booed pretty much right around the country, which was, and as Anthony Albanese did say at the time, or shortly afterwards, it was a disgrace, and it was. It's not the right time. It's just not the right time. Whether you agree with it or not, as far as welcome to country going on at an Anzac surface, it's not the time to boo, I don't think, either. And I thought that was pretty ordinary. But the question is, should they be at Anzac Day services to start off with? And should, as I've been saying, and I said this last week as well, like the haka, it's done at international events. You're welcoming international dignitaries to Australia. You're before an international match, whether you're talking soccer, league, union, etc. And it's those times that it is used. I did take a caller last week who said, well, when it comes to welcome to country, and she was Indigenous, and she said the meaning of it's sort of been not twisted but taken wrongly, in that she said welcome to country isn't about welcoming someone to the nation but welcoming them to that area. So country as in, you know, our country, our area, which is by the sounds of it what the tradition, that's where the tradition came from. It was about welcoming, if you like, a different mob to one area from where they have been, and allowing them to sort of, if you like, to be there, for want of a better expression. I know there's more detail in it than that. However, and that's what sort of welcome to country, it means like welcome to the country in the area. But again, it's still raises the question, and that, you know, is it being overused? It would seem that a lot of people do think that is the case. We don't want it to be a box-ticking exercise. It needs to have authenticity. And again, you know, Gen Z, who are more likely to be in support of this, maybe coming around a little bit to it, that there's a place for it, and there is. There 100% is. But this broader national conversation that's going to be happening about how acknowledgements and welcome to country ceremonies are used in public life is going to be high on the agenda, and very much a talking point, you feel. And it's, at the moment, certainly highlighting tension between intention and execution as well.

0: Paul McCartney across the Super Radio Network Saturday morning with a little luck. Jim Chalmers drops his May budget in about 10 days' time, and a new snapshot of the Australian workforce is revealing a growing disconnect between what workers expect and what they're actually getting paid. Most Aussies are hoping for a pay rise this year, and many aren't seeing one, and even fewer feel confident in asking for one. We're going to talk in just a moment to Kylie, who's from SEEK, about all this. Kylie Pascoe is her name. She's been analysing the data behind SEEK's latest salary pulse report, and as I say, with the budget dropping in about 10 days' time, it's quite appropriate timing to talk about it.
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1: There was a survey done by SEEK recently, and more than 3,000 Aussies, it's a striking 84%, expect a pay rise in the next 12 months. But just 59% received one over the past year. And it's really exposed, a mismatch between expectations and reality. Kylie Pascoe from SEEK is on the phone to me now. Good morning, Kylie, and thank you for giving us your time this morning on a Saturday. That's a pretty headline stat. It's a striking stat, that one, isn't it?
2: It is, and thank you for having me, John. I'd be nowhere else but talking to you this morning about pay increases and expectations. But you are right, there is a bit of a gap when it comes to expectations and reality. It's not necessary that workers are out of touch. What it does show, though, is that there is an opportunity for both employers and employees to really start to have some realistic expectations and transparent conversations about what the next 12 months looks like.
1: But are their expectations too high, do you think?
2: Not necessarily. I think that when we look at the survey data, as you said, so we saw that 59% of Australians did receive a pay increase last year, with 8 in 10 now expecting one. And we can appreciate, with cost of living and all of the different inflations that are happening, that it is front of mind for a lot of people. So usually there is that mismatch with employers and employees. What we do need to have a real conversation is about expectations, as you said, but also making sure that if we're being transparent and understanding what other benefits and compensation could look like for different employees. So if there is not a pay rise available, is it something around development? Is it something around the way in which their day is structured that could actually help in those conversations?
1: Your data shows that most pay rises come from people who stay put and stay in the same job, essentially. It's not, that shouldn't be overly surprising, should it?
2: No, so we weren't shocked by seeing that. We saw of the 59% that received a pay increase, 91% of that got that through staying in their current role as some type of, increase of some description. So when we think about the pay rises, it's not about just staying put, but we did see that the majority of those 1-5% increases were by staying in that current role.
1: And when it comes to morale, I mean, in the workplace these days, what do you think people, like, is morale okay now, essentially, in the workplace? Do you think it's taken a hit because of what's going on? You know, with regards to salary and, people wanting more money and high cost of living pressures?
2: Yeah, I think the pressure's going to be there for both the employers and employees, and that's where it's also about checking in with them and having those conversations. It's not something that we want to avoid. It's always awkward. Like, we know that 1 in 3 Australians don't feel comfortable having a conversation around pay, so we know that there's definitely a confidence issue there. And that's why it is really important as an employer just to have that transparent conversation, because you do want to also make sure that you do have that morale, as you say. So when someone doesn't have that conversation or they're feeling quite overwhelmed, that's when you also start to see disconnect with your employees. So, having that conversation is important. And if a pay isn't available, then potentially having an option to check in later down the track or help them understand other things in that workplace that can get them to there over the coming 12 months as well.
1: And of course, if you're not happy in your job, you need to switch, don't you? I mean, and that can also deliver a pay increase as well, just switching jobs.
2: Yeah, we saw that through our data. A small percent of switchers, as you say, received more than a 10% increase. So if you are looking for something that's more substantial than, say, the 1-5%, that is coming through employees switching, even though it was a smaller sample in our report here. It is also really important that you don't just think about the money. I know it's really hard to say in this economic climate, but we do know through other research that SEEK has done that purpose is such a big driver for happiness. So, yes, money is important, but if you're just changing roles to chase that money and you're landing in a space that doesn't give you that purpose, then you potentially are going to be quite unhappy there as well. So there is that balance of making sure that it is right for you and it's going to be different for every individual, but also taking that into consideration.
1: And, asking for a pay rise is always a nerve-wracking time, isn't it?
2: It's definitely not a comfortable space.
1: No, that's right. I mean, it's always difficult, isn't it? For people listening now who, and again, with all the pressures that we've got, higher fuel prices, energy prices, the like, if they need to start that conversation, how do you go about? What's a good way to go about starting that conversation with your employer?
2: Yeah, definitely come in prepared. So when you're entering into that conversation around salary, what I would do and advice I would give is firstly speak to your network. If you've got a mentor, a colleague, someone that you can trust to kind of bounce the ideas off. Understand where you are as far as benchmarking. So SEEK does have the career advice on their website. So you can actually put the role that you have into there and it can tell you what the average salary is now. So it does give you an idea of where you are as far as the market and come prepared with your key points. So if you are concerned that a pay increase isn't available, but also be open to, is there greater flexibility that you're looking for, training or upskilling? We do know through our research that of those that asked, 8 in 10 actually got something. So I think there's a big fear of the rejection. But it's important to just try to have those conversations. We know Gen Z is the least likely to want to engage in that conversation because they're younger in their career. But just by starting and working with your leader about what is available, we do see through our data that 8 in 10 have gotten something. So the rejection isn't as scary as you might think.
1: And, of course, if you do get rejected, I mean, what's a good tip, you know, to boost your earning potential, to get that raise?
2: Yeah, so again, I think it's about having that conversation with your employer. So if pay isn't available at this point in time, is there other things that you can be doing to get your skills up so that you can go into that conversation next time with more skills that can then lead to having more of a pay increase?
1: Yeah. Yeah, and it's not surprising at this time. We've got so many people wanting to do that, and having those sorts of tips are very handy because it's tight, isn't it? Fuel, milk has gone up recently, so getting a little bit more money in the pay packet. As an employee, it can be tough to make have that conversation, but being prepared is the best way to do it so that you're not nervous, you've got all your ducks in a row, so to speak.
2: Yeah, and I think, don't spring it on your employer. So I think where we've seen greater success is if you...
1: so don't walk in and go, I want a pay rise.
2: I think a lot of people do wait for that, end of year conversation.
1: Yeah.
2: But be prepared and give them a heads up that you are coming in. This is why you believe your value is worth this. And yes, there might be rejection, but also have some things in your back pocket that may be able to take that pressure off you a little bit. Like I said, it might be additional training to help you upskill for then you to receive that pay increase in the future. But you want to make sure that your employer is also ready to have that conversation. So I definitely also think it's beneficial for you to give them a heads up that it's coming.
1: Well, that's beneficial and important information just there too, Julie. Thank you very much. Kylie, I should say. Thank you very much for the information and having the chat this morning, because it's an uncomfortable one that many people just put off and put off and put off, and probably in a lot of cases there's a good reason to say, well, actually, I am worth this and I need to have that conversation, but just not knowing how to go about it.
2: Agree. And thanks for having me so much, John.
1: No worries at all. Kylie Pascoe there from SEEK, and some tips if you are looking to talk to the boss about a pay rise. Mark, did we record that?
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1: Perfect. Right. We're off.
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7: Round 9 is here and Sunday night footy is back, and what a match it's going to be. The Panthers are at home for this one against a Sea Eagle side on the up. Manly has improved their attack and will be on the hunt to take home the 2 points at Combank Stadium.
8: In front of Walsh. Oh, okay. Intercepted. Jenkins is away.
9: Line out to Brooks. Runners in motion. Outside, inside for Cola. And there's another try.
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0: We'll wrap up emails in the next 20 minutes or so. Some that sort of slipped through that I didn't see earlier. We'll run through those before we get to news, which is coming up in about 20-odd minutes. That's Dire Straits. So far away. NRL off the bench coming up after the news as well. Plenty to talk about, particularly, obviously, what happened during the week with Jerome Luai heading off to the Chiefs. There's been a group of high-profile Aussies, including sports legends, politicians and community figures, and they're calling on the city of Sydney to cancel a controversial upcoming forum centred on the phrase globalise the intifada. Now, that obviously is a phrase that's been pretty controversial over the last 18 months to 2 years when we talk about pro-Palestinian marches. And among those speaking out are former Prime Minister Tony Abbott, ex-Treasurer Josh Frydenberg, and also sporting greats like Dawn Fraser and also Nova Peres-Kneebone. And they're arguing that the slogan, which is associated, obviously, as we know, with the events over in the Middle East, is inflammatory. And it risks fueling division, particularly within the Jewish community. And critics are saying that the phrase carries connotations of violence and anti-Semitism, and it's hard to disagree with that. From the river to the sea is saying basically Palestine should run from where it is all the way through Israel, and Israel doesn't exist. So to think that that's, not inflammatory, are ridiculous. So these the community leaders are warning that the event could threaten public safety and social cohesion, and they're prompting calls for stronger intervention. Now, the forum, which is scheduled in the not-too-distant at a council-owned venue, has attracted hundreds of complaints. New South Wales Premier Chris Minns is describing the slogan and has described the slogan as inappropriate. And he says that there are legal limits on what the government can do to stop the event outright. And supporters of this forum, it's been organised by pro-Palestinian activists. I would imagine Josh Lees is somewhere in amongst that. And they're arguing that the phrase is being misinterpreted and represents a political expression rather than a call to violence. And the debate is obviously a big flashpoint at the moment in broader discussions around free speech, protest rights and the boundaries of hate speech that we have in Australia at the moment. And there's also obviously it's exposed political divisions. The opposition figures are accusing authorities of failing to act decisively, and others are warning against restricting lawful expression without clear legal grounds. Police are monitoring that situation. Some advocacy groups are flagging peaceful protests in response to that as well. So we'll see again what plays out with this one. At its core, of course, the issue is going to reflect a growing national tension, which is already there, as we know. And more of it happened in the last couple of days with that letter that was sent to the Bondi Church. But balancing freedom of expression with community safety in an increasingly sensitive and polarised environment at the moment, it's very divisive, unfortunately, not just Australian society, but the world in general. So we'll see what happens, whether or not that forum goes ahead. But there's been some big names that have come out and spoken out against it.
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AFL Nation kicks off at 4:30 this afternoon across the Super Radio Network. A little bit later, 20 minutes later, Geelong Cats taking on the North Melbourne Kangaroos, the earlier game, and Carlton taking on St Kilda to get your AFL fix for the weekend. There's been a bit of an incident involving Polair last night. You might not have seen this story, but a 64-year-old Sydney man has been charged after allegedly pointing a high-powered laser at a New South Wales Police Polair helicopter while it was patrolling in Western Sydney. It occurred in Wakeley about 7 o'clock last night, and it was when the aircraft crew was reportedly, they were forced to take evasive action, essentially, to minimise the laser's impact on their vision and operational safety. And they're dangerous things, those lasers. Police, with the assistance of Fairfield City officers, were able to track the source of the laser beam to a home on Richard Road. And a man was arrested there and taken to Cabramatta Police Station, charged with threatening the safety of an aircraft and possessing or using a prohibited weapon without a permit. He was granted conditional bail and is scheduled to appear before Fairfield local court in a couple of weeks. But authorities have repeatedly warned about these people about using these lasers. The laser attacks on aircraft it's not a harmless prank. That can be real dangerous. They absolutely blind you. And these high-powered lasers, and I'm not sure where they get them from, they really disorientate pilots and sort of temporarily blind them, really. And that can be absolutely catastrophic for aircraft crews, passengers, people on the ground as well. Obviously, it's in a built-up area, isn't it? And in Australia, laser pointers above certain strengths are heavily regulated due to that growing misuse. I remember seeing them in rugby matches over in Argentina to try and put off kickers at one point. But this case is renewing some concerns about public awareness of laser dangers and the need for tougher deterrence for those who endanger emergency services. For police aviation units, these attacks obviously not only threaten the crew, but they can disrupt critical surveillance, rescue, law enforcement operations, all that sort of thing. Now, there were no injuries reported, luckily, thankfully, but it does serve as a stark reminder that irresponsible or malicious behaviour with these devices, it could be catastrophic because of the obvious reason of temporary blinding someone. But also there's going to be legal consequences, and amazing to think that they were able to find this guy pretty quickly. I mean, it happened at 7 o'clock last night, and before the sun rose in the east, they had him down at the clink, didn't they? And he's going to appear in a couple of weeks. So, it's not a clever thing to do, to be pointing those lasers around, and that guy is going to find out and no doubt face the full force of the law with regard to that. We've got news coming up in about 8 minutes' time. Saturday morning nearly over. This is Tricia Yearwood on the Super Radio Network.

0: That is Tricia Yearwood. News coming up in about 4 minutes' time. A final couple of emails that slipped through the net from earlier from Ian with regards to Jerome Luai. He says, if Luai wants to pay for the Chiefs, his main reason is because it's tax-free. Good luck to him. And he says, however, how does he pay the tax levy for Medicare, for hospital or doctors, as he is an Australian citizen? Yeah, no, I'm assuming there'll be some way of that happening. Anyway, and not that he if he's earning that amount of money, he's probably got private health insurance anyway. And this one from Gary, again from Foster, who said, I think we were talking about the wind at Stanley, Tasmania last week, going through my Tasmania adventure picks and spotted this one, and he sent it through, and it's a picture of, I'm assuming it's Gary leaning into the wind and not falling over, and he's at quite an angle as well. It's a place called the End of the World in Tasmania. That is the end for me. We've got news coming up shortly, as I say, then NRL off the bench. AFL Nation coming up at 4:30 this afternoon. Have yourself a great weekend.
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2: 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I've got him here in the studio. 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
11: Good afternoon, I'm Roger Smith. Four people have been arrested and several charges laid following an operation cracking down on illegal e-bikes in Sydney South. The high visibility campaign was conducted in the Sutherland Shire and focused on disrupting and reducing the illegal and dangerous use of non-compliant e-bikes and associated antisocial behaviour. The operation was focused on transport hubs and pedestrian malls around shopping precincts. Four non-compliant e-bikes were seized, 49 traffic infringement notices were issued, along with 48 traffic cautions. The US Defence Secretary Pete Hegseth has ordered the withdrawal of 5,000 troops from Germany. The BBC's Peter Bowes reports the Pentagon says the decision follows a thorough review.
12: President Trump threatened to reduce the number of US troops stationed in Germany after the German Chancellor Friedrich Merz criticised Washington's lack of strategy in the war with Iran and said the US was being humiliated by Tehran's leadership. Mr. Trump responded that the German Chancellor didn't know what he was talking about. Now, in this apparent rebuke to a close NATO ally, the Pentagon has confirmed that a reduction in forces will take place, with 5,000 of the roughly 36,000 US troops in Germany set to leave over the next 6 to 12 months.
11: The federal government says Australia's fuel stocks remain higher than at the start of the US-Iran conflict. 56 fuel ships are presently on their way to Australia. The government says Australia holds 43 days worth of petrol in reserve, 33 days of diesel and 28 days of jet fuel. Energy Minister Chris Bowen says those figures are greater or as consistent with reserve levels at the beginning of the conflict.
13: In fact, we have 7 days worth more of petrol in Australia today than we did on the 28th of February. I can also tell you that we have 4 billion litres of fuel locked in and contracted to be delivered to Australia over the next 4 weeks. That consists of 2 billion litres of diesel, 577 million litres of petrol, 516 million litres of jet fuel and 813 million litres of crude oil.
11: A man will appear in court next month after allegedly pointing a high-powered laser at a police helicopter in Sydney Southwest overnight. Sergeant Scott Willis from New South Wales Police says the incident occurred shortly after 7 p.m.
14: Apollo aircraft was patrolling the Western Sydney area when a high-powered laser was pointed at the aircraft, causing the crew on board to take action to minimise its impact. Apollo, with the assistance from officers attached to Fairfield City Police Area Command, tracked the laser to a home on Richard Road, Wakeley, where they arrested a 64-year-old man. He was taken to Cabramatta Police Station where he was charged.
11: Much of Queensland is going to stay dry over the next few days, although there will be some slight showers along the southeast coast. The Weather Bureau's Angus Hines says it'll be a mostly dry weekend in Brisbane.
15: Queensland's going to have a fairly settled weekend, but again, Saturday, residents in eastern Queensland could be subjected to one or two passing showers. Again, not expecting anything too heavy in Queensland, but just a light to moderate amount of rainfall possible across southeastern parts, including Brisbane. Also up through the Wide Bay, Capricornia, we could see just a little bit of rain for coastal areas.
11: Sport and the Gold Coast Titans take on the Canberra Raiders in this afternoon's NRL action. The Eels take on the New Zealand Warriors and the Roosters do battle against the Broncos. Brisbane Lions take on Essendon in this afternoon's AFL. McLaren's Lando Norris has claimed pole for the sprint race at the Miami Grand Prix. Teammate and Aussie Oscar Piastri was third fastest. Aussie basketball Dyson Daniels was fined $25,000 over his role in an altercation with New York Knicks player Mitchell Robinson during Game 6 of the Atlanta Eastern Conference first round series. And Melbourne Renegades title winning coach Simon Helmett will leave the club after 5 years in the role as women's coach. Finance and oil is worth $101 a barrel, gold trading at $4,615 an ounce, and one Aussie dollar is buying 72 US cents. This is Super Radio Network News.
16: Welcome to Off the Bench NRL with Matt Rogers. 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
17: You are with Matt Rogers, but I am joined by my superstar co-host, Jared Croker, 300 gamer, Canberra Raider, absolute legend.
18: Geez, that's nice.
17: Well, intro. Mate, you thanks, are. Mate. You are. But I was
18: you
17: just,
18: weren't so nice to me through the week when
17: well,
18: I ate a lemon.
17: Yeah, super coach. You're a lemon in super coach. Well, I think I beat you 4 weeks in a row now.
18: I've only
17: seen you suffer once, though. So, Anyway, welcome off the bench. Another big week of rugby league, and we're going to break it all down for you. On the show today, we catch up with Titan centre AJ Brimson, that ahead of his 100th game this week, and Bo Firma joined Titans Insider throughout the week. So we'll hear from Bo Firma too. But first, let's see what's running hot. Thanks to Ream, with over 80 years manufacturing right here in Australia. Of course, it's Australia's favourite, except nothing less than Australia's best. And installer Ream, Australia's favourite hot water. Well, the big news to come out of this week is Papua New Guinea Chiefs.
18: They have
17: hit a home run, I believe. One, first and foremost, their number one signing, Alex Johnson.
18: Yep.
17: Phenomenal signing, great character, Greatest try scorer in rugby league history. Huge to get Papua New Guinea, get his signature on paper up there in Papua New Guinea. But Jerome Luai.
18: Yeah.
17: That's the scalp. That's the big dog, isn't it? That's going to attract other people, I think, to the club.
18: Well, you look at what PNG have done. They're great signings. You look at what PNG have done. I'm interested to see how this affects the Tigers in their game tomorrow on Sunday. But they've gone so far in front of the Bears already in 24-hour space. They've signed two great – like there's two players they've signed, and no disrespect to the people that have signed to the Bears, but there's no Jerome Luai or Alex Johnson signed over the Bears, is there?
17: There's no tax-free dollars over there either.
18: There's not. There hasn't been any help whatsoever.
17: From all reports, Alex Johnson's shaking hands on a one-year deal worth $325,000, so equivalent to basically a $640,000, $650,000 contract here in Australia. If Jerome Luai signs – you know, for the money that he's on now, which I'd assume he will. I mean, he's 30 years old this year.
18: Yeah, he'll be 31 over there, won't
17: he? Yeah, so he's going to be still in great shape, in great nick. He's still going to have great football in him. A couple of years deal worth, you know, 1.1, 1.2. He's going to go home with an extra $1 million in his pocket than he would have.
18: Yeah, yeah. Well,
17: so it's very attractive.
18: Yeah, it's hard to argue with it. There's going to be arguments throughout whether he's done the right thing by the Tigers. And he hasn't done anything wrong at all, has he?
17: No, of course
18: he's allowed
17: not.
18: To do it. It's the Tigers. And I get that the Tigers had to put these clauses in to get a Jerome Luai to their club. And he's done a good job so far. But thus far, he signed with another side and they haven't played. They still haven't played finals football under Jerome Luai. So he hasn't exactly, you know, they might. And they're a big chance of doing that this year and potentially next year.
17: I think he's changed the culture there.
18: Well, yeah.
17: I think he has. I think he's made a difference to that club.
18: He's definitely made a difference.
17: And he's still got another year to go there.
18: Culture's a different word, but he's made a difference. He's made a difference, and he's brought a winning culture. He's taught him how to win games, and he's brought some good players there. I just wonder now, is it Taruva or Buller, Dream Buller?
17: Yeah, yeah.
18: Has he got a deal?
17: He's off contract.
18: He's off contract, isn't
17: he?
18: Yeah,
17: yeah.
18: So that makes throws a massive spinner in the works for the next 12 months as well for the Tigers.
17: Well, we'll wait and see how this all plays out at the Tigers. But, big loss for them, but a big gain for the PNG Chiefs. Stick around. Up next, we catch up with Gold Coast Titans centre AJ Brimson. And then it's all about the milestone man, Bo Fermor.
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17: Well, this man, he's played 141 games for the Titans. He's got 56 tries. He's played State of Origin. And I'll tell you what, I love him when he's in full flight. I love watching him play. Special talent. This is who it is.
25: Seyfarth just appearing to lose it. Foran looking for an overlap. Brimson stepping. Brimson straightening. Brimson scoring. Finally, the Titans are in. Verrill's out to four.
17: Wow, AJ Brimson, welcome to Sports Day, mate. Great to have you in studio.
26: It's quite the intro. A bit nerve-wracking here, but I'm happy to be here. Happy to be in.
17: Oh, that's good.
18: You'll fit in, mate. You'll fit in well. Don't worry about that.
17: Well, I'll tell you what, you're happy to be here. I probably know why, because, I mean, not that you don't love your kids, but you got a newborn and a toddler at home. Yeah. Newborn, when was it, last week?
26: Yeah, 16th. So it was like a late Thursday night.
17: So 11 days. So yeah. You're sleeping all right? You're getting enough sleep?
26: I'm in the spare room, so I'm mate, you know, sleep and recovery is key, so I'll make sure I get my sleep in. But yeah, no, the missus, she's doing quite well, so the boys are... Let me get my sleep.
17: Right, so it's your second son.
18: Two boys?
26: Yeah.
17: Yeah.
26: Yeah.
18: That's good. No, we're two boys.
26: Yeah,
18: you're in for a bit of fun.
26: Yeah, I was pretty happy. I mean... I'd love to get a girl one day, but I'm happy for
18: get the boys out of the road
26: straight away.
18: Yeah,
17: having big brothers are good for little girls. So my daughters have got big brothers and they look after them. So it's very good. Now Alexander Brimson is your son's name.
26: Yep.
17: So you named him after is it Junior?
26: Yeah. So this is the thing, right? So I want him to be Alexander James Brimson Junior.
17: Yep.
26: My name's Alexander James Brimson, but I just want him to go by Junior. And it's caused quite a bit of confusion with everyone because, not confusion, but everyone's calling him AJ Jr., Alexander Jr., Alexander Jr. And I'm thinking he's going to get this his whole life. I'm AJ, but I'm Alexander. So every teacher at school, or Alexander, or every footy team, anything like that. So I actually haven't sent up his birth certificate yet.
17: Right.
26: And I do like Junior. So we're thinking of just calling him Junior.
17: Right.
26: avoid everything. I put on Instagram as Junior.
17: I think it'll be all right. Yeah. I think it'll be all right. AJ Brimson. I think Alexander James Brimson will be. Look, there's only one AJ Brimson. He's the Prince of Palmy. He's sitting
18: Prince
17: right here.
18: Palmy.
17: Now, as an AJ Junior, of course, we'll call him Junior.
18: Yeah, Junior.
17: We've got it. We'll get the message out there. His name's Alexander James Brimson Junior, but it's Junior.
18: Yep. I want to know what your first son's going to think. Why your second son?
26: Well, that's another thing, isn't it? So that's another thing.
18: But, what's your first son's name?
26: Beckham.
18: Beckham. Oh, that's a pretty cool name, too.
26: But now that I see him, he suits Bex. Because I always think that, like, it's usually, like, your firstborn. I actually chat GPT'd it and said, is it mean if I call my second son, like, a junior? And they said,
18: after yourself.
26: It's not as traditional, but it's all right.
18: Okay. Mm. Yeah, we can live with that, mate.
17: So, all right, let's get into some footy. Talk to me about, you've been at the Titans now since, you made your debut in 2018. You've seen a couple of coaches come and go in that time. New coach, new regime this year. Obviously, probably not the results that you've wanted entirely. A couple of good wins there, but... What is it that's different? What are you liking? Can you see, light at the end of the tunnel in terms of the growth of this club and the support around from the community?
26: Yeah, I think Josh is the coach for the Titans going forward. I think regardless of how we go this year, he is the man to take us in the right direction. Just not only his footy knowledge, but just who he is as a coach and as a person and how much he does care about the community. He makes us, not makes us, but he reminds us to see our fans every session. He says, make sure you go up on the hill. They've taken time of the day to come watch us train. He's really big with our staff upstairs. He wants it to be a really big family club. So that's something that a lot of the boys buy into, and I know that us as a Gold Coast, we've got a good community with us, and he reminds us of our history. We've got our Chargers and Seagulls and Giants, you know, our little groups. And he thinks that's really important. So I do think that he cares generally for the club and for the long-term health of the club, and it's been really good.
18: Mate, speaking of Josh, because I know you probably prefer to play in the halves. You've always said you're a bit of a six, or whether it's fullback, but, mate, you're doing a great job in the centres. And as a centre, I like watching you play in the centres. I think you're a gun centre, but yes. You've got a lot of – you can play good in a lot of positions. But did you get much – Josh obviously played centre through his whole career. Did you get a lot of feedback through in the preseason? Did he help out the outside backs, or has he got specific people there? Or, you know, he's obviously got to do the head coaching role, but was he a bit hands-on with the outside backs as well?
26: Yeah, he's very hands-on with his edge defence.
18: Yeah.
26: He understands it well, which I'd worked with him in Origin before that, where he has a big input on the way they defend. And as much as he's not a specialist coach, he still does a lot of hands-on stuff with our edge defence, and we have our principles that are pretty black and white.
18: Yeah. It's worked out the last couple of weeks. He's improved out of sight. Do you feel the love from the Titans fans? Because I was actually at the game, it was your first win against the Dolphins. And, mate, the crowd was pumping. It was a 6 p.m. It was like the graveyard shift on a Sunday night, The crowd was pumping there. So do you feel the love this year? Do you feel like you've built, like you said, you've mentioned the new coaching staff, obviously Tino re-signing, Cooper Bye and the likes. Do you feel like you're heading in the right direction and the community's getting behind you? Because I've only been up here for a couple of months. I'm certainly feeling the growth of the community.
26: Yeah, and it's something that we want to repay them with. And like Rat said earlier, we're still definitely not where we want to be on the ladder. But I think they can see a bit more consistency in our effort and our performances, regardless, win or lose. The way that we are turning up, and our goal line D's improved out of sight. So it is nice to give him a couple of wins. But, hopefully we play this Saturday against the Raiders, and the fans will be out there Saturday, Arvo, and we're looking forward to getting a good performance from.
17: What's the – I saw in the preseason, you had a great preseason. Obviously, it's a whole different kettle of fish when you get into the NRL. But one thing that I saw in the preseason was your effort off the ball as a group. When the ball went past players, they scrambled. I think you beat Melbourne. Did you beat Melbourne in the preseason? I think comfortably. But people can say it was preseason. Melbourne had a lot of good players on that side, and your scramble defence was as good as I've ever seen it. Has that been a mantra of Josh's? Like, you know, when the ball goes past you, keep moving, keep following. Like, what is the MO of the coach to keep you motivated on the field and keep you thinking? Because it's been something in the past where I've seen Titans teams sort of drop off, or, you know, not give up, but just, you know, not be as engaged as what they possibly should be. What is he doing to keep you guys motivated?
26: I think he's kind of generating that care for the jersey, and one another. He's massive on our culture and our connection, like I said, with our family and our history. And I guess kind of when you get that care for one another and care for the jersey, not saying we didn't have it in the past, but when you really kind of nail in on it, you don't want to let your mate down, and that does mean you keep moving until you kind of get the ball back. And that was visible, and it has been visible this year. Again, we haven't gotten all the results we wanted, but I don't think you can question too much of the fight when we are at our goal line. There's still a lot of scramble there, and it's still working out parts of our game. And again, we've got a new coach, new coaches, a whole new system, and it's going to take time. But I think that's one thing that you can kind of see pretty black and white is the effort and scramble.
17: Yeah.
18: Well, it's certainly been great. And the last 2 weeks, you obviously went down and put 50 on the Eels at Combank, which is not an easy thing to do, regardless of how the Eels are going. And then come back. You fought hard last week. What you just spoke about there, the discipline, working for your mate. You're down 28-0 or something against the Warriors in New Zealand. Could have easily been a rollover effort. You get back to 28-20. Very proud of that performance. What's a blueprint like? You feel like there's a bit of blood in the water. You've got the Raiders this weekend. They're there to be beaten again. They've got a lot of players out. They haven't been great.
17: Thanks, coach.
18: It hurts me to say it. But there's a bit of blood in the water to build on that momentum this weekend.
26: Yeah, I think they're in a similar position to us. There's a big group of teams that are kind of winning some and losing some, and they're all thereabouts. And they'll be disappointed with last week, and, you know, they're always going to be a good team. But, you know, we're also hungry. And, yeah, I guess it's just we're still trying to get our game to click. And I think, you know, when we can find our fair share of possession, we can put on points like we did against Parramatta. That was obviously a bit of a – bit of a blowout, and you're not always going to get that. But I think once we get our fair share of footy, and when we play the way we want to play, and we don't give our yardage penalties and little things like that, and just keep inviting teams into games, we can be a hard team to beat.
18: Yeah.
17: So AJ Brimson has a decision. He can pick. He can pick himself in the side. What position are you picking yourself in? If you could choose a position you want to play and you'd love to play, I know Rat you're likes a team man.
18: Rat likes causing drama.
17: You'll play where the coach puts you because you're a team man. Yep. But if you could pick, where would you play?
26: If it's purely my choice and there's nobody else in the squad that's been picked yet, because I'm not trying to get picked over anyone.
17: No.
26: But on my love for the game, it would be fullback.
17: Yeah, right.
26: That's where I find myself most naturally chiming in and out of games and getting to really dictate where I go.
17: Mm.
26: But that's not saying anything to Keanu or Jack.
17: No. We get that.
26: Yeah. So that is my most preferred position.
17: Yeah.
18: Well, you're lucky because you're a good centre. You're a very good centre.
17: But you're a good 5'8", too. This is the thing. Like, the Gold Coast Titans have got three, I think, elite fullbacks.
18: Yes. Yep.
17: And even De Groot, mate, he's up there as well. You've got your outside backstocks are phenomenal. Talk to me about Tino, his leadership, and how he brings the club together.
26: Yeah, it's. I think it was massive. You mentioned earlier just the recommitment that he did. Mm. I think it was weighing on him a lot. It was weighing on the community, the Gold Coast, and I think him signing that probably did more than what he.
17: Realized
26: for the team as well. It was not that you could ever question his effort or attitude, but I think putting that pen to paper really, you kind of, when he was speaking, you kind of really were like, yeah, like we're all on board here. Like we're all ready and we're all believing on what we're doing. And again, with Cooper Bye, it's like that was another thing that Josh brought. I know to go off topic a bit about Tino, but you could see players like JC get offered all this money, stay. Cooper Bye, backflip on Melbourne.
17: Yep.
26: Tino re-sign. And it was clear that they all kind of saw what everyone else was seeing, a clear path of where we want to go. Back to Tino, he's massive for us. I love taking the field.
17: Oh, he's a big human, isn't he?
18: He's a beast.
17: Mate, talk to me about you being rescued at Crumman Alley recently. Is this true? I didn't see it in the news, but, star player getting rescued in Crumman Alley. What's going on?
26: I haven't even seen this article, but I'm assuming I know what it is.
17: Right.
26: I've got two parts to this story. mate, the first part is I was out at the alley. Rescue is definitely not the right word.
17: Right.
26: Mate, big sweep. I'm heading out down to the dog beach at Palmy.
17: Right.
26: And this lifeguard happened to be on a jet ski, and I'm looking at a 100-meter paddle in, and I just kind of just give him the nod to say, can I jump on the back? And he takes me all the way. And you know that paddle. It's.
17: Yeah. Oh, that old chestnut.
26: Mate.
17: Oh, can you just give me a.
26: Jump on the back.
17: It's the prince.
26: Mate, jumps me right back at the beach. Rest the shoulders, rest the lats for the next day. So.
17: Oh, nice.
26: More of a smart move on my, not a life or death rescue. But the other one, there was actually a good article that came out.
17: Mm-hmm.
26: Mitch Rain texted to me. I was surfing at Kira, and it was during the swell last year, and it was huge. And I'm way out of, I can't surf.
17: You're out of your depth a little bit. You feel like I shouldn't be.
18: You like surfing.
26: I love surfing.
18: Love it, yeah.
26: Love surfing, and I've tried to get into it the last pretty much just 12 months.
18: Yep.
26: Every day off last year, we'd get out there. And I want my now boys, but I want to grow up in the ocean, and I want to try. Get them on the board early, and if I can't do it, it's kind of hard for me to tell them to do it. So I'm really trying to take it up. There's a few good surfers at the club, but I was down at Kira. Mate, I got absolutely dished. Thought I was going to die. Just getting caught under the water, panicking.
17: Oh, it's horrible, isn't it?
26: Staying out there with people who could surf, but gave a red hot crack. Got a chip out the back of my board. I'm walking in, going off. And then I get there's a thing in the NRL page. AJ Brimson spotted surfing 2-meter barrels down at Kira.
17: Oh, mate, yes.
26: It was the best thing I've ever seen. I put it straight in our surf chat and said, people believe that. So now there's a bad one coming out about me getting rescued.
18: Yeah.
26: I didn't get rescued.
18: Someone's having your leg there.
26: Yeah.
18: You're getting there snapping, ripping up snapper.
17: Yeah. Nice.
26: So,
18: the tour's on down there this weekend.
17: It's coming to town. Now,
26: I think we've done some numbers. The first week against Cronulla was a big blowout and we were completely off the pace. The next 5 weeks...
17: tipped you against Cronulla too, just quietly.
26: Yeah, sorry about that. the next 5 weeks previous to the Warriors, we kind of did some internal stats. And I won't go too far into them, but it was just about our defence and our line breaks conceded and things like that.
17: Mm.
26: And how we actually are sitting, which most people wouldn't really have thought that, I guess, judging off the results. But I do think that we have been a lot more consistent, especially on our defence and tries conceded and line breaks conceded. in years past. And once, like I said before, once we can kind of get the flow of attack working, I think it'll balance out a lot more. And when we can get our fair share of possession, 50%, we're looking good in games. And it's just kind of about getting that balance. And we're not where we want to be, not by a long shot, but I think we can keep building.
17: Yeah. So England, you played for England already.
26: Yep.
17: If they knock on the door for the World Cup, you're putting your hand up, get back over there. You're born in England?
26: Nah, both my brothers were born in England. I was born here.
17: Right.
26: But, yeah, both hands up to potentially play for England again.
17: Yeah, yeah. Nice one.
18: What year did you play for England, sorry?
26: Last year.
18: Last year?
26: In the Ashes.
18: Did you have... I don't think of any of the old Pommies. None of them would have been. Elliot White, and they're all done, weren't they? The old Pommies boys back then.
17: Yeah. How was that? How was that playing in the Ashes?
18: Would have been against, awesome. Yeah.
17: Against the
18: Johnny Bateman.
26: Yeah,
18: Batty. Yeah, Batty lad.
17: How was it playing for England against the Aussies? And I mean, international footies, it's great to be a part of. You must have loved it.
26: It was, it was a really good experience, especially being over in England. I've got family over there that I don't get to see too often, and it was cool seeing them at some of the games. But... Yeah, it was, my old man's full Australian. My mum's full English.
17: Yep.
26: So I do have kind of feet in both camp and obviously lived in Australia my whole life. But it was a really nice experience being able to represent my mum's side of the family.
17: Yep.
26: It was, obviously we didn't get the win, but to be able to play in front of the crowd and with those lads and to put on the jersey, it was good fun.
17: Yeah, yeah. I did the same in State of Origin. I wanted to represent my mum's side of the family and played for Queensland, and they threw rocks at me. They weren't happy for New South Wales. Anyway, mate, it's a big week this week for you. You're coming up against a Canberra side that's depleted. You've got some injuries, got some suspensions. You got suspensions, don't you?
18: Hutto's still suspended. Yeah,
17: yeah. So where do you get that? Where do you beat? I mean, one thing that when you watch the Canberra Raiders is you know they're going to come ready to play, and regardless of who's on the field, they're going to put up a fight. What do you guys got to do this week to get the money?
26: I think that's kind of the key. I think they're a gritty team and they'll fight regardless, whoever's in their squad. I do think stopping their momentum through their offloads, especially big taps in the middle, will go a long way. I am happy that Hudson Young's out. He's in good form at the moment.
18: Him and Timmy have probably been their best players.
26: Yeah. Is there a chance of him back?
18: Mark and, mate, honestly, I don't know.
26: Yeah.
18: I can't imagine. He only was ruled out the day before, so I'd find it hard to be.
26: I heard he was a chance of only missing 1 week, but it was a hamstring, so it's
18: yeah,
26: a bit.
18: Yeah, you wouldn't know. I'll find out on Thursday, but I won't tell you.
26: Yeah, don't
18: tell you. they'll name the side, they'll know straight away.
26: But they, they're a competitive team, and I think it's for us, it's not only matching that, but starting with the same intent. And getting our footy on.
17: Yeah, yeah, absolutely. Well, you can get your tickets to the Titans versus Raiders this Saturday on the Gold Coast. Head to Ticketmaster to get your tickets now. We're going to take a break and come back with some weekend talking points. AJ Brimson, thanks so much for joining Sports Day.
26: Thank you very much, and I'll come back anytime for some more conspiracies.
18: Nice. Man, love it.
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9: He's gone from the red dirt of Dalby to the glitter strip of the GC. He's played 99 games for the Gold Coast Titans, made his Queensland Maroons debut last year. He's as tough as they come and loyal to a cause, and that is the great Beau Fermor. Hello, mate.
10: Hello, mate.
9: How you doing?
10: Thanks for having me. Good.
9: Good to have you in studio. Off the top, we'll see a bit of a bye week for you boys. What does Beau like to do in the bye week?
10: I've got two little boys, so chasing after them pretty much. Just being a dad for the weekend, which is nice, and not having to travel anywhere for a weekend is good. We've had plenty of away games to start the year, so it's nice to just be at home for a weekend.
9: How old are the young fellas?
10: My oldest is about to turn 4 in a couple of weeks, and my youngest is 2.
9: Keep you busy.
10: Yeah.
9: Very nice. So obviously, as I mentioned at the top, from Dalby to the Gold Coast Titans, if you look at your story of the red dirt of Dalby to the GC, could you ever imagine this where it'd end up?
10: Nah, not really. Yeah, pretty wild. I was born and raised in Dalby, so I played for the Dalby Devils my whole way through school, and then once I finished school, moved away for footy, but to end up at a Queensland club that's only a 3 hours drive from Dalby is, it's pretty surreal.
9: Do you get back there often? You got family still there?
10: Yeah, my mum and dad and a lot of my extended family's out in Dalby. So I try and get out there as much as I can. It's obviously hard during the season, but always take the kids out there to see their grandparents and that too.
9: Yeah, very cool. We'll get into it now. All thanks to Beefy's famous Aussie Pies, award-winning quality and a big occasion for you coming up. The 100th game against the Raiders, all for the Titans. You've had stints in Melbourne, the Knights. It's been a journey to get here. When you think about your journey, what comes to mind to play game 100?
10: Oh, mate, it's pretty surreal to play 100 games and all for the one club as well, which is pretty special. I mean, if you had told me when I was 6 that I would have played 100 games, I would have taken that. So, to reach that milestone is something that I'm really proud of and something that I'm really looking forward to running out on Saturday against the Raiders. I'll have plenty of family there and, I guess it's a lot of hard work that's gone into not only from me but all those around me to get to 100 games. But, yeah, mate, it's really special.
9: Obviously, a bit of resilience in there as well. We've had some terrible injuries along the way. I guess how much did that, I guess, alter the process and how tough were those moments as well?
10: Yeah, I had a couple of injuries. I've done 2 ACLs, so they're not nice. But, I mean, you learn stuff from everything and I think that those 2 ACLs, those injuries, I had had one pretty early on before I'd played NRL and then another one in 2023 and just teaches you a bit of resilience and probably taught me how to look after my body a bit more. And so I think without those injuries, I wouldn't be the player that I am today or the man I am today. So I think that they're probably a blessing in disguise. I probably would have loved to not have them. My knees wouldn't be as sore now. But yeah, I think you learn from every experience you go through. And I've taken some positives out of both of those.
9: Obviously, one of your best mates, Jimmy Jolliffe, going through a similar situation with his ACL this year. Has he lent on you for that?
10: Yeah, I've had it's obviously one of those things that you kind of got to find your own way, and I kind of helped him out early on about I feel like when you're anyone that's done an ACL, the first probably 3 months is boring as you feel like you're doing the same thing every day. But if you do that bit really well, the stuff at the back end when you start running and all of that stuff comes a lot easier. So I was just saying to him to make sure he knuckles into that boring stuff, because it's going to help him in the back end. Because when I did my first one, I probably I wouldn't say took it lightly, but that boring stuff, you just don't do it as well. And then you realise when you get to the back end, when you've got to catch it back up, it's makes it a lot harder at the back end.
9: When was the first one? How old were you?
10: I woke up in hospital on my 21st birthday.
9: Oh, lovely.
10: So I had surgery the night before, went to bed and woke up, and it was my 21st birthday.
9: There you go. Happy birthday.
10: Lovely birthday.
9: Yeah. Let's touch on the field as well. So you bring a new combination of Lock and Ilias with AJ moving into the centres. How's that combo coming?
10: Yeah, we're working on it. It's Lockie's obviously, he's adjusting too. He's probably generally played on the right side of the field a lot of his career. So he's adjusting to the left side, and so we've been putting in plenty of work off the field at training and stuff. And I think that the buy's probably come at a good time for us, where we can kind of just knuckle down on our combination and that. And I'm enjoying it. He's a really strong defender, Lockie, so I don't feel like I have to protect him a whole lot, which is good. And he's obviously, we're just working on what he likes to do and how he likes to go into the line, and then how I like to get the ball, just finding that happy medium at the moment. So yeah, we're working on it.
9: Obviously, Lockie, new recruit to the club. He mentioned his defensive efforts. He's very handy with the ball in hand as well. What's he brought to the club this year? A new half coming in.
10: I think he's very clear with how he talks. He's a very good talker and really good at his direction on the field. And then he's got a good kicking game as well. He's got a big boot. So, he's been really good just with his talk around the group. And when we're in those kind of do or die moments in a game, his direction's been really good. So he's been a good addition.
9: How much chat goes his way about the old TikToks and the dancing? You get plenty of love from that?
10: Yeah, he loves it. You should see him in the gym every day.
9: Really?
10: He's cutting them out all the time.
9: Got to do what you got to do. On you, obviously you're vice-captain, and then obviously step into that main captain role when Tino goes off. I guess, how has your leadership skills developed over the years, and be confident enough to be able to do that?
10: It's probably the first time that I've had the vice captaincy this year. And I try and lead by my actions. But I guess when you do step into those leadership roles, you gotta have to talk sometimes. And that's probably been something that I've worked on the last couple of years, on when to talk and what to say, and making sure you're not saying too much or too little. And I try and lead with my actions first and foremost, and then when I feel like that I need to say something, that I've got the confidence to say what needs to be said.
9: Have you had to do a captain's challenge or any of those situations yet?
10: I've had a couple. Yeah. I've actually won a couple this
9: year.
10: There you
9: go.
10: I won my first three.
9: Yeah. That's a good start. We'll take that.
10: Yeah, I know. I was stoked. I remember telling a couple of my mates that I was going that I was going to win my first one, and then I got my first one. I actually got two in the one game. It was against against the Dragons, actually.
9: Okay, yeah.
10: Two in the one game. So I think I've lost two since then. So
9: for three and two, that's okay.
10: Five. So
9: yeah, we'll take
10: right.
9: that. Yeah. Keep it moving. One man who's been very talented, Adam Aho. Obviously, what a sensation. How's you? Have you helped him a lot in your development?
10: Yeah, it's been good, actually. It's probably a bit of probably the first time in my career where I've been the back row that those young guys have come to talk about. And he's been, obviously he's played really well to start the year, and but just I've been helping him a lot on just keeping himself in the game and doing those little things really well. Obviously see the big tries he scored and those highlights moments, but he's always been able to do that. And I think just being a back rower that can play 80 minutes each week, sometimes you're not going to get those highlights moments in the NRL. The teams that we're playing against are good defenders and stuff like that. So I've just been talking to him about when it's not happening for you in terms of line breaks and tries and whatever, that you're still making sure that you're nailing those little things, those probably things that your general punter doesn't really notice.
9: Off the ball sort of stuff.
10: Yeah, yeah. Mm. Your general your general fan doesn't really notice, but us as a team, we really value those things. So just working hard with him and just staying in the game when those moments aren't coming for you in games, making sure that you're staying in the games in all your little effort areas and stuff.
9: We had him on the show a few weeks ago. Seemed like a bit of a character off the field as well.
10: Yeah, he brings a lot of energy to the group and a lot of laughs. So, no, he's really good to have around.
9: Last year for you, very special moment playing for Queensland for the first time. Obviously, got about 17 minutes off the bench, I think, and then obviously the team got changed the next two games and you didn't get selection. How much is that a driving factor to get back in that arena this year?
10: Yeah, mate, I'd love to get back there. I mean, it was unreal, a dream come true to play Origin last year and get one game. And I mean, if you told me when I was six that I would have played an Origin game, then I would have taken that. So yeah, mate, I've obviously probably not had the start to the year that I've wanted to personally, so I'm more just focusing on getting myself back to where I know I can get to, and then that stuff will take care of itself. I'm not really putting too much thought into it. I'm more focused on what I'm doing at the Titans and making sure that I'm getting my job done there, and that'll look after itself.
9: Well, what did you notice as the big step up into the next arena? Was something that you walked in those doors, Maroons came and go, wow, this is the real deal. Was there one particular thing?
10: I think it was just like the nerves at training. I was like training at the Titans and that, been doing it for so long.
9: Comfortable.
10: You don't really get nervous at training. You see those boys every day, and when you go into those camps and you're training with the best players in the world, and you've got the caliber of coaching staff there, I was so scared to stuff up. I remember one day I stuffed up three things in a row.
9: Yeah,
10: and I could barely sleep that night. I was kind of like,
9: "What am I doing?"
10: Yeah, and it was just because I was so nervous, like overthinking it. So, it's probably just, I guess, the pressure around having to perform, even obviously on game day, but then the week leading up to it, you don't want any of those big name players to be looking at you going, "Oh, what's he doing?"
9: What's he doing? Yeah.
10: Yeah.
9: How'd you find Billy?
10: Nah, really good. Billy's

0: Yeah.
1: How'd you find Billy?
0: Nah, really good. Billy's he's obviously a really passionate Queenslander, and that shows through the way he coaches and the way he speaks during the week. And he's just so detailed on all the way that he wants the team to play, and then your individual role as well. I took a lot from probably his passion for the jersey, and then just how detailed he is around everything to do with your role and the game.
1: Now, I took some real impact thanks to Get the Right Bait for the Right Fish. Visit tweedbait.com.au. Another man, Josh Hannah, he's made some impact. Now, he was obviously in that Origin camp as well. Before knowing he came on board of the Titans, what was your initial impressions of him? How was him in that arena?
0: Probably detailed again.
1: Yep.
0: He took a lot of care of a lot of the edge attack and the edge D for the Queensland side. So he was, yeah, really detailed, and I just... Probably the way that he, he was detailed, but he delivered it in a way that it felt so simple that everyone could do it. And so I really liked that about him before I knew that he was the Titans coach, obviously. And I took a lot from what he was, the language that he was using about the edge defence and that in the Queensland camp. And he made it just seem so easy the way he spoke about it. And then you go out there and you're just thinking about how simple it is. And, I found that probably a lot when I was in the camp with him. And then, I was obviously stoked when I found out that he was going to be the coach of the Titans.
1: I guess now, how has that relationship developed since him coming on board?
0: Yeah, it's good. Obviously, spending a lot more time with him now. And, he's obviously the same again. He's just so... he's very smart with his footy, and he's got a clear way that he wants us to play and a clear way that he wants us to defend. And I guess that we know that style of play is going to work, and that's what we're building at the moment, is trying to do the way that he wants us to play consistently for 80 minutes each week. And we know that when we get the style of play that we want to get on for 80 minutes, that we're going to be hard to beat, and we're going to win a lot more games than we lose. So the battle or the challenge at the moment is being able to, one, do it for 80 minutes and then back it up week in, week out.
1: Is he a blow-up sort of guy, or is he always pretty calm?
0: Nah, he's pretty calm, actually. Yeah. He keeps himself pretty level. He doesn't change a whole lot.
1: Yeah.
0: He's had a couple blow-ups, but, nothing too extraordinary. He's pretty
1: calm and collected.
0: Pretty level the whole way through. He doesn't change a whole lot, which is nice.
1: Let's talk about 2026. Obviously, there's been moments of brilliance, missed opportunities, as you mentioned, boy, consistency. I guess round eight, what's sort of the overall takeaways? What's being said internally?
0: We would have loved a couple more wins. We probably let two or three games go that I think we were a really good chance of winning. And... But I think as a whole, obviously we're really disappointed in our round one game down in Cronulla. We missed the mark on that. But other than that game, I think that we've been decently good. A lot of the stuff that we've worked on during the preseason and now in training during the year was really starting to translate onto the field. And like I said, it's probably just that consistency through the 80 minutes that we're chasing at the moment. Whether we're having a 10-minute lapse or whatever, that we just need to get ourselves out of that and play across the whole game. But generally speaking, we've seen a lot of stuff that we've been working on during the preseason and in-season starting to happen out on the field now. And it's just about keep putting that out there and backing, I guess, the game plan or the way that we want to play, backing that. And
1: then you made your debut 2020 after Dolby to Melbourne, Newcastle. You got there against the Sharks in round eight.
0: Yeah.
1: Memories of that one?
0: Well, that was 2020 was the first like COVID year, and that's when the comp break for however long it was.
1: Yeah.
0: So the comp break, and then we had one game, and then during the week, I'd been 18th man for a couple of weeks, and then because there was no cup to play, so because cup had been cancelled, so we're playing these scrimmage games like 10v10 and stuff against the NRL team they were playing. So my first game back from my ACL was this 10v10 scrimmage game.
1: Oh,
0: so I played one of those, and then we were training, and Kevy Proctor tore his bicep at training. And then Justin was the coach then, and he called me up to his office and he goes, "Oh, mate, I don't like want you to get too far ahead of yourself, but if Kevy's out, you'll be playing." So he said, "Don't tell anyone yet, just until we've got the scan." Straight away, I was on the phone to my mum
1: and dad
0: when I was playing that weekend. So,
1: yeah.
0: So that was probably my first real game back from my first ACL injury was my

0: NRL debut.
1: Wow. So how'd it go? It was held up all right, the knee?
0: Yeah, no, it was fine. I think I got through like 75 minutes. I remember looking up at the clock at 60 minute mark, thinking, oh, I hope they bring me on.
1: Yeah, I'm running out of steam here.
0: Yeah. But no, it was pretty bit of a baptism of fire, straight in off an ACL. So I didn't really have much time to think about my knee. I was just straight into an NRL game.
1: Bo, thank you so much for stopping by on Titans Insider. I really appreciate it. All the best. Game 100 this weekend.
0: Cheers. Thank you.
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1: Oh, you are with the Rat and Toots for Off the Bench. I'll tell you what, we're into what we are digging and not digging from the week of rugby league. Well, there's a lot of stuff that I'm digging. I'm digging PNG on the front foot. I'm digging PNG on the front foot, but I'm not digging how the West Tigers must be feeling right now.
2: I was going to ask that. I don't know if I'm digging all these clauses in contracts.
1: No, I'm not digging those.
2: It's annoying. Like, it's uncomfortable. It makes it... The Tigers are going to sit there now for the next 18 months and go, well, this is a bit deflating. Every time he has a bad game, he's going to cop it.
1: Oh, yeah.
2: He's going to be front and centre.
1: Yeah, he's singing about Papua New Guinea already.
2: Yeah.
1: Nah, he'll be all right. He's a pro. He knows what he's doing. And you can't begrudge a guy with that kind of, like, you know, accepting that kind of money to, you know, set himself up for the back end of his...
2: Yep.
1: Of his life. He's 30. He'll be 31 when he gets up there, and he'll still have plenty of good footy with him. But I'll tell you, I'm really digging this afternoon's game, 3 p.m. at Cbus Super Stadium between the Canberra Raiders and the Gold Coast Titans. Phil Semmy, his 150th game. Bo Firma, his 100th game. They've got a lot to play for, a couple of milestones there. Chris Randall back in the side. And there's a lot of injured players on the flip side of that with your Canberra Raiders.
2: Mate, I'm digging. It's backs against the walls mentality. And
1: right.
2: Ricky Stewart ambush. Like he's
1: right.
2: All week would have been, you know, this is an ambush. We're backs against the wall. We've got no players. We've got no forwards. All this and that. The boys will be ready to play this afternoon. I'm looking forward to that. Actually, it's going to be a cracking afternoon of footy. I'm not digging the size of lemons these days, I'll tell you that much.
1: No, that was
2: massive.
1: I was digging it, given the fact that you had to eat it. So,
2: yeah.
1: And Jaden Brayley named in at lock for the Canberra Raiders.
2: That's
1: unusual.
2: Death,
1: yeah, all right, we're going to take a break. Oh, no, we're going to wrap up the show. Thanks for tuning in. See you later.
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12: This is 1269 2SM. afternoon. I'm Tazava Brown. Australia's petrol supplies are looking stable as the Middle East war continues. The nation has 43 days worth of petrol, 33 days worth of diesel and 28 days of jet fuel. US President Donald Trump has rejected the latest Iranian proposal to end the war. Energy Minister Chris Bowen says 92 shiploads of fuel have arrived here in the past month.
13: Prime Minister, the Foreign Minister, all of us have engaged in those calls. Obviously, we recognise the complexity of the situation, but it would be good if this situation is resolved for the world, because as soon as it's resolved, the world economy can get back to more normal levels. It won't happen overnight. Even if the Straits of Hormuz open tonight, there would still be impacts on supply chains.
12: Australia's gross debt could exceed $1 trillion next financial year, according to Treasury forecasts amid growing global uncertainty. Treasury is forecasting revenue downgrades in coming years, with the conflict in the Middle East playing a role. Finance Minister Katie Gallagher says we are making real progress on the budget position while maintaining Commonwealth services. Motorists are queuing in Sydney's West, hoping to grab a fuel bargain, Diane Coveney-Garland reports.
14: There's traffic chaos at an intersection in Blacktown, with independent Matt Kemenzuli paying $10,000 to give people cheaper petrol. He was given $32,000 by the Electoral Commission when he received 10% of the vote in the federal seat of McMahon. He's using $22,000 of that for grants for local organisations, while the other $10,000 he's given to a Blacktown Metro service station, and they've dropped the price of petrol to 78 cents a litre. It was $1.79 a litre before he arrived at

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2: 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Huge day, huge weekend. Plenty to deal with in the footy in a moment. As I say, good morning and welcome to my old China plate, old mate Pix, Lenny P23. How are you, Pixie?
3: Morning, Hutch. Hello, everyone. A beautiful, mild week. It's going to be a nice day today, and I think then it turns a bit... Not so good after that. We've had a good run.
2: The end of the run.
3: We've had nearly 2 weeks of really nice weather, and unfortunately,
2: we're about to get hit.
3: We're going to get wet. We're going to put our jumpers on. We're going to put our jackets on.
2: Which is great for the farmers, particularly in Western Victoria, who are crying out for some rain.
3: Yeah, true.
2: So looking forward to that for them.
3: Yeah.
2: Not so good for Warrnambool and those race goers this week.
3: What happens every year, though?
2: Every year.
3: I mean, so let's just pack a woolly. And,
2: yep, still
3: and
2: a great time down there.
3: Are you going down?
2: No, I'm not. No, I can't swing it, unfortunately, this year.
3: It's unlike you.
2: Would love to, but got to be back in Sydney.
3: Jeez, I've got a few blokes I know that are going.
2: Oh, you got the whole...
3: Oh, there's a big crew going down.
2: My whole mob go.
3: Yeah, there's a lot go that are mates with.
2: They'll be dude dancing at the Whalers.
3: They'll be dude dancing their heads off. Look, yep. I know exactly what'll be happening. Doc will be there, no doubt.
2: He will. You'd be bowing up people at the bar. I'll tell you who's no good, that bloke.
3: Yeah.
2: The footy last night, by the way, Fremantle by 12 points
3: good
2: and,
3: games,
2: and the Crows by a point. It was an amazing night of footy. We'll deal with that. Those who are throwing shade on the double hitters on Friday night, I'm not sure they got this right. It's pretty good.
3: No, it's not. Still not good. They were good games, and I watched pretty much all the Dogs in Fremantle and watched the last part of Adelaide Port, which was a ripper. And then Thursday night, of course, was a thrilling game that ended in a draw, which I know you love. You love draws.
2: Oh, my God. Don't get me started.
3: You love them.
2: Don't poke the bear.
3: You
2: really.
3: Love them.
2: Don't poke the bear, really. That's exactly what we want to do. Spend 93,000 people collectively home sad. Fantastic. Well done. We'll get to that later as well. In fact, in crunch time, that
3: might get it. I might do a bit of crunch timing this morning. I just feel like
2: it. And there's a bit. We'll get into the mirth in a moment. But
3: yeah.
2: We should touch on the traumatic news overnight.
3: Oh, yeah.
2: Not traumatic, but because everything's okay. But
3: sure. It's not great.
2: Your pub. The George.
3: Yes.
2: I saw on the early television news this morning.
3: You did?
2: On the Today Show. Or
3: you did, it was, yeah.
2: Was attacked overnight, which is the latest in the pub war in Melbourne.
3: Yeah, which was complete news to us. Like, we haven't heard from anybody. Just all of a sudden got firebombed. Firebombed in the middle of the night. So I don't know what the story is there. As I said, no one's approached us. So
2: what do you say, no one's approached you?
3: Well, that's what they're saying. It's,
2: the ransom demand.
3: Yeah, there's none of that. We haven't heard from anybody. So it's just like, just come out of the blue. So, I mean, it's already happening.
2: Everyone's okay, we should point out.
3: Yeah. It was good. The joint was closed. There was not much damage. So
2: as a part owner of a pub, and I had some comments on this during the week.
3: Well, you sure did. You went viral.
2: Tell me, how do you feel about what's going on? Experience of it?
3: Well, again, it's only just happened. So, you know, I've just got the messages from the boys this morning, a few photos, but I said no real damage. So, yeah, it was the first. Yeah, I said we hadn't heard from anybody. It's not like they'd said, well, you need to do this and you need to do that. It was just happened. So it's like someone threw a cocktail or something, Molotov cocktail or whatever it is. They threw it at the window.
2: I've heard some pubs in the area have now got security front and back door. Which
3: it
2: must be so expensive and so
3: problematic. Expenses
2: and
3: that you don't
2: know. Pubs are so hard on a normal day.
3: Oh, it is. That's right. I mean, it's horrible what's going on. And as I said, it is a first-hand experience, which I wasn't expecting. I didn't want to wake up to that at 6 o'clock this morning.
2: Yep.
3: So anyway, they're working on it at the moment. So
2: yeah, well, I'm sorry to hear that. And
3: the pub will be fine. I mean, we'll be open as business as usual. But
2: back open today?
3: Yeah, we'll be open today, I assume. It depends on how long it takes the Arsenal squad to work through their stuff, but they're doing it at the moment, so...
2: Well, I feel like I've doorstopped you. Last question.
3: I don't really have much to add because I don't really know.
2: Do you need to get extra layers of security now? Or,
3: well, of course that'll be discussed now.
2: Yeah.
3: Well, I mean, we're not open. We're not a nightclub. I mean,
2: that's the whole point of this, though. It's really gone past that world into everyday.
3: Just normal. We're just a local pub in South Melbourne. I mean, you know, I'm not sure what they expect from us, but a local pub that doesn't have a late licence or anything, it doesn't make any sense, but...
2: Yep.
3: Anyway, so that
2: thoughts of everyone there.
3: Wasn't a great way to start the day, I must say.
2: Were you awake at the time? You don't sleep at night?
3: I was awake when it happened, but I don't know exactly what time it did happen.
2: Maybe that's the answer. You just sit down there during the night and watch your movies inside the pub.
3: And then I'll get hit. No way.
2: They were not coming near you.
3: No, not with me. Not when I've got a Netflix on.
2: Not with that passive smoking.
3: I'll

0: I was actually, well, it depends what time it was, but I was awake nice and early, 5 o'clock, I think, this morning, so.
1: Anyway, let's shift gear.
0: Yeah, let's shift gear. That's not a great way to start my Saturday.
1: I had to acknowledge it.
0: Oh, no, yeah. Well, it's news. I mean, it's leading the news in morning news television, so.
1: You see the hot mic moment from Mitch.
0: I have got it for a bit of off the record, but
1: this is sort of your area of the show. You're the kind of hot mic specialist.
0: Yeah,
1: the F-bomb guy.
0: Every mic's live, man. Come on, Mitch. It's not like he's a newbie. Are you going to address it with him? That's the question.
1: My word. We only talked about this, I reckon, a fortnight ago on the sounding board. Don't go near, don't swear ever.
0: And we've all done it. We've all done it. And
1: I
0: have.
1: How many times have you been caught on air? And are we a bit desensitized to the F-bomb? Yeah,
0: we definitely are.
1: In 2026.
0: 100% we are.
1: Has it become like...
0: Well, it's a second. It's a normal word.
1: But we don't even apologize for it in meetings now.
0: Not really. No. And I swear a bit anyway, but...
1: Oh,
0: I don't,
1: a bit.
0: But I don't on air. I don't swear on air. And I don't think I've ever been caught, like, badly swearing. But it probably has been in the background, sort of, might have been the fruity language, but... Yep.
1: What was the famous one we've got? I reckon Zipper might have it. We'll dig it up a little bit, maybe later if we can find it in real time. The racing.com one. Remember that when the guy didn't know he was live on air and he dropped a mass F-bomb?
0: Oh, I mean, we've
1: played it a few times.
0: We could have a whole segment on people that have done it. But Mitch is quite it was unusual for Mitch to be done like that. Because he's quite a pro.
1: He's not really a sweary guy, either.
0: No, he's not really. That's the other thing.
1: He's become Mitch Sweary.
0: Well, maybe he's getting a bit familiar because he's getting a bit of TV hang time. Yes. Maybe he's just feeling like he's a bit of a big deal.
1: Yep.
0: Maybe. I don't know. Would I be right or not? I don't know.
1: Well, he's a star. When you're a star, you can get away with these things.
0: Well, until you can't. That's the reality. But you'll have to talk to him. I mean, you need to stern talking to him. He's on your agenda setters.
1: Yep.
0: So you need to probably address
1: it. Well, we don't.
0: Because it was a Channel 7 situation, and you're now 7. You are Mr. Seven.
1: Not true.
0: You and Jonesy need to bring him in and sit him down and say, Mitch, I know it was a mistake, but be better. Be better than the gap.
1: Nah, he's all right.
0: Come on, Mitch.
1: I think we had a similar tape error last year. Well, I assume it was a tape error. These things happen. Last year in the Legends game remember that, where we mistakenly played an interview that was pre-recorded. So that can happen. I'm not the one in the city here and the tape or anyone.
0: And pot anybody, but we are doing that.
1: You didn't like the doubleheader, even so.
0: No, I don't. I don't like games going head-to-head with each other, and I would have liked to watch both games, the full game last night.
1: What was your strategy? Were you flicking?
0: No, I watched pretty much.
1: Did you go at the stoppages? Did you go at the breaks?
0: I was flicking, because they have the ticker on, so it tells you the scores. I can see what's going on. Like, in quarter-time, half-time, half-time I watched a portion of the Adelaide-Port game.
1: Yep.
0: And then the minute the Western Bulldogs and Fremantle finished, I flipped across and watched the last bit of Port Adelaide and Adelaide, and it was a fabulous finish.
1: It was an unbelievable game.
0: Goal with 10 seconds to go from Adelaide.
1: Unbelievable game of footy.
0: Yeah, it was. And that's why it deserves standalone billing, because it's a showdown. And Port had gone well. Like, they touched the Cats up last week. Very good again last night.
1: For all the critics of the rules, and there are some things to be critical of.
0: Some things. Not as much as everyone's carrying on about.
1: That stuff there, the exciting finishes, is not really probable in the old rule day. Like,
0: they
1: were like 2-3 sort of goals.
0: No, 6-6-6, we would have been cooked.
1: Yep.
0: And we've seen it time and time again in the last 12 months in particular, but this year it seems to be more, where teams kick 3 and 4 goals in 4 and 5 minutes.
1: We do get caught up a lot in, we don't like change as a society.
0: Not really.
1: We struggle with it. Some things are just better. Like, 6-6-6, I'm a believer, is better.
0: I'm much better.
1: Some things are worse, you know. I was thinking about this during the week. You know, in day-to-day life, you'd like to think that when we change something, it makes it better.
0: Yep.
1: There's some examples out there of things that just... get on my goat, that they've tried to change, that just don't work.
0: Mm-hmm.
1: We've talked about this in the past, but I was thinking about this during the week. Have you noticed how hard it is to identify what's the men's and what's the women's toilets now in a public...
0: Oh, yeah. These unisex things, they've got whiskers on them. They've got whiskers on them.
1: You needed a Harvard degree to work out what the logo on the door says. Yeah. Does it say M or F?
0: It doesn't, because
1: Is it a rooster or is it a hen? Is it a neutral bathroom?
0: Yeah.
1: Is it a... Like, now there's cowboy hats and...
0: Yeah.
1: You go to some venues, you sit there and you go, I just want to go to the bathroom.
0: Yeah, I don't know which one I'm going in. God help you, walking to the wrong one.
1: What I notice now is that a lot of people are confused, so there's often a third area, which is sort of the middle ground bathroom, and that's always full because... Not because people are that way.
0: Yeah, because they didn't know.
1: They didn't know which was the men's or which was the women's.
0: The poor people in wheelchairs, they can't get access. Because that's the easiest one to go to. I can see a wheelchair there. If there's no one in it, in I go.
1: What ever happened to just putting men's?
0: M and F.
1: Was it that broken in the first place?
0: Because everyone, there's all these different pronouns now.
1: Well, I don't think this is a pronoun thing, though, necessarily. It's a hoteliers wanting to get creative about
0: the
1: logo design.
0: Yeah, don't worry about all that garbage. Just put an M and an F up there.
1: What best depicts a man in modern times? Not about someone holding a sword to the left.
0: And a ballerina on the right.
1: A little bit of humour that says, this is a rooster. Tell me, because I get confused.
0: And what about when
1: you need to go sometimes, you just need to go.
0: I know what you're like, Craig. That's one of the things you do love.
1: The newer the establishment, the more creative they're trying to get.
0: No doubt about that.
1: So if you've got some examples of this, just let us know on the 40 Wings Temper text 0433-981116. We don't... I can see you making a note. I know exactly what note you just made, too.
0: Yeah, what did I write?
1: Well, I know what you wrote. Later on this hour, we're going to do our draft.
0: Yeah.
1: And today's draft is loves.
0: Things you love.
1: The other person's love.
0: Yeah, I can just imagine what
1: you're going to do. So you've got to do your top 10 of what you think in the draft I love.
0: Yep.
1: And I'm going to do what you love.
0: Yep.
1: You just wrote down there, going to the bathroom, as a love of mine, didn't you?
0: Of course I did. I wasn't on my initial.
1: Which is not acceptable behaviour. I can just see your mind. It was like one of those little light bulb moments of the cartoon. You went, oh.
0: That's exactly right. Oh. Well, I've known you for 30 years. I've got a reasonable idea of what you love.
1: Well, we'll see. This will be put to the test in about 30 minutes from now on the draft. If you've got some suggestions, by the way, 0433-981116, the audience know us well, so they can tune in on this as well. Hey, what about the high five that went wrong last night, by the way?
0: Oh, yeah. Those things,
1: the technique.
0: You throw them around willy-nilly, you lose an eye. And Josh Tracy, he got a nice cut.
1: He went off with blood over his eye.
0: Yeah.
1: Opened up.
0: Yeah, no, they're not ideal.
1: You know, that speaks to Andrew Brayshaw out of form.
0: Out of form with his high five.
1: Even his high fives are just not. He played a much better game last night.
0: Very good when the game was on the line.
1: But I think, has he been practicing too much on his footy to get back in form?
0: Yeah.
1: Not spending enough time on his high fives. Is he going in early after his high fives, extra high fives?
0: Maybe because he got that excited because he's hit some form that he actually overdid the high five.
1: When you're an 8-1 team, you've got to be doing high five extras.
0: Yeah, you do. No doubt.
1: You're going to have 15 to 20 occasions a night, and you've got to execute. You can't, in big finals, what happens if the high five goes wrong in a big final?
0: Well, there's that famous one of Cozzy going high five and Pearl really copping it in the eye. That was back in the day.
1: If you're Essendon, you're not really needing to do extras on high fives after training.
0: No,
1: you're not getting that many high five opportunities.
0: No, but when you're 8-1 and on top of the tree
1: at Fremantle, you want to be in high fives sync.
0: You need to be,
1: and they'll get the tape out. They'll bring that.
0: Oh, they'll review it.
1: Yeah,
0: that'll be on their review. There's no doubt. I mean, in fact, one of the coaches, I think it might even be Jade. Jade might be.
1: Is it his beat?
0: Well, I do have a feeling that he'll be coding it.
1: Yep.
0: To work out. Yeah, they love coding. I think he'll code that.
1: Pause
0: for effect, get the little thing out and start circling it.
1: Yep.
0: This is where you should have been in that high five. This is where you set up. Your setup's wrong.
1: Maybe you need to bring in, some external, like a Mitch Johnson sort of, cricket-style West Australian who could come in.
0: You need a West Indian. You need to get a West Indian in. You need to get Richie Richardson or one of those guys.
1: Well,
0: Carl Hooper,
1: effortless. Well, Hooper lives in Australia. He'd be a great.
0: He would be good because I think he lives in Adelaide.
1: Yeah,
0: yeah. Let's get him in.
1: He'd go in.
0: It must be a Western Australia.
1: Would you have to put that in the soft cap? Or is it going in the entertainment?
0: No,
1: that'd be.
0: No, that might be in that. That might be in
1: could
0: the entertainment
1: argue,
0: budget.
1: Could you argue that's not soft cap?
0: Well, it's going to be touch and go.
1: I'm worried because they haven't really had experience on high fiving on the big stage over 25 years.
0: Who? Fremantle?
1: Yes.
0: Now they're 30 years in the comp this year.
1: Yeah, with 30 years with 30 no massive high five moments.
0: No, they've made one grand final. Yeah. So this might be their year. Right. So they need to get onto that. So I think Carl Hooper's your man. He's in Australia. He's got terrific high five credentials.
1: He's a subservient high fiver too.
0: In a really good team.
1: He often received the high five rather than delivered it.
0: Yeah.
1: He was a meet the mark guy.
0: Yeah. I just think when you've got a key forward like Josh Tracy, you just got to keep the, maybe on the low. Just do the down low.
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0: Medal for the third person self-congratulator of the year.
2: If I'm in France, I'm Le Steph. I'm in Spain, I'm Senior Steph.
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5: 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Arthritis. I get in any joint in Launceston.
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7: Gary Lyng, he gave me the Riddler. Daniel Harford gave me the nickname A-Rod, and I gave myself the nickname Captain Sizzle.
8: I'm the captain of SEN Track, and you're not, brother. There's no vice-captain, just all me.
9: Into its 12th season, the third-person self-congratulator of the year for those a little bit caught up with themselves or reflective on their own efforts or pursuits. And the leaderboard, Matthew Lloyd. We've been promising this since 22 when he won the Seb. He's out in front on 120. The Coro Senator, Tim Gossage, 115. Harry's mate, Paul Dowsley, 100. Suitcases on 80.
4: That's a terrific performance.
9: Old mate picks on 76. Big watch on Kinningley at 61. It's a 190 vote week. It's a biggie. Wow.
4: 190.
9: And we start with Andy Marr, or Ray, as he calls himself, short for Radar. 5 votes.
10: For the Eagles.
11: It was. Good clean-up at half-back, and once they were out, they were out, and they got it in the hands of the right fella through the middle of the ground.
10: And it's pure expert sense. Comments
11: from Ray.
10: It's good from you, Ray.
11: Thank you.
4: Ray.
9: Suits him, though, doesn't it?
4: He moves to 22.
9: He looks like a Ray. 5 votes. Adam Cooney gets 6 for this.
12: Still don't know what the ends at Marvel Stadium are after all these years because they put in some big screens, but looks good.
13: Both ends are the Cooney ends.
12: Right, there you go, as they should be as
13: requested
12: well.
13: Requested that this evening, yeah. So thank you to both Essendon and the Western Bulldogs for that opportunity.
9: Bill Simmons, the great podcaster, Kane's favourite, he gets 7.
14: I want people to start doing that about me. It's like, Bill Simmons, 25 years now, columns and podcasts. You know, he walks every day, saunas, eats really healthy. Like, this guy, it's amazing how he takes care of himself. Tell people out there to do that for me.
15: Okay, I'll give it a shot.
9: 7 votes. 8 votes, Alistair Lynch, superstar he was, Lynchy. And he gets 8 votes for this.
16: Now, I'm not sure who produced this little stat for us. It's goals since you turned 30, 263 for Taylor Walker, but he's a fair way behind our man, Alistair Lynch.
17: I was still playing fullback then, too.
4: He loves his show, too. He'll be listening. Hello, Lynchy.
9: 8 votes, Lynchy. Well done. He did kick a power of goals after 30 at a delay.
4: Well, he did sleep for 4 years,
9: yeah, he did.
4: As he quite rightly told you. He was fresh.
9: He was. Now the big dogs start to make their move. 80 becomes 92 for the Loaster himself.
4: 12 votes to Donners.
9: 12 votes to Suitcases.
4: Yep.
9: Here he is.
12: So, crowd's built out a little bit bigger since I told him to come in. Out of side, top deck is pretty full.
11: Following the leader's call, are they?
4: Sounds like it.
12: I'll give a lot of influence around the game.
4: I just saw this.
9: 92. You got to keep.
4: I didn't realise I was doing Saints Radio on last Sunday, but it was a Saints Radio broadcast. I had to leave in the end, so I'm done. You're going to go down the rooms and interview Alan Marshall. Off, I'm gone.
9: Yeah. Now, 25 votes, and extending his lead from 120 to 145. He's got a good lead on this.
4: He has.
9: What's on my radar with Lordo in particular? It's not just his footy. He's becoming. There's a hint of Loast about his cricket.
4: Oh, his cricket's way overrated.
9: Has he got a hint of Loast about his
4: lot
9: cricket?
4: Lot of Loast.
9: Well, here he is. He gets to 145 on the back of more cricket.
18: Moneyball in cricket?
19: Yeah, Moneyball. You're looking at Moneyball. Right here, right now. You know, I've talked myself up just coming off a Player of the Year series with Bentley A&A.
9: He was there.
4: Bentley A&A. We used to just play against those bozos. Way back in the day.
9: In the TJ and the Nets sketch, which they had TJ versus. It was the worst.
4: TJ, has he got any sporting ability whatsoever? You see, he's trying to play the same shot every ball, the cross bat, like an eight-year-old. He's shocking. He's clearly never played sport.
9: He holds a cricket bat like a kid at the age of 6 when you first used him to knife and fork.
4: Yeah.
9: You know, the table, you go, don't hold it that way, That's how you put the knife in. It was unbelievable. I've never seen a worse cricket group in my time.
4: I don't think I've seen a worse sportsman. Some of the compares sport, I've seen if you can't handball, which is the easiest skill in
9: can't
4: football.
9: Run.
4: He can't run, but that's not his. I don't know about that. No,
9: can't bat.
4: He can't bowl. He can't bat.
9: He's like what Scott Muller envisaged for.
4: Yes, yeah. Can't bowl, can't bat, can't handball.
9: Good bloke though. Righto. Now 27 votes. This I don't know what this category this falls in. It's not quite Pearson Medal fall in, but those that actually think of themselves as someone different than they can thank them for their efforts.
4: Yep.
9: And then you'll welcome themselves back. So Mira Andreeva, the tennis player.
4: I have to be a tennis player.
9: 27 votes on the back of this.
1: I want to thank myself today again for fighting until the end. I think it paid off today as well. So last thanks goes to myself.
4: Oh, my God.
9: I'd like to thank me.
4: A lot of those sort of European tennis players, they talk a bit like that, though.
9: I think it's the English.
4: Well, it's probably a bit of the English. It's probably you're not quite understanding what she's saying.
9: Thanks to me.
4: There must be still plenty of votes to come then.
9: I'd like to thank me.
4: Me.
9: You're welcome. Now, 90 votes to finish. Drum roll if you can, please.
4: Now, where is he on the list?
9: He's been an up and downer over the years. When he gets
4: hot, he's getting his
9: proper time. He really puts big bags on us.
4: And
9: he,
4: another listener of the show, and he's killing it at the moment with all the stuff he's doing.
9: He's having a great year.
4: Unbelievable. Yeah. So the gone out of Fox Footy, but fan all these other things that he's killing it.
9: Well, his stuff on Entain's been excellent. He's getting 90 votes for this.
4: 90?
9: And he went on the Jackson Mourne podcast, which is designed
4: got a bit of Doss and D about it.
9: No, it has. What it's designed to be is, you know, tell us about your dealings with my dad, and then we'll talk a bit about my dad and you. But what people do is they turn that into an ad for themselves.
4: Themselves, yeah.
9: Turbin's done that this week. He get this.
4: This
9: also,
4: is his first votes of the year.
9: There's some McCrazy in this too, by the way.
4: Oh, I've got a McCrazy. Well, I was going to lock it in the McCrazy.
9: Put that away for later on.
4: I might.
9: But 90 votes to Durbin, who moves to fourth position. Sit back and enjoy this big bag from Durbin.
20: 15 played under 19. 16 I played against men. And so I've just turned 18 by 2 weeks, and I'm on the front page of the Herald Sun. I'm on the back page of the Herald Sun. I'm thinking, 5 goals last week, week. Yeah. I need to play 200 games and I'll kick 1,000.
21: You and Dad, you both were like ruthless, and you always wanted to win. You do absolutely anything to win.
20: It's a good description. And there's plenty of guys who would feel that way who didn't possess the talents of your father, or in football, my talents. But it's a rare beast that has that mindset, that has that sort of God-given pure talent. A warrior fighting, but some would be like so angry, but everything's happening in slow motion where they're furious, but they're still able to take in all the information around them. So I had a bit of that. Every great game I played was against the best teams or finals. He put a bloke on me and I kicked 3 goals in 10 minutes on this bloke. Three-quarter time huddle came in, and I yelled over to Kevin, "Don't insult me, mate. Give me someone who can play." So now Dermot is this, and this, and he... Yeah. And your Derm's a bit of a man about town. He knows where to go, and...
4: Oh, it's a great effort, Derm. Yeah, 90 big ones. Well done. And it's his first votes of the year, which is extraordinary.
9: And he might be really competitive for me.
4: Oh, well, now the Entain stuff's really kicking off and getting plenty of hits. I'm sure it's going to be.
9: 145 Lotto, 115 Goss, 100 Dowsley, 92 Suitcases, and 90 Derm, and 76 Picks.
4: Oh, Picks is out of it.
9: 61 Hinkley.
4: I don't think Picks can win.
9: That's your shooting match there.
4: And I'll tell you what, Hinkley's a real watch.
9: It's a Cox Plate.
4: He actually used McCrazy the other day on air.
9: Did he really?
4: Yeah, he said, "Oh, that's a McCrazy."
9: We'll get to that.
4: So he obviously listens.
9: After 10, you're with Off the Bench right around Australia for Maccas and for Tyre Power.
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30: I think that we should change the AFL ball to a synthetic ball.
31: Hold the line, we've got a grandmother ham coming your way.
32: They've got some tools. Jesse Hogan is a tool.
33: Forget the physical. This is all between the eyes.
34: What is the quid per quo? All right.
35: Quid pro quo.
34: That one.
36: One of his great attributes. You're not really sure which foot he's going to kick it with. Completely ambidextrous on both sides.
37: Pretty excited about another great weekend of footy starting tonight. Should be a ripper tonight. Who wins tonight? Should we start with tonight?
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20: Okay, well, whenever Fremantle are involved, we know this particular mistake is going to be said by somebody this week. It's our very own Matthew Cox.
38: 2026, they're 7-1, which equals the best start of the season under John Longmuir.
20: The old John Longmuir,
9: yes.
20: Or Justin Longmire. Josh Giddey was in the studio this week. Pretty exciting. No doubt Cam Luke would have been in here. He loves the B-ballers. Probably should have briefed him what Waitley's first name is, though.
39: It's my great pleasure to have Josh Giddey with us in the studio at SEN. Josh, welcome home. Welcome to SEN.
40: Gerald, thanks for having me. It's good to be here and good to be back home.
20: He's Gerald him. I think Jerry doesn't like being called Gerald because he thinks people deliberately do it. But then also, it's
9: that would have been just a genuine mistake.
20: No, it was. Of course it was. He wasn't being smart. Like some of them when they ring in are.
9: He knows
20: it's a bit like Gary.
9: Knows him very well.
20: When Gary gets called mate.
9: Oh, yeah,
20: he doesn't like that. Yeah. No way. A little error here from the corn on Fireball.
41: 100% higher. Back with Feedball next.
9: Feedball?
20: Back with Feedball.
9: How's it go? Can we put that in the Fireball song?
20: Yeah, we should be able to do that. Feedball. Right. Tommy Morris needs to sharpen up his throw to the break. This is not a great thrower. This is a messy throw, Tom.
42: AFL this week. What's up next? It's yes, no. Can't wait for that. Bunnings build up an AFL nation. It's now time for that.
20: Jared Healy in the background laughing. It's one of our favourites, the Tommy Morris throw from a few years ago. This reminds us of this.
43: We've got plenty more to come. We're going to wrap up after this.
20: Yeah, okay. Cam came up with a funny one recently, getting a phrase around the wrong way.
44: Three-year-old, I backed him in the Queen Elizabeth, which is the crown in the Sydney Autumn Jewel in April.
20: The crown in the Sydney Autumn Jewel, no. Jackson Warne had this slip of the mind error talking about one of the goats.
0: And, like, I like to use the analogy of it's like an MJ in AFL or a Tiger Woods in golf.
1: An MJ of the AFL? Mm. I don't think Michael Jordan played AFL. Now, Jason Dunstall, our bunger's listening. He's looking for a step ladder, I think, so or a springboard. I'm not sure. He went with this.
2: But he's got a license from here on, Jason.
3: He used his teammate as a stepboard and he's taken a screamer.
1: A stepboard. So he got caught up between stepladder and springboard and he went that. This is BT doing a weather report mid-game. I love it. Look the way he did this.
4: Been incredible weather in Melbourne for the last 10 days or so, as Beck mentioned. Not a drop of wind either.
1: Not a drop of wind. Sure there's ever been a drop of wind, BT. I heard this live.
9: The last drop of wind was Stevie J in the commentary box.
1: Yeah, correct. there's one coming up on here that we're going to have to investigate a bit further too. Right. Pipe was put on hold. He loves this. He put some music up at least.
5: Braden in Horsham, you there, Braden? Braden's put us on hold. Gives me a chance to take a breath and just chill out a bit. So five in and five out.
9: It can't be an accident.
1: All right. Pipe embraces it.
5: That makes me feel a bit better.
1: He's a real embracer.
9: Do you think people are deliberately putting him on hold for the theatrics? Or
1: no, no, I don't think so.
9: It can't be just that big a coincidence ongoing. Or are they waiting that long? What's it?
1: They are put on hold a lot. Like, you get on in an hour. They should just change the name. Well, he's trying to fly through a few more. He wants to get through, I think it's, is it 50 callers? I think. Anyway, listen to it. I have it on all the time anyway. Now, we're talking about bodily noises. We talked about a drop of wind. Who the hell is this? Oh, Channel 9 ringing about the pub. They want to comment.
9: You're about to get door stopped.
1: No, I'm not going to get door stopped. I'm on air.
9: 111 Coventry Street for the news crews. You listening? You'll be walking out about 12.
1: Yeah, well, you have to go through the car park because I'll be driving out.
9: You'll go out the side car park?
1: I'm not going to be.
9: It'll be available at the.
1: I don't want to make myself a target. No way. Now, you be the judge here, and I'm trying to work out who sneaks one, who lets one rip here.
9: Hang on.
1: Is it King or is it
9: Pixie
1: Bill? Or is it Korn? Let's have a listen.
9: Shh.
1: Whoa. Really well.
6: But you can't plant. You've got it.
1: Have another go at that.
9: Whoa. Really well.
6: But you can't plant. You've got it.
1: Right, I'm putting it on the agenda for 6:01 on Monday.
9: I'll pick
1: something. Get to the bottom of who's dropping their guts on air.
9: I'll pick.
1: Who's let one rip there?
9: That was just a cheer or something.
1: One more goes zipper. One more.
6: But you can't plant. You've got it.
1: That's not the cheer. I think that's got Korn. He's been on one of those runs. He's just squeezed. Pick. He squeezed one out.
9: Dignified, please,
1: Pix. Well, no, dignified. I'm not the one dropping it. You did the Mitch Cleary. This is Mitch on Thursday.
7: Joy almost doubled them for inside 50s, but they had the... You're going to f*** now. Take two. Well, Joy almost doubled them for inside 50s.
1: No, take two. You're on live on air, man. Poor old Donna's got stitched up trying to pronounce these difficult names.
8: Don't forget UFC Fight Night. Della Maddalena versus Prates is coming. Exclusive to Paramount Plus.
1: What were their names again?
8: Della Maddalena versus Prates. You don't even know who they are.
1: I don't know.
8: Jack Della Maddalena from Australia.
1: Oh, is it?
8: Against Carlos Prates from Brazil.
1: So you leave him to zipper. But yep. Donna's, no good. Coxie also had trouble with the same surname earlier this year.
10: And Australia's Jack Della Maddalena? No. He's lost his first UFC welterweight title defence. Della Maddalena.
1: Oh, well, Donna's did a much better job than Coxie. Hutchie, you're going in for this one. You thought it slipped through the cracks last week. To back.
9: I'd be a midday Saturday game every day of the week.
1: Yeah, a midday Saturday game every day of the week. It's weird.
9: My view every day of the week is to play midday Saturday.
1: Yeah, but it's not how it came out, was it? And this one from Kane Corns.
9: That's a view I have on Saturdays as well.
1: Yeah, okay. What was he thinking here? It's a mental blank, I think, from the Corn.
8: Not. He'll be sidelined for at least the next 3 months. The 27-year-old, he'll undergo surgery tomorrow to repair a foot fracture. Not ideal for him or the Lions.
11: Nah, 3 months. You're good at these things. What's the timeline of when he'll be back?
8: 3 months.
11: Yeah, but like what sort of round is that?
1: 3 months. Come on, Gorn. Bill Laurie time.
12: Got it!
13: Steve Smith is on four.
14: Should take it. Oh, he dropped it.
15: SCP, yes! Every other unit! Every other unit!
1: Okay, let's get into it. This is Miles, firstly.
16: Good morning. 8.04 a.m. wherever you are.
1: Yep, and then we go to the Champions League commentator.
17: He does so well to get this anywhere near the target that the pass from Brahim Diaz is...
1: Mm-hmm. And then this is the Gloucester Park Trots caller.
18: What a run through the field from the 400 and race time to beat some publisher. Pridhar at a big price has run third. Ideal Tomorrow has weakened, as I have. And it ran fourth. I might leave it at that.
1: He really ran out of puff.
19: Yep.

0: Welcome back to Off the Bench, right around Australia for Tyre Power and, of course, the wonderful team at Macca's. 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We welcome in, our great mate, Noham Sam. He's going to take over this morning for the rest of the show. Don't forget, you can listen through to midday on your local regional station or on the SEN app, Crunch Time after 11.
1: Thank you, Hutch. Great to be here. Enjoy the rest of your day. Pickers, good to see you.
2: Sammy, good to have you here, buddy. The interchange has been made. He's going off to watch a bit of kids' footy.
1: Good luck. Good luck to all. Him. You're all winners.
2: We're all winners. Okay, well, let's get to the sports bet.
1: Let's do it.
3: Sports bet, the number one app for having a crack.
1: A lot of racing going on today. Look at the weekend.
2: No eBay or no Sam today. Sam's a bit crook.
1: And we're going to take the reins.
2: Yeah, we're going to do it. Right.
1: So racing in Bendigo, Hawkesbury, Morfettville for the Derby, Eagle Farm, and Ascot. It's a big day of racing. Where do you want to take us to?
2: A place called Ascot. Well, let's do the footy games first.
1: Okay.
2: So Eston and Brisbane. Brisbane really short here, $1.06. Eston out the $9.50. West Coast $1.38 against Richmond $3.07.
1: That's too
2: short.
1: Yeah.
2: As I think the Cats are too short too.
1: What's the go here?
2: Well, it's at Geelong, I guess, but $1.24 versus North Melbourne, who are $4.10, which are way overs. Carlton $2.51 against the Saints, who are $1.53. So pretty tight today's games. Excuse me.
1: You'd be looking, if you were having a play in that Carlton market, you'd be taking, what's the halftime lead paying?
2: Well, I don't know if they do a market. They probably have done, Sportsbet have probably got a funny market up. But to be leading at halftime and losing the match, they're probably $1.05.
1: Shorter than Brisbane against Essendon. Swans and Melbourne, the Swans are short. Melbourne have been in. See, this, to me, doesn't belie the form that the D's have been in, because they've beaten some good teams, the Demons.
2: They have. They've beaten them at the MCG, though, so they're going over to play them at the SCG. What are the odds?
1: $1.16 for the Swans, $5.30 for Melbourne.
2: Way overs. They're playing good footy.
1: They are.
2: They're playing real good footy.
1: And then game of the round for me, because I'm doing it. Gold Coast and the Giants. Gold Coast $1.57. Again, haven't been in great form, but either of the Giants, they're $2.41.
2: Yeah, I think the Gold Coast will get it done, but
1: they need to get a wriggle on at the Gold Coast.
2: Yeah, they travel like prawns. So, you know, when they're at home, they're probably a bit better. So
1: 4-3 on the year. The Giants 3-4.
2: Mm-hmm. Oh, it's tight. The whole competition's tight. The Premiership market, the Lions $4. Sydney Swans $5. Fremantle into $7, third favourite. The Hawks $7. Good value, the Hawks. Gold Coast $12. Cats at $14. Adelaide $26. Collingwood $34. And then forget the rest, according to the Premiership markets. Brownlow's, Sammy?
1: Brownlow market, please hold, and an operator will be with you shortly. Brownlow medal market, Nick Dacos, $3.75, ahead of Marcus Bontempelli, $4.50. It's short for Bont because the umpires don't seem to know who he is.
2: Well, he would have got votes again the other night.
1: No, he won't, because they don't see him. For somehow, you don't see.
2: He votes all right.
1: No, he doesn't. He should have had at least, I reckon he's very stiff not to have a Brownlow, maybe even two in his illustrious career. Just don't seem to know him. Bailey Smith, the only other operator in a single figure quote at $8. Christian Petrarca into tens, and Zach Butters at the $10 mark as well.
2: Okay, let's the big racing today. It's up your way. The nursery of champions, as you like to say. Mm. The Guineas is here today at Bendigo, race 8. This is where the Melbourne racing is. It's in Bendigo. Gold Coast Bell, number 7, is the favourite at $3.10. It's right in the market, and it's the favourite. The Volta is $5. And then pretty much Trapdoor $5.50, which I think's got a good chance for the Hawks team. And then the rest, Bakash is probably the only other one in the market. And then in the following race, which is the Golden Mile, which is a really good race. It's an excellent race at an excellent track. Wonderboy's a favourite, $4.80.
1: Coming off a win. El Duca coming off a couple in a row.
2: Yes. El Duca is $5.50. Zaran is $9.50. Hughes is $8.50.
1: Hughes has had two wins in a row.
2: Yeah, so I like winning form, and you like track form as well. Enzudo is also in the market at $10.
1: And then where are we going after that? Do you want to go to Adelaide for the Derby?
2: We'll go to Adelaide because Adelaide's where the boys are going to be broadcasting this afternoon. Adelaide, the Guineas first. The Guineas will start
1: with. Race 7.
2: Rohesia is the favourite at $3.
1: Opened up at $7. There's been.
2: From Yellow Jacket, $3.60.
1: Yeah, Gold Coast Bell Scratch took a fair chunk out of the market, and one more song, the deduction there. Yeah, but
2: Gold Coast Bell decided to go to Bendigo. Amadei is $4.50 in that market as well. No one else really in the market. And in the next race, which is race 8, which is the South Australian Derby.
1: This is wide open, is it? $4 favourite at the field.
2: Yeah, so After Summer's the favourite. It's drawn horribly. It's got the visitor's car park. Visitor's draw, the car park. $4 favourite. Sylvestia.
1: Have another go.
2: Silver Sister.
1: There you go. Coming up a couple of wins.
2: It won well last start, too. Sylvestia. In fact, I think it'll be winning. I watched its win. It was impressive last start. $4.60 is the second favourite. Second
1: is that an omen bet for our man JK? KJ?
2: Yeah, maybe. Engine of War is $7.50, and so is KJ. Single choice, the top, he's got some chance too at $11.
1: What about, do you want to do, are you doing anything at Hawkesbury, Eagle Farm, or Ascot?
2: Little place called Ascot. Let's do the Hawkesbury Guineas, which is race 6. That's their main meeting today. Skyhook's the favourite, $2.70 favourite. Regal Award at $3.70, who they are talking very strongly about Regal Award. I did hear a massive spruik on it this week. It's $3.70 second favourite.
1: That's a race in two there. Buffalo at $7.50.
2: Karinska's got some chance at $7.50 as well in the Guineas. In race 7, you don't see Stokes take him to Hawkesbury very often. So it's probably not a bad lead-in, although the Skyhook's in good form. And then in the favourite in race 7 is Chidiac.
1: Oh, you should have pulled up. The music played and you had a chance to get out and you missed your exit.
2: It is Chidiac.
1: There you go. That'll do.
2: From Surf and Bird. There you go, Sammy. Well, big last hour coming, man. Big last hour. See ya.
1: Hang on.
2: See you shortly, Sammy. See you shortly.
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11: Oh, I'm going to go to the toilet and grab some more beers. Pause it for me?
12: No way, mate. We're not pausing live sport. If he kicks this, we're in front.
11: Nah, it'll be all right. Oh, what? Oh, no. Did I miss it? Come on, mate. You got to rewind it, please.
12: Not a chance, mate. You can catch it on the highlights reel.
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0: Good afternoon, I'm Tassava Brown. Australia's petrol stocks have received a boost. We have 43 days worth of petrol, 33 days worth of diesel and 28 days of jet fuel. Energy Minister Chris Bowen says about 100 shiploads of fuel have arrived here in the past weeks and more shipments are on the way. Extra fuel will be transported with over 100 million litres across the nation. Six Australians detained by the Israeli military while attempting to take aid to Gaza have been released. They were among more than 100 people on the global flotilla attempting to break an Israeli naval blockade. These six Aussies have been released on Crete after being intercepted off the coast by the Israel Defence Forces this week. Australians are closer to learning whether Coles and Woolworths misled shoppers as the ACCC's case wraps up. The consumer watchdog says both chains briefly lifted prices, then promoted fake discounts between September 2021 and May 2023. Coles finished its defence in February and Woolworths' hearing has now ended this week with a ruling to come later. Iran has delivered the United States a new proposal for ending the war. President Donald Trump has indicated he's still not satisfied as peace talks drag on. The United States has approved a US $4 billion sale of Patriot missiles to Gulf ally Qatar. That's in addition to precise weapon systems to Israel sold for nearly US $1 billion. Meantime, the US is withdrawing 5,000 troops from Germany. The Pentagon says they will be redeployed overseas and to the US. The Defense Department is also cancelling a plan developed under Joe Biden's administration to place a missile-equipped artillery unit in Europe. Back home, drivers in Sydney South may face more delays after the New South Wales government confirmed the M6 contractor missed the May 1 default notice deadline. There isn't a new timeline for work to restart. Shadow Roads Minister Mark Couray says residents deserve better.
1: This is a $3.1 billion project. There's no clear timeline, there's no transparency, no accountability, and the people of the southern suburbs are over it. They want to know when this road will be actually delivered.
0: Australians will likely be forced to pay more for cosmetic products due to crude oil supply disruptions caused by the Middle East war. The beauty sector expects items like lipstick and moisturisers will see their prices rise due to the ongoing supply chain shocks. It's expected the industry will still earn more than $12 billion in national revenue this year alone. The federal government is working with industry to tackle a fresh mouse plague across Western and South Australia. It poses a looming threat to the country's food supply. The plague has hit grain farmers already grappling with fertiliser and fuel shortages linked to the Middle East conflict. A US company has tested a brain implant in four Chinese patients in Shanghai. The two countries are working together to develop the most advanced neurotechnology. The company, Axoft, has tested its device temporarily in 11 patients. In sport, Broncos Pat Carrigan has opened up on his side hustle, revealing his passion for renovating homes. Carrigan loves flipping houses and is currently giving a Burley Waters home a makeover on the Gold Coast. The Raiders will be battling the Titans today. Ethan Strange has been ruled out with an ankle injury, with KO Weeks moving from fullback to 5/8 in his place. While for the Gold Coast, Chris Randall is on track to return from a calf injury. Manly will be without Jamal Fogarty due to a groin injury ahead of Sunday's showdown with Penrith. Joey Walsh is now in line to make his second appearance at NRL level. In Formula One, Lando Norris will start the sprint race at the Miami Grand Prix from pole. Oscar Piastri will start third behind world championship leader Kimi Antonelli. The 19-lap sprint race gets underway on Sunday, Australian Eastern Standard Time. To finance, oil is worth $102 a barrel. Gold is trading at $4,614 an ounce. One Australian dollar is buying 72 US cents. 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Partly cloudy with northeasterly winds becoming light, sunny tomorrow with temperatures ranging from 17 to 26 in the city, 12 to 26 in the west. Looking further ahead, partly cloudy with possible showers on Monday, sunny Tuesday and Wednesday. At the moment in the city it's 24, Bankstown 25, Richmond 25. That's the latest 2SM News. I'm Tassava Brown.
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3: And welcome to Weekend Talk. It is a Saturday afternoon edition, and we'll have more of Off the Bench same time next week for you. Now, coming up, we'll be crossing to Cardinia Park in Geelong for the AFL clash between Geelong and North Melbourne. That'll be followed by the Carlton St Kilda clash. It's a big evening of AFL action coming your way. But for the next 2.5 hours, we'll be taking your calls and your emails as well.

We'll be taking your calls and your emails as well, so welcome along. It is Saturday. It is May the 2nd, 126 days to the International Day of Charity. It's true. It was declared by the United Nations General Assembly back in 2012. Now, the prime purpose is to raise awareness and provide a common platform for charity-related activities all over the world. The things you learn right here on the Super Radio Network. It's amazing. 13 12 69 is our number. What's been happening in the news? Well, the US is to withdraw 5,000 troops from Germany in the next 6 to 12 months. A man has been charged with pointing a laser at police aircraft. Health experts call for a tighter regulation on nicotine pouches, and the Titans, Raiders, Eels and Warriors, and Roosters and Broncos, they wrap up today's NRL action. 13, 12, 69, if you'd like to have a chat about those. Maybe you'd like to get something off your chest, because as you know, I like to start by getting something off my chest, and today, well, lately, I've had this run of red lights. I seem to spend half my life sitting there at a red light, and the other, slow drivers. Yes, you know the ones I mean. You know, the ones that do, you know, 50 in a 60 zone and 65, 70 in an 80 zone. But, gee, come overtaking lanes. Whoa, 120, 140. It's so annoying, isn't it? Yes, you know exactly the ones I mean. Anyway, I've got that off my chest. You can get something off your chest as well. It's very easy. You ring this number, 13 12 69.

0: Well, if I said you had a beautiful body, would you hold it against me? That was huge for the Bellamy Brothers, and that's back in the late 70s. This is Weekend Talk, Saturday afternoon edition, and if you'd like to take part, of course, our number 131269. And first cap off the rank today is Leon. Hello, Leon.
1: How are you, mate?
0: Mate, I'm not too bad. Now, you got some rugby league news, I believe.
1: Yeah, Newcastle Knights played the grand final under 18s and beat the Roosters. You follow the Roosters, don't
0: I
1: you?
0: Certainly do. Yes, yes. I've got
1: 2-0.
0: Oh, I've got the tissues out, mate. I'm hang on. I'm just going to wipe the tears.

0: in my eyes, you know.
1: No, they don't put it over, see, and I just sort of let the people know.
0: No, well, I'm glad you have. So that was at McDonald Jones Stadium, was it?
1: No, I think it was in Sydney, I think.
0: Oh, okay. All right. So the Knights under 18s, is that? I don't know what
1: that's. Under 18s, Newcastle Knights.
0: Yeah, I don't know. Is that?
1: And, Or under 17s.
0: Under 17s. Oh, there you go. You've been corrected.
1: One of the young fellows there is Ollie Lawrence.
0: Well done to Zoe.
1: He scored a try. Yeah.
0: So under 17s, the champions in the NRL are Newcastle Knights with their 22-0 win in the grand final over the Roosters.
1: Yes.
0: Well done. And
1: that's good. I mean, we need good news from the Knights, mate.
0: Well, actually, no, you haven't had a bad season so far this year, though, and you've got some players coming back, I've noticed, this weekend.
1: Yeah, tomorrow, yeah.
0: Yeah, and yeah. I think you're up. Who are you up against tomorrow? I know. Our memory's awful, isn't it?
1: Sydney.
0: That should be a good one. But that is at McDonald Jones Stadium, though, isn't it?
1: Yeah, so that's yes.
0: And I know Newcastle, the Knights are a 10-point better team at Newcastle.
1: Yeah, 17s, that's their season over now.
0: Yeah, I don't know whether it's a jersey flag or the SG ball or whatever, but I know the Roosters have gone pretty well in those juniors as well, well done to the Knights.
1: Yeah, the juniors are coming on, mate.
0: Yeah, well, hopefully they'll some of those players
1: for the future.
0: Exactly, and hopefully in a couple of years' time, the Newcastle are pretty strong now. So you're doing all right.
1: Oh well, we hope they blend together.
0: Mm-hmm.
1: Yeah, we've had a few bad injuries and that.
0: Last
1: few weeks. So.
0: Well, hopefully, it'll be, as I say, those juniors will move on to the seniors in the next couple of years, and you're going to have a mighty good team. Not that you haven't got one now, but maybe a whole lot better in a couple of years, perhaps. Anyway, Leon.
1: Well done, mate. Thank you very much.
0: Thanks for...
1: people know out there that they won it, so...
0: Not a problem. And I know you're a proud Newcastle Knights supporter, so well done.
1: Oh, yeah, that's right. Bye.
0: Take care, mate. We've also got Craig there, too. Hello, Craig.
2: Yes, good afternoon, Barry. Can we talk about round 9 of the Telstra Premiership?
0: Of course you can, yes. And what a round it's going to be, too. A couple of very interesting games.
2: Yes, well, the North Queensland Cowboys are 28, beating Canterbury Banks down 12 at a Coors Stadium last night. I don't really like Canterbury Banks down.
0: I think there might be some internal issues there, I think, because they've lost 3 in a row after they beat Penrith there a couple of weeks back. So, and they just haven't got that form back again, have they?
2: Yes. Reed Marnie, when he set up that try at the northern end with a kick, he certainly let the Bulldog supporters know about Cowboys badge on his jumper. And... yes, I think he quite enjoyed that. I think the crowd was saying that Reed's a banker, I think, or something like that.
0: Oh, something like that, I know. But it's good when you're coming up against your old club, isn't it? You seem to lift a lot. Well done to the Cowboys. They're playing, I think they've won their last, 6 out of 7 or something?
2: He's going all right, Toddy Payton. He's going all right. I'll say the Dolphins... coming from behind, 28-10 against the hapless Melbourne Storm up there at Suncourt Stadium last night. That we know, first time ever for Craig Bellamy that we know final for the Melbourne Storm this year. I say you can pen them. I say they won't be playing finals football this year. Yes, but now to today, this afternoon, 3:00, Gold Coast Titans and the Canberra Raiders at Seba Super Stadium. I'm going for the Titans in a close one there.
0: It's certainly going to be a close one. I was opting the other way. I thought the Raiders might just get up. I agree with you, though. It's a toss of the coin. It's going to be a very close affair.
2: Yes. Then the CommBank at 5:30. Parramatta against the New Zealand Warriors. I think the New Zealand Warriors are too strong there.
0: Yes, Warriors. And again, another close game, but I think the Warriors might get up in that one as well.
2: And then the match of the round, 7:35 tonight, Allianz Stadium, your Sydney Roosters against the Brisbane Broncos, with Reece Walsh and Pat Carrigan back. I'm going the upset, I'm going the Brisbane Broncos.
0: Oh, come on, Craig, come on, you can't be serious. Seriously?
2: 50 to 14 round one last year at Allianz Stadium.
0: That's right, and round two was what?
2: I know, you're trying to pay for something, yeah, I know, but the Broncos seem to have an affinity with Allianz.
0: Yes. No, well, so do the Roosters, especially last week with a 62-16. So, no, I think the Roosters might get
2: close,
0: up there.
2: It'll be close and tight. It's the match of the round.
0: Yeah. That's true. I reckon it is a match of the round. It should be a beauty. I'm so looking forward to putting my feet up and relaxing and having a nice cup of coffee watching that.
2: Are you working tomorrow?
0: No.
2: No. Run through the other three matches tomorrow. Like mm-hmm. 2 o'clock, Newcastle Knights in South Sydney, McDonald Jones Stadium. I slightly lean towards the away team, the Rabbitohs. Just the way that Latrell Mitchell's playing.
0: Yeah, they'd be the favourites, but geez, don't underestimate the Knights, and they're always very strong at home.
2: They've got a lot of players back, virtually at full strength. I don't think there'll be much in it, but. I just slightly favour the Rabbitohs. Then Ocean Protect Stadium, Cronulla Sun and the West Tigers.
0: Oh, what a match. This is a beauty as well.
2: Yeah, but I think the West Tigers are about Abby Carousel and also Jerome Buller. I say they're massive losses for the Tigers. They say, I know Jerome Nui, after all the fanfare during the week, signing with the Chiefs, and he'd be fired up. And now Dewey's been playing out of his skin. And the May brothers, Terrell and Palin, re-signed yesterday. I just tend to favour the flat track bullies, Cronulla stuff. That's what I call them, the
0: flat track bullies.
2: At home. And then the last game, 6:15 tomorrow night, Penrith versus Manoringa. Massive loss for Manoringa. Jamal Fogarty was ruled out this morning, so a bit of a groin strain. So young Joey Walsh, number 20, is playing in there. But the way the Panthers are going, I think Kieran Foran's honeymoon will come to an end there tomorrow night.
0: You never know, but I think you'd have to sort of favour the Panthers. I think they're the red hot favourites there, especially with Jamal Fogarty out. But you never know. I mean, the young fella replacing him might have a blinder, and Sea Eagles might get up. But it's going to be a big uphill battle to do that, though.
2: Be following the cricket, the IPL, and the Pakistan Super League.
0: Travis Head had a good.
2: The IPL was, you can be a hero one day and a feminist the next. Josh Hazlewood. You can take 4 for 12 but in one match, and then you can go for none for 56.
0: That's D20 for you, isn't it?
2: Or Pat Cummins, captain of Sunrisers Hyderabad. You can have a good win. The next game, you can get carded around the park as well too.
0: That's D20. But gee, I'll tell you what, there's a couple of good young Indian fellows there, the batsman, left-hander. Yeah. I can't remember his name.
2: Thiruvanchi.
0: Yeah, my goodness, can he hit the ball? Whew.
2: Yeah. He's not 15. Try about 17 or 18. I say they don't believe in birth certificates in India.
0: I saw Travis Head. I saw the highlights of that. He hit 78 off about 30 balls. So. And they were chasing. About 240 something too, and they end up
2: high scoring matches.
0: Yeah. And still won with 10 balls to spare, which is that's a big run chase. Anyway,
2: Manus Labuschagne's captaining the Kingsmen in the PSL. They got to get into the final tonight. They knocked out Smithies Moulton Sultans the other night. That's come to an end nearly as of Monday morning. But the IPL,
0: say,
2: goes on for another three or four weeks.
0: So. Yeah, still got a year. It's a long tournament, that one. Anyway, Craig, we'll leave it there. You have a good one. All the best.
2: And looking forward to the Roosters and the Broncos.
0: Oh, yes, indeed.
2: Watch out for Reese.
0: have a good one, mate.
2: That's out.
0: Let's continue. We've got Mark there. Hello, Mark.
3: Gee, I went and made the law to wash the car.
0: Did you? Oh, you could have come my place and done that too. My car's filthy.
3: I did them both. Now I'm going to tell you a story which you might find.
0: That's your phone.
3: There'll be another station trying to ring me.
0: Hey, that's it. Yeah. Oh my goodness me.
3: Trying to ring me. Just ignore it. In my youth, when I was in my 20s, I was a butcher in those days.
0: Yes.
3: And stopped. And I was, we were going, butchers work on Saturdays. Anyway, we were going away Saturday afternoon just for the night, going dirt bike riding. And in those days, we didn't have goggles. We just had full face helmets with visors. And I had to get my mum to go down to the bike store at Brookvale and get me a new visor because my visor was all scratched. Anyway, she was nice enough to go down for me and pick it up. And she brought it back and I opened up the packet. And I said, look at this. How can you see through this? She's giving you a tinted one. I can't hardly see through it. So angrily, I raced down Brookvale because it was near closing in those days. Pushed in front of all these people and said, mate, I'm going away bike riding this afternoon. How can I see through this visor? It's hopeless. I've got a screw on my helmet. I won't be able to see a thing dirt bike riding. He didn't say anything. He just looked at me and peeled the plastic off it and handed it back to me.
0: And how did you feel? 3 inches tall?
3: Less. And all the other people in the shop just looked at me and no one said anything. And I just said, oh.
0: I would have laughed. lucky I wasn't there.
3: And walked out. The worst thing was he didn't say anything. He just looked at me and peeled it off with his thumb and forefinger and handed it back to me.
0: Oh, God. It reminds me of a story of a bus driver. He was coming in, you know, when it was like sunset sort of thing. And anyway, so he calls up the workshop. He says, you better check these headlights. I can barely see, you know. I can, you know, they're like candles, you know. It turns out he had his sunglasses still on from the day. And did he cop heaps when he got back?
3: Yes, well, I did too, so don't worry.
0: Oh, dear. True story.
3: Yes. So is mine.
0: No worries, Mark. All the best, mate. Take care, won't you? This is Weekend Talk, and it's a Saturday afternoon edition. Quick break, and back with more after this, including Ray's racing tips.
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0: Yes, the time has arrived because it is time for Ray's racing tips. It is the moment we've all been waiting for, and Ray is on the other side of the line. Hello, Ray.
15: Good afternoon, Barry.
0: How are you right now? What an intro. You can't get better than that, could you?
15: I better do something today.
0: You better, because last week you did nothing. I mean, you've four tips and you got one third, which was paid no third dividend, and I lost $4.
15: Yeah. I don't know. Yeah, it hasn't been a great week, even with the lotto.
0: Oh, really? Didn't go to any good with the lotto either?
15: I got my money back on Tuesday, Oz Lotto.
0: That's Oz Lotto, isn't it? Yeah. And the Powerball, is seven numbers in the Powerball, I think, that's the big one.
15: Got that. It's gone up to 12 million.
0: Oh, that'd be nice and handy. What about Oslo? Is that still six numbers in the supplementary, or is that they've changed that as well?
15: Oh, geez.
0: I like throwing all the hard questions at you.
15: Oh, no. I can't remember that.
0: Oh, yeah. Well, I know the others are... I know tonight, the Saturday one, you only need three numbers, and that gives you the bottom, Division 6 or whatever it is. You don't need the sup. But in other ones, you need three in the sup to at least get something.
15: Yeah, other games.
0: Yeah, you can tell I'm a real lotto expert. You know,
15: 6 million a night.
0: Oh, that's all right. I like that. Set for life? I reckon that's a good. I reckon that's a great one. Not that I actually edited the thing. I should, shouldn't I? But I think it's. I just like the concept of it.
15: Well, I buy a ticket every week. I have a fortune, and you get two lines, and it costs you $9.40 and it goes for 7 days straight.
0: So you've got seven chances of getting at least three in the sump.
15: Yeah.
0: Yeah, and of course, if you get the big one, that's $20,000 a month for 20 years or something, which gee, that'd be hard to take, wouldn't it?
15: Well, even the second prize, you don't get that straight away. It's the same as the first one. The second prize is worth $60,000.
0: That's not a nice handy amount to carry in your back pocket too. No, I just like that $20,000 a month for 20 years. I think it's I mean, imagine how many cruises you could do every month. You could just be sailing for 30 days of the month and then just have that one day off to pack again.
15: $20,000 in the bank each month.
0: Be hard to take, wouldn't it? It'd be hard to take. I don't know. Now, Ray, where are they racing today?
15: Well, there's a big meeting at Hawkesbury today. It's a Hawkesbury Cup.
0: Oh, okay. Yep. And you've got a couple of racing tips for us at Hawkesbury?
15: Yes.
0: All right.
15: Bendigo today too. There's a good meeting there too.
0: All right. Now, I have pen in hand. We are all anxiously waiting for Ray's racing tips. You know the amount of phone calls I get afterwards. Can you tell me what Ray's racing tips were? And I always say, why? But anyway, that's another story. What race have we got and what tip have we got today, Ray?
15: Well, we'll start at Hawkesbury. Race 7, number 8. Can't say that one.
0: Difficult to say. There we go. Race 7, number 8 at Hawkesbury, yep.
15: Hawkesbury, race 8, number 10.
0: Another one that's hard to say. You always pick the ones that are hard to say. I like it.
15: Oh, they got their form. That's why I pick them. There's one. I might get this one.
0: All right.
15: Race 9, number 15, first emergency it is. Bev. Can't spit it out. Bev. Name of the lady. Bev.
0: Oh, so that's his name, is it? Just Bev?
15: No, there's more.
0: Oh, okay. Bev. All right.
15: 9, N-I-N-E.
0: Bev 9. Bevneen. All right, okay. Well, race 9, number 15 at Hawkesbury, yep.
16: Race 10, number 12, Oakville, Jupiter.
0: All right, let's see, you got that one out, eh?
16: Yeah, well, one of the Oakville horses won before in the second race, Oakville, Alaska.
0: Ah, okay, so keeping it in the family by the sounds of it. Race 10, number 12, yep.
16: Not the same trailer. Oh, there's one in Toowoomba. I've got to have a bet on that one.
0: Toowoomba, yep.
16: TR, race 4, number 9. I can't say that name either.
0: Race 4, number 9. We'll just call it difficult to say. Toowoomba, race 4, number 9, yep. Anywhere, any others?
16: Bendigo.
0: Bendigo, off to Bendigo, yep.
16: Back spine up.
0: Oh, that's no good. Oh, you'd have to do some stretching and maybe do some Tai Chi and things.
16: Oh, Barry, I'm paining now.
0: Oh, my goodness me. You need to go and maybe some yoga, do some back stretching, yeah. It's awful when you get back problems.
16: I'd stand in at the your paper's on the table, and I'd bend over looking at the names.
0: All right.
16: Anyway, we go to Bendigo. Race 8, number 12. Oh, can't say that one.
0: sounds like you're in a lot of pain too there, Ray. So,
16: yeah, I am.
0: Race 8, number 12, yep. You still there?
16: Bendigo, race 9, number 12.
0: So we've got race 8, number 12, and race 9, number 12 of Bendigo.
16: And race 10, number 9.
0: Race 10, number 9. So we'll go through all those tips again. We've got Hawkesbury, race 7, number 8, race 8, number 10, race 9, number 15, and race 10, number 12 at Toowoomba, race 4, number 9, and at Bendigo, race 8, number 12, race 9, number 12, and race 10, number 9. They are Ray's racing tips for this week. Ray, you take care. I mean, as I say, maybe you have to do some stretches and things and maybe go for a bit of a walk.
16: Today I walked for 2 hours, Barry.
0: Oh, that's probably why you got a bad back. All that exercise. You've overdone it.
16: I don't know who's going to win today because both of my teams are going against each other.
0: Oh, Parramatta.
16: And the Warriors.
0: Oh. Yeah, it's going to be a tough one for Parramatta, I think. I reckon the Warriors might get that, but anything can happen.
16: Parramatta won
0: that today. Yeah, so, well, I wish Parramatta all the best. And, of course, my Roosters are playing the Broncos too later on tonight. So.
16: Oh, you should beat them.
0: God, I hope so. Anyway.
16: Really?
0: Good. Ray, we'll leave it there, mate. Till next week, take care, and look after yourself, won't you?
16: Yeah, Barry. Thanks, Marty.
0: All the best, mate. We've also got Fred there too. Hello, Fred.
17: I'll make it quick and fast.
0: Okay, quick and fast. That's what I like, yep.
17: How are you today?
0: Really good.
17: How's your horse going anyway?
0: Oh, no, it's actually having a bit of a break, I think.
17: Nana's Wish is called, isn't it?
0: Nana's Wish, yeah. She's, I think she's having a bit of a spell, or they're getting... See, she likes the wet track, and I think that's what they're waiting for, a bit of rain
17: it's
0: and that.
17: It's easy on the hooves and that.
0: Yeah.
17: So did Black Caviar like it, a wet track too?
0: Yeah, but she can race anywhere, couldn't she, Black Caviar? What a horse.
17: Yeah, I backed her a few times, had some money on $2 each way. But if there's an election held now, I think Pauline would beat Albo anyway.
0: I don't think so. I seriously don't think...
17: Albo's got to go. Give him enough rope and he'll hang himself.
0: Well, maybe.
17: Maybe
0: not. But, I can't see One Nation actually getting into government because, A, they have no seats anyway. They might have one, but...
17: They'll lose
0: the ALP have 94 seats. So, it's going to be a massive turnaround for One Nation to win that. So, in all, I suppose, honesty and in all, the way things are.
17: You never know if you don't have a go, Barry.
0: Yeah. But I can't see that.
17: I don't like it back in, but you have not a big majority.
0: I reckon if there was an election held today, you'd probably get in with a reduced majority.
17: But
0: he has such a huge majority. He had a 50-seat lead. I mean, that's massive. He leads by about 50 seats. So that's a massive lead.
17: Have a challenge him for the federal prime ministership anyway.
0: Well, why would they do that?
17: He's not in touch with the people anyway. He's lost touch.
0: Yeah, you think?
17: Yep, yep. Yeah. I'm a Labor person, Barry. I come from a Labor Party family. I'm a swinging voter anyway.
0: Yeah. How can you say you're a Labor person and you say you're a swinging voter? You've got to be one or the other.
17: I voted for Paul Winnie in the Senate and I voted for Albo in the last election.
0: Yeah. Yeah, well, a lot of people did.
17: Red, when Big Red fires up, she's like a volcano.
0: Anyway.
17: Big Red, you know, and you don't know when your horse is racing next.
0: No, I don't. No, I do get emails. Though. I get regular emails, but nothing to confirm her next start. So
17: I think Minns has got to go. Give him a challenge, Minns, for the premiership of New South Wales. Somebody in the Labor Party, anyway, you know. He's got to go. His power's gone right through his head.
0: Okay.
17: Give him enough rope and he'll hang himself.
0: All right, well.
17: Long on the rope.
0: Well, we shall see, because I think next March, I think, is the next New South Wales state election.
17: I won't keep you long.
0: Next Saturday. I'm on for the next couple of Saturdays, I believe, so.
17: You in the afternoon?
0: Yep, certainly am.
17: Okay, how's the bus driving going?
0: Same time, same channel. It's still going. I do a nice school run Monday to Friday, and I'm enjoying that.
17: Geez, mate, that can be a headache sometimes.
0: No, they're all right.
17: Put the cane back in school, bring back national service,
0: yeah.
17: And put the cane back in school, and discipline begins with the parents. Give the parents discipline anyway.
0: Maybe we need to...
17: Get rid of the United Nations anyway. They're the one that's bringing all this stuff, psychology stuff from America.
0: Okay, all right. Well, we'll see what we can do.
17: Play your song, or what are you
0: going to
17: play?
0: Mate, you know me, mate. I always play you the best of songs. I have this whole, list of songs here that are called Fred's Favourites, and I always pick one of those out.
17: Anyway, is he okay?
0: No, as far as I know, hasn't he been on?
17: I don't know. I just wonder where he's going. Okay, he's a friend of mine.
0: Yeah, no, Richard's still going strong. He's Newcastle Knights' number one supporter, and
17: Knights going anyway. I haven't been following it anyway.
0: Oh, you should. Get out. You should get out more, Fred, and follow it.
17: I do get out more, but you've got to be careful. You've got to be,
0: Well, mate. On that note, you take care. All the very best.
17: Yeah, okay. I'll pray for your horse when I talk to you next Saturday. Have a good day. Play me a song.
0: All right, I'll do my best.
17: Okay,
0: have a good one.
17: Good boy, won't you, Barry?
0: I do try. Very, very, very trying. Chris, good afternoon.
18: Did Fred say he was a Labor person?
0: Yeah, but he's all
18: to be a Labor person and want to get rid of Albo and Chris Minns.
0: Yeah, well, that's basically what I said to him. I said he can be a Labor person if you're going to.
18: Anyway. That's all I wanted to say about that funny position.
0: Yeah, but I like Fred though. Fred's okay. Cool. He's okay. Cool.
18: Fred's got a good heart. Women's football was the most clicked on TV the other night.
0: Oh, that was the State of Origin. Yeah, with New South Wales won, I think, 11-6, I think. Well done to the Blues.
18: You know why that was?
0: Because they were the better team?
18: Because it's better to watch.
0: Are you enjoy watching the... Because you're not really into sport at all. I'm a bit surprised.
18: I don't mind.
0: Yeah.
18: Like, if I watch football, general men's football at the moment annoys the crap out of me, especially the scrum.
0: Well, there is no scrum, is there, really? They may as well just hand the ball back over to the other team.
18: Why bother even going through the thing?
0: Yeah, exactly.
18: It's a waste of time.
0: Hmm.
18: But anyway, the women seem to play more interesting, aggressive, talented football, in my mind.
0: You're not the only person that's actually said that to me either. You know, there's a lot of people who agree with you.
18: Take into account that I'm not a sport person, right?
0: Mm-hmm.
18: Second one is, can't believe Ray got up your bets where you lost $4 instead of 50 cents.
0: I did 50 cents each way, so that's a dollar a bet.
18: Yeah, right.
0: Okay. Yeah, so that's, I mean, it was four bets, that's $4.
18: I thought that was amusing.
0: but
18: I now will get into a couple of controversials.
0: Oh, okay, all right, I'm ready.
18: The welcome to country.
0: Yes.
18: I reckon Australia should adopt it.
0: Adopt it in what ways? In special events or...?
18: In their hearts and remember that it's to welcome new people to the country, not people that belong in the country.
0: Okay. Well, it's basically it's basically a welcome to, you know. Exactly, so it's right. But I think it. To me, a lot of people think it's overdone a bit, and I tend to agree with that. I don't think Anzac Day is the right way is the right day to use that. But I think when there's an international event, I think it's a great idea.
18: I don't think there was any problem having it at the beginning of the Anzac ceremony.
0: No, I disagree. Anzac Day is Anzac Day, and it's...
18: Well, what's wrong with that? There were Aboriginal people...
0: Of course there were, and that's what I mean. And Anzac Day commemorates everyone, you know.
18: We have culturally to put up there as a welcome to, like, the cultural thing for Australia. We don't have anything else. That's the only thing we got. We could have a group of boys, a choir of boys out the back going, oi, oi, oi. But I don't think
0: that... That wouldn't be appropriate either. And see the New Zealanders have got the haka, which they do the haka when they're playing another country, whether it's rugby union, soccer, whatever. Would that be appropriate to do that on Anzac Day as well?
18: The haka?
0: Yes, because it's the same as a welcome to country, isn't it? It's the same.
18: I think you'll find the New Zealanders adopt that very strongly on Anzac Day.
0: Oh, I tend to disagree, but anyway, we'll just agree to disagree on that one.
18: Easy, but look into it, unless you clearly know. The second one is this phrase that Abbott and a few other high-profile people are trying to get outlawed. World in what? I can't even say the word properly. Infanada.
0: Intifada.
18: Intifada.
0: Yeah.
18: Like in reality, do you know what it means?
0: I'm not sure what it means, but I know there's been. I think it's two intifadas in Palestine. I think there was a.
18: Look, there's a heap of controversy over it, right? But just like you, everybody else that kind of goes, oh, they should be in it, I'll guarantee that no one actually knows what it means. It's an Arabic phrase that has translation to English that everybody, before they say something about it, should actually be aware of what it actually means.
0: Do you know what it means, Chris?
18: Yeah.
0: What does it mean? Inform us.
18: To shake off repression. That's all it means. There's a couple of different translations into English, but basically that's what it means. It could mean to shake out a dusty rug. It could mean to shake off a problem. But basically, I mean, it's an Arabic word. So, when you call for a ban on it, you're calling for a ban on a language. Like, it's not an English word. So, when you call for a ban on it, I think people should be aware of what it actually means.
0: Yeah.
18: And anybody can look up what it means. You don't have to listen to me. Anyone can look it up.
0: An Arabic word meaning shaking off or uprising.
18: Yeah, that's
0: basically it means describing a popular rebellion, resistance movement, or civil uprising against oppression. That's what, according to my little thing here, and that's what it is. There was a major one in 1987, 93, 2000, and 2005, the last intifada.
18: But the Arabic word has been around forever. It's not a new word. I know I'm being a bit controversial by saying something like that, but I actually mean what I'm saying. Everybody should know what these things actually mean before they develop a...
0: opinion.
18: ..a position on it.
0: Yeah, exactly.
18: The other thing is that phrase, river to the sea. I don't know what it means to everybody else. But the only thing that it means to me is all the water in the river runs to the sea. That's it.
0: Yeah, I think it means like you got the Jordan River and then you got the Mediterranean. I think that's what they're.
18: I know the interpretations, but in reality, to a backward person like me, all it means to me is which it's always meant ever since I was in geography at like third class, is all water from the river runs to the sea. I can't help that. And that's about all I got to say.
0: Oh, well, I'm glad you said it.
18: Yeah,
0: Chris, as always, always great catching up with you, mate. You take care. And we'll catch you again next time. See you, mate. This is Weekend Talk, Saturday afternoon edition, our number 13-12-69.
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0: Hello, Nicholas.
29: Yeah, good afternoon.
0: What's on your mind today?
29: Look, I just wanted to talk on a couple of things. Just a reply to Chris's comment and something on vintage footy. Rugby league. Look, Chris is right in pointing out that from the river to the sea, its literal meaning is just the way that the waters flow from inland into the sea. But I think Chris is missing out on the crucial point here, and it's got the actual phrase in the context of the conflicts within the Middle East has a real political resonance. And unfortunately, the phrase has been hijacked by extremists that want to see the expulsion of all Jews from that area of land. It's essentially an anti-Israeli rant. That's what it's become, despite whatever you think about its literal meaning. And that's the whole point of the government, Min's government's attempt to ban the phrase being used in political protest in New South Wales, at least. So So you've got to see that you've got to see that phrase in terms of its political context and the way that it's used by extremists to push an anti-Israeli line.
0: And the river, of course, they're talking about is the Jordan River, and the sea they're talking about is the Mediterranean, and in between you've got Palestine and Israel. Yeah. And that's a bit of geography there for you.
29: So that's important to point that out in terms of its...
0: And if they don't look after the Jordan River, it'll disappear the way it's going, because it flows into the Dead Sea, and the Dead Sea is shrinking quite substantially, and it's going to be an environmental disaster if they don't do something about it. Because they use the Jordan River for a lot of irrigation, and of course there's no water flowing into the Dead Sea. Now, if there's no water flowing into the Dead Sea, you know what happens.
29: Yep, that's it.
0: It shrinks.
29: You don't have agriculture anymore around the area. And so it's both a political and environmental problem there as well.
0: Oh, very, very big, so big environmental problem.
29: Yep. Look, the second topic I wanted to talk about, I mean, look, I know I'm a bit old-fashioned here. I'm just pointing out the way that the rugby league has been, the image of rugby league and the way that it's played and the media focus. And I was just wondering whether there's any outlet out there that may be interested in rebroadcasting some of the old classic 1970s and 1980s games, where you had individual players that actually had an eclectic scheme of where players were not just robots wearing these synthetic jerseys, where they were wearing hard 100% pure cotton. They were out there in the field, maybe a muddy field in case of rain, or the playing fields weren't exactly high class in terms of
0: like bowling greens they are today. I know Foxtel actually do a lot of that. You know, they replay a lot of the old classics from the 70s and 80s. So they usually do it during the off season, but occasionally they'll have like highlights of a game. When I say highlights, I mean I'm talking about half hour, and I find it interesting because it's I always find that watching something like that from the 80s, say Parramatta and the Newtown Grand Final, for example, in 81, the standard of football there, I'm amazed, because it's just the tackling was harder, the running was harder, and I enjoy it a lot more than watching a game today.
29: It seems to be almost like some games seem like they're computer programming fronts. I mean, I don't know. I'm just sort of old-fashioned, but I think there'll be a fair few fans out there of the way that the game was played back in the 70s and 80s, and the way that they wore those classic 100% cotton.
0: I love some of those old jerseys. I reckon Balmain had the nicest jersey. I reckon that was a really good jersey, the old Balmain Tigers jersey.
29: And you had the classic West jersey.
0: That's right,
29: black and white. And in the early days of advertising, I think, was it Victor Mowers?
0: Victor, I think I was the first one to get onto the West jersey. I think City Ford was the first one, that was on the Roosters. And everyone sort of thought, well, this is a bit of a joke or not. But now it's very important for every team to have some sort of sponsorship on their jersey. Not just one major sponsor, but they've got several. They've got sleeve sponsors. They've got shorts sponsors and things. So it's sponsorship is certainly very important when it comes to running a rugby league team or a professional rugby league team.
29: Yeah, but so ubiquitous these days. So But anyway, look, just a food for thought there. I know that there are a lot of old footy fans there that may be nostalgic on that point. Also, I think on SBS or at the ABC, they used to play reruns of classic English football games from the 1970s. Yeah. And you'd see some of the camera work before the days of digital technology. Mm. And it was just cinematic. It was just absolutely brilliant, the way that they used to cover those games. Remember the old Match of the Day?
0: Yeah, I do, yes. Yeah. Match of the Day, goodness me. And it was. You can get a lot of that stuff on YouTube as well. And I know Foxtel also have a lot of the classic cricket games as well, from the 70s and, the Allen Borders and things like that, the Greg Chappells. And that's always great to watch. I really enjoy watching that.
29: I'll have to explore that because I mostly these days get my internet stuff from the library because I don't have a computer at home.
0: Mm.
29: But in any case, that's food for thought and great exploration for nostalgia freaks like me.
0: Oh yeah, well you love that. I mean, I love watching some of the old cricket games, especially when Mark Waugh is batting, because Mark Waugh just had that beautiful shot off his toes. You know, it was just so graceful to watch.
29: Yeah. And also the commentary. It wasn't intrusive, but it could be also very witty and very funny as well. Back in those days,
0: it was certainly a great era, wasn't it? It was a great era for sport, and it was probably before a lot of the money sort of came into it. Because now it's and before that, I mean, you can go and watch the rugby league for a couple of bucks, back in the '70s. It was now it's. You can't take your family along every game now, can you?
29: You'd need hundreds of dollars for a premium tickets.
0: That's it. Yeah, and that's before, I mean, people used to go to the game and they'd take the kids along, and they'd almost do it at every home game because it was cheap. It was a cheap form of entertainment. But since all the money sort of came into it and a lot of sponsorships and stuff, it's you're looking at about $50 a game, and that's a lot.
29: Indeed, it is.
0: Mm.
29: Yeah. Which brings us to, this is another question for another day, perhaps. I don't want to go into it now.
0: Mm.
29: But what do you think of the foray of rugby league into the American market, or the attempt to go into the American market through the games that are staged in Los Angeles? Do you think that's ultimately going to be successful, or it's just a marketing campaign?
0: It's certainly a marketing campaign. Whether it's going to be successful, I don't know. But I've got to leave it there, Nicholas, anyway. But you take care. I've got the news coming up next.
29: All right, okay.
0: All the best, mate. News is next.
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0: Good afternoon, I'm Tassava Brown. Alice Springs is grieving after the alleged murder of a 5-year-old girl with calls for a major investigation. 47-year-old Jefferson Lewis is set to be charged. Senator Jacinta Namba-Jimpa-Price says what has happened is a national disgrace.
1: They have, in the past, when I have raised concerns around the sexual abuse of Indigenous children, when at the last federal election we brought forward our policy to hold a Royal Commission into the sexual abuse of Indigenous children, and when those motions were brought to both chambers, they were voted down by Labor.
0: Australians should be confident about fuel stocks as the Middle East war continues. US President Donald Trump has rejected the latest Iranian proposal to end the conflict, but Energy Minister Chris Bowen says we have 43 days worth of petrol, 33 days of diesel and 28 days of jet fuel.
2: We've been calling for this situation in the Straits of Hormuz to be resolved for weeks. We've called for action to be taken to lift the restraints on the Straits of Hormuz and see free trade flow. Obviously, we've also called for an end to the conflict in the Middle East so that the Middle East can return to more normal arrangements and the world can return.
0: There are calls for increased regulation of nicotine pouches amid warnings the products are being promoted and sold in ways that risk repeating the public health harms seen with vaping. The Australian Medical Association has urged the federal government and enforcement agencies to move quickly to close loopholes allowing unapproved nicotine products to enter the market. AMA Vice President Associate Professor Julian Raitt says pouches are being marketed with youth-attractive branding and sold online with minimal friction.
3: Some pouches contain very high amounts of nicotine, up to 5 times the amount of nicotine that's found in the average cigarette. And so therefore these pose particular additional health risks above what we see with other tobacco products.
0: Australia's gross debt could exceed $1 trillion next financial year, according to Treasury forecasts amid growing global uncertainty. Treasury is forecasting revenue downgrades in the coming years, with the conflict in the Middle East playing a role. Finance Minister Katie Gallagher says we are making real progress on the budget position. The New South Wales government is awarding more than $10 million to businesses, organisations and councils who are rescuing food waste across the state. From July 1, New South Wales will become the first state to mandate the statewide recycling of food waste. New South Wales Minister for Climate Change and the Environment, Penny Sharp, says charities are among those set to benefit.
4: Grants to charities will mean that they can recover really good food that others can eat and will make around 3 million meals possible for others who are doing it tough.
0: And there are a couple of new additions to the Sydney Film Festival. It kicks off on June 3. Josh Ford from the festival says it continues to grow.
5: Today we announced two additional program strands in the Sydney Film Festival, our screenability program for films that are made by people living with disability and our family films program for exciting new family films from around the world.
0: In sport, the Broncos, Titans and Cowboys may soon run reserve game squads. It's part of a $2 million plan to bring NRL clubs into the Queensland Cup, with plans for an expansion from 15 to 18 teams. Brisbane is among the potential additions. The Raiders are gearing up to face the Titans. In a moment, Canberra's Ethan Strange has been ruled out, battling an ankle injury. Later on, the Eels face off with the Warriors, and the Roosters take on the Broncos at Allianz Stadium tonight. Magpies star Bobby Hill has impressed in his second game back at VFL level. It follows his time out to deal with personal issues. And Iran has been invited to FIFA's headquarters in Switzerland. They will discuss its participation in the World Cup being hosted in the United States. Talks are scheduled before May 20. In finance, oil is worth $102 a barrel. Gold is trading at $4,614 an ounce. And one Australian dollar is currently buying 72.02 US cents. 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Partly cloudy with northeasterly winds becoming light. Sunny tomorrow with temperatures ranging from 17 to 26 in the city, 12 to 26 in the west. Looking further ahead, partly cloudy with possible showers on Monday, sunny Tuesday and Wednesday. At the moment in the city, it's 24, Bankstown 25, Richmond 25. That's the latest 2SM News. I'm Tassava Brown.
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7: 13 12 69 is that number to ring if you'd like to have a bit of a chat, because you've got about 90 minutes to do so, because coming up at 4.30 we'll be crossing to Geelong for the big AFL clash between Geelong and North Melbourne, and that'll be followed by Carlton and St Kilda. So a big afternoon and evening of AFL action coming your way here on the Super Radio Network. In the meantime, though, we're taking your calls. I think we've got Peter there. Hello, Peter.
8: How you going, Barry?
7: Peter, I'm not too bad. What can I do for you?
8: Thinking about current events, the situation there in the Middle East.
7: Mm-hmm.
8: During the previous crisis, the pandemic crisis, the price of oil went down to like $6 a barrel or something very low like this for a while.
7: How long ago was that? I've never seen it that low.
8: Back when the pandemic was, 2019, 2020. And it was down there very low like that for a while. Mm-hmm.

0: when the pandemic was, you know, 2019, 2020. And it was down there very low like that for a while. And during those times, the Saudis, obviously, they were not getting any income because you're only getting $6 a barrel for their oil. So they took out these very large loans, you know, multi-billion dollar loans to get them by until the oil price came back up. And then now the oil price has come back up and they're paying the loans off. But of course, now they're not selling any oil. So now they're unable to pay off these multi-billion dollar loans, very, you know, hundreds of billions of dollars loans they took. So they're stuck there, the Saudis, the Middle East, which are previously very wealthy, UAE, Dubai, and they're not being able to pay off these loans. So the banks are sitting there with these big loans to those Middle East oil countries, and they're not being paid. They're not getting their payments. So at the moment, you know, the Prime Minister is asking to, you know, open the straits and have the oil flowing again. It's the oil is kind of like the lifeblood of the blood, you know. It's kind of like circulation. It's the energy that keeps the world going. At the moment, you know, for the green revolution to electric cars and stuff, there isn't enough copper. There isn't enough. The rate of production and mining of copper is not sufficient to run make all the copper electric motors, to run the wires for charging stations. There isn't even enough copper in the world, let alone the rare earths, to manufacture these things. So at the moment, we don't know whether Trump is going to, you know, go back home and take the troops home, you know, a week or two, or whether in a couple of weeks he's going to, you know, attack Iran even more. But the main point there is that the Iranian people have not, the government there has not made a secret of what their plans are. They've said they're willing to open the straits. If the Americans go back home and we will go back to peace, they'll open the straits. They may charge a toll. You know, by the way, no one complains when Turkey controls the straits at the Bosporus. Everyone says, oh, that's fine that Turkey can control the straits to the Bosporus, big shipping route. You know, and then Iran is beside the Straits of Hormuz. Well, if it's okay for Turkey to control the Straits of the Bosporus, well, why isn't it okay for Iran to control the Straits of Hormuz rather than Australia or New Zealand? It's got nothing to do with us. But if Trump decides to attack Iran again in a couple of weeks' time, the Iranians, unfortunately, have said, you know, they may have no alternative but to completely destroy all the Middle East oil refineries, which take 5 years to build. So if that was to happen, if the war escalates in the next month or two, rather than peace, if the war does escalate in the next couple of months, the only logical solution is that, as the Iranians have said, they will destroy those oil refineries, and then there'd be a real supply shortage for quite a few years.
1: Well, as I say, 5 years to rebuild one, so it's going to take a long time before things will go back to normal. Let's hope that doesn't happen, Peter. And, mate, I thank you very much for your call. You take care and all the very best. Enjoy the rest of the weekend. We've also got Luke there too. Hello, Luke.
2: Hey, how you going, Barry?
1: Mate, I'm not too bad. What's on your mind today?
2: Have you got a motorbike or not?
1: I do. I've got a Honda Shadow 600cc of Grunt.
2: Well, you should have been at Serena this morning. 200 bikes.
1: Really?
2: There's a big charity do in at Mackay.
1: Yeah.
2: And a lot of them came out there to stir up the black cockatoos in the under the trees there that are just huge. I've never seen so many bikes on a beach. Yeah.
1: Oh, 200. Nice. I would have been at home there.
2: Yeah. Well. Bit similar to what's happening. The previous guy was talking about very interesting stuff. Today, Trump has put out a letter to Congress. It's meant to be a letter to Congress. April, he said, on the April 7th, I ordered a 2-week ceasefire. This is to do with the war in Iran.
1: Yeah.
2: The ceasefire has since been extended. There has been no exchange of fire between us and the Iran since April the 7th. That's a bit out there. The hostilities that began on February the 28th have terminated. How about that?
1: that's good news.
2: That's good news if he sticks to his word, but you can't really trust him. But there's a lot of people, Republicans too, that are just saying this is going crazy and get out of it. We need an off-ramp or an end game, and that's what they're hitting. Old Pirate Pete or Popeye Pete Hegseth, whatever you want to call him, he's been grilled by the House Committee. this week, and they're really going for

0: his jugular. They're really saying that, Elizabeth Warren claims that he's involved with some insider trading, which is probably, that's what Pam Bondi was into. Pam Bondi was into that. She got about $1 million from shares. Mm. Trump used to give them hints about what was going to happen, and I think one day he said it publicly, didn't he, that, you know, this is the time to buy the shares. But a lot of people are making a lot of money with the insider trading. But generally, I just hope, as the other guy said, that this is the end of the hassles there because of the effect on the whole world economy. It's just getting up and down. You know, a lot of people are making a lot of money on the oil up and down, but it's time's over. Let's get into it. And there's a bit of a war in the White House, too, between J.D. Vance and Pirate Pete Hegseth, or Popeye Hegseth, whatever you want to call him. It's beyond a joke, but Vance is saying that Hegseth, the Minister for War or the Minister for Defence or Secretary of Defence, has been keeping information from Trump and not letting out the truth about how many... they've now spent nearly $25 billion on the wars there. Just think about that for a bit. Over the past history, the Iraq War from October 2002 to September 2003, $57 billion. The Afghan War, a lot of Australians know all about that. $131 billion.
1: Ooh, it's a lot of money, isn't it?
0: Yeah, and then this Iran one just since February the 28th, where they blew up the girls' school. That's what I keep reminding myself. $25 billion already, and that's not accounting the damage done to the Iranians and the buildings and bridges that have been blown up over there. So I'm thinking that, and the other one is Trump's ready to go to war in Cuba. This is they've been blockading the petrol and the food there. There's a lot of big protests in Cuba today, and I'm just hoping that he doesn't flick out of Iran and then start another one there. He's allowed 60 days without having to get Congress to back them.
1: The world's gone crazy. I mean, I can understand now that that's true, isn't it?
0: Yeah.
1: It has. It really has gone crazy.
0: You've pinned the bottom there. That sums up all that I've said. You know, and it's not getting better. It's like, I think the Iranians were saying, if you invade Iran, if you put boots on the ground in Iran, we're going to invade Dubai. They had a lot of reasons why you shouldn't do that. But generally, they look at they look at the pizza index, it's called.
1: Pizza
0: this is whether
1: index.
0: They reckon the Pentagon's going to go to war or not. They look at the two domino pizzas on either side of the Pentagon, and if they have a huge amount of sales, it means all the doofos in the Pentagon are preparing for a war. And sadly, that's what the last night was apparently a record.
1: God, I've heard of the Big Mac Index. You know, where the price of a Big Mac in different countries, and you know, and they compare the prices and stuff like that. But I've never heard of the Domino's pizza.
0: the pizza probably Big Mac would be just as real as well. But there's another one too. You've heard about this Trump class battleship that everyone was saying was $7 billion battleship that was being planned. It was coming out of the Secretary of Defense was talking about it. And last week, the Secretary of Navy got sacked, John C. Phelan, who had nothing to do with military. He's just a businessman who backed Trump. Mm. And it's saying that he was the one who was behind the Trump class battleship sucking up to Trump, because Trump used to like the pictures of battleships in World War II.
1: Oh, okay.
0: So he's going to build him a seven now. Now, old Pirate Pete Hegseth is going to have to wiggle this, because he spent his time trying to copy exactly what Trump says and be like Trump, you know? Whatever you say, he's very clever at that acting routine, but he'll have to decide now. He's going to axe the Trump class battleship. There's going to be a bit of flack from that, I think, from Donald Trump, because it's really it. And you're talking about the Saudi people. Look up this. It's called Trillionaire Life of Saudi Prince Salman, and it's under King Luxury. That's the website. But I couldn't believe it. It's really worth a look if you've got a computer there. Trillionaire Life of Saudi Prince Salman. How many flash, you know, huge yachts he's got.
1: Yeah.
0: And he's, you know, the Palace of Versailles. He's sort of virtually bought another palace next door to the Palace of Versailles. And then you just think, I just step back and think, he's got five kids. I think he's only got one wife. That's a bit of a difference.
1: But well, he can afford more, I suppose.
0: He can afford anything. And you realise, how would you be? You're waking up in the morning and your life would be just spun apart by all this stuff you've got.
1: Wouldn't
0: and
1: it be awful?
0: He's going to put a huge thing called NEOM. Look up NEOM, this line, 170 kilometres in the desert, that hasn't worked. It's a complete failure, but they were going to put, like, super-style lifestyle. You come and live in the desert on this line.
1: God.
0: And have a look at that. That's worth a bit of a go too. And Don Jr. is going to reboot The Apprentice, according to ET. This is the entertainment.
1: Yeah.
0: You know, You're Fired, the old show that Trump used to do. He's trying to get his Don Jr. son into to be the top apprentice there, who says you're fired, you're fired, you're fired. You know.
1: So. And the thing, we used to get our goss from Lisa Gibbons, and what was that show called? Something Tonight, or
0: there's so many.
1: Yeah,
0: it's so big now. Gossip is just so big now, isn't it?
1: Yes, back in the '80s, we used to get our gossip on the TV. Entertainment Tonight, I think it was called.
0: And that sounds familiar.
1: Lisa Gibbons someone else. I can't remember the fella's name, but anyway, it'll come to me when I'm trying to think of something else. Oh dear. Anyway, as I say, Luke, the world's gone crazy.
0: And he's kicked the hornet's nest. That's why he's going to get bitten really badly. And I tell you what, a lot of his cabinet are going to go to jail. I'm looking at Pam Bondi especially. If they've done the insider trading, it's going to be in the courts for a long, long, long time. And old Kash Patel, it's not just that he's drinking grog too much, it's that he's covering up a whole lot of information about the Epstein files.
1: The Epstein files.
0: Don't talk about that.
1: it's all fascinating stuff. I mean,
0: I
1: would love to have that trillionaire problem, which palace can I buy today? I mean, where can I park the yacht? Which yacht?
0: Well,
1: it'd be nice to have that sort of problem, wouldn't it?
0: Yeah. You've got a few cars, haven't you? What's your favourite car? What's your favourite today?
1: Oh, look, now they're all good. I've got the Celica today. I'm driving the GT4 today.
0: Oh, I love Toyotas, man. They're reliable.
1: Yeah, I've got that, and the FJ's still in the shed. I'll probably take that for a bit of a spin tomorrow.
0: Well, my old man used to say the FJ was too light. We had one when we were very, very young, and if it got really fast, did it take off?
1: Well, it comes complete.
0: That's what he used to say. Whether it's true or not, I don't know.
1: It comes complete with body roll, and it's got a push button start too, so it's a very modern car.
0: Yeah, and I remember on ours we had a big silver rail behind the driver's.
1: Oh, that's right. Yeah, they were the taxi ones. Yeah, the taxis used to have those.
0: Yeah, you hold onto that. There were no seat belts.
1: mine still doesn't have seat belts.
0: You're allowed to do that. See, they're allowed up here. They've got some pretty. They can do some sort of a registration up here where you can register in Queensland about anything. You know, state. I think it's cheaper registration. There's a lot of interesting things up here. No pink slip. Yeah. Like New South Wales. That's what I cheered when I found out that.
1: Yeah, well, I know from the, I think it's the 1st of January 1965, any car made prior to that didn't require seatbelts. But the thing is, if you bought a car that old and you put seatbelts in it, you can't take them out. They have to stay there.
0: They've got to stay there.
1: And I think on the 1st of January 1965, it was when new cars which came out had to have front seatbelts.
0: That would have been a really big deal, Matt. We're doing a bit strapped in. We need to be free, you know. Yeah. But hey, if you're going to insult Trump, look out. This is to the Australian government. The Friedrich Merz, the head of Germany Chancellor, said the other day out of school, it wasn't a big wide thing, he said Iran is humiliating the USA. That Trump didn't have a plan. He didn't know what to do. He's been left high and dry by the Iranians. They've totally out negotiated him. Yesterday, he said, "I'm going to take 5,000 troops out of Germany."
1: Oh, that's right. In the next 6 or 12 months, that was on the news not long ago.
0: He's a very vindictive person.
1: Anyway, Luke, we'll leave it there. Have a good one, and enjoy.
0: You have a good day. Bye.
1: See you, mate. This is Weekend Talk, Saturday afternoon edition. Quick break, and back with more after this.
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1: Hello, Brad.
13: Barry, how are you?
1: Mate, I'm not too bad. What's on your mind today?
13: Well, mate, Luke, so I've got a couple of questions for you, if it's all right.
1: Okay, fire away.
13: Mate, what was the first car that you were legally allowed to drive on the road when you were a kid?
1: The first car?
13: What was the first car you got?
1: My very first car, what was a Valiant VC Ute, slant 62253 on the tree.
13: Really?
1: Which cost me $120.
13: You got to be joking.
1: No, that was my very first car, and it looked every bit of $120. It was multi-coloured tailgate and a little bit rough on the outside. But no, it got me around for a little while.
13: Now, what was your first motorbike on the road?
1: First motorbike on the road would have been a Yamaha 175D. Yeah.
13: Two-stroke.
1: Yeah, two-stroke, and it wasn't the one that actually had the separate tank for the two-stroke. You actually poured the two-stroke oil into the petrol tank when you're filling up.
13: Well, it had the little... Oh, so you pre-mixed it.
1: Yeah. So when you get to the servo, you put your petrol in, and then you squirt your two-stroke in the fuel tank.
13: It didn't have the little extra bottle there for it to pre-mix.
1: No. But I'll tell you what, it was a good old bike, though, the old 175.
13: You know, the funny thing is, one of my mates used to ride... one of them to school in 92 because he repeated and he had the luxury of riding a motorbike to school when all of us had to wait that extra 9 months.
1: How cruel.
13: Yeah, but anyway. But, mate, we'll get to what you said before about the Liberal have got it. The next election, Pauline's got no chance, I think I heard you said, wasn't it?
1: Yeah, that's right. I mean, it's I don't know whether One Nation, have they got a seat or they've got no seats? I know it's, you know, it doesn't matter because the OPL's got 94 seats, and to sort of say that Pauline's going to be our next Prime Minister the next election, it's going to, something drastic, super drastic will have to happen.
13: Well, like, what rings a bell to me about what you said is, but, like, I don't know much about politics. I follow it, but I don't follow it, you know what I mean? I hear it, but I don't know much about it, not listen to it. But what happened to Trumpy in 2016 when he was 100-1 with the bookmakers that he couldn't make it and he got in?
1: And there was also an election in Queensland where I think the sitting government lost so many seats, and I think it's something extraordinary. They're only in for, you know, like one term, and they were miles ahead, but then lost a whole heap of seats and lost. I can't remember the Premier's name at the time, but that was only like about 10 years ago, I suppose. Wasn't that long ago? So things can happen. But when you, you know, even for the coalition, they're 50 seats behind. So the best they can possibly do at the next election is try and win as many seats as they possibly can to get within striking range of the next election.
13: Okay. Yeah, well, Barry, I reckon you got a bit of a leg up, or you got a bit of an advantage when Gina Reinhart's given you a small aeroplane.
1: Well, it'd be nice, wouldn't it? Wish you'd give me one. Not that I could fly it, but it'd be nice to sort of say, yeah, I've got a plane.
13: And, Barry, we're back up to $106 a litre a barrel.
1: Mm-hmm.
13: It was only a week and a half ago about ranging about $96 to $95 a barrel.
1: Yeah, because it fell. It sort of, the price fell there a week or so back, didn't it? Now it's back on the rise again. Even when you know, they open up the Strait of Hormuz and all, and everything goes back to normal, it's still going to be a while before we get back to, you know, what it was prior to February 28.
13: Gotcha, mate. And one more thing, my friend. They're carried on. Albanese gets on the news and says, oh, well, you know, we've got 33 days of diesel, we've got around about 30 days of jet fuel, or 35 days of jet fuel, and we've got so much one more. But the thing is, it wasn't that long ago, mate, before all this bull dust hit the air, that I thought we had 3 months' worth of everything.
1: Yeah, I think it wasn't 3 months. I think it was they had to have about 60 days or something like that, 30 days. Well, don't quote me, but...
13: Barry, that's still 2 months. He's skylarking about that we've got 33 days up our sleeve, you know? There's not much confidence in this. That's all I'm saying.
1: No, I'm hearing you, Brad. And actually, before you go, what was your first car anyway?
13: Mate, I'll tell you now, it's funny that you asked me. I'm glad you asked me.
1: Yes.
13: I'm 21. I never got my license until a bit later than normal. I thought it was a bit of a larrikin, and I got in trouble unlicensed before I got my license. I had a few hundred dollars in fines, so I left. But 21 years old, it was my 21st birthday, and my dad, my brothers elder than me, all got $1,000 for their 21st. And on my 21st, he said, look, get a license and I'll buy you a car. So I went and got a license, and I'm waiting to turn 21. And I turned 21, and off we went to his car salesman mate, the old shonky car salesman in a small country town. And off we went, and I'm telling you, mate, the first car he showed me, and Dad wanted me, it was a Holden Chimera.
1: Oh, yeah.
13: An 86 model, 87 model, and I'm telling you, I already heard about them, and the last thing I wanted as a 17-year-old kid back then was a Holden Chimera. And it was more automatic, right? So I jumped up and down, but the problem was is that his mate showed us a HZ 1977 model 253 V8 Ute.
1: Nice.
13: Yeah. But I only had $1,000 for my 21st, remember?
1: Yeah.
13: Anyway, he wanted $2,200 for this, and I've whinged and groaned and carried on. I said, look, I'm not taking the Chimera. I said, I can't take that. But, Dad, please, I'll do anything. I said, look, $1,200, I'll pay you back. I'll do anything. In the end, we got the HZ.
1: Nice way to start, you know, the old V8 HZ. Was it 4.2?
13: Oh, well, mate, it was a 253, I can't remember.
1: Yeah, 4.2, yeah. 253 is a 4.2 litre, yeah. Yeah, no, yeah. The good engine. Not yeah.
13: It even had the GTS dash and the GTS fleet of guards.
1: Oh, nice.
13: Yeah, it's worth 20 grand.
1: Yeah, you bet you wish you still had it, yes.
13: Yeah, well, this is going back in 1994, 95, what a good old man, he got it for me, but them's the brakes.
1: Yeah. Well, and your first bike?
13: Mate, my first bike was a TY 125. It's a trials bike. It goes up hills. It's bigger cogged.
1: Yeah.
13: It's an off-road. It's like, you know, the trials bike that goes over bogs and goes up hills. Oh, to be true, for me, first bike before that was a scooter.
1: Oh, Dad, really?
13: Dad got us like a 1978
1: little step through.
13: Yeah, three speed centrifugal clutch, one down, two forward. And, you know, had no clutch, but just had the the pegs I'm talking about.
1: Yes, I know exactly the ones. Yep.
13: Yeah, that's what we started off. Then he got me this trials bike with like literally it'd only do about 70 kilometres or 65 kilometres on a flat.
1: Yeah,
13: but it'd do the same speed up a hill.
1: It could go anywhere too. You know, just so, yeah.
13: Oh, they were great. Yeah. It was good. But well, mate, we live the poor life, but I was still lucky to have motorbikes.
1: Well, Brad, all the best, mate, and thanks for sharing all that. And take care, won't you?
13: I'll talk to you next time.
1: Not a problem. All the best, mate. This is Weekend Talk, Saturday afternoon edition, and our number is 13 12 69, and we'll be back with more calls after this.
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1: Hello, Carlos.
24: Hello, Barry. How are you today?
1: Oh, look, no use complaining, you know, sort of one foot after the other and all that sort of stuff. What about yourself?
24: Oh, yeah, getting older every day.
1: It hurts, doesn't it? It really does. And the ground seems to get further away when you bend over. It's that's age.
24: Yeah. Anyway, just on a different take about this, listening and getting a bit sick of this Iranian war thing.
1: Mm-hmm.
24: The question I keeps coming back to me, Mr. Trump has put himself in a good and bad position. He's gone in there and said, right, no more uranium and stuff. The Iranians have closed
1: the Strait of Hormuz, yep.
24: Right, okay. Now, we come back to another thing. The UAE have pulled out of OPEC.
1: Hmm.
24: I think you've heard of that.
1: No, I haven't actually. Yeah, but
24: right.
1: Yep.
24: Okay. Now OPEC controls all the people that are involved in it. The OPEC says, right, you can only produce 2 million barrels a day, irrespective. UAE have said no. They have pulled out.
1: Okay, because I mean they're a big oil producer, the UAE.
24: Second, I think.
1: Yeah.
24: In that area. Now the other one, which I don't know, I've listened to a whole lot of arguments, but if Trump pulls out and Iran says, right, we'll open the Strait of Hamas, but we're going to charge a tariff on, or tax on...
1: A toll, basically, yeah.
24: Yeah, okay. Now, what's to say everything goes well and then they do what Donald Trump did? Oh, we're going to go from a 5 to 10 to 15 to 20% tariff and no one to control it. Then we're going to be in a lot more, the world will be in a lot more pain than they are now.
1: Because we certainly are in a lot of pain at the moment, aren't we?
24: Oh, I agree with that. But what I'm saying is, if Donald Trump, love him or hate him, if he pulls out now and says, right, we'll do that, ceasefire, and the Iranians said that we want to put tariffs on the oil coming out, blah, blah, blah, it could keep going. So that's a world of pain. Anyway, that's just a different thought. I've got two more. The second one is, could you please put a warning on when Luke comes on?
1: Why is that? He's quite entitled to his opinion as much as you are.
24: Yep, I agree with that, except I think he'd lose his voice if he couldn't bag Trump. Because that's all... I've listened to him from when he's on John Laws, and that's just a thought.
1: That's all right. That's what I mean. Everyone's entitled to their opinion, Carlos, and I'm not going to sort of say, listen, you can't... No. I'm not putting you on air because, people don't like what you're saying.
24: Hey, Barry, just say... Luke's coming up next.
1: Oh, Luke's coming up next, and beware.
24: That's it.
1: Is that it?
24: And I rang you about 6-12 months ago.
1: Yeah.
24: Or last year, and I said, please, when you're going to give out the NRL scores, please give us a warning.
1: Oh, I do. Actually, I do. I usually sort of will tell you that, here's a quick sports update. Which is kind of like a signal to sort of say, I don't want to know because I'm taping the show and I want to watch it when I get home.
24: Yep. And the third one.
1: Yes.
24: I was in New Zealand when I was 15, and you could get a car and bike license at 15.
1: Oh, really? Yeah.
24: Yeah. That's back in the 70s, right?
1: Yeah.
24: My first vehicle was a Triumph Twin 500.
1: Oh, nice, yeah.
24: Yeah, and it was a Magjeep. Actually, I just told you a lie, I'm sorry. My first bike was a BSA 500 single cylinder.
1: BSA, which I think is a British bike, isn't it, the BSA?
24: Yes, but then the main bike I got was a Triumph Twin 500. When I came back to Australia, my first car was a Zephyr Mark II.
1: Ford Zephyr.
24: Yep. And it was a magnificent animal. It would do what I wanted. And those days, you could do your own oil and grease. The only thing I had trouble with was tuning the carburetor.
1: Yeah, I'm hopeless of that too. I don't have an ear for it. You've really got to have an ear to do something like that. And I always get the mechanics to do that because they know what they're doing. But when it comes to basic maintenance, though, grease and oil change, I do all that, and it's and I like getting my hands dirty working on a car.
24: Yeah, well, now the cars, most of them, I bought a new car. I won't tell you which brand it was, and I thought I'll do my own oil and grease. Because I only have about 190 centimetres under the thing, and they've got this bloody great big protective thing under the engine.
1: Under the air, that's it, yep.
24: And I had, half an hour to get the bloody thing.
1: You've got to get that off. I'm lucky. I know the other half, Teresa, she's got the Volkswagen Eos. And when you do an oil change on that, and it's got one of those engine covers under the engine as well, but it's also got a little hole there where you can actually get undo the sump nut. And so I don't have to actually take that off. But on the Peugeot I got, I've got to take the bottom thing off, which is a bit of a pain. Yeah.
24: But anyway, there's a couple of things, and I happened to watch a football match last night.
1: Hmm.
24: And the first half, I thought I was watching the third grade. There was that many mistakes, and
1: there was a very scrappy game, wasn't it? The one you're talking about would be the Melbourne game?
24: No, it was the Bulldogs.
1: The Bulldogs, yeah. God, I mean, they were both pretty scrappy affairs anyway, but yeah.
24: Honest to goodness, Barry, that first 20 minutes, the amount of six agains that the Cowboys got against them, and the Bulldogs couldn't do it, and both sides, and I don't know whether they went in and had a cup of coffee, but at halftime it came out and the Cowboys were a better team.
1: Yeah, well, that happens too sometimes when, halftime you can be... you can be, 20 points behind, but when you come back in the second half, you're a different team altogether. Anyway, that's football for you, especially modern-day football. Anyway, Carlos, great catching up with you, mate. You take care, and we'll catch you next time.
24: Thanks, mate.
1: See you, mate. This is Weekend Talk, Saturday afternoon edition.
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1: And we're here for the next 45 minutes because coming up at 4:30 we'll be crossing out to the AFL match between Geelong and North Melbourne. Big afternoon and night of AFL action coming your way pretty soon. Let's go to the phones though. We've got George first up. Hello, George.
7: Hello, mate. How you going?
1: Oh, not too bad. Yeah, fighting fit and ready to take on the world. I'm dangerous. Watch out.
7: All right, don't worry. We wouldn't want to run into one another. I'm exactly the same.
1: Oh, that's good to hear.
7: Yeah. I hear a lot of people talking about cars and that, and I've been listening to you, and I like my early model cars. I had one car in particular. It was an E.H. Holden.
1: Nice car.
7: And we used to do a lot of camping and that, and I was lucky enough. This E.H. Holden, I only ever encountered one like it, and it was the one I had.
1: Hmm.
7: It had a bench seat in it. And the bench seat, you could slide the bench seat right forward and then pull a lever and the whole back of the bench seat would collapse down and turn into a double bed.
1: Oh, it The old FJs, some of the FJs used to do that too.
7: Oh, there you go.
1: Mine doesn't, but yeah, some of them did, yeah.
7: Yeah, it married up perfectly to, and you could sleep in the vehicle quite comfortably. Yeah, it was good. And another one, do you know... the first Holden Red motor they made?
1: 149, 179, I think, back in the EH was the first one.
7: No, they made a 138 Red motor.
1: Really? That's the 138, the old grey motor, isn't it? That was the size of the grey, yeah.
7: Yeah, they're 27 horsepower, I think they were. But, yeah, they made a 138 Red motor, and then they went to the 149 and all that. Yeah, I usually get into a bit of a discussion with people that know their engines and that. No, but it's a fact, yeah. And, I had a couple of little Mini Cooper S's with the 1275 engines in them, and I had a twin barrel Weber on it, and where the speedo was, I had to take the speedo out, and the carby used to come through the dashboard in the car.
1: Oh, really? Oh, you're kidding.
7: Yeah,
1: they were a car so far ahead of their day because the east-west engine, front-wheel drive, and there was nothing like that around at the time in the late 50s, early 60s. And, mate, that was just Sir Alec Isagonis, I think, was the designer. He was the one that actually designed the old Morris Minor as well, which was a classic shape for years.
7: Yeah.
1: They made them from about 48 right through to about the early 70s. And, just a beautiful car just so far ahead of its time.
7: Yeah, they were. I cut the hydroelastic suspension on my little Mini Cooper S to lower it.
1: Yeah?
7: Nothing I've ever done.
1: Well, to lower it? Why would you lower a Mini?
7: Yeah, well, you did. You could lower it about 2 or 3 inches. I just cut the line and all the hydraulic fluid leaked out. But when you hit a bump, your head hit the roof and you nearly broke your neck. It was the worst,
1: I can imagine.
7: It was the worst thing I ever done. I had an XU1 Tirana.
1: Ooh, that would be worth a bit now, too.
7: Yeah, they were only cars back then to me. You know, I didn't really... If you had a bit of foresight, you know, and I had the 350 HG Bathurst Monaro.
1: Oh.
7: A candy apple red it was.
1: Yeah,
7: it was
1: beautiful car. Yeah. Beautiful shape, beautiful car.
7: You know what the GDR XU1 stood for, the abbreviation of it?
1: The XU1, no.
7: Well, the GDR is, I think we all sort of know, the GTR stood for Grand Touring Racer.
1: Right.
7: And the XU1 stood for Experimental Unit 1.
1: Oh, I didn't know that.
7: Yeah.
1: That kind of makes sense, though, doesn't it?
7: Yeah, and they actually Holden made an XU2. They built two of them, and they put a V8 in them. But they realised that were that powerful and dangerous, they scrapped them.
1: Yeah.
7: Yeah, so there is two XU2s out there. Whether they're still in existence, I don't know.
1: Yeah, because they were the first of the supercars, because I think Ford came out with the Phase 4 Ho, which had the big, massive V8, 450s, 458 or something like that.
7: No, that would have... The Phase 3 you're talking about.
1: No, that was the Phase 3, but the other one, which they were going to release, was the Phase 4.
7: Yeah, and that's right.
1: Yeah, and that was... and, of course, the government then sort of said, no, look, young kids are going to get these and they're going to kill themselves and goodness knows what else. And, and that was it. You know, no good.
7: No, that's right. Yeah, you had the Phase 1, the Phase 2, and the Phase 3, the Shaker, and then the Phase 3. And the GDHO stands for Grand Touring, and the HO stands for Handling Options.
1: Oh, I didn't know that either.
7: So I've educated you a little bit.
1: You have. I'm impressed.
7: Yeah, cool. Yeah. No, I used to love my cars. And my E.H. Holden, you know, when you wanted to jack the back up, you'd get a tyre lever in there and you'd pull the little leaf spring around and get a couple of mates under the wheel arches to lift it up, and you could pull the wheel, the suspension, the little the couplings where your leaf spring connected to the back of the car, and you could lift them up in the air, and you could jack your car up instantly. And then I used to get the Oxy on the front springs and heat the springs up and get a couple of blokes to sit on the front and compress, and I'd lower the front end.
1: Oh, goodness me, what a way to lower the front end. My second car was an E.H. Holden, the three on the tree. It was a the yellow with a white roof, that light-coloured yellow.
7: Yeah,
1: they came out in the EH, and it came complete with rust too. It was an amazing car.
7: Okay, that Valiant you were talking about you had today. If you could get your hands on one of them today, you'd be looking all right.
1: Yeah, such a great motor, the old Slant 6 too. It was a 225 Slant 6, difficult to work on, but you couldn't kill them.
7: Well, I think the Hemis, they had the fastest six cylinder on planet. The RT Charger.
1: Yeah.
7: And what were they? A 265?
1: 265, that's right. Yeah, I think the Pacer as well. I think that was the quickest car over the quarter, like production car over a quarter mile for quite a few years.
7: Yeah, I got a poster of the R2 Charger engine on a workbench, and they run it for 30 hours at full throttle, and the whole engine is glowing red hot.
1: And still going.
7: And it's still running. Yeah, it's the most remarkable thing I've ever seen. I just thought I'd slip that one into your bag. So
1: they don't make them like they used to, George. That's the thing. Anyway, we'll leave it there. Mate, always great catching up with you, mate, and take care, won't you? Have a great weekend.
7: You too. Good on you, mate. Thank you.
1: So see you, mate. We've got Marie there from the Shire too. Hello, Marie.
8: Oh, hello, peaceful man of radio, and hello to all the listeners out there. I don't think you have to be Einstein to know it's a troubled world out there. Is it a big ask, Barry, if the politicians, regardless what political persuasion they were on, if they all pulled together for the benefit of this country? We're in trouble, and the demonstrations, the hate speech, they should have been nipped in the bud. We've got enough politicians in all the different suburbs to be able to do that. They're not doing it. The people are talking about the things that matter. Is what we're eating or drinking making people angry? I want love back in my country, where we care about everybody, and we remembered our returned soldiers, our nurses and doctors and police. They're all under fire. They're all copping it. Why is it? Is it what we're eating or drinking?
1: Makes you think, doesn't it?
8: Well, I think we've got enough politicians to have one big meeting, the whole lot of them, and realise we got in for the betterment of this country. Let's pull together as never before and show the world we're not followers, we're leaders. And with people like you and the people that ring up, there's got to be enough men and women out there to get involved and to do that. Shut the gates, look after what we've got, and then we've always been the first to help other countries, Barry. Thank you for being there.
1: Oh, well, I do try, Marie. I do try. Some people say very trying, but anyway, that's another thing.
8: God bless you. Have a lovely weekend, and I hope the Sharkies get up and show us what they're made of.
1: Okay. You're all the best with the Sharks. Take care.
8: Bye, Barry.
1: All the best. And we've also got Jan there too. Hello, Jan.
9: Hello. Yes. How interesting. It's been... I just cannot believe people have got time to sit around on that social media full of gossip and slander. It's unbelievable.
1: I know. Some of the things that people write on the social media too, I'm thinking, well, these people crazy or what?
9: Well, they don't mind slandering people and know nothing about the real issues, but I just wanted to say about the cars. I started with the FB, the FC, the HT, and finally with the HZ Holden. I loved them. They were wonderful. You could fix them on a dark night with a torch and a screwdriver.
1: That's it. All you needed was some tie wire and gaffing tape, and that was it.
9: I kept going. My latest vehicle, the HRT Honda, that's hip replacement. HRV, a hip replacement vehicle one. So that's the one you need at the end. But I just have to say how sad that people are so ignorant of history. They really have no idea. The reason why I had to lose my HZ was because of the oil dramas back in the late 70s, 80s. And the price of petrol went through the roof, and of course they took a lot of petrol, dear old Holdens. So it's sad that we didn't wake up then. And why did we close down our oil refineries and be independent? It was just crazy to allow ourselves. And now we are totally dependent on Asia for everything.
1: For practically everything now, isn't it?
9: Sold out completely to China and Asia. Well, they own us body and soul. Because, these power-hungry politicians who will do anything to get voted in, including bringing people into this country who do not like our country. So we've been, pretty much reaping what we've sown. And sadly, unless someone wakes up, personally, I think someone should stand up right now and censure the government. They have about to start punishing the older generations who have managed to save for their old age, self-retired, retirees, people like this who, well, I know I started work on very little money. It took me 3 months to pay off a watch. You know,
1: oh, my goodness,
9: eh? Everything handed to us. We had, everything was so much more expensive there comparatively.
1: But that's the thing, back in those days too, Jen, you used to save up, didn't you? You'd save up to buy something, and now you just put it on credit.
9: Took about a month to save up for a pair of shoes. Now they get it, they've got a credit card in their hand, they get everything they want. And these are the ones that our clever treasurers are going to take money off those of us who struggled and scrimped and scraped to get a bit of security our lives. He's starting to... It's welcome to socialist Australia, that's all I can say.
1: No, that's all right, Jan. You're welcome to that that opinion, and I thank you very much for it. And you enjoy the rest of the weekend, won't you?
9: You too.
1: All the very best. We've got the latest news. That's coming up next.
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0: Good afternoon, I'm Tassava Brown. Australia's fuel security has taken a step forward with national reserves climbing. The country now holds 43 days of petrol, 33 days of diesel and 28 of jet fuel. Officials say stocks are on the way up after months of global supply pressure. About 100 fuel tankers have docked in Australian ports in the past several weeks amid accelerated efforts to stabilise supply chains. The United States is withdrawing 5,000 troops from Germany, now set to be redeployed overseas and to the US. Iran has delivered the United States a new proposal for ending the war. President Donald Trump says the US forces are like pirates, taking over Iranian ships and cargo near the Strait of Hormuz.
1: We call it an iron wall. It's essentially an iron wall. We have such great military and great navy. And they were going straight through. And they said, turn your ship around. And there was no response. Turn your ship around. Evacuate your engine room immediately. And you see all these guys running out of it. Now, they're 5 miles away, and one shot into the engine room, blew up the engine room, the ship stopped.
0: The escalating conflict in the Middle East is sending shockwaves through the retail landscape. With the Strait of Hormuz effectively shut down, supply chains are tightening fast. Australian Retail Council Chief Executive Chris Rodwell says retailers are grappling with rising costs and growing uncertainty about product availability.
2: The government's done the right thing in terms of around fuel security, in the temporary reduction in the fuel excise, in the user charges, but there may be a need for those interim measures to be extended, especially given the Middle East conflict has a new subplot each and every day.
0: Overcrowding in New South Wales prisons is being blamed on a rise in domestic violence offenders. Public Services Association Secretary Stuart Little hopes the upcoming budget will not cut funding.
3: I understand, particularly with the conflict in the Middle East and the strain it's having, on budgets, both state and federal. But look, this is a government that's got a big, strong record on law and order. Indeed, it was this government that introduced the bail laws in respect to domestic violence budget.
0: The partner of former Queensland Premier Anastasia Palaszczuk has vowed to fight sexual assault allegations. Brisbane obesity surgeon Dr. Vahid Reza Adib has been charged with raping a woman aged in her 30s at his luxury Gold Coast apartment at Burleigh Heads. The surgeon used to work at the Brisbane Obesity Clinic at the Wesley Hospital. The National Heavy Vehicle Regulator is developing a national notice to fast-track increased mass limits for heavy vehicles across the country. Paul Daly, Director of Strategic Policy, says the industry is at the forefront of policy amid the fuel crisis.
4: We're working closely with the state governments and the local governments to ensure that trucking companies get the best outcomes they can during this crisis, and it brings forward the amendments that are going to take place and commence mid-year anyway.
0: In sport, the Canberra Raiders are leading the Titans 16-6 at halftime at Seabus Super Stadium. Sea Eagles' Joey Walsh is set to make an appearance in the NRL, replacing Jamal Fogarty for Sunday's battle with the Panthers. He's been ruled out with a groin strain. The Brisbane Lions have quashed the Bombers 143-79. A photo leaked with the Brisbane Lions whiteboard has been circulating online. It revealed harsh assessments of Essendon players, detailing their strengths and weaknesses ahead of the clash. Brisbane has now moved to a 5-3 win-loss record after their stunning win. The AFL action continues. The Eagles are taking on the Tigers before the Cats face off with the Kangaroos. Carlton's Liam Stocker and Liam Henry return for the Blues as they take on St Kilda tonight. And McLaren's Lando Norris has claimed pole for the sprint race at the Miami Grand Prix ahead of Mercedes' Kimi Antonelli. To finance, oil is worth $102 a barrel. Gold is trading at $4,614 an ounce, and one Australian dollar is buying 72.02 US cents. 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Partly cloudy with northeasterly winds becoming light. Sunny tomorrow with temperatures ranging from 17 to 26 in the city, 12 to 26 in the west. Looking further ahead, partly cloudy with possible showers on Monday, mostly sunny on Tuesday and Wednesday. At the moment in the city, it's 22, in Bankstown 23, and in Richmond 24. That's the latest 2SM News. I'm Tassava Brown.
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6: And we'll be crossing to Geelong in about 25 minutes for the Geelong North Melbourne clash. Should be a very interesting game in the AFL. Now today, would you believe, Saturday, May 2nd, is World Naked Gardening Day. Just true, World Naked Gardening Day. Why garden naked? Well, it's fun apparently, only second to swimming, and gardening is at the top of the list of family-friendly activities people are most ready to consider doing in the buff. Yes, World Naked Gardening Day. It's not intended to be a public activity, but once you participate in your garden, it was inevitable that the quest to become more comfortable in our bodies would lead to people organising World Naked Gardening Day events. Yeah, if I had to sort of garden in the nude, I make sure I just do the indoor plants. Anyway, World Naked Gardening Day takes a normal everyday activity, which is gardening, and mixes it with another perfectly natural thing, and that is being naked. And there's nothing like being out in the sun and soil while helping Mother Nature grow beautiful things to get us acquainted with the essential things in life. Now, as much as naked gardening sounds like a bundle of laughs and fun, there are some things you need to consider and be very careful of when working in your garden in the nude. And the first thing to do is to avoid the thorny bushes. Yes, leave those rose bushes. Keep well away from them. My goodness me, that could do some nasty... yes, you know what I mean. Anyway, World Naked Gardening Day it is today.

0: Saturday, May 2nd, 13 12 69 is our number. Oh, let's go to the phones. I think we've got Mandy there from Broken Hill. Hello, Mandy.
1: Hello, guys. World Naked...
0: Yep. World Naked Gardening Day it is today, and do you do any gardening at all?
1: Yes, I do.
0: I'm hopeless in the garden, seriously. The only thing I know how to do is mow the lawn, that's it.
1: Well, I'm trying to grow grass. I've vacuumed over the three Connor Jack seeds again, and I've got weed and feed down. I'm just like, please, just give me that. And I've sprinkled it because it's windy today, and I'm just like, okay, that's the dust covered over. So they've come into the house and... All that sort of stuff, but...
0: Oh, the old gardening. Did you know, well, when you lived, we lived down in the South Coast, lived in St George's Basin, and Teresa bought all these wonderful plants, and she planted them in the front yard and all that sort of stuff. And
1: Yeah.
0: And guess what I did? I mowed over them. Because I thought they were weeds, see, and I'm just mowing the front lawn, and yeah, they kept on going. And she wasn't impressed, apparently.
1: I bet she wasn't. Oh my God.
0: That's as much as I know about gardening. I can't tell a weed from a flower, put it that way.
1: What have you done? So I could imagine it. Watching the Raiders at the moment, and they're playing really well.
0: Yeah, I had a feeling they might come good today. They have been playing okay, and they've got some good talent in that side. So do the Titans, but I think the Titans might come back and might be close in the end.
1: See what happens, but I'm not looking forward to my team in the next game. Oh God!
0: Well, Parramatta and the Warriors, is it? It's a Combank Stadium. It's your home game, I think, isn't it?
1: Yes, it is, and I'm just like, no one's saying much in the Para Army group, and I'm just like, I wonder why, and I'm just like, yeah, I'm just like, it'd be a pure miracle. To beat them.
0: You never know. You know, the Warriors are probably not known for their travelling. But then again, this year they have. I mean, they play some really good football this year. They're looking top four. They really are.
1: They're playing excellent. And I'm just like, why this week? I know what's going to happen. So we'll leave it at that. But stay your roosters.
0: Yeah, against the Broncos at 7:30 tonight. Guess what I'll be doing then?
1: What?
0: I'll be putting my feet up, relaxing, and with my cup of coffee, and enjoying the game.
1: Very nice.
0: And I'll be going, come on, Roosters. If we score a try, I'll clap.
1: And Raiders just got in again. Sorry.
0: Oh, they are looking good, aren't they? My goodness me.
1: Yeah. All right, I'll leave you to it because I know you're busy and I'm busy watching this. So,
0: good luck.
1: You have a great weekend.
0: You too. Okay. Good luck with the eels. And if you're doing any gardening today, you're allowed to take your clothes off. Apparently, it's well.
1: No, the police would come. No, I don't.
0: Just do it for the indoor plants. That's all. Have a good one and take care, won't you?
1: You too, Barry. See ya.
0: This is Weekend Talk, Saturday afternoon edition it is, and as I say, we're here for another 20 minutes before we cross to the Geelong-Northorn AFL clash.
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0: Yes, and when we say the Bee Gees, we instantly think of Saturday Night Fever and Staying Alive and all those great songs. 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
1: Hello, Steve.
2: Hey, all right, how are you, mate? Yeah.
1: Mate, I'm not too bad. What about yourself? What are you up to?
2: Just sitting out on the balcony, chilling out, doing a few illegal things.
1: Oh, that's all right. I don't mind that. See, I like to do the same thing one day. Maybe tonight when I'm watching the footy.
2: I was a little bit of puff, but that won't hurt, yeah.
1: Anyway, what's on your mind today?
2: Okay, all this petrol thing, this, that and the other. Diesel, right? Diesel.
1: Yeah.
2: Who do you reckon invented diesel?
1: I don't know.
2: Well, have a guess.
1: Yeah?
2: Well, it was diesel, wasn't it?
1: Diesel's a... I think it's...
2: Anyway, don't go into it technically. What country do you reckon it came from?
1: I don't know, somewhere in the Middle East, you think?
2: I think it might have been Germany.
1: Germany, really? Yeah.
2: Yeah. And can you pick a city on that?
1: A city in Germany?
2: Yeah.
1: I don't know, Berlin, Dresden...
2: I'll give you the tagline of the joke.
1: All right.
2: It was Diesel Dolph.
1: Oh, God, I walked into that. You've done well, Steve. You got me.
2: All right. Okay, be good.
1: Mate, if I can't be good, I'll be very, very careful. How's that?
2: Yeah, don't get cold, yeah.
1: Mate, you take care. Great hearing from you too, and all the very best.
2: Not a bad joke, was it?
1: No, you done well. That's what I mean. You got me. Yeah. All right. No worries, Steve. You enjoy doing what you're doing and take care, won't you?
2: Okay, mate. Yeah.
1: See you, mate. Yeah, very good. Yep. Yeah. Not a bad one indeed. Anyway, this is Weekend Talk, Saturday afternoon edition from Newcastle's 2HD and right across the Super Radio Network. It's great to have you along as well.
0: On Chris Smith. Across Australia. We
3: can be vegan. 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A presence that filled a stage. 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Angry Anderson is on the line right now. We can be vegan. An anthem for resilience. 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

Yes, the difference between a dairy and a diary, it's all AI, apparently. Think about it. There's the sound of bread, and sadly, that is where we have to leave it. Oh, really? Oh, I've had so much fun, too, this afternoon. That's it for, the Weekend Talk, Saturday afternoon edition. I'm Barry Hill. As I say, it's been great having your company. Thank you to all our callers, too, who made my afternoon. Coming up next, though, we're going to cross to Geelong for the Geelong-North Melbourne clash in the AFL, and that'll be followed by St Kilda and Carlton. So a big afternoon and a big evening of AFL action coming your way next. Enjoy.

0: away from the opening bounce here at Geelong. The Cats and the Kangaroos going through their final preliminaries for Ream. Now, if you are watching the footy from home today, open the SEN app and use SEN Sync to match your TV with our AFL Nation broadcast for Australian-made week. It is May 18 to 24. So, as I said, for Ream, steady, hot and strong. The final warm-ups are being completed. We've still got the toss. And that's pretty much it. So it's a chance to welcome in Jordan Kennells, who's had an eventful afternoon. But importantly, ever the professional he is, he's here.
1: I am here. Hello, Whitey. Hello, JJ.
0: Your car's not here, but you're here.
1: No, and I'm sure you'll hear all about it on Monday morning. I'm sure Kane and Kingy won't miss me at 6:01, so you'll hear about it then. But no, good to be here. It's a long Uber ride to get from Melbourne to Geelong. But I'm looking forward to this game. And, yeah, just listening to your preview of this contest, all the stats so far this season are favourable to North Melbourne. You just look at all the key indicators, all the basic key indicators like points for, points against, inside 50s, clearance differential, all are in favour of North Melbourne in this head-to-head. But Geelong being in Geelong, of course, you're always going to lean slightly towards them. But I'm really looking forward to seeing what the Roos can provide today.
0: What did your Uber driver think? Was he at sort of Geelong or North Melbourne this afternoon?
1: I think he knew where he was taking me. He was this older Russian bloke. And he goes, oh, is there footy happening here today? And I said, yes, there is. That's where we're going. GMHBA Stadium. So I don't know if he had an opinion either way.
2: Are you a Cats fan? We might be able to get you a Ford on the way out. Get you a free Ford. There's a few getting around.
1: I'll take anything at the moment, JJ. If I get a Ford, then yes, I'm a Cats fan.
0: I'll be at home, don't you?
1: That's my current car, yes. But it's pretty old, though.
0: All right. The final word from the coaches before the bounce for best sheds, Australian sheds at the lowest prices. JJ, what would the coaches be saying to the players?
2: Well, Chris Scott is very process-driven and he'll trust his group. He doesn't believe in motivating his players, actually. He said openly that he feels if he needs to motivate his players, then he's got the wrong set of players. So I think it'll be about what serves them well, particularly down here, and that's getting the ball in their front half of the ground. Let's see what the pressure looks like early. So it's not the forward line of old with the best version of Close and Tyson Stengel and guys putting a lot of pressure on, but there's enough down there to apply the pressure, and clearly that's why Dangerfield stays inside forward 50, because his ground ball game is so strong when he's up and about. For North Melbourne, this is a little bit of a temperature test for them as a club and as a group and how far they've progressed as a team. I was really impressed with the way they went about it in Canberra last week, but ultimately they didn't get the job done and they had chances to get the job done. So this is going to be a really interesting game. I think they'll keep it close. I think they'll challenge Geelong, and I think they should be challenging Geelong, particularly with the way they can move the ball off the back half. Don't need to go super fast because you'll play into the hands of Geelong, who always get back and support each other really, really well. But ultimately, I think the Cats will rebound and be a little bit too strong. North Melbourne are probably getting the Cats at the worst possible time because they'll be certainly claws out for the job. But I expect this to be a high-scoring game and potentially a really, really entertaining game of footy, maybe similarly to the Dogs and Fremantle from last night.
0: The first win of the match goes to North Melbourne because the toss of the coin has been won by Nick Larkey. For Keno goes $40 million jackpots. Download the app. And not surprisingly, North Melbourne keen to the players' stand or the Barwon River end or the right of screen.
2: Shane Mullen, where's he going?
0: It's Keno Go, play with $2 today. So that has been the pregame show for Before You Dig, before every job. Search Before You Dig online every time. And I've got to say, before we start tonight, I think this is a massive game for North Melbourne. If they were to win today, it really legitimises themselves, I think, as a team that we could be talking about potentially being a wild card.
2: Yeah, we're here.
0: Sort of team. They're 4-3, but to get close to the Giants last week in Canberra, but to go and win today, that would be such a special, I think it'd be their biggest win maybe 10 years if they were to win today.
2: Yeah, absolutely. And Shane Mullen, I agree with what you've said. Shane Mullen went to the centre bounce, realised his man wasn't there, so he's going looking, I think, for Harry Sheezel.
0: Right, okay.
2: He is. He's on Sheezel.
0: There you go. So the preliminaries are done. It's a packed house here at GMHBA Stadium. It is Geelong and North Melbourne. And to start you off, you're with Jordan Kanellis on AFL Nation.
1: 4 and 20 Pies, we are underway. Sherry gets the opening tap and O'Sullivan's there first for North Melbourne. Offloads to Simpkin, who rolls forward and sends the Roos inside 50. Right through the middle. It's batted down by Connor O'Sullivan. Sharked by Curtis. Flips the handball away. Caught in between two tacklers is Larky, and the Cats can get it out of defensive 50 with a spinning kick away. Neil was floored just behind play. That caused the little groan from the Cats fans, but no whistle. North Melbourne have it back in the centre square. They'll send it back inside 50 for O'Sullivan. It's one O'Sullivan to the other as Connor cuts off Finn, and the Cats are back inside the centre square.
0: For the second time, it was an indiscriminate kick from O'Sullivan, but this one will work okay in the end. Holmes dashes away.
2: Clever.
0: Kicks into the path of Neil, running back with a flight who marks at the 50. It's an open forward line. Martin's offering a lead. He goes in that direction. Martin will get it. What a kick. He kicked it out into the path of Martin to run onto, and he didn't have to break stride, marking 35 metres out from goal, just right of centre.
2: Yeah, I thought they're really tough moments to be in, the one that Neil was in, because he took the mark on the edge of his range, but he didn't have a lot of options. He just had to take 2 or 3 seconds. He thought his way through it beautifully, and the execution of the kick, as you called, Whitey, was magnificent.
0: So he kicked to the open side. So he's right of centre here, Martin, kicking to the Selwood stand and leans back on the kick and gets the job done. So North Melbourne had the first two inside 50s, but the moment Geelong got forward of centre, they looked awfully dangerous, and Martin scores within the first 90 seconds of the match. On the Tyre Power scoreboard, your trusted tyre experts, the Cats strike first.
2: Well, it's a strange time for me to be suggesting it's a Bendix Brakes big moment, but the two entries from the Kangaroos are big moments. They need to learn straight away here at Geelong. So much of what gets spoken about this ground is the width of the ground. I always struggle with the length of the ground. It's a long ground. As a forward, I used to go back and watch my vision on a Monday and think, the width of the ground has no impact. I'm too far away from the ball. I can't get to the contest. O'Sullivan's second entry doesn't get far enough toward their goal. The Cats intercept and go the length.
1: Back in the middle, Edwards looking to pick up the second effort out of the centre circle. Gives it to Atkins. He was just hit as he kicked, so it spirals off the side of his boot to the wing. But the Cats have the numbers there. They've got some flow as well. Here goes Dempsey to the 50. It's an awkward-looking kick inside to the hot spot. Combin, free kick.
2: Bows, yeah.
1: It's a Geelong free kick directly in front of goal.
2: Interesting. I'd love to see it again, which we will shortly on the Harvey Norman replay screen. Bose tried to throw a leg at it. It was quite clever because there was a Cats player over the top, and it might have been Blamires that was Dylan Stevens from the fat side wing, who didn't look a lot in it. But anyway, Jack Bose doesn't care.
1: Jack Bose, who was listed as an exclusion during the week, he was among the emergencies and was the late re-inclusion to today's team. Directly in front, right foot kick, keeps it pretty low. Goal umpire does a bit of work, and he's got the goal, Jack Bose. Two goals in the opening 3 minutes for Geelong. One from Jack Martin, one from Jack Bose. It's 2-12 to North Melbourne, yet to score on our first quarter scoreboard for Tyre Power, your trusted tyre experts.
2: Now, as we hear Tay-Tay in the background, don't get sucked in, Cats fans, because this is exactly what happened last week in Adelaide. Dangerfield and Cameron kick goals inside the first 2 or 3 minutes of the game. And from that moment on, it was one-way traffic in favour of Port Adelaide. Now, that is borderline. I'm not sure that's a free kick. If we see those paid all game, there will be a lot of whistles blown. But as I said, Jack Bose, the late inclusion, who does play a little bit of everywhere, gets on the board.
0: In the middle again, Edwards winning the tap down off the ground by Smith. To Manor, who came off the front of the square, immediately tackled by Daniel, and will be thrown up.
2: Griffin Logue, a good athlete. He's got the job on Cameron. Combin and Shannon Neal, two young thoroughbreds, are going to go at it.
0: Cherry palms it down. Kick inside 50 for the Cats by Bose. But in the end, North Melbourne can repel. O'Sullivan into the middle. One-handed mark taken by McKercher. Spreads it to the members' side. It's a good kick. And Blamires can run and dash and kick into the 50. Larky from behind can't mark. Front of the contest, Curtis scoops it up. Handball, though, miss Simpkin. And then in the end, Guthrie and O'Sullivan and now Holmes all working together with handballs. Now Stewart back to Holmes, another handball. And finally, the kick comes from Smith to defensive 50 and Atkins marks.
1: And they release quickly down the broadcast wing. A little chip kick down the line to Dangerfield. Had two hands to it, but just fell out at the last moment. He's up against Aidan Corr. Corr gets it again, handballs backwards to Comburn. He's got four cats encircling him, and Dempsey knocks down the handball. Here goes close. At left half forward is Manor. Runs to the 50, goes low, drills it hard, gets the goal. Charlie Comburn was betwixt and between on the wing. He had cats all around him. They stole it and ran it back the other way. Three straight goals, Geelong, North Melbourne yet to score. This is AFL Nation for 4-20 Pies. And the Cats fans at GMHBA Stadium up and about early on.
2: Gee, he looked like a deer in headlights, Comburn, right here in front of us. He took possession of the ball. He wasn't under immediate pressure, but he stopped flat-footed, and that was what put him in under pressure, placed himself under pressure. It was a great knockdown from Dempsey, and Close and Manor both able to get ahead of the game quickly. And those cough-ups, I think it's the most important issue in the game for teams. When you cough up the footy or when you run over the ball at a ground ball, it is just so hard, borderline impossible to defend. And early alarm bells for the Kangas.
0: Geelong, three inside 50s for three goals. North Melbourne, four inside 50s for no score. Free kick, though, to Cherry. So North Melbourne inside 50 again here. Juggling attempt, Darling not paid the mark. He runs away from about three Geelong defenders and then handballs it to Guthrie. Gets knocked over. Curtis got a handball into the mess. O'Sullivan handballs to Edwards. Under pressure, just almost throws it away. Smith is tackled by three Kangaroos players. One of them pushes, and a free kick to Smith. And now there's a bit of afters, and the umpire, I thought, was going to reverse it, but he's not going to, and Bailey Smith will take it at defensive 50.
2: A lot of criticism over the umpires. They don't reverse them for the little things we used to see, which I think is good.
0: Up to the wing, clears most of the players, except Corr, who marked it, claimed the mark, and umpire said, no, that was touched. And it'll be thrown up instead, just forward of the wing for the Cats, who lead 18-0. On the Tyre Power scoreboard, your trusted tyre experts.
1: AFL Nation for 4-20 Pies. Ball thrown up. Sherry claws it down. Sheasel riding shotgun. No one takes possession just yet. Close lays a tight tackle. And it'll be a ball up just around left half forward for Geelong.
2: Got to get themselves sorted with Max Holmes. He's starting in the centre and then he's just drifting back. He's been first player back, which he is here a couple of times already.
1: Holmes looking for Bruin, who fell over. Came back to Holmes. Kolodziejczyk will chip it backwards onto the AFL logo. Geelong on the broadcast wing, kicking away to our left. Zach Guthrie will angle it into centre half forward. It was a precise kick. It wasn't marked, though, by Warple. Ball is free, picked up by Zerha, who's folding back in defence. Sheasel and Logue airs the kick out to the far wing. Puts it in the path of Powell. It's a two-on-two as they all chase it towards the boundary line. Powell follows up second efforts as the ball was in dispute and takes Connor O'Sullivan out of bounds for a throw-in on the outer side.
2: So early days for Australian-made. Max Holmes has had five disposals. So he's effectively playing or beginning as a midfielder. He's about 10 metres off the back of contest here. So no North Melbourne player feels like they're accountable for him, which has been dangerous for different teams who have tried this tactic.
0: Cherry grabs it out of the ruck and kicks it inside 50. There's a whistle. It's going to Larky. It's a hold. And he's going to take the kick 45 metres out from goal. And for a moment, I thought he was injured the way he was holding onto his ankle on the turf.
2: O'Sullivan put him down. I think he might have body checked him.
1: I think it was across the face.
2: Yeah, okay. So O'Sullivan,
1: contact.
2: Maybe the right physical move from O'Sullivan just ended up with the wrong area of contact. So in the end, it is a little unfortunate for O'Sullivan, and certainly the Kangaroos need their captain to kick truly here.
0: Straight in front from just inside the 50. The kick is out to the right, and it misses quite badly. The Kangaroos skipper. So after 9 minutes on the Elders clock, win with Elders Finance. It is Geelong 18, North Melbourne 1.
1: 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They go quickly. The Cats down the outer side. Neil took the mark, but it's going to be called back here for a free kick against Geelong.
2: Yeah, he got done for a shove in the back. Jack Bowes there.
1: So North Melbourne on the wing. McDonald's left foot kick will pump it forwards to the flank. Kolodziejczyk rises up with Darling and it goes out of bounds. Throw-in coming up. It's left half forwards.
0: So, Josh, that key matchup for Holman Plumbing, trusted quality Aussie standards, is it still Mullen on Sheasel?
2: Yep. Yep, hard tag.
1: Martin, Bowes and Manor, the three goal scorers for Geelong, thrown in. No one's won clean possession yet. There is Sheasel, barely had it for a second before Mullen was in his back. Comes out to McDonald again, who once more will thump it high and long inside 50. De Koning looking to get back with O'Connor. It falls to the front with Holmes, who gets it, twists, turns, kicks down the line, and finds Ollie Henry, who takes the mark on the outer wing.
2: He's an unregistered dog at the moment, Holmes. He's had seven disposals already, and North just don't know where he's actually playing.
0: You reckon the pound will be out there soon, Josh, as the ball goes out of bounds? It's a bit of a luxury to have him running freely, isn't it?
2: Well, he's the one, I think. Now, North have implemented taggers from time to time. They don't do it every week. But again, he's just rolling up to the back of this contest without anyone on him.
0: Ball gets thrown in where Cherry again takes it out of the ruck. There's a whistle and a free kick going to Cherry, who immediately plays on with a handball to Stevens. Handles over the top to Simpkins. Stevens gets it back with the 1-2, then feeds a forward handball to Curtis. Almost at half forward. Kick smothered, ricochet straight out of play. It was a promising build-up from North Melbourne until Curtis's kick went straight into his opponent. And it'll be thrown in where the old race was for the opposing team, the visiting team here at GMHBA Stadium. About 70 metres out from North Melbourne's goal. Shallow throw-in, that'll favour Cherry, who knocks it to the front. Warple, though, for the Cats, gets tackled to the ground. He took him on, holding the ball. Free kick North Melbourne, just outside the 50. With Harry Sheasel. No, it'll go to Cherry. Sheasel wanted it. There was kind of two in the tackle. So Tristan Cherry. Davies Uniacke runs around the back. He feeds the handball. So the kick inside 50. It'll fall short near the top of the square. Good defensive mark to De Koning. There's a pack of four or five there. And he always felt he was going to be the one to take the mark.
1: Strong grab. He goes for that short kick into the pocket. Kolodziejczyk. Working the boundary line, just makes the distance to Dempsey. 12 minutes gone on the Elders clock. Win with Elders Finance. North Melbourne yet to score a goal. They'll go back across the goal face from left to right. O'Sullivan takes the mark in the pocket as they look to go quickly down the fat wing. He kicks long. Was it just a bit inward was the kick from O'Sullivan. It favoured Curtis, who couldn't take the mark. Spilled from his grasp. Warple cleans up. Finds Ollie Henry, darts through the traffic. There's an open-ish forward 50 for Dangerfield. Compton just got back in time, close to the crumb, handballs over the top. Neil, top of the goal square, scores. Shannon Neil kicks Geelong's fourth goal. And once they got to the halfway mark, JJ, they took off like lightning. Geelong, and kicked their fourth goal, four straight 24 to North Melbourne, one behind.
2: Again, the game, I think, nowadays is about cough-ups. Can you create cough-ups? And can you stop coughing the ball up? Now, North Melbourne should have taken an intercept mark, and they would have been going back inside forward 50. Instead, the chest mark is dropped, and then from there, Geelong are just off and gone. Two players again ahead of the footy. Ollie Henry's kick on his left was quite a good one because Dangerfield was always going to be able to give a great contest. It was 3-2 in favour of the Cats at ground level. A handball from close, who's been quite sharp. He's had a slow start to the season, been out of the team, back in the team, gets an opportunity today. He's had two really clean passages of play, and the Cats are away.
0: Trenbarth in the ruck, knocks it down to Davies Uniacke, back to Trenbarth, now to O'Sullivan, all handballs. Now the kick from O'Sullivan, it's deep, it goes over Darling's head and bounces through from behind, but a whistle and a free kick to Darling. According to the umpire, he was knocked down. The ball cleared the contest. And Darling definitely went down, but we need to see the Harvey Norman replay to be convinced that that should be a free kick, Josh Jenkins.
2: He went down because I think his boot came off. I think he fell over because he had no traction.
0: It didn't look a free kick at first glance.
2: Potentially their feet, so it was O'Connor. So O'Connor stood on his foot, which took his boot clean off, and that's caused him to fall over.
0: Yeah.
2: So, I mean, North Melbourne need a bit of fortune, and they get some.
0: He's just outside the goal square. Jack Darling has put his shoe back on and he should kick North Melbourne's first goal. Settles in on the run-up. In he comes. And as you'd expect, he kicks the goal. So a bit of luck in North Melbourne's first goal, but they'll take it because they desperately needed it. After Geelong put four on the board in the first 14 minutes, North Melbourne get there first. 1-1-7 the Kangaroos. The Cats four straight 24 after 15 minutes in the opening term on the Tyre Power scoreboard. 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Fragrance sale on now at quarter time in the West. West Coast 2-2-14. Richmond 2-3-15.
2: Good start by the Tigers. I referenced Max Holmes running hot for Ream, but Tristan Cherry also running hot for Ream, installer Ream, Australia's favourite. He's had six disposals, having a rest at the moment. Five clearances, a couple have been via free kicks, but six disposals, five clearances, world record pace.
0: It's a handy start. Have you got him in your Supercoach team?
1: 24-7. After 15 and a half minutes here in the first term, a little whack in the centre bounce, a free kick going Geelong's way. Warple plays on quickly. Sends a high kick right through the middle of the forward 50. Neil steadies himself. It drops into the bread basket of Ollie Henry out the back. Whips it across to Cameron, who from about 35 metres tried to snap it hard on the left boot. It just skids across the left goalpost for a minor score.
2: Left one on the table there, didn't he, Jezza?
0: Yeah, he did. Caleb Daniel in defensive goal square. Goes one way, then the other, then back the first way, and then chipping it short to Parker in the back pocket. Daniel wanting it back, but Parker saying no.
2: First disposal, this one, for Parker.
0: Swings a kick towards the member side of the ground. Wants Darling in front. O'Sullivan crashes the pack, spikes it back inside 50 for Geelong. Bruin has it, gets tackled by Daniel to the ground. The ball's locked up, and it'll be balled up by the umpire just inside 50.
2: Cameron, just 10 metres, 5 metres off the back of stoppage. Griffin Logue awake to it. It's going to come and find him.
0: Neil was too worried about Darling. He missed the ball, and Darling picked it up. Kicks it towards the wing. DeConing zoning back. Takes the mark for the Cats. Halfway. Chipping it short to Stewart. Took it on the half volley. Plays on. Shanks the kick. Bruin tried to keep it in play, and he did. So it'll be thrown in. When I say keep it in play, he stopped North Melbourne getting a free kick for a lasso situation.
2: Jeez, they've got a very finger close tip on it.
0: Well, unless the umpire thinks it was inside 50, it was right near that juncture of the blue 50-metre line and the boundary line.
1: The boundary throw in left half for Geelong comes in. Knocked down front and centre by Darling in the ruck. Manor picks it up. Wobbles an awkward kick inside 50. It's very close to the boundary. Dempsey did very well. Flicks a handball over to Martin. Hooks a high kick to the hot spot. Comben rises up and takes a good grab. And sees off that foray from the Cats. He wants to release quickly. Geelong have done well to get across in defence to the far side. Luke Davies-Uniac takes the mark just ahead of Zach Guthrie. And chip it inboard to Parker. Just carried the 15 metres, according to the umpire. Handball to McKercher, run down by Bruin. Free kick Geelong, 55 metres out. He'll chip to centre-half forward to find Warple. Man on the marks on the 50. He gives the handoff to Cameron, running in. Puts a lot of air into that one and misses now to the right side, Jeremy Cameron. Two behinds.
0: I think there'll be a bit of a watch on Tanner Bruin as well. He looks to be hobbling after that tackle situation before.
1: 4-2-26, Geelong plays 1-1-7 North Melbourne.
0: Parker takes it outside defensive 50, looking for Darling low down. Bobbled off his chest, went out of play. So about 75 metres around from Geelong's goal. 26-7, the Cats lead on the Tyre Power scoreboard.
2: This is where Parker misses Darling by half a metre, and this is why teams get bogged down and Geelong keep getting repeat entries, as we've seen in this first quarter.
0: Neil in the ruck palmed it straight down to Davies-Uniac, who got tackled, and now will have another stoppage. Umpire throws it up quickly. Darling takes it out of the ruck, got tackled by two Cats. Ball spills free. Mullen got tackled there by Sheezel. Dangerfield had it for a moment, took it out of bounds, so another throw-in, another stoppage.
2: 11-8 in favour of the Cats, the inside 50. So not a big number, but it's more about the repeat entries that build the fatigue for defensive groups.
0: And six scores from those 11 entries. From the throw-in, Neil taps it to the front. Dangerfield, well tackled by Zerha. Dunstan was in there, he lost it. Warple got out some sort of handball to O'Connor, had a couple of goes, then gives away a tackle. High tackle on Dunstan, who gave a quick release handball to Sheezel.
1: Sheezel goes quickly. There's one man at centre-half forward. It's Larkey. He's up against two defenders. Coming through Dersma, nearly got the crumb. And it's going to be trapped up there by Lawson Humphreys on McKercher for a ball up. 55 metres out directly in front as North Melbourne look to go inside 50 again, but just have the two scores to their name, 1-1-7. Thrown up. Simpkins' kick was a bit light going inside 50. Cut off at the first man, Zach Guthrie. Sends a spiralling kick back to the wing. Falls shallow of Dangerfield, who was sliding in on his knees. North Melbourne, or the handball from Cause, very heavy. Goes out the back. Ollie Henry just needs to pick it up. Can't keep his cool. Now he does. And now they can go here, Geelong. Tanner Bruin chips it over the top. Ollie Dempsey ghosting inside 50. Takes the mark. Does the unselfish thing and goes to the top of the goal square for Sean Manor. He'll go back and line up the set shot.
2: Gee, they've cut him up, getting ahead of the game, and the ball's been in dispute. It's been a forced turnover by the Cats or a ground ball win. They've been able to get spare players ahead of the ball on three separate occasions. Neil got forward and kicked an easy goal. Now Manor likely going to do the same. They're so dangerous when the ball hits the ground in their front half.
1: For his second goal already here in this first term, Sean Manor, he comes in, he chips it and misses. Gee.
0: It's like missing a two-foot putt.
1: Across the face from all of 15 or so metres, he's missed.
2: Some would say you'd know.
0: Yes, I did yesterday. Missed one of those.
1: 20 points the lead for the Cats on the Tyre Power scoreboard, your trusted tyre experts.
0: Very tentative, wasn't it? Daniel runs into the field of play. Out towards Sheasel. That's a strong mark. Floating in from the side.
2: Impressive, very impressive mark.
0: He didn't know what was coming in the other direction. That was a very strong mark. Told to play on, so kicks to a contest on the wing. Cherry in front, front and centre Atkins. Almost lost his shorts, got a handball to Kolodziejczyk. Now to Edwards, farms a handball over the top. This is good play from the Cats. All quick handballs in close quarters. De Koning now, Kolodziejczyk a third time. Handballs over to close, took it on the second bounce. Handballs inside 50 to Bruin. Running the boundary, centering ball. No, Parker marks. He was wanting Manor, but Parker just read it better. Took the mark, plays on, kicks very wide to Larkey. Got there on the bounce, so did O'Sullivan. Knocked it out of his grasp and out of play for a throw-in. 70 metres around from the north, from the Geelong goal, right half forward.
1: It's great ball movement, JJ, the handball from Geelong.
2: Yeah, it is. They're just for North Melbourne, they can't get it out of their back half. They're getting out of their back 50, but not their back half because they keep missing that kick on the exit.
1: Ball thrown in. Edwards got a fist to it, but there's a free kick going North Melbourne's way from that boundary throw-in. Tristan Sherry will take it at left half-back. 22 minutes gone on the eldest clock in the first term. Geelong scored the first four goals of the quarter and they still have a 20-point lead, 27-7. As they go long, North Melbourne up the wing. Humphreys flies over the top of Larkey and extinguishes the play with a big fist out of bounds.
0: So Cherry's already had his break on the boundary for Thrive, your streamlined small business growth platform. So he's back out there. He's had seven disposals, JJ, and six clearances.
2: Six clearances. So he'd had 6 for 5 when he went to the bench, yeah. And now he's had 1 for 1 since coming back on. So he is, and there's another one, he is a handful.
1: There's Australian-made stats here on AFL Nation. McKerch's handball was knocked down. Geelong had it back for a second, and then Condon, or Parker it is in that contest, gets a free kick. So still with North Melbourne here, but in their back half. And Parker will go deep into defence for Corr, who sprays a kick out wide, and it's just marked on the boundary line by Cam Zerha at right half back.
2: Playing behind the footy again today. I'm not convinced this is a good role for him, but we'll give him some time and we'll learn together.
1: Call to play on. He goes long down the line to a contest. Everyone flies up. Larkey and Connor O'Sullivan, chief among them. Spargo is front and centre to Crummett. Goes backwards to Daniel. Goes to the back edge of the centre square for McDonald, who played on. Stepped off his mark. He's caught. Warple is there. Free kick the Cats.
0: Dangerfield, front left corner of the square. It's an open forward line. The Cats starting to get back. Up towards Henry. And also Bruin almost lost his head. No free kick. Play on. Atkins, he gets tackled. Dispossessed, holding the ball. Synchronised umpiring there. Two umpires paying, holding the ball at the same time. Now the advantage is paid. The Kangaroos out the open side towards Dersma. Couldn't take the mark. He gets arms chopped. He gets a free kick. Natives aren't happy. Inboard kick into Sheasel. Back left corner of the square for the Kangaroos. So they've kind of stabilised things, North Melbourne, but they haven't been able to eat too much into Geelong's lead. Sheasel on his left. Kicks out towards the outer wing. Through the hands of Dersma. Curtis is there. He's well tackled by O'Sullivan. And the ball will be thrown up.
2: Just Holmes again. He's back on the ground. He's getting back in so much space. He's incredibly dangerous. North Melbourne just got to keep trying to find uncontested marks, keep building up the ball. They've been stuck at half-back and they keep going long down the line and get nothing out of it.
0: Nothing happens from that stoppage. Atkins was trying to break clear but got tackled, so we'll have another throw-up or ball up out on the hickey stand side of the ground on
1: key,
0: the wing.
1: Key matchups for Holman Plumbing. Have they still got Finno Sullivan on Max Holmes, JJ?
2: Well, Holmes is by himself, so I'm going to say there's no matchup at the moment.
0: Manor into the 50. Neil couldn't mark. Good work from Comben to knock it away from him. Close to the boundary. Neil tackles Comben. Ball stays in the field of play, fortunately. Although the umpire said it didn't, as Dangerfield was running towards goal. So the ball will be thrown in 20 metres around from the Cats goal in the forward pocket.
2: So just some of the ruse forwards for Australian made. Larky, one, should have kicked the goal. Trembath, one. Gersma, only one. Powell yet to touch the footy. So some of their forwards haven't yet been able to get into the game.
1: Geelong 27, North Melbourne 7. 25 minutes played in the first term. Boundary throw in, free kick going North Melbourne's way right off the ruck contest. Another ruck free kick going against Geelong and to Tristan Sherry.
2: And he'll get another clearance for this.
1: Heaves it long away from D50 out to the far wing. Connor O'Sullivan rises up, wants to claim the mark. He held the ball aloft like he was... he did take the mark and umpire said no. Nope.
0: So isn't that your prior opportunity if you held the ball up trying to claim the mark and the umpire says no? You're time to handball it.
1: Ball thrown up on the outer wing. Edwards foraging in and under, trying to pick it out of the pack. Umpire lets it go for a second and now blows his whistle for another stoppage on the outer side. AFL Nation for 4-20 pies here from GMHBA Stadium. We'll go around the grounds in just a second for Chemist Warehouse fragrance sale on now. Thrown up. Sheasel dropped it. Regains. Wobbles a kick down the wing. Goes beyond Curtis. Trembath is there. Comes back to Curtis. He came steaming through the pack. Gives it to Larky. Puts the brakes on. He had to get around the oncoming tacklers. His handball a little wayward. Curtis and Dersma working at ground level. It comes out to Larky again. Gets it on the 50. Handballs backwards. Simpkin chips it. McKercher marks it. They just got themselves out of a little sticky situation there, North Melbourne. And Colby McKercher might be right on his range here as he lines up for a set shot.
2: Got away with the ground ball miss from Dersma. He ran, it was a difficult ball because he was running quite quickly. He ran straight over the top of it, but they had enough numbers in the area to rectify. And in the end, I mean, on the run, you'd love to get behind McKercher here, but this will take his best from 52 or 3 from the set shot.
1: Goals against Port Adelaide and Richmond so far this season. Colby McKercher. From just outside 50, left foot kick, rifles it to the goal face, and he has got it, Colby McKercher. That's a great finish. From the little Tasmanian, he gets North Melbourne's second goal of this first term. Geelong 4-3-27, North Melbourne 2-1-13 for Tyre Power, your trusted tyre experts. And quickly around the grounds, West Coast 5-3-33, leading Richmond 3-3-21, 10 minutes into the second term. 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
2: It's been a pretty entertaining game thus far. Geelong have been able to open up the ruse on three or four different occasions. Certainly three of their four goals have been from moments where they've cut through the Kangaroos and their defence have been really opened up, but North have fought their way back, stabilised the game to an extent. I'd still like to see them try and explore the uncontested marking game through the corridor. Can't remember them getting through the corridor once yet.
0: Edwards taps it down, socket off the ground by Smith, out towards the members' wing. Close there with a chase with Stevens. They both fall over. It's very close to the line. It stays in. Stevens tried to get a handball away. It was pinched by Ollie Henry. Handballs it backwards in the Holmes direction. He missed the target. Now O'Sullivan for North Melbourne to Davies Uniac, who runs away. Handballs out into the path of Dersma. Finds the handle on it. Handballs to McKercher. Spears it inside 50 and Curtis takes the mark. 30 out straight in front. So, Geelong with the first four. If this goes through, North Melbourne will have three in a row to answer.
2: Sharp from McKercher. I mean, he had just kicked the goal from that exact spot, albeit from the set shot, and I would have expected him to have set sail from there, but his vision, using him in the front half of the ground today, has been really good.
0: 15-8 on the season. Paul Curtis comes in, nurses it. It's close. It's missing to the right.
2: Let off.
0: He just felt a little careful off the boot. That is a let off. Geelong by 13 on the Tyre Power scoreboard. 29 played.
1: They'll work it down the far side here. Geelong from the kick in. There's still a minute to go here in the first term. Martin wants to swing it centrally and it just finds Oisin Mullen with the perfect weight. Takes the mark at the back edge of the centre square. Plays on quickly and goes out to the near side. Puts it in the path of both Bailey Smith and Brad Close. Close laid a shepherd for O'Sullivan, who was the third and furthest man in the contest. Couldn't quite get there. Simpkin dribbles the kick down the line. North Melbourne can go forward here again. Streaming forward is McKercher. His kick was very shallow. Fingertip from Holmes. And O'Connor comes in and neutralises the battle. It'll be a ball up at the front edge of the centre square favouring North Melbourne.
2: So that's an example there with North Melbourne. Numbers ahead of the ball. Geelong have kicked three goals from that same situation. The Roos just left one on the table there.
1: Thrown up very quickly by the umpire. Daniel gives the handball away and they go inside 50 North Melbourne. Smacks onto the chest of Paul Curtis, who takes the mark down on one knee. And he'll go back and line up a set shot. Again from range here for the Kangaroos. This will be another 50 to 55 metre kick.
2: Yeah, well, he'll kick it on or after the siren, so needs to just go back, compose himself. Beauty is, on this kick, unlike the last one, he doesn't have any option. He has to kick through the ball and thump it.
1: That is the quarter time siren. Paul Curtis on the runway from 52 metres, gives it a good belt, and he gets it, Paul Curtis. North Melbourne finish with three straight goals to end the first term after conceding the opening four goals from Geelong. And from what was a 23-point game midway through this term, we go into the first break with a seven-point differential. 4-3-27 Geelong to 3-2-20 North Melbourne. Strong finish from the visiting team. 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

0: to Comburn. He's got four cats encircling him, and Dempsey knocks down the handball. Here goes close. At left half forward is Manor. Runs to the 50, goes low, drills it hard, gets the goal. Charlie Comburn was betwixt and between on the wing. He had cats all around him. They stole it and ran it back the other way. Three straight goals, Geelong. He comes out to Larkey again. Gets it on the 50. Handballs backwards. Simpkin chips it. McKercher marks it. From just outside 50. Left foot kick rifles it to the goal face. And he has got it, Colby McKercher. That's a great finish from the little Tasmanian. Gets North Melbourne's second goal of this first term.
1: Maccas, I'm loving it moments. Never miss a moment of footy with McDelivery.
2: Quarter time here at GMHBA Stadium. Geelong 4-3-27, leading North Melbourne 3-2-20. The Cats kicking the first four goals before North Melbourne kicking the last three of that opening term. Around the grounds of Chemist Warehouse, 7 minutes remaining in the second term.

0: Over in the West at Optus Stadium, West Coast 5-3-33, trailing Richmond 5-4-34. So the Tigers have kicked a few quick goals to get themselves back in front before halftime. 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It was a topsy-turvy first turn, Josh.
1: It was. It's been a really entertaining game, and I did reference before the game, I expected it to be high scoring. Both these two teams have shown an ability to score and to go end-to-end, and we've seen Geelong get ahead of the game, and they could have had two or three different guys kick a couple of their goals. And North Melbourne in the back half of that quarter, or the back third of that quarter, certainly when they can get some speed in the game, they look really dangerous.
0: Light starting to take effect here in this twilight fixture as we start the second term with Bailey Smith getting the opening possession out of the stoppage, only as far as Parker, who handballs to Sheasel, who got immediately tackled and tackled high. So he'll get a free kick. Handballs to Parker, who was running past while he's on his knees. Parker to Ford 50. Dersmer in front. Then Stewart got in front and took the mark. Terrific defensive work from the experienced defender. Up towards Cameron on the wing. Couldn't mark. McDonald at ground level. Got tackled and got tackled high. Second high free kick going North Melbourne's way to start the second term. McDonald on the members' wing.
1: Out of zone umpire was able to see that one. So I guess that's why there are four.
2: McDonald sinks his boot into it and puts North Melbourne inside 50. A shallow entry to about 40 out. Off hands, Larkey goes in and under and roves. His handball slightly smothered. Ricochets out to Powell. Out to Davies Uniac. Sidesteps the tackle from Atkins. Wobbles one back inside 50. Stevens and Zach Guthrie came together. Sheasel applies the tackle. And it's going to be holding the footy.
1: Big moment for Sheasel there, laying the tackle on Machine Mullen, who has got the... Oh, that's not being reversed, it is.
0: Oh, you're just talking, Josh, about how they don't get reversed.
1: I'm not sure why it's being...
2: Almost made a hash of this as well. Geelong, they got it and they gave it away, so North Melbourne get it back again, and they'll take another mark inside 50, this time for Nick Larkey. What happened there, JJ?
1: Well, I don't know. I've got no clue what was the reason for that, whether it was a high tackle and not actually holding the ball, I don't know, because Sheasel had the ball, so he couldn't have possibly been talking or doing anything. But anyway, it's ended up back in their hands.
2: So Sheasel would have been directly in front of goal. Larkey now is at left half forward on a 30 to 45 degree angle here. It'll be another long finish if he scores this for North Melbourne. Right foot kick, Nick Larkey goes to the line and doesn't carry. It misses out by about half a metre and is punched through for a rushed score to make this an even one-goal game. 4-3-27 Geelong to 3-3-21 North Melbourne. For Host Plus, that's a plus.
0: First score of the second term taking 2 minutes and 20 seconds. Stewart taking it out of defence but kicking it out of bounds on the full. So Stevens has the ball for the Kangaroos. Gets into the field of play, so told to play on. Little lateral ball to Parker. Still just forward of the wing. Members side of Gym HBA Stadium. Spearing ball, wanting Curtis. Good work there from Holmes to chop it off. Couldn't quite hold on to the mark. Could have been taken high as well. The umpire says, no, I'll just throw it up instead at the 50.
1: Parker getting busy. Hadn't really touched the footy the first 10 minutes of that first quarter. Up to 10 already for Australian mate.
0: Davies Uniac from the stoppage. Handles it inside 50. Ricochets through a number of players. Humphreys has his kick smothered. Doveston out now to Spargo. High kick. Can't screw it back. Under pressure from 40. Going for goal. Misses everything. Out of bounds to the right. On the full.
1: Under pressure, but Spargo's not going to get too many opportunities. He needs to make the most of them. That was only his second disposal in the game for Australian mate.
2: Geelong lead by one goal, early minutes of the second term. Humphreys' kick finds Martin on the near wing, who goes long and immediate, down to right half forward. Geelong with two big kicks near the 50. There's a free kick going Geelong's way, as Bowes was given a little illegal push, I think, by Dylan Stevens. He'll work it in short towards Zach Guthrie. Offloads immediately to Colajasny. Wobbles one to the goal square. The flight of the footy, just wrong-footed Comburn. It was an awkward one. He got back and recovered. Zerha chips it backwards to McDonald. Handballing back to the goal line for Aiden Corr. And North Melbourne, oh, they're not going to escape here. Humphreys comes across, knocks it down and can't keep it in play. But it will be a boundary throw-in inside 50 for the Cats in the left forward pocket.
1: You got a victim there, Jack Martin. He got Comben in the ribcage, yeah.
0: He looks a bit proppy, doesn't he?
1: He's just one of those players. There's a handful around the competition who, when they hit you, when you get hit by them, you stay hit.
0: Ball gets thrown in. Neil at the front, knocks it straight down to Manor, rushes a kick towards full forward, through the hands of Martin. Combin looks okay there. He got tackled without the football. No free kick. Bows a handball out to Dempsey. Snapping, missing left. From deep in the left forward pocket, he misses to the near side, only a behind. Geelong, 4-4-28, North Melbourne, 3-3-21. That's on the host plus, that's a plus scoreboard.
2: They've run themselves into a dead end here already, North Melbourne, coming out of defence. Long kick, Stewart flies up. Big fist knocks it down front and centre, but Zerha is there to collect. And now they can use the corridor. Zerha finds the handball, long kick goes up to centre half forward. Curtis got a bit of separation on O'Sullivan, takes the mark. Wheels and goes. Larky's getting back to the goal square. He's out number 2-1. Jeremy Cameron's back there at fullback. It falls to Doverston, can't collect it. Dempsey, Spargo now for North Melbourne. Doverston, he can feel the pressure. He handballs in the Spargo direction. Cameron's back there and he will usher it out of play. So in all of that, no one really took clean possession, and it's going to be a boundary throw-in inside North Melbourne's forward line.
1: It's amazing to watch both teams, to be honest, but certainly Geelong flip their players around. Holmes started behind the ball, now he's ahead of the ball. Cameron's their key forward. He gets back and ultimately saves the goal. So clearly there's a lot of licence.
0: Davies Uniac took it, got tackled, handballs into the corridor. Powell stood up in the tackle, handballs it out. Trembath. Yeah, oh, not quite. It looked like it was going in, and it just veered late to the right and through for a behind. So the Kangaroos are peppering at the moment. They can't find the major upright, or through the major upright. 6 points, the Cats lead.
2: The Cats back to right half back with Kolodziejczyk. Wedges it down the line to Bowes. Finds Bruin. Wants Bailey Smith. He's got two North Melbourne players right beside him. Tried to soccer it to himself, and those North Melbourne players come in and make it difficult. Geelong bring the reinforcements and they can escape. Back to Bailey Smith. Just got the handball away before he got tackled and goes for more afterwards. Play called on. They go inside 50 Geelong, but I think they just lost their head a little bit here, and North Melbourne able to mop up as Bailey Smith continues to wrestle off the footy. Meanwhile, North Melbourne at right half back with Spargo and Griffin Logue.
1: The ground's big at the moment, so North Melbourne need to take advantage of that. Geelong yet to get in their defensive structure, so Zerha's got the footy. Keep making the ground big and finding these short marks.
2: Takes a bounce, arrows the kick down the line, and flying away in front is Jake Kolodziejczyk with a great spoil getting in front of Paul Curtis. Boundary throwing right in front of our broadcast position, right in front of the interchange benches down on the boundary for Thrive, your streamlined small business growth platform.
1: Too willing to go. They wanted to go all the way around here. The ground's too skinny. Geelong defend it too well. You've got to go back through the corridor, at least via the logos.
0: From the throw-in, Cherry works hard, wins the footy, gouges the kick inside 50, but only as far as Humphreys, who comes off his mark, told to play on. Kick, miss, Bruin. Trembath coming in the other direction, got well tackled by Bruin. Trembath got a hand away, but it's straight to the Cats, and they are away and running. Terrific work from O'Connor, teaming up with Warple, getting it twice. O'Connor then chipping wide to Bowes. He kicks down the line to Cameron, four to the wing, members side of GMHBA Stadium. Little 45 degree kick back into O'Connor. Cameron wants it back. He gets it back. He's 55 out. He's confronted, so he has to kick to Dangerfield. And Dangerfield coming out from full forward marks, 45 out from goal, straight in front.
1: Now Griffin Logue is barking at teammates for not covering on Cameron, and that might be true, but he knows Jeremy Cameron as well as anyone. As soon as Cameron kicks that ball short, he's always looking to get that back. You've got to get on his left side so that he either gets it and receives it on his right foot, or he's not able to receive the footy.
0: Straight in front, Patrick Dangerfield kicking to the player's stand end. Will have to kick it every bit of 51 metres. Driving kick. Straight kick. Goal Geelong. Goal to Patrick Dangerfield. First goal of the second term goes to the Cats. Both teams have had opportunities, but it's the home team that strikes first. 5-4-34 Geelong, North Melbourne 3-4-22. That's on the host plus, that's a plus scoreboard.
1: It's a fitting song for him, isn't it? I get knocked down, but I get up again. You've never really been able to keep Patrick Dangerfield down. Age is the only thing. Father time is his biggest enemy at the moment, but certainly he showed that he's got the length in that right boot. Goal kicking's probably been his one weakness across his career, but that was absolutely flushed. I know we missed the odd 2-foot putt, but when we strike them straight down the middle of the fairway like Dangerfield did there, we feel pretty good about ourselves.
2: 34 place, 22 on the host plus scoreboard. Centre clearance comes Warple's way, flares it out wide to right half forward, but through the legs of Shannon Neal and goes out of play just inside the 50 for a boundary throw-in.
1: Just got to do better there, Warple. I mean, a lot of players come steaming out of centre bounce and don't hit the kick as well as they should have, but Neal's on the charge. Warple's in space without any frontal pressure, and he kicks it along the ground.
2: Boundary throw-in, bit of a shallow one, favours Cherry. Got a hand to it, but not to advantage. Warple came in at the front of the contest and was taken down immediately by Finn O'Sullivan. Another ball up.
1: 8 clearances for Tristan Cherry.
2: Thrown up, neither ruckman got a hand to it. Atkins is in there. Feeds the handball out to Dangerfield, who shovels it to Warple.
1: Done for a throw, did he?
0: No, he threw into the... He caught through Dangerfield to the ground. So unnecessary.
2: So Dangerfield's at right half forwards. A couple of steps inside the boundary line. Too far out to score. He will give it one almighty whack to the goal square. They fly up, and it was just a bit too close to the line on the behind line for Shannon Neal, and it goes through for a rushed behind for the Cats. 5-5-35 Geelong, 3-4-22 North Melbourne. It's a 13-point lead for Geelong on the host plus scoreboard. That's a plus.
0: Yes, 10 minutes played in the second term on the Elders clock as North Melbourne come down the members side again with a chain of handballs. Daniel getting the loopy handball over the top to Logue, who is the one that kicks it eventually up towards the wing. There's a whistle and a free kick to Geelong to Colajasny against Darling. Colajasny handballs to Guthrie, running past, runs his full measure and then kicks it into the 50. Neal has two to beat, can't do so. Cherry casting the role of a defender there. Gets knocked into the path of McDonald. Got a handball to Logue. Now to Cherry. Caught on his left foot. Still got a kick away, but straight to Cameron of the Cats. So between wing and half forward, members side of the ground, he's looking at his options. That's a darting ball into Bruin.
1: You want this back?
0: I think it was for Warple rather than Bruin, but Bruin marked it anyway. Cameron doesn't get it back. Bruin, 60 out. Pops it to the top of the square, wants Neal, but in front, Comben. Good defensive mark at the top of the defensive goal square for the Kangaroos.
1: Oh, he does that so often, Comben. He's a one-step kicker, and it drives me up the wall.
2: Yeah, it's a poor kick from Comben, straight into the hands of Tanner Bruin at right half forward.
1: It's a bad habit. He's always had it. He's a one-step kicker. I used to do it as well, but I didn't play down back where your kick mistakes cost you a goal.
2: And Bruin's turned it straight back over as well with that
1: sometimes kick.
2: Luke Davies-Uniac takes the mark on defensive 50.
0: Hasn't been a great quarter, Geordie.
2: No, it has not. Luke Davies-Uniac, that's a nice kick to the back edge of the centre square. We've played 12 minutes, just the one goal and a handful of turnovers from both sides in what's been a much more cagier term. Geelong started with 4 straight goals in the first term. North Melbourne hit back with 3 at the end of that first quarter. And here we are, 13 points the difference. Geelong in front. North Melbourne's number 13, Spargo, has it. Gives the handball backwards to Darling. Now he heaves it forward to the 50. Flying up Trembarth, he underrun the footy. O'Connor was there to mop up. He was taken down and gets caught holding the ball. Free kick North Melbourne. This is within scoring range.
1: Stuck the left arm out to defend and got done.
2: Luke Davies-Uniac will dart the kick inside 50. Another turnover. Another wasted opportunity. And this time it's North Melbourne who spurn their chance. Max Holmes takes the intercepting mark in defence.
0: It's getting a bit contagious. Holmes will go back towards the members' wing. Neal has got 2 to beat in the air. Comben over the top. Gets the spoil in there. Stays in the field of play. Close, tries to hack it out of mid-air. Misses, goes back, wins the handball to Martin, to Bruin inside the centre square. Handball's over his head to Warple. Oh, he couldn't pick it up, Warple. And Trembarth did, got the handball out to McKercher, who spreads it wide with the help of O'Sullivan out to the wing. Taking it on the bounce is Blamires. He's kicking back towards Trembarth, had 2 to beat, couldn't do that. And it's a Geelong mark or free kick to Humphreys out on the left half-back flank.
1: Just an absolute turnover game at the moment, isn't it?
0: It is. Into the corridor, Mullen. Oh, he just marked in time with the pressure coming late. Handballs to Holmes, who was running past. Spreads it out to the members' wing.
1: Close ahead.
0: Marked by Neal to close. He's got acres of territory. He's on his own. He kicks deep. Going back, not quite. quite the mark to the Cats, and McDonald off the pack won the ball. Handballs to Darling, now to Blamires. That was a great effort for Edwards, or a great opportunity for Edwards to take the mark for the Cats. He couldn't, and North Melbourne chain it out.
2: Blamires had nothing long down the line, so here come the handballs. McKercher now goes with a kick to Larky, who marked out low. And the mark has been awarded, even though it looked like it was grass. He's called to play on now. He doesn't know. Larky gets the handball away in the nick of time. O'Sullivan goes up to Dersma, who juggles the mark at the 50.
3: Just
2: all tightrope stuff there from North Melbourne.
1: But between the centre square, they've got to continue to try and attack through the middle part of the ground. If you think about the ground in three corridors, they've been stuck wide trying to go around the Cats' defence. You can't get around them here on this narrow ground. They defend it too well. You've got to come through the middle part of the ground.
2: Zane Dersma's going to have a ping here. Man on the mark is on the 50. Gets very close to him. Gives it a good ride. Gets all the way to the line. Zane Dersma. Brilliant finish. And another long finish from North Melbourne in this contest. They've had a handful of long-range goals already. It's their fourth goal of the match. Geelong 5-5-35. North Melbourne 4-4-28. And that is their first goal of the second term there, the Kangaroos.
0: Good on him, Josh, because he could have. There's a couple of options he could have gone short. He said, no, I'm going to go back and take the shot, take the responsibility.
1: And it's what the game has needed, because it's been a ping-pong match for most of this 15 minutes we've travelled in this second term. So good work from Dersma to calm himself and to trust in his ability to get the trip and get the journey and get it online. So it's a good moment for him. He's been quiet in the game for Australian Mate, only three disposals and that goal. So he's just going to try and work himself into the game.
0: Josh Jenkins, our expert tonight for Power Bay Quality Solar Solutions. From the middle, Cherry, a good handball to O'Sullivan, who missed the target of Simpkin running past. So the Cats win the footy back. Here they go. Manor into the 50. Great defensive work from Caleb Daniel to get the fist in, to get it away from Ollie Henry and out to the boundary. Look for all money that Henry was going to mark inside 50.
1: Well, I've liked Daniel's season. There were plenty calling for his position in the team last year, but he's not in the team to defend. That was a great effort. He's in the team to help attack and help create, and I reckon he's had a pretty good season.
0: Cherry, a handball to Logue. Standing start, kick out towards the wing. Edwards took it on the bounce, got tackled by Larky, lost it. Still with the Cats. Cameron handballs out to Manor. Back into the 50 go the Cats. Ollie Henry up, couldn't mark. Again, North Melbourne through Blamires. That's a better kick. And Darling marks on the right half-back flank for the Kangaroos. Out on the boundary, outer side of the ground. Handballs inboard to Blamires, who kicks up towards Powell. Juggles the mark. Defensive wing, Hickey stands side of the ground. Stands out in his bright orange boots. He'll handball forward of the mark. To Darling, running the boundary. Blamires now. Parker, all handballs. Now McKercher dashes away from three Cats into the 50 on the bounce to Stevens. Couldn't control it initially, then got the handball away. McKercher followed up, then lost it in the tackle. O'Connor coming through in the other direction. A Cherry there again. He's working so hard, Cherry. His handball missed where he wanted it to go. Dempsey was there for the Cats, had it for a moment, lost it. It's all locked up. It's messy, but it's a tight contest at the moment. The Cats by 7 points on the Host Plus. That's a plus scoreboard.
2: Ball thrown up at right half forwards. Edwards slaps it on his boot, gets it away from defence and back into the centre square. Zerha's there to cut it off. Handball's over the circle to McDonald, who flares the kick out wide to Stevens. Takes the mark on the AFL logo, slows a heartbeat. And his kick is going to be turned over as well, straight into the hand of Close, who took it one-handed. And now they can go through the corridor. Here's Bowes. Here's the voice from Bailey Smith. Chips it inside 50. Jeremy Cameron takes the mark.
1: Well, I don't care what your defensive system looks like. You just can't defend those turnovers. Again, Stevens was Stevens, wasn't it?
0: Yeah, it was.
1: I don't want to put the wrong player under. But off one step, just a poor kick to a target. I'm not sure who it even was. And Close picked that off. And no team is ever going to be able to defend those type of turnovers.
2: Jeremy Cameron with 20 goals to his name. In the opening month and a half of the season, he comes in now, left foot kick for his first of the night, and he's going to miss. He has 0 goals, 3, Jeremy Cameron, tonight so far. And that is 36-28 on the scoreboard, Whitey.
0: Yeah, all goals you'd expect him to kick as well, I think it's fair to say. Halftime over in the west, around the grounds for Chemist Warehouse. Richmond by 10 points, 52-42. As the Kangaroos work it out, the outer side of the ground towards the wing. That's where it breaks down. Bailey Smith for the Cats. Handles to Humphreys. Over the top to Close. Close in the centre square. Open forward line. Neil going back towards goal. Beaten on this occasion by Core. Well done by the Kangaroo defender. Chipping into the back pocket to McDonald. Now across to Logue. Back to McDonald. This is dangerous. Atkins cuts it off. Tried to palm it into the path of Martin. That didn't work. So North Melbourne win it back. The kick into midfield. Curtis on the bounce. Clever tap on. Core did well on a couple of occasions there. Now Dersma with a handball to McKercher. McKercher chips it on. Danger here. That's good work from Davies Uniacke to just get a hand in there. Helped out by Darling. Back to Davies Uniacke. Into the 50. Diving attempt from Curtis. Couldn't mark. Still a chance for Doveston. Handball missed the target. It's in the corridor. 40 out from goal. Daniel goes in there. High tackle. Free kick North Melbourne. Doveston's going to get a free kick against O'Sullivan, straight in front, 40 out.
1: Doveston's one of these players that likes to lead with the shoulder. Chris got furious with it on the replay for Harvey Norman. Probably there, but he assisted in the high contact. So it's one of those free kicks that infuriates opponents.
0: So he'll be kicking into the breeze here. He's only a small man. It's going to take his best kick from about 48 metres out. Straight in front. Kick on its way. It's not bad, but not good enough. It's missed to the left. Hooking. And only a behind. North Melbourne 4-5-29. Geelong 5-6-36. Oh. That's a plus. That's a plus. Scoreboard. Problems.
2: The kick out from fullback straight to Dersma. They'll get another shot at goal here, North Melbourne.
1: Just a slack kick from Stewart, whose game's been off for 3 or 4 weeks. He's not prioritised as much as he once was in terms of the player that they want free behind the ball, the player that they want to have the ball in his hands, and just think he's trying to adjust to that role, and that was a poor mistake.
2: A goal here to make it a one-point margin. Zane Dersma, right forward pocket, drop punt kick, is a beauty from Zane Dersma. His second goal. And it's a one-point ball game here at GMHBA Stadium. Geelong 5-6-36, North Melbourne 5-5-35. As we've just entered red time here in the second term, 22 minutes played on the Elders clock. And that is a big moment for North Melbourne, for Bendix Brakes. Bendix, the best-known brakes.
1: It is. It absolutely is. And I love the fact that North Melbourne are trying to keep the game live. They are going a little bit wider than I'd like them to do, but they certainly look a little quicker across the ground than Geelong. Now, Max Holmes is one that stands out. Davies Uniacke stands out. But as a team, they look a little bit slicker. They look like they can cover the ground. So they're plus 15 for handball receives, which is a number I'd be trying to maintain, because if they can keep the ball in constant motion, they'll trouble Geelong over the course of four quarters.
0: From the restart, De Koning wins it for the Cats. Handballs to Holmes on his left. Sprays it out wide. Going back with a flight, Stevens couldn't mark for the Kangaroos. Geelong have the ball. Although Smith has been dispossessed, holding the footy advantage, paid to Simkin now. Handballs on to Spargo. Spargo running the boundary outer side of the ground. Handballs to Simkin. Simkin, the kick into the 50. Where are the high flyers for the Kangaroos? Gets to the back. Mopping up is Guthrie for Geelong. Spreads it across the defensive goal mouth to Bruin. Bruin marks. Kicks on. Oh. Straight to McKercher. Who's marked like he was wearing a Geelong jumper. Bruin just piercing ball straight on his chest. McKercher 50 out from goal, left half forward.
1: Fairly sure McKercher played on too. For what reason, I'm not sure. But that was a back-to-back horror turnovers from Stewart and then Bruin. They did have numbers. Sometimes when you've got numbers and you know you've got to move it on quick, you can just get yourself into a bit of a state, and that's what happened there. Bruin just turned it over.
0: I'm not sure he can make the distance from here into the breeze. He's going to sort of go out a little wider and then pop it up. It won't be a score. One for the high flyers. Gee, going up very high there was Curtis. He didn't mark it, but gee, it looks spectacular. Offhands, it's gone out of bounds in the forward pocket.
1: Fair bit of X factor in that forward line now, don't they, with Doveston and Curtis and Trembath, and they're an exciting team.
0: Deep in the right forward pocket, the Kangaroos looking for the go-ahead goal. Cherry and De Koning Smith was there, lost it. Guthrie gets tackled by two Kangaroos players and we'll have a stoppage inside 50 for North Melbourne. 24 played, just over a minute remaining in this second term on the Elders clock.
2: Yeah, going to be a short quarter here with just the 3 goals scored. 2-1 in favour of North Melbourne in the term and a free kick off the back of the ball up going Geelong's way in defensive 50.
0: It's a point that Josh is making too. Keeping the ball in motion means that the clock goes quickly,
1: yeah,
0: if that makes
1: always
0: sense.
1: Running.
0: Not as many
1: this
0: stoppages.
1: It's going to be one of the shortest quarters we've seen all season.
3: Yeah,
2: it's going to be about 25 to 26 minutes, I think, by the time the siren goes. Cameron has it on the outer wing. He's got Zach Guthrie, overlapping. Gives the handball forward to Holmes, who arches the back, gets away from the tackler, drills it inside 50 with lots of penetration to the top of the goal square. All the Geelong players fell over. McDonald tidies up. His kick is a floating kick to the near side. That's out on the, not the full, but on the lasso. And so it will be Geelong's at right half forwards. Still enough time.
1: 35 seconds or so.
2: O'Connor sends it back into the top of the goal square. Leaping up, Ollie Henry had a hand to it, couldn't pull it down. Daniel is there to clean up. Zerha takes a bounce in defensive 50 with Atkins chasing. Gets the handball back out at right half back. Waits for Atkins, the contact to come, then shrugs the tackle. Gives the handball backwards to Daniel, who's in two minds here. Has to dance around Bruin, who latched on. Just got the handball away. And it's gone out of play. And it will be a boundary throw-in. In the final moments of the second term here, out at left half forward. 1 point the difference, Geelong lead 36-35.
0: Things would have to be perfect from here for Geelong to score late in the second term with a throw-in between wing and half forward left for the Cats. Ball thrown in to Koning, tapping it down. Dempsey got a bad bounce. Stevens got a handball for the Kangaroos to McKercher. Defensive handball to Logue. His kick into the middle. It's been picked up by O'Connor. But that is all we've got for the first half here at GMHBA Stadium. A messy second term, but we've got a close one. Geelong 5-6-36 leading North Melbourne 5-5-35. Geelong jumping out of the blocks with the first 4 goals of the game inside 15 minutes. But since then, North Melbourne have probably had the better of it. A couple of words from Josh Jenkins before we take a break and come back with our halftime show.
1: Yeah, I think that's a good summary from you, Whitey. The Roos certainly are challenging, and we spoke about this before the game. We spoke about this with James Kelly, that the physical advantage that North Melbourne have got with Tristan Cherry, 16 disposals in the half, 9 clearances, 5 ground balls and 3 tackles.
0: He's running hot for rain.
1: And in the second half, as the game gets longer and longer and longer, his stature and his physicality, I think, is just going to lean. He's going to lean on Edwards and lean on De Koning and become even bigger in the second half. So the game is perfectly poised for both teams.
0: It is indeed. We'll take a break here from GMHBA Stadium and back with the halftime show, with Geelong leading by 1 point, 5-6-36, to the Kangaroos 5-5-35. And over in the West, Richmond lead by 10 points at halftime. The Tigers 8-4-52, leading West Coast 6-6-42. It is AFL Nation for the 4-20 sausage roll. Back in a moment.
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0: sit back. He's 55 out. He's confronted. So he has to kick to Dangerfield. And Dangerfield coming out from full forward marks, 45 out from goal. Straight in. Will have to kick it every bit of 51 metres. Driving kick. Straight kick. Goal Geelong. Goal to Patrick Dangerfield.
1: Larky gets the handball away in the nick of time. O'Sullivan goes up to Dersma, who juggles the mark at the 50. Zane Dersma's going to have a ping here. Man on the mark is on the 50. Gets very close to him. Gives it a good ride. Gets all the way to the line. Zane Dersma. Brilliant finish and another long finish from North Melbourne in this contest.
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0: 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So in that second term, the Cats kicked 1-3. North Melbourne kicked 2-3. So it's not great footy. There's lots of mistakes, but it's close. And it's really anybody's game at the main break as we get into the Choices Flooring Halftime Floor Show.
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0: 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This is Adam White and Josh Jenkins with you at halftime. Josh, Australian-made smart play for Australian-made week, May 18 to 24.
3: Oh, I've really enjoyed, now typically this has got more to do with the coaches perhaps than the players, but sometimes the players do call these things in the game. I've really enjoyed the smarts and the intelligence of McKercher playing a different role, Holmes playing a couple of different roles, Jeremy Cameron's been able to get up behind the ball and around the ball, so just the openness for both coaching groups to utilise their best players in different roles, I think, has been really, really sharp and really, really smart. And I've enjoyed trying to track a few players from different teams and what they're doing within the game.
0: Australian-made week, May 18 to 24. My nomination for the Australian-made smart play is Josh Jenkins for bringing in the giant Freddo Frogs. That was a great move. An unmissable moment for Drinkwise. You won't miss a moment if you drink wise.
3: It's been a few. We haven't necessarily seen a major highlight as yet, have we? I can't recall an amazing goal or a big, big mark as yet. So I think and I hope the unmissable moment is yet to be revealed.
0: Whitey. I think that's fair too. Tackler of the game for Bar Crusher Boats. Tackle your next fishing adventure in a Bar Crusher.
3: Jack Martin laid a big tackle. It was more of a hit than a tackle, but it was certainly physical on Charlie Combin in terms of the better tacklers in the contest. Bruin and Warple have 4 each, and Davies Uniac has 4-4. The Kangaroos tackling is slowly going out of this game.
0: does feel a bit like that. Our travel partner is Signet. Stay powered 24/7 with Signet AFL Club Power Banks. So if you're travelling to Adelaide, Sydney, Perth or the Gold Coast in Round 8, we always travel with a Signet. And in the case of Jordan Canellis, who came from Melbourne to Geelong in an Uber, he also has his Signet power bank with him as well. Now, if you are at the ground today, open the SEN app and enjoy our live SEN Stadium AFL Nation broadcast for Australian-made week, 18th to the 24th of May. Now, don't forget also, UFC Fight Night. Are you a UFC man?
3: I follow Alex Volkanovski, and that's about it.
0: So what about Jack Della Maddalena versus...
3: Jack Della Maddalena, yep, I know of him.
0: Versus Carlos Proteus.
3: Yep.
0: I'm not sure that's right, but because Ollie's laughing at me in the background. Yep. UFC's not really my thing, but they are coming. It's tonight, in fact, from 6 o'clock.
3: It's in 12 minutes.
0: For Paramount Plus. So if you want to get involved in UFC Fight Night, you've got 12 minutes to do what you need to do.
3: Jack v. Carlos in 12 minutes on Paramount Plus.
0: Who is it? What's Carlos' surname?
3: Proteus.
0: Prates. Prates.
3: Well, if they wanted us to say it correctly.
0: Spanish UFC.
3: Breaking it up as T-A-Y-S.
0: Prates.
3: It's hard to get Prates out of Tays.
0: Is he from Spain or Colombia? Ollie, where's he originate from?
3: Brazilian.
0: Brazilian, okay. Choices Flooring are giving away the ultimate VIP grand final experience. You and a mate could experience all the hype of grand final week firsthand, then be at the big match itself, the 2026 Toyota AFL Grand Final. Head to SEN Win to enter now. Before we take our final break and come back for the second half, who's going to win this game?
3: Gee, I don't... If the game Look, the beauty is, and this is what we spoke about coming in, at this point in the game, and hopefully deep into the third and deep into the last, hopefully it is an open game and it is a game that is up for grabs. And that's what we were hoping North Melbourne would bring to the table. Won't surprise me either. Won't surprise me if Geelong, who I think are the best adjusters, thanks to Chris Scott in the competition, can stabilise this game, take a lot of marks in the second half and win by three or four goals. But equally, it won't surprise me if North Melbourne keep this game fast and are a little bit slick.
0: As I said at the start of the game, this is a massive night for North Melbourne. A huge opportunity for them. And I think the second half is really, really exciting. And it will all happen after the break. It has been the Floor Time Show, the Halftime Floor Time Show for Choices Flooring. 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Australia's original fan food. As we go to the break, the goal of the day so far for Beaumonts, where bathrooms begin.
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1: Beaumonts. Ball gets it again, handballs backwards to Comburn. He's got four cats encircling him and Dempsey knocks down the handball. Here goes close. At left half forward is Manor. Runs to the 50, goes low, drills it hard, gets the goal. Charlie Comburn was betwixt and between on the wing. He had cats all around him. They stole it and ran it back the other way. Three straight goals, Geelong.
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0: North Melbourne back out on the ground. Geelong not quite, as we are not far away from the third quarter getting underway here at GMHBA Stadium, with Geelong leading North Melbourne by just the one single point, 5-6-36 to 5-5-35. Around the grounds for Chemist Warehouse, Josh Jenkins. In the west, Richmond 10-5-65, leading West Coast 6-8-44, halfway through the third quarter.
1: Up the Tigers.
0: That would be some win, considering the injuries that Richmond have got. I know it is only West Coast, but we're starting to think, would Richmond win a game? Just by a combination of form and lack of quality, I guess, on the list, but also the injuries that and what they've served up to start the season. This would be quite a significant win.
1: It would be, and I think we're going to be quickly and swiftly off air at the end of the game. Carlton and St Kilda, you know what annoys the absolute out of me? When a team plays another team at the other team's home ground. If Carlton have to play a home game at Marvel, that's fine. Pick someone else.
0: Yes. That's a good point.
1: Oh, it makes me sick.
0: It does take away any advantage that they would have against a
1: It actually turns it into a disadvantage, yeah, if you want to be technical.
0: The old days of the co-tenants when Carlton and Hawthorn used to play against each other at Prince's Park or...
2: Are there enough combinations, though, when you're coming up against Victoria? Because there's only four teams in Victoria that play at the MCG, so you're going to eventually play another Marvel team at Marvel.
1: Carlton, yeah, but it's Carlton's home game. So played at the MCG, which is not St Kilda's home game.
0: And there's no game at the MCG today.
1: Yes, so if Carlton have to play a game at Marvel, I think that's what their contract is.
0: Well, they'd have a set amount.
1: Pick West Coast, or pick Adelaide, or pick... You know, Sydney.
2: Carlton are a Marvel tenant, aren't they? That's their home ground.
0: They've got it's an allocation of games in the MCG as well.
1: Like Essendon.
0: They've
2: got an increased split.
0: Ones. Yeah. Okay. It might be I don't know exactly, but anyway, 7-4 split or something like that.
2: Yes, okay. Yep.
0: So they tend to play Geelong, Essendon.
1: What I was going to ask is, who do you think will win? I think because it's at Marvel, St Kilda will win.
0: I think St Kilda, but... Yeah.
1: Would you tip them at the MCG?
0: I'd give Carlton a big chance of it at MCG. Yeah, no, that's your point, and I agree with you.
1: It's bizarre.
0: Here's an interesting one.
1: At least we didn't play the showdown at the MCG last night.
0: Yes.
1: I will not let him get away with that.
2: How many people do you reckon would rock up to a showdown at the MCG?
1: Oh, I think it would be well attended, 50? But it just wouldn't have
2: 50. Why?
0: Yeah.
1: It doesn't matter. It wouldn't have...
2: It won't be a full...
0: Wouldn't that be a full house?
2: No.
0: All right. It's a full house here at GMHBA Stadium. And we're about to start the second half with Geelong leading by just a point. There's so much at stake here in this game.
1: And so Parker from halfback in the centre, Dangerfield from full forward in the centre, and Curtis from a forward pocket in the centre.
0: You're with Jordan Kanellis.
2: Opening bounce, it's Edwards in the ruck, taps it into the path of Parker, who's on his hands and knees, gets it out to Sherry, who's bullocking his way through the traffic, gets the advantage and kicks it to centre half forward. Rising up, Trenbarth got a hand to it, couldn't mark. Spargo's out of Crumb, over to McKercher, left foot kick, great start North Melbourne. They hit the front for the first time this evening. So quick, the clock hasn't even started on the scoreboard here in Geelong. It still says 0-0-0. It's about 30 seconds, really, off the clock, and North Melbourne have a five-point lead. The Cats, 5-6-36, North Melbourne, 6-5-41.
1: Yeah, 24 seconds to be exact if we go off the broadcast. And, gee, this move of McKercher in the forward third of the ground looks a really good one. He's kicked a couple. He set up one that should have been a goal to Curtis in the first half as well. And it hasn't hurt his numbers. He still had 13 disposals and kicked a couple. So third most disposals for the Kangaroos for Australian made. So it hasn't hurt his impact in terms of his raw numbers. But certainly the impact on the scoreboard is through the roof.
0: So it's three in a row to North Melbourne and five of the last six. Problems for the Cats potentially here. Edwards sockers off the ground from the restart. Smith playing up forward. Gets a handball to Atkins. Atkins spreads it wide by hand to Bowes. Can't get a handle on the footy. Powell almost pinches it. He's at least able to get it to the boundary line as he's kind of slapped it out of his hands out for a boundary throw-in.
1: So a lot of positional shake-ups at halftime. Parker around the footy was... the one that won that free kick. He has dropped back, so he might be playing the reverse Max Holmes role. It's one to follow.
0: Ball gets thrown in. Cherry wins it. Gets a handball away to Simpkin and gets immediately tackled. What's your thoughts on this as a ruckman? When there's a bit of stoppage. Something that really annoys me that I want to talk to you about. Daniel for the Kangaroos. Spirals a ball. Forward of the wing. Trenbarth in front. Couldn't mark. Ball falls to the front. Geelong have it. Atkins. Handballs to Holmes on the wing. Long, searching ball into the 50, but Comben zoning back takes the defensive mark for the Kangaroos. And another forward play breaks down for Geelong.
1: He certainly had the better of the matchup with Neil. Now, that kick was to Comben's advantage, but Neil's only had four disposals, has kicked a goal.
2: Comben, long kick out the wing, couple of bites, and Trenbarth takes the mark.
1: Impressive player. I think if he can maintain the rage, get close to 40 goals at the moment, he'd have to go close to Rising Star.
2: Chips the kick out wide to Tom Powell, who's way out there on the far side. Underneath the red hickey stand, goes short to Parker. Now into McKercher. Averts his run from inward to forward. Drills it all the way to the 50. Underneath it, Sherry. Did he get a shove? Yes, he did. Free kick, North Melbourne.
1: His presence really looms large. Tristan Cherry, 18 disposals, 9 clearances. He'll look to probably handball this ball off. I don't know whether he can get the trip. He might just get the trip. There's a little bit of breeze right behind him here, so he's going to kick from 52 or 3, which ordinarily I'd say is just on his limit or just too far. And if you're not sure, you shouldn't try and kick it to the goal line. But with a little bit of breeze, he might have this in him.
2: Lazily pointed to the goal face, like, oh, yeah, I'll have a shot. He runs up to the 50, Sherry, gives it everything, and hits the post. Well, he certainly had the distance. That was about a third of the way up the goalpost, but hits the woodwork instead. So 5-6-36 Geelong to North Melbourne 6-6-42.
0: Guthrie runs into the field of play. Comes the members' side wanting Neil. Can't mark. Ground level. Zerhard charges in. Handball out to Davies Uniac. Wriggles away. Handball, though, missed core, and it was pinched by Atkins. Atkins, though, no good with the kick. And Comben takes an easy mark for North Melbourne to Daniel running past. Uh-oh. Back into the middle. Smith knocks it away from Cherry. Ball loose. Manor picks it up. He's tackled. Got a handball away. Guthrie got tackled. Ball back into the mare. Somehow Bruin got it out to Guthrie. Guthrie to Dangerfield. Now to Holmes. He's got some space. He kicks it deep. Jeremy Cameron. No! Comben. Oh, front on contact. Cameron with a free kick.
1: It was so professionally well done by Cameron.
0: It was.
1: The ball. He was a wide receiver. The ball was tracking to his outside shoulder and it started to come back inside, and instead of turning for the ball, he just took the free.
0: And then he snaps the goal and puts Geelong back in front. It was always either going to be a mark or a free kick. It was the forward craft that just made it so difficult. And finally, Jeremy Cameron gets on the score sheet. His first goal, 1-3 he's kicked. And as a result of that, we have a situation. In fact, the scores are level with that behind for North Melbourne. I had Geelong back in front. It is 6-6-42 apiece at the 5-minute mark of the third term. And that is on the Deutzfahrt Tractor scoreboard. Jump the fence to a Deutzfahrt Tractor where the grass is always greener with German engineered precision. What I was going to say, when there's a boundary throw in on the half forward flank, the ball doesn't get thrown in to the point where the play is. It gets thrown back towards the middle of the ground, which gives away the advantage to one of the teams. Have you noticed that?
1: Yes, but that's the rule.
0: Yeah, but it's a stupid rule.
2: You're meant to throw it back towards the centre circle.
0: You should throw it to the part of the ground that it's in.
1: Yeah,
2: I understand.
1: I'm hearing you.
0: Yep. If it's a throw-in at the 75 metres around from goal, throw it in.
2: So you want it to come in laterally.
0: Exactly.
2: Yeah, rather than to the centre circle. Yeah.
1: So you're giving ground to one of the teams.
0: No, you. If it's 75 metres out from goal, throw it in so it lands 75.
1: Yeah, I'm saying at the moment you're actually giving the team ground. Yeah.
2: There was a 6-6-6 warning in the middle. Edwards nearly got the clearance there for Geelong. He goes in again at ground level as his kick got smothered. Holmes re-emerges with it. Gives it to Atkins. Kicks to the 50. Onto the chest of Cameron. He's warming up now, Jezza. Three behinds in the first half. He's got a goal here in the opening minutes of the third term. Man on the mark here, Griffin Logue, standing on the paint of 50.
1: I think he'll still need to... He doesn't give you much confidence when he actions as if the ball's flat every time he is about to have a shot for goal. He'll have to pinch a meter, I think, with this breeze against.
2: Strides in now, Cameron. Kicks from 52. Hangs it way out to the right in the pocket. Dempsey! Flies up and takes the mark at the top of the goal square, Ollie Dempsey. That is his trademark.
1: Just caught Blamires, and this is the risk of playing a typical winger on Dempsey. When he gets forward, he's such a weapon aerially, so creative as a forward. Blamires just didn't even go for the ball in the air because he's not comfortable in that situation.
2: And now to kick the goal to put Geelong back in front, chips it in and scores. Ollie Dempsey gets his first goal of the game. And the Cats are up by 6 points here at GMHBA Stadium. 7-6-48 Geelong to North Melbourne, 6-6-42. Brought to you by Deutz Fahr. Deutz Fahr tracked the scoreboard. And that's one of the highlights of the day. Big moment for Bendix. Bendix breaks big moments. The best known breaks.
1: It's also a terrible choice for his goal song, but it was a very good mark by Ollie Dempsey. Very, very good mark. And he's not a big athlete by any stretch of the imagination, but he's got great feel, great touch, and took a really strong pack mark. And it's an interesting little start to this third term. The Roos get away to an absolute fly, but the game hasn't even settled at that point. Now the Cats hit back with a couple.
0: It feels like Geelong are lifting. What a North Melbourne got here. Cherry got a good handball out to Sheezel. Into the 50 go the Kangaroos. It went past Collard Jasny. Curtis with the snap and misses. He just

0: He just picked it up quickly off the turf and threw it onto his boot without really looking.
1: Should have done better, yeah, I think.
0: And missed to the right. Cats by five.
2: AFL Nation for the 4-20 Traveller.
1: The Cats out of defensive 50. Long kick out to the far wing. Ollie Henry set himself for a run and jump at it. Came off his fingertips instead to Max Holmes. Tanner Bruin's there in the pack. Has to handball backwards to Holmes. Arches his back, gets away from the Daniel tackle. Ollie Henry now linking up by handball. Jack Bowes flings it inboard towards Warple. Now the kick comes inside 50. It's just ahead and too far beyond any Cats target. Combin chases back to get it. Cameron has him. Top of the goal square. Umpire crosses himself to signal a ball up.
3: No, you couldn't do that to him. You could not. He just picked up the footy, Combin, and was actually a really good ground ball for a guy that stands at 200 centimetres.
1: Sherry palms it down to Combin, gets the relieving kick away from defensive 50. It'll bounce out in front of O'Connor, who chases it running backwards, swings around, gets it back inside 50, and Sherry takes a chest mark in the pack of players in the heart of defence.
3: He has been gigantic. This is his 21st disposal for a strap, not his best.
0: It was almost intercepted by Dangerfield. Cor made it okay and then kicked it well onto the chest of Larky, who is leading at the ball carrier. Is it half back though, the skipper? So a long way away from home. He'll chip short to Simpkin, the former skipper.
3: He's also had 10 clearances, Cherry, which is 7 more than the next best player on the ground.
0: Yeah, it's like he's under 16 playing in the under 10s. Simpkin will go down the line. Curtis is their only option and it falls short of him, and an easy defensive mark to Guthrie. Guthrie handballs to Smith, who is running from behind. Now to Colajasny. They've gone inside defensive 50, the Cats. Short to Holmes, almost playing the quarterback role, to Bruin. All little lateral kicks now. Colajasny. So they went to the outer side. Now they've gone back to the member side. Colajasny's kick partially smothered. Turned over here. Curtis sockers off the ground. Sheezel keeps it in play. Handles over his head back to Curtis. Knocks it into the corridor. Important pull here for Bruin, who did extremely well. Won the footy. Got a handball away. And then helps his teammates. Linking out of defence. Holding the ball. Guthrie's gone. Guess who? Tristan Cherry. Gives the handball to Stevens. 55 out from goal. Goes deep. A chance here. Larky's marked it on the line in the goal square. And North Melbourne are going to go back in front here. Tristan Cherry is inspired.
3: And it was a lot about Tristan Cherry and a little bit about North Melbourne's shape behind the ball. So defensive coaches always talk about get to the outside and make Geelong players only see Kangaroos defenders, and that's exactly what happened. Zach Guthrie looked up, only saw Kangaroos and tried to take him on.
0: The mark has been set and Larky has put North Melbourne officially back in front. Larky's first goal, and it is quite remarkable to watch what Tristan Cherry is doing tonight, because he's playing the role of about 5 players with what he's doing. And in a low-scoring affair, he's almost single-handedly keeping North Melbourne in it. And now in front, 7-7-49 the Kangaroos, the Cats 7-6-48. It's because statistically and just his presence around the contest, he's doing so much, Josh Jenkins.
3: He is. His numbers are absolutely off the charts. He's on track for a PB. I have to check his PB. For disposal, certainly for clearances, and downfield delay is what teams call that. So the defenders for North Melbourne get to the outside. Zach Guthrie looks up, sees Kangaroos defenders only and tries to take on the big ruckman.
1: They get the centre clearance here in North Melbourne. Here goes Luke Davies-Uniac bursting forward, kicks it long to the goal square. Dersma the target. Colajasny did well in defence, got in front and claws it away out of bounds.
3: Was Nick Larky's 300th goal as well. So congrats to him. I reckon he's got at least 2 or 3 more in him, 200 or 300 more.
2: 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Boundary throw in forward pocket for North Melbourne. Darling doing the ruck work against De Koning. De Koning rips it away from the grasp of Darling in the clinches. It rolls out to Bowes. He gets a slicing kick, which is cut off by Sheezel. Davies-Uniac drives it forward again to the pockets. Nearly clinched there by Larky alongside the behind post. It goes out of bounds for another throw in.
3: It's becoming a problem, Davies-Uniac, for the Cats as well. I just wonder, Sheezel's had 13 disposals.

0: And that is because Mullins has sat on him. But whether you might swap that Davies Uniac from clearance and contest is becoming a bit of a weapon.
1: AFL Nation for the 4-20 Traveller. Ball thrown in. It's not moving after the contest at the ball in. So another stoppage. This time a ball up. Deep inside 50. North Melbourne lead by a point.
2: Coney reaches over the top, wins it down. There is Mullen. He got tagged high as he tried to get his kick away. So the ball will come back to the Irishman for the Cats in the back pocket. North Melbourne by a point at the 14-minute mark of the third term on the Elders clock. Mullen goes back into the defensive goal square to Humphreys. Thought about going short to O'Sullivan. Decided against that, so he's going to go to the complete other side of the ground with a marauding run, even a bounce, out towards the outer side of the ground. Mark was dropped there by Bowes. He then sits on top of the ball. North Melbourne with about three players on top of him. And the ball will be thrown up.
0: Just having a look at some of the Cats midfielders who aren't impacting the game. Tom Atkins, only 9 disposals. James Warple, also only 9.
2: Logue took the ball and then sort of went to his knees to force a stoppage, and the umpire will again have to come in and intervene with the ball up. Just outside the centre square, outer side of the ground. Darling in the ruck against De Koning. Darling had a couple of goes at it. And again, back into the mess, and again, it'll be a stoppage. 49-48. The visitors in front in a low-scoring, scrappy sort of affair. De Koning, this time, gets good piece of it. Manor onto the bouncing ball for the Cats. Takes a bounce, handballs sloppily to Bowes. He'll have to go back to Manor. He couldn't go back to Manor. Good tackle. And in fact, it's going to be a free kick to Powell. The handball, I thought, was knocked down out of play, but apparently the handball went out of bounds, so it's a lasso situation.
1: All eyes go to the Harvey Norman replay screen.
2: That's
1: for that
2: right.
1: One.
0: Which doesn't help us at all, getting a look at it now. So, Manor. Oh boy. Maybe.
2: That was just dispossessed. Yeah. That wasn't handball.
0: Yeah. Now, we should get the ARC to check it for
2: oh,
0: us.
2: Oh, no, thank you.
1: 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After that, it was a long kick up the boundary line, and now a boundary throw-in. Centre wing out of sides. It's 48-49. North Melbourne up by a point here in the third term, mid-stages. We've played 16 minutes of this quarter. Picking it out of the rubble there was Atkins. Handball over his shoulder, wasn't wise. Straight into the belly of Darling. He's held up in a standing tackle. Ball up. Thrown up again. Atkins knocks it towards Max Holmes, and he's not going anywhere in the McKercher tackle. 2 goals apiece in this quarter. McKercher scored the first goal of the third term, and Cameron and Dempsey for Geelong, and then Nick Larkey, the last goal scorer. Out of the stoppage, Darling gets the handball away. McKercher to Sheasel to McDonald, who's run down by Jack Bowes, lays the tackle, wins back possession for Geelong. Bar crusher boats tackle. Tackle your next fishing adventure in a bar crusher.
2: Bowes inside the centre square, defensive side of it. He'll fan out to the outer side. Don't like the kick. He wanted Cameron. Spargo did well just to create a contest so Cameron couldn't mark it. And now it'll be a stoppage out on the wing.
0: Just game awareness from North Melbourne there. I was just about to say, there's even numbers all over the ground. Both teams playing 6 forwards at either end of the ground. If you know you've got even numbers, don't overhandball. Get it in to one-on-one.
2: Warple scoops it up with a handball to Manor. Inside 50. Ollie Henry in a one-on-one with Core. Gets to the back. Core gets there first. Gets tackled by Henry. Got a handball away. In support, Zerha picked up the loose ball. Did well. Got a handball to Stevens. Chiseling ball finds Trenbarth at defensive 50 on the boundary.
0: Port mark. Let's try and keep finding marks. Not enough Kangaroos players looking for the ball inside, just willing to go down the line and copping a contest.
2: Darling and Larkey in the ruck, gets to the back. O'Sullivan inboard handball into the centre square. Atkins from a standing start rushes a kick towards half forward, straight back to Trenbarth, who marks on his chest for the Kangaroos.
0: That's better inside instead of just going back down the line. It was the exact same position on the ground. Trenbarth marked it, but O'Sullivan gave him an option. He's looking for one more, but just don't want to just concede a long kick down the line. Try and do what Brisbane do. Keep finding mark after mark after mark, and eventually one of these Cats will be asleep in defence.
1: I think Stevens is going to go long down the line. He does on the left boot towards half forwards. Off hands And punched out of play, but they've gained another 40 to 50 metres there, North Melbourne.
2: And Geordie Cherry's had his break now for Thrive, your streamlined small business growth platform. So he'll play out now the rest of the term with North in front. That's a bonus.
1: Still 8.5 minutes to go in this third term. North Melbourne leading by points. Geelong started hot in the first quarter. North Melbourne have kept it pretty tight and cagey since then. Kicked off the ground inside 50. O'Connor wanted to claim the mark in defence. The whistle never came. Warple comes in to lend a hand. He's dispossessed.
0: Gone.
1: Holding the footy. They could have taken the advantage there, but Dersmer was wise to not do that. Curtis will angle the kick to the hot spot. Sheasel got back. He can't take the mark. He was clattered from behind by the Cats' defence. Martin in the chain of handballs gives it to Connor O'Sullivan. Hoofs it into the centre square. Falls into the bucket of Ollie Henry. Cameron is streaming forward. He's goal side. If it sits for him, it's a goal. It sits for him. He can't control it. And the two North defenders getting back will smother him. And they'll extinguish the play. And there goes another chance for Geelong. Luke McDonald kicks away and Geelong never scored.
2: And the Kangaroos can come back quickly the other way here. McKercher, he's on the wing. He handballs inboard to Parker. Parker goes nice to the middle with a great kick. Power marks in the centre circles. He's away and running. Now the long kick inside 50. Cherry's down there. Cherry, oh, can't quite hold on. Ball loose. Still North Melbourne. Goal Dersma. He's third. North out by 7. For the Cats. It's the speed of North Melbourne that's worrying Geelong. There's lots of hands on hips, hands on knees in Geelong's defensive 50. And the Kangaroos are issuing a challenge. North 8-7-55, leading Geelong 7-6-48 at the 20-minute mark of the third term on the Deutzfahr Tractors scoreboard. And what was looking like a goal, Josh Jenkins, at one end for the Cats was a goal at the other for the Kangaroos.
0: Yeah, when the ground's big, and by that I mean when the players are all spaced and the formations of each team are spread out, North Melbourne look way too sharp and way too good on the outside. It's when the ground is really compressed and all the players are quite close to the footy, Geelong look a little bit better with their system. North Melbourne, as this game gets more and more fatigue in it, they look better and better.
1: They get the centre clearance here, Geelong. Atkins comes forward, nurses it inside 50, but it floats beyond Ollie Henry. McDonald tidies up, gives the handball backwards to Comben, opens up a yard of space, rifles the kick towards the back flank, and that is a great kick and mark from Comben to Blamires, playing right on the edge there, North Melbourne. Blamires at right half-back. Will kick down the line to the wing. Sherry's parked underneath it. Coming across and spoiling away. There was DeConing. Ball in dispute at ground level. Sheasel overruns the footy. Edwards punches a handball out to close. Looking for Manor now. He drops the footy. Daniel latches on like a little bull terrier. Keeps on going, Caleb Daniel. As Manor tried the second effort, it is a ball up.
2: You were just working through your canine varieties there.
1: had to cycle through a few. The terrier.
0: Well, that's what came out.
1: Here's Bailey Smith out of the stoppage at half forward. Gives it backwards to Bruin, who spins out of a tackle. He's gone backwards, though. 90 metres from goal. He kicks long inside 50. Cameron flies up, tries to tip it down to Dempsey. Left forward pocket. Gives it to Neil. Slaps it on the boot. Rolls towards Dangerfield. Worn tight by Core. Flings the handball away. McDonald comes in. Puts his head in to a tough area. Three tacklers come in at him. But he holds it down low. It's going to be a ball up inside 50 in Geelong's forward line. It's 48-55. North Melbourne lead by 7 points.
2: Thrown up quickly. Cherry there in the mix-up. Comes out. The thought was going to Parker. It didn't. Goes back into the congestion. And another throw up.
0: It's just a ripping 40 minutes of footy for North Melbourne. And just to work out how far they've come.
2: Hacked out of the air there by Smith. He was held in the process. Advantage paid. Goal coming up to Geelong. Manor's got it. He's second. And it just cuts the margin again back to a point. 55-54. It was one of those ones. It was difficult because Smith was kind of in possession, but he kind of wasn't because he socketed out of the air rather than take possession. So it was by the letter of free kick. You can understand why the tackle was applied by Caleb Daniel. And there is no better exponent of the advantage inside 50 than Sean Manor, who kicked his second.
0: Yeah, for better and for worse, but probably within his rights there. I mean, he's got a full head of steam and he's running toward goal. That's a 9.5 out of 10 in terms of likelihood of kicking that goal, whereas Bailey Smith was probably a 50-50 chance from where he would have taken that free kick. So a real settler for the Cats at the moment, and each time the Cats get a goal, it does feel like a bit of a settler versus North Melbourne as Cherry gets clearance number 11.
1: It was 1 point the difference at halftime. It's 1 point the difference here. North Melbourne still in front. O'Sullivan gets the handball away. Lovely sidestep from Luke Davies-Uniac. Keeps the kick low and hard, looking for Larky. Went through his hands. And Tom Stewart will pick up the loose footy in the pocket. Doesn't want to go inward, so he goes down the line and sees the free target in Martin. Takes the mark on the boundary line. He's got O'Sheen Mullen as the short option if he likes. He decides against it. Waits for some troops to get forward of the footy. And kicks long towards the forward flank. Dangerfield is the target there. A lot of North defenders in the area. Call one of them. Now to Daniel. Whips the kick around the corner, looking for Spargo. He was outpointed by Edwards, but he didn't take the mark. O'Sullivan crumbs for North. Martin's caught in the tackle. Ball comes free off a loose handball. Henry reels it in. Smith's on the outside for Geelong. Handball's forward to Dangerfield. Out at right half forward. 50 metres. Here's Manor. Angles the kick in. Holmes takes the mark. Wonderful setup by Sean Manor.
0: Yeah, that might be the kick of the afternoon or the evening. That was an absolute tracer bullet across goal. Colby McKerch's not a tall man, and it just got over his fingertips. It was a magnificent kick from Manor, who's finding his way back to his best form. He's kicked a couple, and that was an absolute cracker. Max Holmes should kick truly.
1: For his second goal of the season, Max Holmes, he lines it up, and he kicks the goal. And Geelong are back in front. Another lead change in this quarter. The third of the term, and Geelong up by 5 points. 9-6-60, the Cats to North Melbourne, 8-7-55 on the Deutz Fahr Tractor scoreboard. Jump the fence to a Deutz Fahr Tractor where the grass is always greener with German engineered precision.
0: Might just do that. 20 disposals and a goal for Max Holmes. He's kicked the ball really well today as well. He often kicks it running flat out. That was a set shot, but often he's getting the handball received, of which he's had 10 today. But to kick the ball at 85% is a really, really good number, and up to 500 metres gained. I'm on clearance watch, though, for big Tristan Cherry. 11, and we've still got a few minutes remaining in this third term.
2: In the middle we go again. Edwards winning the tap down for the Cats. Warple gets tackled, stripped of the football by O'Sullivan. They all dive on top of the football, and it will be thrown up again. Around the grounds for Chemist Warehouse, Richmond by 4 points at three-quarter time. Cherry gets another clearance, just hacks it forward. But it's a mark to Stewart for the Cats. Back part of the square, plays on. Short pass into O'Connor, feeds a handball to Holmes. He's on the runway. He's kicking inside 50. Dangerfield can't hold on. He was in front. He almost marked it. No mark, no free kick. Cats can rebound. Stevens got the handball from Dersma up towards Curtis.
0: Oh,
2: he gets
0: it
2: to the back here. Stewart missed the spoil. Curtis scoops it up. It's an open forward line. He goes deep. Larky's there. O'Sullivan with a spoil. A goal-saving spoil from O'Sullivan, who knocks it through for a rush behind. And Geelong's lead is cut to 4 points.
0: Gee, for an experienced forward, I thought Larky would have cut back up toward the kicker. He forced Curtis to try and kick a miracle 55-metre pass.
1: From the kick in, Humphreys at left half-back goes down the line, leaping up. Shannon Neal takes the mark. He's called to play on. He ran off his mark. He's got two North Melbourne players tagging him. He goes with the handball to Dempsey. Goes to Warple. Lovely fend-off. Gets a yard of space. Wobbles the kick inside 50. The spoil not effective from North Melbourne. Here comes Holmes. Tucks it under his arm. Kicks another one. Max Holmes. Second goal for Max Holmes. Carving his way through the North Melbourne defence and finishing from the top of the goal square. And Geelong lead by 10 points now. After 28 minutes of the third term here at GMHBA Stadium, 66-56 on the Deutz Fahr scoreboard.
0: If you're gonna let a dog roam without any attention, if it's a fox terrier, no problems. Problem is for North Melbourne, Max Holmes is more of a Siberian husky. The way he can cover the ground, he's just I called him an unregistered dog in the first half because he causes so many problems for the opposition when he gets the ball, because he always runs and charges. He's up to 567 metres gained. Max Holmes should never have that much space, and he's had that much space the entire game. 22 disposals and 2 goals.
2: In the middle, Cherry winning it down to Sheasel for North Melbourne. Handballs on to Simpkin on his left. Drives the ball inside 50, wanting Curtis. Guthrie with a spoil. Crumbs to Spargo. Handballs it on McKerch on his right foot. Sprays it way out to the right, and it bounces out of play for a throw-in about 20 metres around from their goals. He very much is a left-footed left-footer. He is
0: right for balance only.
2: That's right. It was a real gilt-edged opportunity. So the ball gets thrown in inside 50 for North Melbourne. Cherry in front. Wins it down. DeConing then gets their first. Handles it straight to Sheasel. Centering ball to a dangerous spot. Oh, Spargo nearly. Not quite. Smith there for the Cats. Dispossessed. Davies Uniac through traffic to Simpkin. This should be a goal. It is a goal. Gee, they needed it. And the former skipper delivers. But how is the dancing footwork from Luke Davies Uniac to set it up? Quite brilliant. And at the 29-minute mark of the third term, it's Geelong 10-6-66, North Melbourne 9-8-62 on the Deutz Fire Tractors scoreboard. 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
0: I've seen enough. I spoke about it about 10 minutes ago. I'm swapping the tag, so I'm sending Mullen to Davies Uniac. He has been the one cutting up Geelong. I really don't love Geelong's mix around the footy, so at this centre bounce, it's going to be Edwards and Cherry, and we know that the advantage has been with Cherry all day long. Bailey Smith, Warple and Mullen. So you've got one midfielder who's accountable for a tag. Warple's had his struggles throughout the afternoon, only 11 disposals. So Bailey Smith's the only one capable of getting you a really strong clearance.
3: Tackle laid after the ball up by Luke Davies Uniac, who is running hot for Ream. Install Ream, Australia's favourite, but it is a free kick in the back. So Warple gets the free. Rolls around on the right boot and hammers it to the centre-half forward position. Neil came out, didn't take the mark. Oh, is that going to be a cold hold in the footy? Oh, yes, it is, which is really stiff. It came off the hands of Neil, fell straight into the grasp of Luke Parker, who's getting up now, questioning the umpire. How was that holding the footy? Oh, free kick Geelong in front of goal.
0: Max Holmes is fuming. He wanted the handball, but Dangerfield likes to, for some reason, he likes to mark where the mark is, which I would have thought the player standing there would be a pretty good hint, but this will take his very, very, very best. He gave us his best in the first half, and this is a step or two further.
3: Yeah, 8 minutes into the second quarter was Dangerfield's first goal. From directly in front, from 55, he has hit that one across the face. They leap, and the mark has been taken. No, it hasn't.
0: Shannon Neal,
3: has it? Yes. Yeah. Yes, it has. Shannon Neal. It did come out of his grasp. Comben had it. He was trying to play on, but they've given the mark to Shannon Neal. But how much of this did he actually have,
0: yeah,
3: JJ?
0: On the Harvey Norman replay, I'm happy to see it another couple of times. He certainly had it first. I just don't know whether he had it for long enough.
3: He's in the left forward pocket. He's all of about 15 to 20 metres out.
0: Wasn't a mark.
3: He'll kick this around the body. Off two steps, Shannon Neal kicks the goal. He has his second. And Geelong kick out to a 10-point lead again here, late stages of the third term. 72 plays 62 on the Deutz Fahrt Tractors scoreboard. And quickly around the ground, it's tight over in the west as well for Chemist Warehouse. 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Mother's Day fragrance sale on now. There's a 4-point lead in the last quarter for Richmond against the West Coast Eagles.
2: So here it's 6-4 Geelong's way in this term. So very low scoring first half, Josh. It's opened up a bit in this term.
0: So, on the super side on slow-mo, it looks a mark. Most of the other replays, it doesn't look a mark, but he certainly had first hands on it. Comben had second hands on it, which is probably less relevant, but it's a very, very important goal deep into the third.
2: Yeah, 43 seconds left on the Elders clock as we get back into it again. De Koning took it out of the ruck, kicked it to half forward. Simpkins' handball gets knocked down. Close. He's at 50. He's at 48. He goes for it, and he hits the post.
0: That's been his season.
2: It was set up for Brad Close with the exclamation mark on what's been a terrific third term. But he couldn't quite finish it off. Only a behind. Caleb Daniel kicks it back into play to Griffin Logue.
3: 11 points to lead. Oh, it's an ordinary Griffin. Kick from Logue. Back to Daniel. Luckily, he had some space. Daniel, his kick not much better. Picked off by Cameron at right half forward. Left foot kick goes inside Griffin, 50 onto Griffin. The chest of Shannon Neal. Shannon Neal was in an acre of space. That is Josh Jenkins at 30 seconds that Griffin Logue would want back.
0: Oh, what are we doing, Griffin?
3: Three-quarter time siren.
0: I mean, the game's, look, you know, it's an 11-point margin. You're going to have to be good to win the game. If Shannon Neal kicks this, it goes toward sort of miracle territory. You're going to have to absolutely dominate a quarter of footy to win it.
3: For a 17-point lead going into three-quarter time, Shannon Neal, after the siren, makes no mistake. Three goals for Shannon Neal and a 17-point lead for Geelong, having been tested all evening against North Melbourne. That is a healthy buffer going into the final bend. Here at GMHBA Stadium, it is the Cats 12-7-79. Yes, sorry, just getting updated score. 12-7-79 to North Melbourne, 9-8-62 on the Deutz Fire Tractor scoreboard. This is AFL Nation for the 4-20 Traveller. The thoughts of Josh Jenkins and the final term up next.
4: That quarter on AFL Nation was for Deutz Fire Tractors. Jump the fence to a Deutz Fire Tractor, where the grass is always greener with German engineered precision.
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10: Round 9 is here and Sunday night footy is back, and what a match it's going to be. The Panthers are at home for this one against a Sea Eagles side on the up. Manly has improved their attack and will be on the hunt to take home the 2 points at Combank Stadium.
11: Front of Walsh. Oh, LK. Intercepted. LK. Jenkins away.
12: Right out to Brooks. Runners in motion. Outside, inside for Cola. 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

0: Great kick, power marks in the centre circles. He's away and running. Now the long kick inside 50. Cherry's down there. Cherry, oh, can't quite hold on. Ball loose, still North Melbourne. Goal Dersma, he's third, North out by seven. Problems for the Cats.
1: He goes to the handball to Dempsey, goes to Warple, lovely fend off. Gets a yard of space, wobbles the kick inside 50. The spoil not effective from North Melbourne. Here comes Holmes, tucks it under his arm, kicks another one, Max Holmes. Carving his way through the North Melbourne defence and finishing from the top of the goal square. And Geelong lead by 10 points now.
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0: Three-quarter time here at GMHBA Stadium. The Cats 12-7-79, leading the Kangaroos 9-8-62. Geelong led by 7 points at quarter time. Just 1 point at half time. North Melbourne did lead by seven halfway through that third term. But Geelong finishing strongly to lead by 17 points. Josh Jenkins for Power Bay Quality Solar Solutions. What happens from here? Half an hour to go.
3: Look, I think no matter what the score was going to be at three-quarter time, it was going to be interesting to see what North could offer. Now that it's 17 points, what can they offer? Is the game dead, or can North Melbourne find two or three goals to get themselves back into it?
0: Well, they get the first clearance, and it's Davies Uniac who'll kick the ball long inside 50. Trenbath gets to it late, can't hold on. O'Sullivan at the drop. Gets knocked over. They're fighting for it. The footy's 25 metres out from North's goal and it will be thrown up. 79-62 on the internet and mobile scoreboard. Geelong in front, courtesy of 7 goals in the third term. Edwards knocks it down. Darling, quick handball. Curtis feeds it out back to Darling. High kick, straight kick.
3: It's a goal.
0: It floated and it went through. Went so high and it was just floating, and all the Geelong fans behind the goals in the Joel Selwood stand just looking and watching it sail through. Unfortunately for Geelong fans, not so much for North Melbourne fans. It's back to 11 points. The Cats 12-7-79, the Kangaroos 10-8-68, one played final term, mate, internet mobile scoreboard.
3: Well, they had to get one there because Curtis had found a metre of space. Darling couldn't quite get the ball to him, and fortunately they had enough time to recover that, and Darling has somehow found a way. That's not how he drew it up, but that's the desired result. That ball was floating all over the place. Unfortunately for the Kangas, they get an early blow.
1: Exactly what they needed. North Melbourne, Geelong get the following centre clearance. Atkins to Edwards, who'll thump it long inside 50. Cameron and Neil are underneath it. Neither get there. Roving front and centre is Manor, who dribbles it through the goal square. No one's back there for North Melbourne. It'll just carry. Sean Manor ekes it over the goal line. Dylan Stevens got back to try and get a fingertip to it. He's got three. And immediately they cancel out Darling's first goal of the term. And it's back to a 17-point advantage. Geelong, 85-68 on the Mate internet and mobile scoreboard.
3: First quarter, fantastic. Third quarter, amazing. And this last quarter has started incredibly. Sean Manor, I guess maybe some of us wondered, was it a short-lived stint at AFL at the top level and playing as a really impactful player at the top level, because he'd had 3 or 4 weeks where he'd been really quiet, some whispers and some chatter around his place within the team, but 15 disposals, 3 goals, 1 for Australian Mate, he's back.
0: Edwards wins the tap down in the middle to Bruin, got tackled by Davies Uniac, and he'll be thrown up. Looks like O'Sullivan's gone to Holmes. Some other key matchups for Holman Plumbing, trusted quality Aussie standards. Cherry takes it out of the ruck, handballs to Davies Uniac, handball onto Sheezel. Sheezel, a high kick to the top of the 50. Curtis from behind jumps high, can't mark. Smith's handball, a bit indiscriminate, taken by Powell, tackled off his kick, knocks it back to Davies Uniac. Has 2 goes at it, Davies Uniac. Has to hit a target here inside 50. Finds Curtis on the bounce. Handballs out to McKercher. He's running laterally. He's on his left. His kick is good. Sheezel, though, dropped the mark he should have taken. Thought he's going to take it, Harry. And as a result, Humphreys cleans up for Geelong. Clearing kick, downfield, out wide, whistle, downfield free kick. Geelong dodge a bullet.
3: All right. At the disposal. I hope it was there. We're seeing a lot of those.
0: And so it's a push as he kicked it as opposed to after he kicked it.
3: Yep, and just having a look on the Harvey Norman replay, it didn't look a lot in it. But anyway, on we go.
1: So from half-back, the Cats. Zach Guthrie airs the kick out a long way down the line. Neil had it on his chest, and it was bounced out as he was tackled by Comben. Ball is under the pack of players now, right near the boundary. It'll be thrown up.
0: That's where McKercher got caught out not having a right foot, Josh, the way he had to kick that ball.
3: He's got one. It just doesn't work for footy.
1: Just 4 minutes into this last quarter on the eldest clock. Free kick Geelong advantage. Holmes feeds the handball forward to Dempsey. Holmes gets it back. He ran outside the field of play, then back in to get that. He kicks it long to the top of the goal square. Neil was in the play. Spoiled. Crumb by Jack Martin. Right foot kick around the body. Jack Martin kicks his second goal. And it's back out to an equal game-high lead of 27 points for the Cats. From the left forward pocket, he was there doing exactly as a small forward should. And it's 14-7, 91 Geelong to 10-8, 68 North Melbourne.
3: Just fell asleep at the comp at the stoppage. Finn O'Sullivan Holmes has gathered was incredible. And his raw power, I think he and David Uniacke are the two most powerful and dynamic midfielders in the competition in the way they can explode from a stoppage. It was quite amazing from, I think it might have been Stevens as the fat side winger. That was an amazing effort. Shannonier was going to take a mark just outside the goal square, and unfortunately, Stevens committed himself aerially. He had to, and Jack Martin was left at ground level.
0: The ball pitched on its point and didn't go out of play and stayed in for Martin. From the restart, Davies Uniacke tackled. Thought it might have been holding the ball. Bruin with a good tackle. The umpire says no. I'll throw it up instead. Does it quickly. Edwards palming it down. Simpkin, good handball. The release of Zerha. Tumbling ball towards centre-half forward. Darling there for a chance. Also Curtis may have been tackled without it. The umpire says no. Powell goes again. He's tackled by Dempsey and O'Sullivan. The ball will be thrown up just outside the 50. Mullen in there as well for the Cats. Cherry knocks it inside 50. Bit of a fumble from Zach Guthrie. Still was able to handle at the Bruin. Sloppy kicking to midfield. Zerha intercepts on the third bounce. It goes back inside 50 for the Kangaroos. Darling has to beat two. Got a hand to it. Couldn't hold on. There's four Cats around him. And Darling did really well to at least create a neutral situation and a throw-in 25 out from goal.
3: Around the grounds for Chemist Warehouse, Richmond have taken a 10-point lead, 3.5 minutes remaining in the last quarter.
0: And that'll be a great win. It'll mean every team has at least had a win for the season. As the ball gets thrown in, Cherry knocks it back towards the boundary. It stays in play for Smith on his left for the Cats. Clearing ball out towards half-back. Comben, no marks for the Kangaroos. It's coming back.
3: Got to get it off the line. He's got Simpkin short. Should have taken him now. That's all dried up and he has to go long.
1: Geelong by 23 points. Comben long inside 50. Leaping up. No mark taken by Trembath. Davies Uniacke caught. Ball just came free. No, holding the footy. He never handballed it. Luke Davies Uniacke. Clear free kick. And so Geelong will start again from full back. Lawson Humphreys gives it to Bailey Smith. Crowd amplifies a little bit when he's got the footy. He goes long out to the near side. Bradley close. Takes a juggling aerial mark.
3: His best game of the season, close. He almost kicked that monster goal in the third quarter, but the numbers aren't there. 10 disposals and only a behind, but he's been super clean and crisp with his hands today, which hasn't been there this year for him.
1: Short kick to Ollie Henry, who plays on, takes his kick, goes long to the 50. Leaping up was Neil. Staying down low was Cameron. Right forward pocket Manor gets the handball, wants to give it back to Cameron. Feigns everyone. Outside of the boot, Sean Manor's got four goals. A career best four goals for Sean Manor, and Geelong are now truly kicking away. 29 points is the lead. 15-7, 97 to North Melbourne, 10-8, 68. The Kangaroos have only scored the one goal. Geelong have three in a row now in this fourth term after 8 minutes here on AFL Nation for 4-20 Pies.
3: What a moment. The Cats have just flexed their muscles, haven't they? They've just shown the ruse their claws.
0: Well, it's 7 of 9 goals in 18 minutes of play.
3: And it's been pretty potent. So, and to be honest, Once this game has opened up, Geelong have been the ones who have been a little bit crisper and a little bit cleaner. So in the chaos, the Cats have been just a little bit calmer and cleaner.
0: North do get the clearance here. O'Sullivan runs away, kicking deep inside 50. Trenbarth reaches up, can't quite hold on. It's at the top of the square. It's a Geelong football. Calmly, Guthrie kicking into the path of Holmes. He's got lots of space. Takes a bounce, then runs a long way, kicking forward of the wing, wanting Dangerfield, gets in front against Core, couldn't mark, diving on the football there was Simpkin, somehow got it out to McDonald, handball to Powell, on his left, good kick, McKercher couldn't quite mark it, but he's able to get a handball on, O'Sullivan trying hard against three Cats, he couldn't quite win out, numbers prevail, Bruin for Geelong, handball's to Close, back out now wide, and now it's Holmes from a standing start, kicking in the direction of Ducone, who beat two, handballs it on to Neil, to Smith, into the pocket, Jeremy Cameron.
3: Plays on,
0: looks at goal, snaps at goal, and kicks the goal.
3: Free kick on the goal line.
0: It's against Dempsey for trying to either take a hanger or Shepherd. He's probably trying to do both in the end, and it is a free kick, and that's a bit of an anticlimax.
1: North Melbourne's kick out of defence, an anti-climax. Turned over, Kolodziejczyk will come back inside to O'Connor, who's got it 55 to 60 metres out now. A bit more as he steps back. Kicks inside 50, and they're all asleep now, North Melbourne, because Jeremy Cameron has popped up and takes the mark, 45 out straight in front.
3: 4 points the margin, 65 seconds to go in the West. Richmond up by 4 points. That free kick on the goal line was there. Ollie Dempsey has jumped on his opponent's head and then not touched the ball. So, if anything, it's actually an unrealistic attempt to mark.
1: So now to get that goal back, Jeremy Cameron. A set shot from true centre-half forward. Just the one goal to his name this evening. Comes in, short run-up, left foot kick. Jeremy Cameron gets another goal. They've brought up triple figures, Geelong, their 16th goal of the match, 16-7-103 to North Melbourne, 10-8-68. They've kicked four goals in a row. They've kicked six of the last seven goals of the contest after kicking away in red time of the third term. And now putting their foot down here in the fourth term, Jeremy Cameron has his second.
3: Yeah, well, that's all she wrote. It's a game-high margin now, and quickly trying to see what's going on over there in the West, because probably wooden spoon defining, isn't it, as to who wins this game. So here, things are pretty much done and dusted. Jeremy Cameron gets another one. So not necessarily calmer, because I agree with the free kick, but Jeremy gets one regardless. And the Tigers are going to win.
0: A four-goal blitz to Geelong in 9 minutes to set up a match-winning lead. In the middle, it's holding the ball against Simpkin. Free kick to Holmes, is really having a big night. He's in the middle of GMHBA Stadium. He fans out to the right. He kicks it in the Neil direction. He can't get there. In the end, it's Logue who knocks it out of play. So after looking so promising for North Melbourne when they took a seven-point lead in that third term, it looked like they were in a really strong position at the 20-minute mark of the third term. We're now at the 12-minute mark of the final term, and it's 35 points. And Geelong are inside 50 and going at goal. And kicking a goal is Warple! That's the best thing he's done in a Geelong jumper. Back at home and showing off in front of the home crowd. Deep in the right forward pocket. Flung it on the boot and watched it sail home.
3: Good finish from him. His kicking tonight has been frankly dreadful, but that was amazing. Suddenly the 14 disposals. I think he's still a watch as to whether he's actually in this Geelong 23. As a free agent acquisition, I think they signed him on a four-year contract. He came relatively cheap in terms of salary, and obviously very cheap in terms of equity, because you get him for free as a free agent, but not convinced he's in their best side. Think about their midfield, Smith and Holmes. Bruin I would have ahead of him. Atkins I would have ahead of him. So He's down the pecking order somewhat, but goals like that are going to help his cause.
1: Could be the best goal of his 52-goal career, James Warple, from an angle and distance like that. Another 6-6-6 infringement, so a free kick out of the middle for Geelong. Thumped forward by De Koning and marked by Comben in defence for the Kangaroos. This game has flown away from North Melbourne here in the last term.
0: It's kind of unravelled, hasn't it?
1: Yeah. It started with that run of goals at the end of the third term from Geelong. They took a 17-point lead. That's a bad kick as well, going out of bounds on the full from the Kangaroos. So it'll be the Cats' footy, and James Warple will get it. And now 5 goals in a row the Cats have kicked here in the last term. 14 minutes played in quarter number 4. Warple goes inside 50. Neil got a hand to it in the forward pocket. It's being crumbed by Ollie Henry, who was running around in circles. Got it onto his boot, but North Melbourne have the numbers in defence to mop up. Spargo to Parker. Handballs over his shoulder blindly to Blamires. Gives it back to Parker. Chips a kick to Corr. Offloads a handball quickly to Daniel. Now to McDonald in the corridor. Kicks long to Darling, whose goal side, and Kolodziejczyk gets back. He was the last defender back, Jake Kolodziejczyk. Got a fist to it. Ball is loose in defence for the Cats, but they've got plenty of numbers. O'Connor will hammer it away to the outer wing. Neil comes up, bangs it down. Blamires collects. Back to Daniel. North Melbourne again in the centre square. McDonald to Trembarth, looks to his left, now goes forward. Oh. The target inside 50 in Luke Davies-Uniacke fell over, and O'Connor will come away.
0: Well, he won't, because his kick was smothered. Davies-Uniacke gets away from O'Sullivan. Defensive handball, retreating to McKercher, who'll kick up towards Sheezel, who marks 40 from home.
3: They just persisted there. The pressure from Geelong, the Cats players are exhausted because the pressure was relentless, and North Melbourne just had to stick at it. Eventually, they found a player in a position to kick the footy, and Sheezel had located a little pocket of space and not a noted goal kicker. This will take his best.
0: We're right behind it, the kick from about 45 metres at left half forward. Sheezel gets under it. It's straight. It's good enough. It gets there. So that is Harry Sheezel's first goal of the night. And North Melbourne get a second final quarter goal to move up to 11-8-74, still trailing Geelong 17-7-109. And we can officially say that Ocean Mullen has got another victim.
3: He has.
0: We've fair to say Sheezel has been mullened.
3: Well, he's only had just a little more than 50% of his average. It's up to 18 disposals and a goal.
0: And the average is 32.
3: So Tristan Cherry, something to look for in this last 10 minutes. He's equaled his PB with 13 clearances. He's going to probably fall short of his PB for disposals, which is 30. He's had 25, but he's been an absolute monster. 13 clearances. One more will be a personal best.
1: Back in the middle, Cherry nearly reeling it in. He gives the handball to Luke Davies-Uniacke. Flings it in the Simpkin direction, but Smith was there for Geelong. Paddles it up into his own advantage. Gives the handball backwards to Bruin, then to Mullen, who arrows it forward to Zach Guthrie. Takes the mark ahead of Doveston. Has to be careful, Lockie Doveston, not to give away 50, which he has. The first-year player, Lockie Doveston.
0: I think it was Simpkin who ran past too close to the mark in the protected zone, right next to the umpire, I think.
3: Yeah, it was. I think you might be right too. It's hard to.
0: We need the Harvey Norman replay.
3: It's hard to be certain, but Zach Guthrie, who I have labelled the most improved player I have ever come across, he was nowhere near it early in his career, and might have been. Yeah, he was too close, Simpkin.
1: Zach Guthrie from the set shot gets his first goal of the season. Not a noted goal scorer, of course, the halfback flanker, small defender. Just his 16th goal of his career, first of this year. Just kicked the one goal last year as well, Zach Guthrie. And he joins the party now of goal scorers today for the Cats. It's their 18th goal, 18-7, 115 Geelong to North Melbourne, 11-8-74. And the margin is back to 41 points, the difference. here on AFL Nation for 420 Pies.
3: So in no way am I trying to be disrespectful when I say that about Zach Guthrie. I actually got so much admiration for him because he was forever the travelling emergency. He was forever the carryover. He was forever the next one in, but not in. And he just stuck at it, and he got better and better and better. And in his first 50 games, or first 30 games, Cats fans wanted no part of him. Now he's the most consistent player in the team.
0: Geelong go forward again. Warple a long kick inside 50. It bounces off the Dangerfield's chest. North Melbourne have it deep in defence. Terrific work from McDonald. He got the handball. Oh, no, that's no good at all. Defensive work was poor from North Melbourne. Humphreys with the tackle. He's going to win holding the ball. I'm not sure what they were doing there, McKercher.
3: They can still get right off track, can't they, North Melbourne? They're still a team, still a young team that's trying to emerge, but they are a group that have always been prone to some bizarre mistakes.
0: So Humphrey, straight in front from the 50, can join the Geelong party. He jumps into it. It's a good kick. It's a great kick. From 50, it goes into the crowd. It is a goal spree here for the Cats. They have now got 19, which means they've got 14 in the second half alone. 19-7-121. North Melbourne 11-8-74. We've still got half the final term to go. That was a great kick.
3: So this game quickly moves from what was a really competitive game of footy to what the hell happened to North Melbourne?
0: Yeah.
3: And that's where we're at now.
0: Well, 20 minutes into the third quarter, North Melbourne was 7 points in front. So really, that's another quarter if you go to the 20-minute mark of the final term.
3: They're almost 50 behind.
0: Yeah.
3: So to have a look and break down some of these fourth quarter numbers, it's going to be amazing. But just the inability to stay in the moment and stay competitive has been enormous.
1: One of the best last quarter teams in the competition, Geelong, second for scoring differential, which is a big thing. And here go North Melbourne, but they're not going to go too far as Luke McDonald was chased down from behind by Ollie Henry. The first opportunity they got, and they wasted it. Ollie Henry goes inside 50 now for the Cats. Deep to a contest. Griffin Logue was there to knock it away. Stevens cleans up in defence, gives it to Zerha. Floats a kick out to the wing, and Connor O'Sullivan just darts his way in front of Nick Larkey and punches it out of bounds for a throw-in on the wing.
3: He's their next great key defender, isn't he? They've effectively moved from, now, of course, leaving out guys like Tom Harley and Tom Lonigan potentially, but they've gone from Matty Scarlett to Harry Taylor to this guy. I think he is just going to be unbeatable for the next 10 years.
1: Boundary throw-in. Stevens gets the handball away to Simpkin, whose kick is straight to Humphreys down low at his toes. Parries it up to Bailey Smith. Gives the handball short to Kolodziejczyk, and now to the back edge of the centre square, Mark O'Connor. Fires in the handball pretty hot to Bailey Smith. Picks it up off ground level ahead of Nick Larkey. They're at centre half back here, Geelong. O'Sullivan flares the kick out wide to Jack Martin, who takes the mark at the right back flank.
0: He looks up, and he's going to go with a precision kick to Cameron down the line. It was a 40-metre dart. And Jeremy Cameron just forward of the wing member's side here at GMHBA Stadium. 121-74, the Cats in control. Cameron chisels a kick around the corner nicely to Bowes. He's about 70 out from home, right half forward.
3: Only laid four
0: Cameron
3: tackles.
0: Got it back here. Jeremy's got to the 50. He's going to centre it up rather than go for goal. He wants Henry juggling. Yes! He's
3: yes.
0: Got it.
3: Yep.
0: 30 metres out from goal, directly in front. He got the unimpeded run. He jumped into the pack, got hands to it. It fell out, and then it fell back in as he crashed to the turf.
3: Well, the numbers in the fourth quarter actually don't jump off the page. The only number that matters and the one that has is the scoreboard, and that's the most important. But only laid four tackles in the quarter for the Kangaroos, have been beaten in ground balls by six.
0: He's going to go with a snap, and he's going to kick a goal. So he wanted one, didn't he? Because he didn't have one. So he's got one now. As the goals just keep flowing for the navy and white hoops. 27-127. So accurate kicking from Geelong. North Melbourne 11-8-74. Reached the 23-minute mark of the final term. So it's the Cats that are running hot for Ream. It's still Ream, Australia's favourite. And, of course, around the grounds for Chemist Warehouse, Richmond did hold on to win. So the Tigers get their first win of the season. They'll still be on the bottom because of percentage. But a big win for the Tigers and a big loss for West Coast as well.
3: Yeah, real wasted opportunity for the Kangaroos. And just having a look, so... Carlton come into things, don't they, when it comes to the wooden spoon all of a sudden.
1: This will be North Melbourne's biggest loss of the season. They've got the centre clearance here. Short chipping kick inside 50 from Simpkin to Larkey, but no mark to the big forward. Humphreys' clearing kick from defence was turned over to Stevens, whose kick in turn is intercepted by O'Sheen Mullen. Geelong get it back. Mullen spreads the play out to the near side for Martin, who's parked himself on the broadcast wing. He got shoved over by Spargo after taking the mark. No 50, and he has to go back over his mark now, according to the umpire. 24 and a half minutes played in the last term on the Mate Internet and mobile scoreboards. Geelong in front by 53 points. Here's O'Sheen Mullen. Takes a bounce in the centre square. Chips a cute kick over the top towards Edwards. Doesn't take the mark. Cameron nearly had Sherry in a headlock.
0: It was a cute kick. It was too cute, wasn't it?
1: Oh, it's a free kick and a 50. So the headlock was actually a free kick. And then Tristan Sherry's going to be brought up just past the centre circle, I believe, for this 50. So he can, with this kick here from this range, set up North Melbourne. He's about 70 from home. He goes wide first to Harry Sheasel at left half forward, then back in board to the centre square to Daniel. His kick inside 50 to the hot spot. Trembath fell over. In fact, it was Curtis. Mopped up by Martin in the back pocket. Finds the handball to Atkins. Chisels it over the top to Mullen, who's getting busy now in the last couple of minutes. He takes the grab on the back flank.
0: He feeds a handball on to Guthrie, to O'Connor, running the boundary member's side. Four to the wing. He wants Neil. He had two to beat in the air. Off hands, the ball goes out of bounds for a throw-in. So just looking at the big moment for Bendix breaks. Bendix, the best no breaks. It feels like Holmes in that third quarter, those consecutive goals, Josh, just kind of split the game, didn't it?
3: Griffin Lowe, the poor kick, which resulted in a goal at the absolute end of the third quarter.
0: Cherry gets another clearance, kick forward of midfield. Curtis a big tackle, and the ball's locked up, and it will be thrown up.
3: The way the game's unfolded in this last quarter, this is a silly statement, but at 11 points the margin, you give yourself a red-hot crack, and to concede that last goal, it becomes 17, and you think, well, there's no chance North can win the game. And that's probably what they went into three-quarter time feeling.
0: And if you didn't think about North Melbourne getting the first goal of the last quarter to get it back within 11, if that other goal hadn't been kicked, it's only five.
3: It's
0: such a big moment for Bendix breaks. Nothing's happening here again, so there'll be a third stoppage inside the centre square.
3: A couple of big outs for St Kilda tonight. Darcy Wilson and there's one more. I'll come back to you on that. Jack Higgins both out.
0: Dangerfield, handball, missed the target, so Geelong have still got numbers at half-back. Bruin flares to the open side with a kick that is taken by Dempsey on the bounce. He can go back into the corridor to Martin, back left corner of the square. He looks up with no one on the mark, but he doesn't like anything further forward. So he's also going to go laterally back to the members' side where he finds Stewart, who kicks further on to Atkins in a bit of space on the wing. Takes a bounce, runs past the interchange gates with a second bounce as he runs the boundary. High kick into the 50. One for the high flyers. Clashing through there was Henry. Didn't mark it. Ball at the 50. Chiseling little handball was excellent there from Sheasel. Across to Blamires now. Now with O'Sullivan, he'll have to handball it rather than kick to Simpkin.
1: Simpkin, the handball was a bit shallow. He was being tailed by Brad Close. And they've got a high free kick here. As Geelong, Brad Close went down and Sheasel came in and caught him high in the centre circle. He'll go back, Brad Close. There's still 4 minutes to go in the last term. Geelong have this game comfortably won. They lead by 53 points. Long kick from Geelong goes out towards half forward in the Ollie Henry direction. Zerha's on him, gets it down low at his ankles. Handball was a bit wayward. Dangerfield flings it forward to Dempsey. Collects it on the boundary. Gives it to Ollie Henry. Shreds one touch.

0: Ollie Henry. Shreds one tackle, sizes up the big sticks, and misses to the near side for a minus score to make it a 54-point game. Some marquee fixtures coming up for the Cats in the next 3 weeks. They've got Collingwood on a Saturday night next week, Brisbane on the Thursday night the week after, and Sydney the week after that. So there's some massive contests for the Cats in the next month or so.
1: Which just showed how important this game was to win at 4-3 to give them that buffer. Daniel from halfway on the wing up towards Darling has two to beat. He does beat both O'Sullivan and also Martin, and he can kick it on to Simpkin, who marks 20 metres out from goal left of centre.
2: Darling just continues to do enough, doesn't he?
1: Yeah, he does.
2: At some stage, they'll probably just stamp him and say, let's go forward with Trembath and Larky, but at the moment, well, Zerhas the one for me. I don't really know where he's at. As a player, he went back and had 20 plus in his first game back. But I mean, he's been back tonight, 15 disposals, no real impact in the game. I'm not sure where he's at as a player.
1: Jai Simpkin taking his time, deliberate approach, comes in and slots it. So his second goal, both coming in the second half, one in the third, one in the fourth. And North Melbourne get to 80, 12-8, 80. Geelong 28-128, and he's on the Mate Internet and mobile scoreboard. Don't forget $25 off for 6 months with Mate Internet. 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Win with Elders Finance. Yeah, it is an interesting one, because one thing that Zerha hasn't done tonight, there hasn't been that aggressive run out of defence.
2: Nah.
1: He's just sort of been playing in defence, if that makes sense.
2: And I don't think he would be the right type of athlete to be successful down back. He's very much about burst and power. I don't know that he'd be able to get to enough contest and be able to move in a defensive system well enough. So some real queries on whether he can play back there long term.
0: And is he known for his field kicking as well?
2: He goes for it, but I think he sprays them from time to time. So that's another query.
0: Bailey Smith gets the clearance. It'll ricochet back from the North Melbourne defence into the centre square. Blamires to Finn O'Sullivan. He dances around Atkins and Dempsey. Handballs to Logue. To Blamires. Handball forward to Sherry. Oh, they're just overhandballing a little bit here, North Melbourne in the centre square. They've done well to get out of that jam. O'Sullivan goes out to Stevens. Takes the mark on the outer wing. Chips it back in boards. 128 plays 80. 48-point lead for Geelong. North Melbourne in possession. Simpkin thumps it forwards. Darling clunks the mark. In the hot spot inside forward 50, Jack Darling will go back and line up for his third goal of the night to equal Zane Dersma as the equal most goals for North Melbourne.
2: Good way to finish. Go back and look at AFL tables in 20 years and you say, well, kick three.
0: He comes in, Jack Darling, and he has nursed at home for his third goal. Two of those goals coming in this last quarter. In fact, he scored the first goal of this last quarter after 40 seconds to make it 11 points. And we thought, all right, game on.
1: First goal,
0: it's important.
1: I mean, if you're a Geelong fan, you're very happy about this. But it's a bit deflating, isn't it? Because it really was set up when that first goal of the last quarter was kicked that we were going to have a game.
0: We all had hope. So he's got his third goal, and it's a 42-point lead now for Geelong. 128 to 86 on the Mate Internet and mobile scoreboard. 25% off for 6 months with Mate Internet. Save more when you bundle.
2: I'm having a hard time. I've got a couple of issues with the votes. I've narrowed it down to four players. I can't squeeze four into three, but then I don't think any of them deserve the three over the others.
1: In the middle, Cherry winning it down.
2: None of this matters in regards to the votes.
1: There's a little bit of junk footy being going on at the moment. Atkins handled out towards Warple, overwhelmed by the North Melbourne numbers. Simpkin was in there, lost it. Henry coming in the other direction, got a handle out to De Koning. Inside 50, the Cats. Logue with a good spoil away from Cameron. Ball loose, Smith just throws it out close. Handballs to Cameron.
2: Oh.
1: Snap. Kick got smothered by Blamires. That was good. Ricochets to Zerha. Kick smothered. Guess who? It's come back to Cameron. And Cameron kicks a goal. He's second. Didn't work the first time, so how about another go? Jeremy Cameron with a third.
2: He should have more, to be honest.
3: Yeah.
1: All in the second half.

0: 2 in the final term. And Geelong now have kicked 16 goals in the second half. 21-8, 134 Geelong. North Melbourne 13-8, 86. 16.
1: So last time, you probably got last time they played there somewhere, but from memory, Geordie, they kicked 150 in total, or something. It was 149 to 50 or 150 to 49, something like that.
2: 150 to 49.
1: We're not that far away. No. That was a completely uncompetitive game from North Melbourne, but they've given up a similar score here.
2: Out of the middle, it's almost cleared by Geelong, but held up for a secondary stoppage. Got 30 seconds to go in the contest. De Koning in the ruck, gives the handball away to Bruin, then to Holmes, and now Stewart, who pokes a kick out to the near wing. Goes over the head of Manor, shepherded Spargo out of the running of that footy. Now to O'Sheen Mullen. Zach Guthrie kicks it inside 50, looking for Cameron, floats beyond him, one bounce out of play, boundary throw-in.
1: The one thing that's become obvious to me, I called the Cats and West Coast game in Gather Round, and in the second half of that game, Cameron clearly got the appetite to be a key forward again. And ever since, he kicked 3 in that game, he's kicked 10 against the Dogs. He's clearly got the appetite to be the main man up front for the Cats.
2: Boundary throw in, De Koning in the ruck, flicks the handball away, Cameron's got it again inside 50. This time he's tackled, handball to Bailey Smith. It's a high floating kick and it misses, but Geelong did not miss in the second half against North Melbourne. And what threatened to be a contest blew out in the end to a heavy Geelong 49-point victory at the Cattery. We are-

Last kick from Bailey Smith registered a behind. So final scores at GMHBA Stadium, 21-9, 135 to North Melbourne, 13-8, 86. It was 7 points at quarter time, 1 point at half time, 17 points at three quarter time, and 49 points the final margin. Sean Manor kicked a career best 4 goals. Jeremy Cameron and Shannon Neal both had 3. Jack Darling and Zane Dersma had 3 for North Melbourne. And Geelong go to 5-3. North Melbourne go to 4-4.

0: AFL Nation for 4 and 20 Pies. Geelong kicked 7 goals in the third term and 9 goals in the last term to put the foot down and dismiss the North Melbourne challenge, which had been pretty stern in the first half. But Josh Jenkins, our expert here on AFL Nation for Power Bay, Geelong were able to really show and flex their muscle in that second half.
1: Yeah, no doubt. Now, coming in, I didn't necessarily believe or buy into the Geelong are woefully out of form and Geelong going terribly, because, I mean, I was here only a couple of weeks ago when they completely destroyed the Dogs. And their wins here this year are very, very good. Fremantle, Adelaide, the Dogs, and now North Melbourne. So they're not world beaters. They're not last year's version, and that's why maybe the loss on grand final day hurts a lot, because it felt like the perfect preparation going into that game. But they're going to be there. They're going to be thereabouts. They're going to be a top six team. I mean, you'd be brave to suggest Geelong aren't going to be a top six team. They've still got plenty of winnable games here at GMHBA Stadium. But you mentioned the next three games for them. They're enormous. So a loss tonight, all of a sudden you look at Collingwood and you think, geez, Geelong are probably favourites, but there's not much in it. And then they've got two games that are just proper 50-50. So tonight was a crucial game for them. And in the end, North Melbourne are a conversation, but ultimately the Cats have proven they can kick a big score, they can cover the ground, they can play fast footy, and 21 goals is a really, really strong performance when you consider Jeremy Cameron was only responsible for 3 of those. Holmes, unbelievable. Smith just works his absolute tail off. I mentioned Guthrie's improvement across his career, and Ashane Mullen completely shut Sheasel out of the game.
2: You want a game-sealing moment for Loctite, adhesives beyond the bond. You've just got to look at the second half with all those goals kicked, 16 of them, as Jordan said, 7 in the third and 9 in the last. So the final score here at GMHBA Stadium on AFL Nation for 4 and 20 Pies, Geelong 21-9, 135 over North Melbourne, 13-8, 86. Over in the West a short time ago, Richmond had its first win of the season. A really impressive performance from an undermanned Richmond with all those injuries, 15-9, 99 to West Coast, 13-10, 88. So we talked about the fact that Richmond only had 4 AFL-listed players available for the VFL team, and then they lost Dion Prestia in the first quarter, and they've still found a way to win. So that's a great effort from Richmond against the Eagles, and that'll put a bit of pressure on Andrew McWalter, I think, the fact that the Eagles couldn't get the win against the Tigers. And then earlier today, Brisbane dominant against Essendon from start to finish. Brisbane 22-11, 143 to Essendon 11-13, 79. That is around the grounds for Chemist Warehouse. Our next next place to go to will be Marvel Stadium on AFL Nation when Carlton take on St Kilda in the only game on Saturday night. As we get into our post-game celebrations in the rooms, the Tobin Brothers funeral, celebrating lives every day of the year with the Cats winning here over North Melbourne. But what I thought we might start to do, Josh, in the time we've got left, which is only 6 minutes, is get through our categories. The most flexible player for Cooper's Flexalt, flip it with Flexalt, the flexible oral sheep lice treatment.
1: Colby McKercher, they've got something to work with there. He's played mostly as a running defender in his career, a little bit time around the footy, but he played as a half forward coming up. 23 disposals, 2 goals himself, and had 10 score involvements. They've got a lot to work with there.
2: Tackler of the game for Bar Crusher Boats, Australia's ultimate fishing weapon.
1: Tristan Cherry ended up with 7, and when you get tackled by him, you feel it. Tanner Bruin also 7 for the Cats.
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1: Yeah, well, certainly McKercher fits that bill. O'Sullivan continues to evolve as a player. I loved his game. Blamires was pretty solid. And Dylan Stevens is another one who is just getting better and better. He didn't have a lot of the footy, but some of his defensive work today was quite good. He's playing that wing role really, really well. A former top 5 pick for the Swans. He looks like he's going to build a career for himself at the Roos.
2: The game-sealing moment for Loctite. 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
1: I honestly thought it was the mistake from Griffin Logue late in the third. It goes from 11 to 17, and at that point, going into three-quarter time, I wasn't giving North Melbourne a chance at all. So just a crucial mistake and a basic fundamental skill error. Like, he kicked the ball to a teammate, it hit the ground and you put yourself under pressure from that very moment. Turnover, goal against, and game over.
2: Geordie, who ran the most kilometres tonight for OMF? Better sleep for better recovery at the home of mattresses, bedroom and bedding and furniture.
3: Shannon Neal, would you believe?
2: Really?
3: 14.8 kilometres.
2: Is that a glitch in the
3: really?
2: System?
3: I don't know how that's happened, but Shannon Neal followed by Sheezel, Dempsey, Caleb Daniel, Cam Zerha. Your top five.
2: An unmissable moment for drink-wise. You won't miss a moment if you drink-wise.
1: We didn't really... How did we get to tonight? I mean, we've had 21 goals kicked by the Cats. I don't think there was one
2: It was a weird game.
1: No contender.
2: Yeah. No, I mean, even the numbers are quite low on disposals.
1: Yeah. And you know
2: you
1: what?
2: You had another highlights.
3: You had a Dempsey high fly in the goal square.
2: Yeah, that was
3: you had a couple of goals from 50.
2: Holmes in that late in that third quarter kind of got the crowd going.
1: Yep.
2: Happy with that?
1: Happy.
2: Good.
3: Cool.
2: A missable moment for drink-wise. If you want,
1: doesn't have to be me. I think it's more about the fact it gets read out.
2: The goal of the day and goal of the year contender for Beaumont's, where bathrooms begin.
1: James Warple, they tell me, kicked a nice goal.
2: That was sort of out of nowhere.
1: Yeah.
2: He sort of just flung out to him and just put it on the boot.
1: Entirely sure he meant it, but we'll give it to James, who ended up with 17 in the goal, so probably does enough to maintain his spot in the midfield.
2: Beaumont's for bathroom wear. Okay, Josh, the votes... 3, 2, and 1.
1: So I don't feel great about this set of votes, but the unlucky player, and he is unbelievably unlucky, because he kicked 4 goals and had 18
2: disposals.
1: We're
2: not interested in the unlucky ones.
1: Sean Manor. Well, I told you I couldn't fit 4 into 3. The fourth player was Sean Manor. Look, despite the margin, I couldn't look past Tristan Cherry. He had 30 disposals, equal career PB. He had 14 clearances, which is a personal best, 9 ground balls, 7 tackles, and 8 score involvements from a ruckman. That was enormous.
2: 26 so, contested possessions.
1: 1 vote for Tristan Cherry. 2 votes. This is the controversial one, but I hope umpires can start to see the game this way as well. 2 votes, Ashin Mullen. Not only did he take 13 disposals per game off Harry Sheezel's output today, Sheezel didn't have impact in the game. Mullen found the ball 18 times himself, laid 6 tackles. So I thought he was a huge reason why the Cats were able to win the footy around the ball and stop Harry Sheezel, who's one of the most prolific players in the game. And Max Holmes gets 3 votes, 29 disposals, kicked 2 crucial goals in the third quarter, 802 metres gain. And I think if Max Holmes... and Bailey Smith combined for that many, you're in trouble.
2: Philly, it's a low-key singing of the Geelong song as the rain starts to fall here at GMHBA Stadium, which is great news.
3: Awesome for the drive
2: for those
3: back.
2: That are walking back to their car, or in the case of Geordie, waiting for the train, or
3: standing at the V-line stop.
2: Well, that's pretty much it from us, Geordie. Great effort from you. Your car broke down, and you had to get down in an Uber. And got here right at the death. An outstanding performance from you.
3: Thank you. Much appreciated. Well, never caught an hour-long Uber before, but there we go.
2: That's quite an expensive operation. And to JJ, thank you as always.
1: Good work, boys. It was a relatively entertaining game of footy. And the Cats, the cliff, they're going to avoid the cliff for a little bit longer
2: that's
1: yet.
2: That's right. 21-9, 135 Geelong, North Melbourne, 13-8, 86.
3: Can you give me a lift back, Whitey?
2: Kicking. Now we're going in another direction. The Cats kicking 16 goals in the second half.
1: Sorry,
2: Jordy. No, we go to the north. He's down the south somewhere.
1: You're both in Melbourne. Come on.
2: As we go to the final break for Vendix, don't forget, next it is St Kilda and Carlton from Marvel Stadium, AFL Nation, right through until the wee hours of this morning. Hope you've enjoyed the game. Stay on for the next one. Blues and the Saints.
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17: A bit. If Carlton end up sort of 1-7.
18: 1-7, long way back.
17: That's big trouble. If St Kilda end up 3-5, long way back as well. Yeah. Under the lid, perfect conditions and a host of late changes we'll get to in a moment.
18: We will. We have got an all-star lineup. Not only you, myself and the 2008 Brownlow medalist Adam Cooney is here. He's a bit salty because his footy team lost today. But Adam Cooney, welcome. It's great to see
19: you.
18: Well,
19: all my footy teams lost over the weekend.
18: Yeah, that's true.
19: The Dishies, the Bombers, and my beloved Geelong College.
18: Yep.
19: Xavier just snuck over the top of us by four points today. So, yeah, I was a bit down in the dumps for an hour or two, but I'll pick myself up for this epic encounter that we're about to witness here.
17: It's a bit of a cracker.
18: It is. I think this is going to be a really good game of footy, and it's been compounded by two massive late changes for the Saints. Jack Higgins is out. with concussion, and Darcy Wilson out with illness. So that brings Carlton right back into it. Liam O'Connell to play his first game of the season, and Jack McRae in for his first game since round one against the D's.
19: What's your stress-o-meter after hearing that?
18: Well, Jack Higgins kicked five last week for the week before, and he's traditionally had a good record against Carlton.
19: He does.
18: He is their barometer forward of the footy. So
19: he is.
18: It was kind of weird that you lose a midfielder or a half forward and a small forward. You bring in a defender in O'Connell, and then McRae, who's an accumulator in the middle. It's going to be an interesting matchup.
19: Criticism for Ross there from Johnny D.
17: Run right through it. So Stocker and Henry come in for Ryan and for Clark, and then McRae, O'Connell and McRae and O'Connell are in for Higgins and Wilson.
18: Yep.
17: And then for Carlton, Saad, Hollands, McKay, Pitnett, massive ins for Carlton.
18: Yep.
17: Lord, Moyer, Byrne and Young out for the Baggers. So they get better, while you could argue the Saints get weaker.
18: Yeah, absolutely. Super Saturday on AFL Nation for Toyota. 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Our expert tonight, we might as well get some thoughts from him, for Power Bay Premium Energy Solutions for sustainable Australian homes. What are your overall observations of tonight?
19: I guess the easy thing to say is the Saints will have a bit too much run once the game gets to the outside, which has, you know, been the case for the majority of the season with the Blues strong in the contest, and then they dip away once it gets to the outside, and they drop away once it gets, you know, the cut and thrust of winning a game of footy, whether it's at half time or three quarter time. Generally, the white flag goes up at some stage, and it has all year. So that's the concern for Carlton. Obviously, some big outs for the Saints, so they lose a couple of goals and a bit of speed on the outside with Wilson, and then McRae comes in. He's a bit more suited to the Carlton midfield because he's one pace. He's really creative by foot, and he'll work his way in and out of traffic and probably get himself 20 to 30 disposals, as he generally does each week. But yeah, certainly boosted with the ins for Carlton, and there's a couple of concerns for the Saints, but I still expect St Kilda to win this game. These are the ones that they just have to get over the line. A bit too much class on the outside.
18: Nice crowd rolling in. The top deck is just about full and filling as we go. The last four games against these two teams at Marvel Stadium have reached 42,000 or more, so it could be a nice atmosphere under the lid tonight. Adam Cooney, what will be an unmissable moment for Drinkwise? You won't miss a moment if you drink wise.
19: Well, let's see how Jack goes against his old mob. A little bit of spice there between the two. And also, you can't go past the number seven from the St Kilda Footy Club, the $2 million man, Nasai Wanganeen Miller. Will he be allowed to run free? Will he run right? What will happen? Where will he play? He can go deep forward. He can sprint off half back, and he can play inside. He is just about the complete player and starting to learn how to deal with a tag each week as well.
18: Have Carlton got a capable tagger for him tonight?
19: No.
18: Okay.
19: They don't. I mean, they've had options in the past. I mean, they used Hollands on Dacos not too long ago. Maybe Cottrell could possibly play that negating role, but there's no one that really stands out that you could trust to do the job for four quarters. But I suspect they'll send someone to him and see how they go. They might even have a backup plan.
18: So the coin toss has been done and won for Keno Goes. $40 million jackpot. Download the app. Carlton have won it. They'll kick from our commentary position to the left of your radio dial, or if you're watching on SEN Sync, to the left-hand side of your screen. 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Both teams have completed their warm-up for Ream. Steady, hot and strong. Tip, Smiles, who are you tipping?
17: Carlton tonight with the late changes. So I'm all about Carlton, and I'm all about Adam Saad going absolutely ham in the midfield, carving him up for speed.
18: Adam Cooney?
19: Big call. I think the Saints will win by single-digit margin.
18: Saints for me as well in a tight one here at Marvel. The atmosphere is hot. We're ready to go under the lid. Saturday night footy on AFL Nation for 4 and 20 pies. Here's Miles Fitzner.
17: The DJ's fired him up. We've got De Koning in the ruck v. Pitnett against his old mob. Sam Walsh v. Flanders. De Koning gets it down to Wanganeen Miller. It looks like Cowan's got the job on him nice and early. He'll get the clearance. Handball off to Williams. A tattooed bunch combined. Sinclair off his knees at right half back for the Saints. Look to try and find a handball, and Silvani gets the Bronx cheer. We expected it to come, and a nice mark taken there by Matthew Carroll for the Blues. He goes inside 50, intercept mark taken again by Silvani. Listen to this. The Carlton faithful, it's their home game. They don't let them forget. Short again. And at right half back, the mark taken by Hall.
19: Yeah, it looks like Cowan is going to go everywhere with Wanganeen Miller up.
17: So Hall up towards right half forward for St Kilda. Wiedering got a hand to it. Over the back, Philippou has a runner in Windhager. Burnt him. Burnt a couple. Goes a lot wider. Found Mason Wood. And we see out in space a lot like that out there on his left boot.
18: So Wood can roll and go. Send the Saints inside 50 for the first time. Deep entry. Looking for Sharman. Disengaged nicely on Haynes. And took the mark in the left forward pocket. And he'll point his shoulder to goal and run around, you'd imagine. And give the Saints a look at their first.
19: Yeah, it's a beautiful kick. It's all you want as a forward. The ball to be kicked to your advantage so you can work your man under it. Just got behind. Haynes was defending in front and just nudged him out to perfection.
18: Signed on for two more years during the week. Bangs it through. Saints get the first. Cooper Sharman on the board with his 10th goal of the campaign. One straight six plays, no score for Tyre Power, your trusted tyre experts.
19: Well, I thought it was a good call from you, Miles. Matthias Philippou completely burnt Windhager. It was on the drive-by for a little handball receive. Would have run in and blasted a shot from 40 out. He doesn't like to handball traditionally, Matthias, so torched him there, but did well, got the composure, kicked it out wide to Wood, and then spotted up Sharman in the pocket. Nice body work, great kick, good execution there from the Saints early.
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19: 24 in the McCullough Medal in the under-17s league as well, if you want
17: like
19: to
17: 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This is AFL Nation for 4 and 20 Pies. We're back in the middle of the ground. Flanders and Walsh go at it. De Koning trying to get the crumb, gets on his left. They go up towards right half forward and inside 50 once more again. Owen's got to the front against Wiedering and he gets a free kick. So well, he's got O'Connell running for him wider. Owen says, settle down, I'm going to go back, maybe bang this from 45 degree angle. He'll have to kick this. That's going to be a 55-metre bomb.
19: Yeah, it's going to be right on his range here, Owens. Might be able to get a little arc around to get some extra distance, but we're hearing a lot of boos early, which isn't a great sign for Carlton fans because it means that the Saints boys are getting the job done.
17: Game 80 for Owens. Lets it rip. It's off to the right-hand side. He's put that 15 rows back. That kick's gone nearly 70 metres.
19: I said it's right on his range. He has dead set kicked that 69.99 metres.
17: Through for a minor score. 117 leads, no score. That's on the Tyre Power scoreboard, your trusted tyre experts. That has gone 70 metres.
18: Blues go up the middle. Williams did well and slapped out of there by Flanders, but he went to Carlton's attacking end. And that was Mackay, was dispossessed in the tackle. Wilkie gave it to Windhager. Tumbles one to half forward. It's all Carlton back. At left half back, it's Newman. He chips one down the line. Beautiful kick. Finds Hayward in front of the interchange gates. Healthy crowd coming in. Saturday night footy on AFL Nation. He went short to Jagger Smith.
19: Slow play here to try and open him up. Just a poor option from Windhager. Had options in the middle of the ground. Just didn't even look and blasted the ball forward to no one.
18: Newman got the handball off Smith to Hollands. Back to Smith. Sends him inside 50. Numbers with the Saints here and slapped out of there by De Koning and Silvani up against their own side, their old side. Five Saints with Carlton, former Carlton involvement playing against their old team tonight. Silvani, De Koning, Carroll, Stocker. And if you want to throw in Anthony Caminiti, who was plucked out of Carlton's VFL, you can do that as well.
19: You've gone deep there, Johnny. I like
17: this
19: it.
17: Research isn't just a suburb for our man, JD. Getting to the front, pit net, touched his boot. It's going to go straight out of bounds. We'll have another boundary throw-in just quickly around the grounds for Chemist Warehouse. The fragrance sale is on now, and I can tell you boys have been there. Freo by 12, Collingwood and Hawks had a draw, the Crows by 1, Brisbane by 64, Richmond by 11, and Geelong by 49 over the ruse down at GMHBA. Pitnet, double fist, it gets to the front, overrunning at O'Connell. Crumbs his own ball, Pitnet, Cripps try to pad to himself, try to get a handball back to Cameron. We'll have another boundary throw-in. 35 metres around left forward pocket here for Carlton. And this is AFL Nation for 4 and 20 Pies. Miles Fitzner, John Donohoe, and Adam Cooney with you under the lead here at Marvel Stadium for Saturday Night Football.
18: Inside Carlton's attacking 50. Ball thrown in. Pitnet and De Koning go at it. Neither got hand to it. Flanders tried to take it out of the air. Walsh to Hayward. Now quick hands from Williams. Finds Cripps. Has to go backwards now to Haynes. Threw it on his boot quickly. Deep entry inside 50. Hollands went up. He was slapped out of there by the Saints. One back by Florent. He keeps it in. And Smith just fumbled as Butler absolutely barreled him over the line. And we get a boundary throw in at right half back.
17: Adam Cooney, perfect example there. You can't double grab at this level, and Jagger Smith learnt that then.
19: Yeah, and he learnt a valuable lesson because he got absolutely hammered in the tackle. You cannot double grab the ball.
17: to the boundary, throw in. Left half forward here for Carlton. Tip gets to the front. Walsh tried to get across to Hollands. Kept his arms up, flicked over to Florent on his left. They go inside 50 once more. McKay the target. Getting across Howard, did really well. Wood went to ground, back to Silvani. Hamble across to Sinclair. So St Kilda through transition. Oh, it's gone out of bounds on the full. He tried to cross goal, out of bounds on the full. Kemp will be the beneficiary. So Kemp from the tightest of angles, you can't see daylight from there. Right forward pocket, he'll have to step around and snap. And Carlton get a good look here at their first.
19: Rare error from Sinclair, usually so good by foot, just kicked it off the instep.
17: Brody Kemp steps around and slots it. Carlton on the board. 1-1-7, St Kilda lead the Carlton Football Club. 1-6. It's on the Tyre Power scoreboard. 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
19: Well, it's an early gift. Sinclair just doesn't make those mistakes. Jack Silvani started really well. They've held up pretty well. Carlton have been attacking. The last three inside 50s have gone their way. Extra numbers back, and Sinclair, just a rare error, kicked it off the instep, just floated across goal and out of bounds, and kept pretty crafty finish in the end. I mean, tall forward, left foot snap, deep on the boundary. It's a gift, but he just left it nicely.
18: I reckon the buo meter is up higher for Silvani than it is for De Koning.
17: Well, if you're De Koning, you had De Koning.
18: Yeah.
17: It was 1.7 million.
18: So thrown up, there is De Koning, gets the palm on it. Windhager threw it over his shoulder, out into space, gathered by Chera. Coming off half-back, Williams did well. Loops the handball into the path of Walsh. He sends him low and flat inside 50. Good kick onto the chest of McKay, sliding in. And he takes the mark, 49 from goal.
19: It's a positive start from Carlton. Getting some ball on the outside, which has been their issue on occasion. When Sam Walsh is running towards goal like that, it's going to be pretty hard to stop. Just kicked it out in front, perfect. No one could get that except Harry McKay.
18: Kicked three against the Saints when they met last year in round 9 at the MCG. Basically won them the game. This for a confidence booster from 52 metres out on the left. It's on its way. Ooh. It's across the face. Is that a mark? Kemp took it on the goal line. In fact, it was Pitnett who took it on the goal line. And you never know these days if they're marked on the goal line, whether they're a mark or a point, or just after what we saw last week.
19: Or pluck a free kick out of nowhere like we saw in the showdown.
18: Yeah. So 1-1-7 apiece.
17: We're never going to know in the arc interferes either. So Hill, centre wing, far side or sitting side of the ground. St Kilda kick into the right-hand side of your radio dialy. Finds a short option in Filippo. Squares the footy up to Sinclair. Edge of the centre square. Centre wing. Sinclair. Can't have got back in numbers here to defend well. Flicked off to Wood, goes deep inside 50, looking for Sharman to get to the front. Big fly to the top, Caminiti, Hollands at the back. Gave to Wietering, sold him into trouble. Owens came across and wrapped him up. No holding the ball called. Getting across to help out Liam Henry. Ball wrapped up, let the ball up right half forward here for the Saints.
19: Well, he done him cold there, Mitch Owens, but he just didn't hang on to the tackle long enough. It allowed Wietering to roll under it, which got him out of trouble.
17: Certainly did. So from the ball up, I try to get a clearance. Now Zach Williams has booted it into the head of a teammate.
18: Into Pitnett.
17: Into Pitnett's melon. And that is as close as a foul can get. Pitnett ears are ringing. Welcome to the game. From point blank range.
18: Unbelievable. Thrown in, De Koning. Slipped it up the chimney. Take it out of there was McRae. Butler on hands and knees. Paddled it in the direction of Florent. Stolen away by Cripps. Back to Florent now. And half back. Carlton in motion again. Ainsworth down the wing. Was in the direction of Kemp. We've got a high. Silvani spoiled it out on the line. We've got a boundary throw in. Attacking side for Carlton. And they're still booting him on the way back to fullback. Well, he's going to cost all night.
19: It's the fifth time they've booted him because he's been involved in everything behind the footy. He's at a bright start against the old mob.
18: 1-1-7 apiece. Hives are high at Marvel Stadium. We're here for 4-20 Pies. 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A free kick's been found. It's on Carlton's way.
17: You never know what those either these days, too.
18: Liam Reedy. Off to Hollands, who squares it up inside 50. Was looking for McKay off the chest of Silvani. Evans cleaned it up. Cripps had a fly and a flying truck goal. Evans again. He snaps high. And it goes out to the right. And a minor score. And Carlton take the lead by that points.
19: Has he got the goggles on tonight, Frankie?
18: He does. Game 50 for Frankie Evans tonight. He's got his goggles on again.
17: He certainly does have them on transition. St Kilda come out towards the interchange. Nice mark by Windhager.
19: Must have lost him in that last passage.
17: Runs his journey. Windhager up the line. Nice mark taken by Caminiti. And 61 for Anthony Caminiti. Up inside 50 he goes to the hot spot. Big fly to the top. Wiedering did well. Get in the front. Sharman, Philip Rudy, Yarrowroon. He ducked back into Walsh. Sharman trying to get a hand all the way to McRae. Gets wrapped up. Another ball up. 45 out directly in front.
19: Tried to do too much again there, Filippo. Had numbers out the back. Tried to twist and turn his way. Got into trouble again. Sometimes the first option is the best.
17: So tap out. Filippo cross his body. Get into the front. Owens. Handball went back towards Caminiti. Walsh off the ground for Carlton and picked off by Liam Henry. Back in the side, Liam Henry. First match for 2026. And with a little intercept from a hack from Walsh, might be able to capitalise on another mistake that could result in a goal.
19: Well, it's just low percentage dumb play from Sam Walsh. I mean, the hack kick out, it's never going to go where you want it to. You just got to put your head over the ball and take the tackle and get a ball up.
17: Liam Henry, Premiership 2015 at Mossman Park without Alan's brother, apparently. From 45, in goes Liam Henry, cross the face of goal, gave him a wrap. Back to Mossman Park you go, out of bounds on the full.
19: Both going on to bigger and better things.
18: So Carlton short into the pocket, Saad back in the lineup tonight. He goes short into the heart of defensive 50 to Williams. Oh, off one step, just munged it to the outer side. Weird kick, but it works out. As Haynes gathers, it's Cottrell on the outer side. He's shaved the lid. It was long in the Hayward direction. Kept it in front. Carroll did well. Mopped it up. Goes inside. Beautiful kick under the chest of Kemp. And Carlton just winning the clinches at the moment, Coons. Doing the rebound footy well.
19: Well, they're actually looking sharper on the outside than St Kilda at the moment. Their transition play has been reasonable. They're running hard out into space, to open space. And that was... it was an aggressive kick from Williams. It looked like it was a lazy one around the body, but did enough to get to the target. And then from there, they tried to press St Kilda, and Wilkie ended up in no man's land, giving the free kick away advantage to Kemp.
18: So Kemp in the right forward pocket. He's going the drop punt. Turned 25 yesterday. He's already got one tonight on the drop punt. He kicked it across the face. It was no good. Off the boot, he hated it. He was slapped out of there by Sharman. With a boundary throw in left forward pocket. 128 Carlton, 117 St Kilda for Tyre Power, your trusted tyre experts. And we've gone in this quarter miles, 13 minutes for Elders.
19: Wang hasn't touched the ball yet.
18: There you go.
19: Cowan is wearing him like a glove.
17: Boundary throw in, Reedy down to the front. O'Connell flew the Irishman, getting across Walsh. Went to Wanganine Miller at first touch. Ainsworth cut it off for Carlton. Hall overran it, diving on it. Evans flicked the handball out to Chera. Back now to Ainsworth. Lowered the eyes and inside 50. Was a great kick. Mark taken in there by Jagger Smith. He went full stretch to his right. He could have been at third slip. And Jagger. They call him Mick down at the club, they tell me.
19: Mick Smith.
17: Shout out to Mick. 45 degree angle.
19: Very common
17: 45
19: name,
17: metres
19: Smith.
17: Out.
19: There's a lot of them out there.
17: He's a beautiful kick. And there's the commentator's curse.
18: Good Moles. Well done.
17: So 1-3-9, Carlton lead St Kilda, 1-1-7 on the Tyre Power scoreboard. And, well, running off for rain. There's nothing really to talk about at this stage. Maybe just sort of running cold. Wanganeen Miller, it's still a ream, Australia's favourite in hot water.
18: About to get his second in the chain. He bounces his way out of defensive 50. Through the middle of the ground, the Saints go. Loops it to Silvani. Back to Wanganeen Miller. He couldn't get it cleanly. Turned it over. Ainsworth loops the handball now to Kemp. He can go long inside 50. Looking for Reedy. It's just out in front of him. Howard was with him. Reedy did well. Trapped it nicely, the big ruckman. Gave it to Mackay. Dribbles it in as far as Marshall, but at the feet now of Stocker. So Saints fumbling it a little bit here. Carlton find a way out. Here's Florent. Check sides. Top of the square. Should be easy pickings for Wilkie. No, he dropped an easy one. Walsh fed it back in the Evans direction. It's hot footy at the moment. He just slipped over his own feet. Now Kemp, from a standing start, can go for goal. And the crowd tells the story up to the right. So missing some vital opportunities here. They've been all over the Saints in the last 5 minutes. 1-4-10, plays 1-1-7. Ticking over 15 minutes in this first term.
19: Yeah, they're keeping a minute, but the pressure has been huge. The turnover game is on at the moment for the Blues, and they're also running hard once they get it.
17: Turnover game on for both of them. Both had their looks. Henry with the old 1-2 across half back. Sets one up and over the top of McRae, right in the middle of the ground. Has Wood running in plenty of space. Now out on his own is Butler. Didn't go that way. Went the Owens direction. Chera went one-handed in defensive 50. Getting across to help out Saad. Reedy, hard running from forward to defence. Wood met Hollins cleanly. Side-by-side bump. Handball to Hall. Back inside 50. Grab a kick. Ended up on the toes of Garcia. Can't fumble. 1-2. Turned around on his left. He snapped towards goal. And it'll go through for a minor. Gee whiz. Grab the tape from the last 2 minutes and burn it. They have torched inside 50 entries. Torched chances of goal. And they've really elected Coons for the wrong options. They had players here, one out at both ends. Carlton on one end, they go to Reedy, the ruckman. The kick at the other end for St Kilda goes to the toes.
19: Yeah, it was just the execution from St Kilda. If you put it up on the head of Owens, he would have been able to run and launch at it.
18: Saints won the kick in back, but Carlton hunting them now. They've got run off half back. Walsh, he just toys with it. Runs into Garcia, but got rid of the handball. Over the top, though, into the path of Hill. Now to Stocker, back to Hill. Handball's galore as he then funnels one out via the kick. To Sharman on this broadcast wing. Chips inside, nice kick onto the chest of Liam Henry, who can go back 45 metres out. Slide angle on the other side from his last set shot. And get a second opportunity.
17: Pick number 9 in the 2019 National Draft from Cottesloe / Claremont, the Waffle.
18: Gives off to Wanganeen Miller, steps around one, sold the candy, kicks towards goal. Does he bring it back? No. Out to the left. There's a nice balk over Newman, who went up high and tried to get around it, but minor score. That would have been a big goal and a big moment for the Saints. 1-4-10 Carlton, 1-3-9 the Saints.
17: Adam Kearney for Power Bay. I swear I've seen people at this game already walking down the aisles and leaving.
19: Well, I mean, he just doesn't miss those opportunities either, Wanganeen Miller. He's not going to get a lot of them tonight. Free space because Cowan's wearing him tightly, but that's just a regulation. Easy drop punt from 40 out that he sprayed.
17: 1-4-1-3. Cottrell with the shaved head. He got swung around 360. Kick goes out of bounds. The lasso is in place. I'm hearing the umpires elected for the lasso. That was the signal that they wanted to run with. Butler. Right half back here for St Kilda. 17.5 gone on the Elders clock. The key matchups for Holman Plumbing, trusted quality and Aussie standards. Well, probably the big one at the moment's been Wanganeen Miller and Coward. Doing a great job locking Coward nice and early. Sinclair pulls the trigger, tries to hit the 45 in the middle of the ground. The target was Philippou. He's going to get a free kick. Paid against Newman for chopping of the arm. Right in the middle of the ground. Options galore. A lot of St Kilda players calling for a deep. He elects to go that way. Caminiti gets to the front. Going up Marshall. Might have been tapped out of his hands. Marshall went 1-2-3. Now we're going to have to see this on the replay screen for Harvey Norman. Best brands, best range, best gifts
18: had,
17: for mum.
18: I think he had
17: shop
18: all
17: in
18: the
17: store
18: hands on it.
17: And just hang on one sec. Shop in store and online at Harvey Norman. But we'll have a good look at this. But geez, he had a few goes at it, didn't he, Coons? JD.
19: So did two or three other players.
17: Yeah.
19: I mean, he had four bites at the Sherry. But
18: do you not reckon he had most of that?
19: I reckon he had most of
18: the touches
19: of it,
18: yeah. On it there, Coons.
19: I think Dean might have had one pour on it as well.
17: Steps around Marshall for their second. Puts it straight through. St Kilda get their second. 2-3-15. They lead Carlton 1-4-10. We've gone 18/19 minutes, should I say, on the Elders clock. And on the Tyre Power scoreboard, your trusted tyre experts, St Kilda lead by 5.
19: Maybe we should send that one up to the ARC, see what they've got to say.
17: Well, I don't know about that.
19: Get them involved in every decision that we make.
17: Is Harvey Norman replay?
19: Let's have a look at the Harvey Norman here. One.
17: There's got to be one there from Dean.
19: Yeah, I think Dean slapped the second one up.
17: Yeah. Yeah.
19: And then Marshall took it down with the third bite at it. So.
17: Look, 50-50, isn't it?
19: Yeah. Why not just reward the forward? Who cares if it was touched by three other players? Don't worry about it.
18: So Saints back out by 5 points. I don't know. Adam Cooney and Miles Fitzner with you on AFL Nation for 4-20 Pies. 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Quality solar solutions. Thrown up in the middle again. Reedy got that one down to Smith, to Cripps, who towed it forward. And then slapped out of there by the double of them. McGovern, they're just playing volleyball at the moment. Might work out here for the Blues. Howard was in a one-on-one wrestle with McKay, and then this one goes out of bounds in the left forward pocket. for the Blues.
19: I don't mind that, though. That's forward momentum. Just keep the ball going, get some territory. The double slap on. You get a stoppage in your forward pocket and hopefully get someone on the move here. Maybe a St Kilda defender panics.
17: Defended well the Saints, haven't they?
18: Jack's been good. Inside 50. DeConing got in front of Reedy. Took it out of the ruck. Gave the hands to Naz. On hands and knees. Couldn't cleanly dispose of it. Hollins danced through a little bit of traffic. Here's Frankie Evans. Around the body. Bang! Frank the Tank. Beautiful goal in game 50. Found a meter when he needed it most. And the Blues are back in front. 2-4-16, 2-3-15, the Saints. The Blues by a point.
19: I knew it. He's goggleless. He is goggleless tonight,
18: there
19: Frank.
18: You go.
17: And contacts.
19: And his radar's on. Maybe he had the beer goggles on the last few weeks, because that was as soon as it hit the boot, that was pure. He has. He's got the contacts in tonight, I think, Frankfurt.
17: Game number 50. I thought he might get his photo taken with the goggles off. Type house scoreboard, your trusted tyre experts.
19: School photo day. You want to dress up your best.
17: Down on the boundary for Thrive, your streamlined small business growth platform. Rolling a few interchanges. Dean about to come back on. And for Australian Made, we'll get a bit of an update for some stats coming from Adam Cooney in a while too. But your leaders, Mason Wood and Zach Williams, with six apiece for Australian Made. Australian Made week, May 18 to 24. Up to right half forward here for Carlton. Chain of handballs. McGovern wheeled around to Mackay in open space. Getting across here was Kemp. Couldn't gather. Back there for Sinclair. Looping little handball. Comes across to Howard. Waited his 15 seconds before he clipped it up to right half back. It's going to be a free kick high. This is Carroll against Owens.
19: I'll give you some data if you want.
17: Yes, please, for Australian Made.
19: Out of control for Australian Made. 10-2.
18: What was that, Carlton's the clearances? Way.
19: Saints, just the two clearances.
17: Chip out wider to find one of the Carrolls playing tonight. Jack Carroll.
19: It's Christmas.
17: There's so many Carrolls here, you'd swear it was. Four Jacks and Christmas Carrolls. Wheels around on his left. Up to right half four for St Kilda. Jostling match to Koning v. Wheatering. They would have done that 150 times before. And Pitnett, should I say. Handball's off now to Newman. They'll look to switch the footy through Williams.
19: He's having a laugh too, Pitt. He's saying, that's one early one I've got on your TDK.
18: Williams comes back to the broadcast wing at left half back to Newman.
19: Just monstered him out of it in the one-on-one.
17: Didn't he ever?
18: Gives it back to Williams, who ran around the back and then goes long down the wing. Beautiful bullet pass onto the chest of Cowan. He'll roll onto his right boot. He'll go deep. Put the pressure on the Saints. Mackay's down there. Flyers came. McGovern over the top. Couldn't take the mark. Ball at ground level. Fed out to Ainsworth. They'll dive in there. McRae and Silvani jump on top of him. We'll get a ball up 40 metres out from Carlton's goal.
19: Yeah, I like the commitment from McGovern in that contest.
18: Lose by a point.
19: Fast at it and a good jump.
18: They've looked good here. Looked lively, the Blues. Cowan took it out of the stoppage, but again, he was rolled in the tackle by McRae. We've advanced the ball half a metre. And again, 35, 40 metres out from goal.
19: Yeah, 32 handball receives as well to 18. So the Carlton Footy Club doing well inside, but also getting a little bit of running game going.
18: Ainsworth out to Cripps off the side of the boot. It's out of the foot. So it'll be Wanganeen Miller's free kick in the back pocket.
17: Looking out.
18: 2-4-16, 2-3-15. And we've ticked over 24 minutes for Elders. 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
19: This will be number six for Wanganeen Miller, but hasn't really had an impact on this game so far. He's got a couple from full back and ran, tried to get the 1-2-3 and turned it over and missed a shot at goal. So he just hasn't quite had the impact for his, which was coming up now, seventh disposal.
17: There he is again for Australia
19: that's
17: Made.
19: A nice one.
17: That's a nice one. So Found Hall running across the base of the centre square, out wide to Garcia, now at right half forward. Handball to Windhager. Looked up inside 50. Target was Owen. He's got DeConing deep on Pitnet. He's got Charman calling for it as well. And also Philippou getting to the back. No, DeConing in front of Pitnet. He got him this time. Drifted across from the right forward pocket. Got in front of Pitnet and just monstered one as the Bronx cheers let him have it. I'd turn around and say, get stuff, it was $1.7 million. It's like Cam Smith going to the left goal. What am I supposed to do? You take the money, son.
19: Absolutely. No choice in the matter at all, but he's got one back on the pit, and he'll probably let him know about it after this, too.
17: He will, too. Directly in front. In he goes. And look at the Saints. They go and get around him. Big Tom DeConing gets his first. St Kilda get their third. They move to 3-3-21. They lead Carlton 2-4-16. experts. We've gone 25 minutes on the Elders clock. With Elders Finance.
19: Just talking about Wanganui Miller and not having a huge influence on the contest. And then he sizzles one back into the middle, 50 metres onto the chest. And then St Kilda are out from there.
17: He was on the move hall already, wasn't he?
19: Yeah, he knew
17: flat
19: it was coming out there. And he knew that he was going to lace him, as he does most of the time, Wanganui Miller. And then Tom De Coney had the luxury of being able to put his head down and just run forward. And Pitnet couldn't go with him. Windhager was a good spot up from Mitch Owens, but Tom De Coney was by himself. He'd had 15 metres goal side on Pitnet, and he managed to duck back around, and the pit just lost him, so one all.
18: Well, he had the mismatch on Newman in the goal square there as well, Coons, so that always helps. Marshall into the ruck. McRae got the clearance. Here's Garcia. Career-high numbers last week. He sends a long ball inside 50. Hall was there, but Newman takes the relieving mark in the back half.
19: He really let his opponent go up into space, Newman, almost like a seventh defender back there. He just was not accountable, and it worked out pretty nicely for him. Read it well.
18: So 2.5 to play in this first term. It's with Florent, right half back. Go long down the line. Trying to find Mackay, who gets out and gets strong hands out in front of Howard.
19: He's got a minor issue here. Jacob Wietering is going down into the rooms. He's in blue on the stats sheet, which means injury time.
18: So Mackay to half forward. Up goes Marshall out the back. Caminiti won it back. Marshall again fed the handball to Sinclair. Off a step. Found Howard on the outer side. How will it bounce? It's not to his favour. Will it be a lasso? It'll be touched. And we get a boundary throw in outer side.
17: That's down on the boundary, of course, for Thrive, your streamlined small business growth platform. And just quickly around the grounds for Chemist Warehouse, a fragrance sale on now. Tonight, Geelong by 49 and Richmond by 11. Brisbane earlier today by 64.
18: So ball thrown in. True wing position outer side, Marshall. It was a shallow throw in, so he just took it out of the ruck, then dribbled one forward. Newman's got leading running at it. Owens did well, just bounced off him, but Carlton have won the footy back here. Florent threw a bit of traffic, fed it out to Cripps. Can they get the ball in motion here, the Blues? They can. Ainsworth, he dumped it over the top to Haynes, and they'll walk out of the defensive half.
17: AFL Nation for 4-20 pies. Out they walk. One-handed taken by Evans. Well, hello. He's got some tricks. Goggles off. One-handers are on. Flip back inboard. Went to Carroll. He was running flat out. Came from Haywood. He's been quiet. Big tackle laid. Right near the junction, just inside the boundary line. Umpire says, I'll have it. 27.5 gone.
19: Well, you spoke earlier. You can't fumble in this game, and Carroll had two. So a double fumble, and they get a stoppage. But they were a bit disorganised behind the ball, the Saints. Carlton actually had an extra inside 50 as that transition occurred.
17: Kick inside, left forward pocket. Just got a hand on it too. It was Cowan. Out of bounds. We'll have a boundary throw in 3 metres around from the left behind post. Carlton, if you're just joining us, kicking to the left-hand side of the radio dial or the northern end or non-Yarra end.
19: Non-Yarra.
17: Yeah, the Yarra's the other one. From the boundary throw in, Sinclair. Get across to McRae. Up and under to centre half back. Intercept mark taken by Haynes. Has an option right, ignores him. It was McGovern. He can flick wider. Does. Finds Newman, normally a good user.
19: Had a lot of movement inside 50.
17: Every single player nearly in defensive 50. For St Kilda sets up beautifully though. And guess who? Callum Wilkie takes intercept mark. Averaging 12 marks. Again, number one in the comp for marks is Callum Wilkie.
19: We just got to try and kick the ball away from him, and Haywood actually made a really good lead late. Newman didn't see him, which allowed Wilkie to drop back and take the intercept mark.
18: So play on from the free kick. Dean chips inside. Seconds ticking down. And St Kilda won it back. 16 marks for Wilkie last week in their win over the Eagles. Gives it to Wanganui Miller in the defensive half. They've just got to hold their nerve here, the Saints. Caminiti, he can dump it out of there with a long raking kick to the outer side. O'Connell into the side for the first time this year. He went up and it was slapped out of bounds. And we'll get a boundary throw in as time ticks down. Should have the throw in and then the siren, Adam Cooney.
19: Well, I think the Saints would be pretty happy with where they sit at the moment. Carlton certainly were the fast starters and looked good, you know, inside, and then the handball received game was going, but just been able to fight their way back into this, the Saints, so they'd be pleased. Not playing their best footy, but in front at quarter time, hopefully.
18: And there is the siren. Entertaining first quarter. 3-2. The Saints lead by 5 points. And it is really a big, big occasion for both teams. Season on the line stuff at Marvel Stadium. Carlton 2-4-16, St Kilda 3-3-21. It's the Saints by 5 points at quarter time on AFL Nation for 4-20 pies. We'll get Adam Cooney's thoughts next.
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0: inside 50 for the first time. Deep entry, looking for Sharman. Disengaged nicely on Haynes. Signed on for two more years during the week. Banks it through. Saints get the first.
1: To Sinclair, so St Kilda through. Transition. Oh, it's gone out of bounds on the full. Brody Kemp steps around and slots it. Cut on the board.
0: Cleanly disposed of it. Hollins danced through a little bit of traffic. Here's Frankie Evans. Around the body, bang! Frank the Tank!
1: Going for it as well. And also Philippou getting in the back. No, they're cutting in front of him. And he got him this time. Directly in front. In he goes. And look at the Saints. They go and get around him.
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0: Entertaining first quarter in front of a big crowd at Marvel Stadium. They're riding every bump. St Kilda 3-3-21, Carlton 2-4-16. 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
3: Well, the numbers look pretty good from a Carlton point of view. I mean, plus 6 in clearance, plus 14 handball received, and that's what it looked like. The first 15 minutes of the quarter, the Blues are a bit harder inside, but also got their game going on the outside. Now, we know it's happened at times, but it's been inconsistent, you know, throughout the season. They haven't been able to put it together for four quarters very regularly, but it did look good. But the Saints aren't playing their best, and they've sort of found a way to fight and scrap and have a lead at quarter time. So I'm a little bit nervous about, you know, if the game does start to turn and St Kilda start to even up in clearance, then they could get ahead by a significant margin. The Blues hanging in there at the moment.
0: Jacob Wiedering back out at fullback as well, Coons, so that's one to keep an eye on. Here's Miles Fitzner to get us going. AFL Nation for the 4-20 sausage roll.
1: Back in the middle of the ground, free kick with a ruck interference. They're going to pay advantage play on. It went St Kilda's way. Wood wider to Wanganeen Miller. Looks up inside 50. Chip came to Cooper Sharman. He marks 49 metres out, 45 degree angle, right half forward. He had a short option, elected not to. Says he'll go back and give it a roost, and this is well within his capabilities, gentlemen.
3: Well, if it was the non-Yarra end, we might be a bit worried, but...
1: This is the non-Yarra end.
0: This is the non-Yarra end. What do you think the Yarra has more capabilities of carrying the footy or
1: something? Into the northern end of Marvel Stadium. They got rid of the names, which is just one of the biggest travesties in football here.
3: Where's the Dockland end? Is that left or right?
1: No, that's our side. Cooper Sharman from 53. Umpire moves already a little way left. Ooh, just shaves the outside of the post. 3-4-22 to 2-4-16, St Kilda's way. That's on the Host Plus. 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
0: Florent Teixeira back to Florent, who goes long down the broadcast wing. Wilkie off hands, funneled out of there by Howard. Again, getting his hands dirty. Wilkie did well to Garcia. Saints looping the handball over the top again. Didn't bounce favourably for Carroll for the Saints. And now they win it back, though, through a little bit of pressure. Walsh jumps on top of it. O'Connell and Butler jumped on top of Walsh, and we'll get a ball up on centre wing. Saturday night footy on AFL Nation. The 4-20 sausage roll. Marshall took it out of the ruck, then banged it to half forward. Owens in a wrestle up against Dean. Ball bounces on its point. Lands in that lap of Ollie Hollins, who's jumped on top of, and we'll get a ball up at left half forward.
1: Just to paint a picture for Australian Made Week, May 18 to 24, you've got 55% efficiency for Carlton v 70% for St Kilda.
0: Marshall

0: in front of him. Towed forward by Wanganeen Miller. Bounced for Owens. Here's Naz's moment again. He flicks it over the top. Sinclair, a rare foray forward. Through a bit of traffic. Dance once, dance twice. Umpire said play on. They've let it go. The snap from Wood was smothered. Cottrell's there. And that will absolutely not endear the Carlton fans in the stands.
1: Well, he got a kick away as he was being brought down in the tackle, so shouldn't be too upset.
2: Yeah, 5 seconds later. So flicking over O'Connell, right in the middle of the defensive 50 here for Carlton, attacking 50 for St Kilda. Just out towards the paint, we'll have another ball up. Wrestling, Pitnet, Marshall. Good tap from Pitnet out to Evans. Bangs it on the boot. Loose man back in defence is Cooper Sharman out on the centre wing for St Kilda. Finds Howard out towards the interchange. Howard runs his full journey out towards the left forward pocket. Caminiti the target. Couldn't take the mark. Gets a free kick. Chopping to the arms for Caminiti. He'll have a crack at this from probably 51. All the pain of 50. He's only 10 metres in from where the 50 meets the boundary. Left half forward here for the Saints. And this would take an almighty roost.
1: Tough to be a defender these days. You can't do anything in the marking contest. I mean, that free kick was there.
2: They've been hot on that tonight, though, already, haven't they?
1: All year they have. As soon as you make any contact with the arm, it's deemed as a chop. There's some soft ones, but
2: as Luke Beveridge said, more goals, more money. Caminiti, pain of 50. He's got a hold of this. Just misses to the left-hand side. Still went one row back.
1: AFL not happy with that point.
2: So another minor for the Saints. 3-5-23, they lead Carlton 2-4-16 on the host plus. That's a plus scoreboard.
0: Haynes finds the chest of Cottrell on the way out of defensive 50. Squares it back up to Florent. Is it left half back? Now Chera. Centre half back position. Again, he'll switch the play, finds Wietering. Right half back.
2: Gee, they defended well with St Kilda.
0: Chipping short again, back to Chera.
1: Yeah, it was a great run. Ainsworth ran 80 metres to try and get to the fat side, and Hall just came across. He'd had Windhager cold, and Hall just covered him off really nicely. Found forcing way him out. To slow play again.
0: Chipped down the line to Cowan. Back to Saad, back in the lineup today.
1: Bobble.
0: Dances around Garcia, went to ground. Hayward, back over the top to Cowan, who tried to get past Hill, did so well. Long raking kick inside 50. One-on-ones everywhere. Kemp! Umpire said play on. No, he didn't. And 50. The Saints thought he did. And now he's being walked to the top of the goal square for an easy goal. Against Marshall.
1: Who? Oh, the irony.
0: Yep. So from the top of the square, Kemp will pop through his second. And the Blues bring it back to a point. 3-4-22. St Kilda 3-5-23. It's on the scoreboard for Host Plus. That's a plus, and that was better from the Blues Coons.
1: Yeah, it was a good controlled build-up. St Kilda defended the switch and pressed up really well. All numbers were covered, so they went back the other side and controlled the play as they went forward. Saad bobbled it, fell over, and then forced them back into fast play. Cowan took the game on. Just Dustin Martin-style fend-off on Bradley Hill. Ross Lyon would be filthy about that. Just let him run through, and then Kemp, good body work in the contest, and Rowan Marshall, who ironically got the free kick, the mark paid when it was off about four sets of hands, tackled Kemp late after he juked it.
2: 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And we have gone 5.5 minutes on the Elders clock, win with Elders Finance, back in the middle of the ground. And Garcia flicked it out to Wanganeen Miller, running hot for Ream. Possession number 12 for him, up inside 50. It was a mongrel kick. Philippou tried to meet it. So did Hall, trying to get there O'Connell, but Hall got there first. Flicked back now to Carroll. Carroll on his left, out of bounds, trying to find Philippou. So the free kick to be taken by Haynes at right half back, commentary side or Dockland's side of the ground.
1: It's becoming a bit of a problem now, Wanganeen Miller. Cowan's looking fatigued already, and Naz is up to 12.
2: Haynes long up the line, get it in the front. Mackay at the back was Wilkie. Wanganeen Miller tackled over the boundary line. We'll have a boundary throw in right at the interchange gate, and they roll them. 1, 2, 3 down on the boundary. Thanks for Thrive, your streamlined small business growth platform.
1: And Cowan tried to get off Wanganeen Miller. He wants to go with him everywhere, but he's just forced back into play. I think he was desperate to have a spell.
0: Coons discussing all the key matchups for Holman Plumbing. Trusted quality Aussie standards. St Kilda win the clearance, but only as far as Walsh. The handball was wayward from Filippo. So Florent down this broadcast wing. Chips to half forward. Got away from his opponent, did Hayward. Mackay back to Hayward. Now flicking to Smith at half forward. He chips over the top. Finds Cripps out on his own. And he takes the mark. 40 metres out. Slight angle. And the skipper will go back to give Carlton back the lead.
1: Number 9 from the Blues has got some Larry boots on. He'd want to be able to play to wear those. Right. Fluoro orange and the lime green. I do like the look of him. Can he kick in him? He's been quiet, Paddy Cripps. Just 5 disposals. Gone at 50% efficiency. Needs to lift.
0: Had a big week last week. 31 disposals, 7 tackles, 11 clearances and 8 score involvements. And a goal in their loss to the Dockers. This to give the Blues back the lead. Cripps on the runway. Hits it well. Holds its line. Goal. Blues in front. 4-4-28, they lead the Saints 3-5-23. A host plus, that's a plus. And they've kicked the first 2 goals of the second quarter, Adam Cooney.
1: They have. Ollie Florent doing some good things. He's had 12 disposals, 5 already in this second quarter. Just that handball from Filippo. The one over the top, Sam Walsh read it really easily. From there, it looked like St Kilda were going to move the ball forward. Rookie fell over in the marking contest. I thought it was a push in the back, but as soon as Paddy Cripps saw that the Blues were going to win the ball back, he pushed inside 50, just got goal side. That might spark his evening up.
2: Bendix breaks, big moment. Bendix, the best known breaks, the skipper stepping up and kicking a goal. Just want to mention too, Flanders yet to touch the footy as we've gone 8 minutes on the Elders clock. We don't have a running cold, but we do need an Esky sponsor, so if you're out there, let us know. Back in the middle of the ground. Garcia had his pocket picked.
0: There you go.
2: Getting across now on cue. No. Flanders. Oh, taken off him. So Flanders desperately looking for a touch. Got called back, free kick. In the middle of the ground, Chera will go up towards right half forward, right forward pocket. Here for Carlton, getting to the ball first. Here was Evans, turned inside. Little handball to Kemp. Kemp pulled the short kick, looking for Florent. Managed to gather and stay there. Evans here in support. He got flung around. Kemp should have given the first one. Went to Walsh, back now to Hollins. Hollins from the pocket, squares up the footy. Hot spot here for Carlton. Oh! Big fly over the top. What a grab. It's an enormous mark there from Matty Carroll. He's come from about 8 deep and taken it on his chest. Get this on the Harvey Norman replay. Hello.
1: Yes, the winger just floating forward. Great kick, top of the square. Dangerous position from Ollie Hollins. They worked it out really well. A little chain handball, 3 in a row, and then hot spot kick.
2: Carroll directly in front for Carlton's 3rd in the corner. He makes short work of it. And it's certainly Christmas for that Carroll. He's come from 8 deep. The Harvey Norman replay. Best brands, best range, best gifts for mum. Shopping store and online at Harvey Norman. That may as well give that a, I don't know, what have we got? A bit later on.
1: Give it another Bendix break.
2: Yeah, it's a Bendix break big moment for sure.
1: Running hot for Ream, install a Ream.
2: That is a massive grab. The more you watch that, the better it gets.
0: It's a great mark.
1: Yeah, 3 deep. I think it just floating in. Perfect timing. Took it on the chest in the end, but landed horizontally, so you get extra points for that.
2: That is huge.
1: That's a good mark. Mark of the evening so far. Going to be tough to top. And the Blues enjoying a little purple patch here.
0: Yeah, they've got all the ascendancy now, Coons. They look good. Saints have slowed up. So Carlton back out by 11 points now. TDK down to Flanders. Couldn't get a clean possession away there, so he's still possessionless. Hollins came through, and he was wrapped up.
2: Oh, Flanders. Diddly, diddly,
3: diddly, devastated.
2: Diddly, devastated.
1: Rod and Todd not happy either. They had him in the same game multi.
0: So TDK has it in the centre of the ground. You can hear the boos. He
1: Ned
0: rolls
1: had him any time.
0: Onto the left boot, looking for a target deep. Owens was that target. Ball off hands. Lands for Jagger Smith, and on the way out, hits Frankie Evans on the chest.
1: Been lively, Frankie.
0: At right half back.
1: The goggleless Frankie.
0: Does well. Finds McGovern.
1: He can see.
0: So Carlton just playing chip mark at the moment. Saints letting it happen. Oh, as this one's turned over, Henry gets on the end of the McGovern kick. Rolls into centre-half forward.
2: Look out.
0: Sharman's out on the paint. Chips over the top. Owens the target. Gets him. Hits him on the chest. And a set shot coming up. 25 out. About 40-degree angle for Mitch Owens to make him pay.
1: Oh, it stings. Carlton controlling the game. Frankie Evans has been red hot. Running hot, in fact, for Ream. Kicked it out to McGovern. One-step kick. Tried the inside. ball to open the ground up, kicked it straight to the opposition. Impossible to defend on that transition. Gee, that stings. 3 goals to 0, and they gift one back here to the Saints.
2: Well, it's not through yet.
0: To wrestle back some momentum.
1: He'll kick this.
0: Mitch Owens knew it off the boot. Kicks the goal. So they get one back.
1: Never in doubt.
0: They break a run of 3 from the Blues. And Mitch Owens gets his first of the night. And the Saints back to trailing by 5 points. Carlton 5-4-34. St Kilda 4-5-29. Look, the host plus.
2: We'll get some stats here for Australian made. Just to mention, Flanders is averaging 24 touches this season. So we have 12 minutes going on the Elders clock. So we're halfway through the second. Has not registered a possession yet.
1: He's had a tackle, though. So
2: what are the midfield stats here, like, comparing the two teams, Coons, for Australian made? Australian made week is made 18 to 24.
1: Well, the mids aren't getting a heap of it from the same. Magnum Miller has had the 12, and then it's Wilkie, Sinclair and Sharman, the next best. So Florence had 13, Chera 10, Walsh 9, and Frankie Evans 9, who's been terrific so far this evening for the Blues.
2: He could be our Cooper's Flexalt. Flip it up with Flexalt, the flexible oral lice treatment player. On Frankie Evans, free kick in the middle of the ground. It's going to Jagger Smith. Short option. Finds Cowan. Now goes up inside 50. Mungrel sort of a burning punt to get into the front. This man has been unstoppable. Kemp has marked this almost directly in front, 40 metres out. He's lining up for his third.
1: Well, he's not exactly lining up. He's facing horizontal. Oh, thank God for that. I thought he was going to kick that around on his left foot.
2: I would have vomited if he did. Oh, I would have spewed up. Terry Wallace spewed up.
1: Sean wouldn't have done that. He has just his movement through at 50. He just sprinted and wanted that ball. He ran as hard as he could to get to that pocket of space. And it was a mung kick, but he worked so hard he was the first to get there.
2: Kemp. To be the difference. In for 3. Oh. This dead set slaughtered it. At AFL level, it's unforgivable. On the Harvey Norman replay, it's just a shank. They're the ones that cost you games of football. 5-5-35, Carlton leads St Kilda. 4-5-29 on the host plus. That's a plus scoreboard.
0: Oh. Dean Miller went up the middle, but to no one. One Saints player was standing there. Saad took an uncontested mark in the middle of the ground. Went short to Smith, back to Saad. He loads up on the left boot. Pressure on now. Flyers go up. Couldn't take the mark. Was Cowan in the pack. Fed out now to Chera, but stolen away by Smith. Now into the path of Liam Henry. There's Flanders' first possession. Gives the hands to McRae into the side tonight. And on the left boot finds Tom DeConing at right half back.
2: Have a listen to him.
0: Into the boots. He chips short, finds Butler on the outer side. Every possession under pressure for the Saints. Long, Owens got up high. Didn't take the mark. Wietering out the back. Fed the hands to Florent, who sends him to half forward again. Getting a hand in there was Howard. Coming out hard, though, was McGovern, who danced away his way around. Snaps around the body. Big goal for the Blues. No one came at him. He steadied and kicked a ripper. His 16th of the season, and the Blues wrestle back the ascendancy. 6-5-41 to 4-5-29 on the scoreboard for Host Plus. That's a plus.
1: Well, they're just getting beaten to the ball at the moment. St Kilda defenders. I mean, it was Kemp that previous inside 50, and then McGovern just attacked the footy. Wilkie sat back and waited for it. I think he thought that he was on his own and had more time and space than that. Waited for the footy. McGovern attacked it, and then they all laid off him. They thought the handball received was coming, so everyone ran in a wave past him, which parted the seas for McGovern. Around on the left, nice finish.
2: 12 points of margin on the host plus. That's a plus scoreboard.
1: 4-1 second quarter.
2: 4-1 second quarter. That's a contender for the Beaumont's goal of the day. There's no doubt about it. Never miss a moment of the footy with McDelivery. If you're listening at home, sync it up with your TV. Get the Maccas and hold on to your hats. And Henry sort of soccer to himself. This man, Saad, he's had plenty of it. We better keep an eye on his touches for Australian made.
1: Yeah, this is 5 for the quarter.
2: A 5 for the quarter. How many for the match?
1: Bear with me.
2: Well, there's 6 for the quarter.
1: Six. He didn't touch it in the first quarter.
2: He didn't touch it. No. So 6 so far. So they switch up. So this is the non-Docklands side of the ground or city side of Marvel Stadium. So Dean on his left. Long down centre wing, far side. Big fist Silvani. Getting across Haynes did really well to spoil. Scrappy footy right on the Toyota logo. We'll have a ball up. We've gone 16 and a half, Elders clock.
1: 50 isolated. They've left Harry one out by himself with Dougal down there defending.
2: Down with big Dougs. To the tap. One ruckman went. And that was Reedy. They've got a clearing kick, St Kilda. Tried to go to half forward. Cut off there. By, of course, Harry Dean. Game number six for him. They're on transition. Centre wing, far side, the Blues.
0: Hollands to Haynes. Long to half forward. Wookie went up in the contest. Couldn't win the ball, but off hands. McRae did well to De Koning. He ran into a brick wall, though. How will the umpire see it? He crosses his chest. Ball up.
2: I feel like this
0: week... That was a hospital handball from Tom De Koning.
2: This week they're paying chopping of the arms and not holding the ball this week, aren't they?
0: You watch. Jack McRae, chopping of the arms rule has gone crazy. We'll be talked back on Monday morning. There's Flanders.
1: Jack McRae was in slow motion then too. Could have been holding the ball.
0: Hill's kick cut off by Haynes. Underground handball was clever to Cowan. Around his body. Snaps to half forward. Wilkie eats that up. But left half back. Comes back inside defensive 50 to Howard. Saints have lost all their run. Carlton have lifted in this quarter. They lead by 12 points, the Blues. Packed house at Marvel Stadium. As Howard chips down the line, finds Brad Hill.
2: He's a good crowd.
0: Right half back. Down the line again to McRae, who wanted him to keep running, so he just spun around and then found Henry out of sight. Tight against the boundary. Again, just slow and steady for the Saints. Not defending
1: just
0: well.
1: Absolutely desperate to get his hands on the footy here.
0: And he might get it.
1: Flanders. He's run so hard on those 45 just to try and get himself involved.
0: Gives back to Henry, who sends it to half forward. O'Connell was the target. Slapped out of there by Harry Dean. And he runs to Liam Henry and says, don't kick it there. A massive scuffle on the outer side. Harry Dean's played like six games of footy. And he's thrown his weight around. And it's a free kick, Carlton.
1: Yeah, well, Wanganeen Miller put him down. Yeah, a classic jumper punch put him on the deck. So Harold got himself involved, and now he ends up with the Sharon. Good play.
0: It's his sixth game of AFL footy. I love it.
2: It's a week these days to do that. Well, the free kick went against him. The kick up the wing. McGovern, he's lifted. Hit the 45 and did it well. So he's managed to find Reedy. Squares the footy up middle of the ground. Florent running switches on for Green. Possession number 16. Switches on. Newman's on. They've got an overlap here with a yard of room. They can use Cottrell. Newman goes inboard. Found Chera up. Chera will feint for the kick. Wheeled around on his right. Up to the pocket. Looking for Mackay. Goes over the back. Here's Evans. Goes back now to Cottrell. Shaved head time. Inside. Burnt. Jaggersmith did really well. Turn around to Mackay. Massive smother. Kick smothered there. Haywood tried to get a handball back out to Cottrell. He committed. Flick ball out. Went to Jaggersmith. Squared up the footy. Half volley to Hollands. It's a hot footy inside. Getting across here was Ainsworth. Soccer up the ground and misses. They had plenty of opportunity, did the Blues, and just butchered it at every occasion.
1: That was good defending from the Saints. Good attacking too from Carlton. Cottrell just put his head over the footy, won a really hard ball and was able to get it out to Jagger Smith, and then the spot up kick just hit the deck. Good footy all round.
0: Saints have stopped to a walk at the moment. All had it in the heart of defensive 50. Just went sideways to Wilkie, who goes down the line now to Hill. And they're stuck on that outer side, Coombs.
1: Yeah, everyone's dried up. There's not one person running for this ball. Everyone is flat-footed.
0: Hill. They have to go long down the wing. Sharman the target. He's underneath it. Filippo was three deep. Wietering. He wanted the mark. Didn't get it. Funneled out to him. Now to Dean. Quick hands were good into the path of Newman. Does it go out before he gets a hand to it? It is. It was Lasso. It'll be a Filippo free kick out of sight.
1: Where did the word Lasso come from?
0: It's just a fancier word than last disposal, I reckon.
1: Boomerang.
0: Ted Lasso.
1: It comes back the other way.
2: Big fans of country music, the umpires. So that's
1: Yellowstone.
0: Filippo. Long and strong to half forward. Dean
1: Harry
0: across.
1: Again.
0: He looks like a real star, this boy.
1: He doesn't like to switch the ball, though.
0: Pick three in last year's draft.
1: Keeps going straight back down the line.
0: He looks really good as Carlton got on the outer side, and they bring it into the corridor, Miles.
2: In they come, the corridor to Chera. Got to be a free kick for holding, and it is. Yeah, on Harry Dean, two first names. He's flying.
1: Yeah, his sister Olivia not going too badly either.
2: Yep, his dad James could handle it too. Nick Haynes out to right half forward. Kick wasn't great. It'll go off hands of Sawani. We'll have a boundary throw in. 65 metres around. Carlton right half forward. They're kicking to the right hand side of your radio dial. This is the Yarra end they're kicking to this time.
0: You get the feeling Carlton fans wanted this game more than any.
1: On the lasso. It's begun as an English word in the 19th century. It may have originated from Castilian word lazo, which is first attested in the 13th century, noose or snare.
2: Well, there you go. Noose has been a different thing in the 13th century too. So on transition, Newman, middle of the ground, elects to go to the far side. Carroll, with his purple boots, finds Hollands out with a yard of room on his own. All he's got to do is spot up the target, and he does. He finds Ainsworth. And Ainsworth is at a new club, pick number 4 in the 2016 National Draft. He's a Gippsland boy, of course, spent plenty of time up at the Gold Coast Suns. They call him the banger, Benny Ainsworth.
1: Why?
2: Because he can bang it home from outside 50, Kearns.
1: Don't you, banger?
2: Here comes banger for a sanger. Bang! Bang! There you go! Banger from long range. Ben Ainsworth, well, the build-up was good from Carlton. They switched through the middle of the ground, hit up the short option. I mean, Holland's had every right. Adam Cooney, our expert for power, made a blaze away. But he lowered the eyes, hit up Ainsworth. The number 12 went back and said, this is why they call me banger, Adam Cooney.
1: And he went bang and he didn't let you down, Miles. I may not have been as team-oriented as Ollie Hollands in that situation. You're right, it was really unselfish. Good hard lead into the eyes of Hollands was Ainsworth, but he could have strolled into the Telstra logo and had a ping. But good team play and banger smacked it home. So 8 inside 50s for the quarter. They've had 7 shots, so efficiency when they're getting in there for 5 goals too is through the roof at the moment. Saints defenders really battling.
0: 7-6-48 to 4-5-29. St Kilda free kick on the way out. No, they've brought it back. It will be a Saints free, but Windhager was on the move. Anthony Miller is free in the middle of the ground. No one mans the mark, so he chips to half forward. Wood has it. They need a goal desperately here, the Saints. 4.5 still to play.
2: He can thump it.
0: Kicks into the pocket, looking for Marshall, who's got a mismatch on Evans, and takes the mark.
1: Smart
0: good
1: kick.
0: So Marshall tight in the pocket. They need this.
1: Yeah, just identified the mismatch, the ungoggled Frankie Evans at the non-Docklands end to the big ruckman Rowan Marshall. Just put it on his head, let him do the work.
2: You mean the non-goggled at the non-Docklands?
1: The non-goggled.
2: At the non-Yarra.
0: He's in the left forward pocket. He's pointing his shoulder to goal. The big ruckman is going to run around and kick a ripping goal. Bent it nicely. And the Saints needed that. Marshall's got his second. And they just bring the momentum back in their favour slightly. They're hanging in there. 7-6-48, the Blues. St Kilda 5-5-35. For Host Plus, that's a plus. Still 4 minutes to play on the clock. Adam Cooney for Elders, with Elders win with Elders Finance.
1: Just want to have a look at the Harvey Norman replay as to why Manganese Miller had got the free kick, but Carlton had plenty of time to get numbers back, and they left Wood free all by himself at centre-half forward, and then disorganised again back inside defensive 50. Pitt was trying to get back as the spare inside D50, but it left Frankie Evans trying to defend Rowan Marshall, so Pitternet just had to take that man, Rowan Marshall, and let Frankie Evans maybe cover that corridor hole position. So, yeah, just poor defending from the Blues.
2: It was poor defending. Couldn't have said it better myself, Adam Cooney, but that's why you're a Brownlow medalist. The rest of us aren't. There's going to be another free kick in the middle of the ground for another infringement. Pitnet against TDK, or Tom De Koning, should I say. He looks up towards Butler. Butler flicked the handball off to McRae. Lowers the eyes. Elite kick inside 50. And that is how you want to see St Kilda play football. Hits up Cooper Sharman. He's had a shot from almost the exact same spot here in the earlier on this quarter. 48 plays 35. And to say this is not a Bendix Breaks big moment. Margin 13. 25, 26 minutes gone on the Elders clock. Adam Cooney, this would be huge.
1: Your 2 free kicks from centre bounce, resulting in 2 scores, and it'll give the Saints some momentum.
2: Sharman, in he comes from long range, you young man. Spread it out to the right-hand side. Will it make the journey? No. Gets punched through for a minor. They move to 5-6-36, so trail Carlton 7-6-48. That's on the Host Plus, that's the Plus scoreboard. This is AFL Nation. For the 4-20 sausage roll, I just had one. They are delicious. Miles Fitzner, John Donohoe, Adam Cooney.
0: So Newman now from fullback. You know all about Carlton's second half woes.
2: They don't have one.
0: The Saints They'll just need to be within touching distance and see if they can run over the top of them. Problem is, St Kilda don't win third quarter, so what will we see?
2: See that tap?
0: They won the footy back on this occasion. Butler ran past it, and then Sharman went a bit high. The umpire circling, he says ball up. Attacking side for the Saints. 3 minutes on the clock for Elders. Thrown up, half forward for St Kilda. Marshall down into the path of Filippo, who ran past it. Back by Cowan against Wanganeen Miller, and just walk him over the line.
2: Florent up to 16 for Australian Made. Wanganeen Miller at 14. Jagger Smith 13. Around the grounds for Chemist Warehouse. 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Geelong by 49. Richmond by 11. Brisbane by 64.
0: Out on the full. Butler went to kick and he hit it up the chimney. So Walsh will get himself a free kick at right half back. He'll go backwards now to Newman. There's a couple to come at him. He'll go back instead to where it came from. Walsh. Just inside the boundary. Right half back. Comes down the broadcast wing. Mackay in the contest. At the back, Kemp nearly unguarded. Ball at ground level. Bursts his way through. Coughed it up though to Howard. Now to Flanders. Handball over the top to Windhager. It wasn't great on his head. And now he's put his teammates under enormous pressure. Fed out there. That was a throw from Flanders. Umpire didn't see it. Bouncing ball. McRae on the wing. Filippo dropped what he should have taken. Cleans up his own mess. And then on the left boot, that is a Mung to half forward. Carlton should mop it up. Williams on the way out. The Blues through the middle of the ground.
2: And the intercept came. Getting to the front of the pack. Sinclair from the spoil to Windhager to Flanders with a no look up. Back now to Jack Carroll for St Kilda with an up and under inside 50. Wanganeen Miller and Flew out the back to Sharman. Sprays on the left and misses. So another miss from Cooper Sharman. The 43s had three goes at it. 5-7-37. The Saints so trail the Blues. 7-6-48. And we have gone 28 and a half on the Elders clock. This is AFL Nation for 4-20 sausage roll.
1: And the last couple of minutes just riddled with errors from both sides. Filippo got away with one there. It looked like the Blues were on the counter-attack and then sat the ball up on the head and then came back the other way. And Sharman's missed another one.
0: Collins down the line. Mackay the target. Ball off hands. Evans. He was in a contest there. Chera tried to feed it out. Mackay in close confines. Back to Chera to Matt Carroll. Now to Newman. Great handballs from the Blues. Walsh sends him down the wing. Kemp got out.
2: McGovern.
0: Can they get a late one here, the Blues? He chips to the McGovern pocket.
3: Good lead.
0: Inside. Great kick. He'll go square it up. Central ball. Finds Williams. And a red time goal is going to drive Ross Lyon insane. And Zach Williams will get it with a minute on the clock.
1: We'll go back for a set shot. Getting the job done at the moment. Those two key forwards, Kemp and McGovern, just look too nimble, too agile for Wilkie and also Dougal at times, who's had McKay. McKay, depends how you like to say that.
2: Entry's been good to them, though. Like, that kick to McGovern's elite.
0: So Williams.
1: And the spot up to Williams, not too bad either.
0: Bring it out to 17 points on the stroke of halftime from 40 metres out. Doesn't hit it well. That was straight off the side of the boot and out to the right for a minor score. So it's an even 12 points, and Miles is losing his mind in the box. 7-7-49 to 5-7-37.
2: This game's professional, right? The goal kicking tonight has been nothing short of that. There's ammo sides that kick better at goal than this.
1: Well, it looked like he just didn't have a goal kicking routine, Zach Williams. Off three steps, he didn't get any momentum through the ball, leant back on it and sprayed it.
2: So St Kilda from the kick-in, 49 plays 37 for Host Plus, that's a plus. They get around to the City side, centre wing, far side of the ground. 80 around from the Carlton goal, or left half forward. Pitnett and Marshall to go at it, dying seconds of the first half. Pitnett gets to the front, try to tap to the advantage of Walsh. You'll get there eventually, Willie. Filippo hot on his hammer. Back net to Haynes. Back towards left half forward. Evans and Flanders went at it together. Coming across to meet them is Howard and McKay. Over the boundary line again. Another boundary throw in. Dying seconds here, first half. Halftime floor show for Choices Flooring coming up. Adam Cooney and John Donohoe to take you through how they've seen the game so far. 49 plays, 37. Boundary throw in. Dying seconds. And there's the siren. 7-7-49, the Carlton Football Club with a home game here at Marvel on Saturday night. They lead St Kilda 5-7-37, 12 points of margin. That's right, 12 points of margin after a 5-goal-to-2 quarter in favour of the Carlton Blues. This is AFL Nation for 4-20 sausage roll. Miles Fitzner, John Donohoe and Adam Cooney back on the other side of this.
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0: Cripps out on his own. Cripps on the runway. Hits it well. Holds its line. Gone. Blues in front.
1: Pops from the pocket. Squares up the footy. Pops body in the car.
0: Oh! Big fly over the top. What a grab. It's an enormous mark there from Matty Carroll.
2: Who sends him to half forward again. Getting a hand in there was Howard. Coming out hard though was McGovern, who danced away, his way around. Snaps around the body. Big goal for the Blues. Gets into the pocket for Marshall, who's got a mismatch on Evans and takes the mark. Big Ruckman is going to run around and kick a ripping goal. And the Saints needed that. Marshall's got his second.
3: Maccas, I'm loving it moments. This footy season, never miss a moment with McDelivery.
2: 5-2 in that quarter for the Blues. Season lead by 12 points at halftime. 7-7-49 to 5-7-37. Both teams missing some vital opportunities in this game. It feels like, Adam Cooney, as we welcome you in, Carlton almost should be 4 or 5 goals ahead at this stage.
4: Well, they were really efficient in that second quarter. Got the game going on their terms. It's a rare feat to make Carlton look fast over the ground, and St Kilda are certainly doing that at the moment. So, I mean, numbers-wise in the second quarter, they had 9 entries inside 50. They scored 8 times, 5 goals, 3. So incredibly efficient when they've gone in there. Kemp has looked like a live wire. He certainly, his speed and his leading patterns have been really strong, and McGovern has looked good as well. So they're working really well together. Dougal's doing a pretty good job on Harry Mackay, but the other two are certainly getting off the chain.
2: I think we're seeing the lack of zip that it gets provided by Higgins and by Wilson for the Saints. They're not able to break lines through this game. So, look, 12 points, they're well and truly not out of this game at all, but certainly Carlton have looked the better of it. And if they let Carlton in the second half, you never know, they might be able to blow this open.
4: Yeah, well, it's looking likely. Sam Flanders started to get busy after a disposalless quarter and a bit. He ended up with 8 in the second quarter, so he started to get his hands on the ball. He'd feel a lot better going into half time. But yeah, they haven't got a lot of run, certainly off half back or through the middle of the ground. I mean, Wangnee Miller has been okay. Jack McRae's been all right, but he's more of an accumulator. They just haven't been able to get any sort of flow into their game, and, which is, again, a good sign. They weren't playing their best footy at quarter time, and they end up with a lead. And, Carlton are obviously pretty strong in that second quarter, but, you know, they find themselves 12 points down and not playing particularly well. So there's plenty of positives if they can get that game going in the second half, the Saints.
2: Let's see which Carlton comes out in the second half. Is it the Carlton that's faded in the last couple of weeks, or is it the Carlton that have learned from their mistakes?
4: No idea.
5: Just on that.
2: Absolutely not.
5: It's guys firing for them that don't normally fire. I mean, Kemp's normally quiet-ish and pops up. McGovern quiet-ish and pops up. They've been the stars.
2: Kemp's been awesome.
5: Mackay has actually been the main target and hasn't got going. Yeah. So if they can find one more angle, they probably should be, as you would have already mentioned, JD, a couple of goals up.
4: Yeah, so Kemp's had 10 disposals for the half. 4 marks and 2 goals, 2 for 6 score involvements. I mean, that's a pretty good game for a key forward. So he's still got a half to go.
5: It's a good game for him.
2: It certainly is. Let's get into the Choices Flooring Halftime Floor Show.
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4: Well, it was late in that second quarter. It was a chiseling ball to Kemp, who got Wilkie cold on the lead. He's got 5 or 6 metres on him time and time again when Wilkie has been playing on him. And then just a turn and burn. McGovern, a really strong lead into the pocket, laced him out, and McGovern spotted up Williams in the middle of the ground, who unfortunately went back, and Miles was not impressed with his set shot routine. Just leapt back on it. He didn't finish off the good work. The Ammos are kicking better in front of goal, according to the Fitzmeister.
2: I think it's a pretty easy, unmissable moment for Drinkwise. You won't miss a moment if you drink wise.
4: Well, it was Carroll's big grab. Yeah. It's probably the highlight of his career so far. And he's a workman-like winger, starting to cement his spot in this side. If he keeps rolling forward, taking big hangers like that, that will endear him to the fans and also keep him in the side long-term. So, yeah, great stuff from Carroll.
2: Who's been the tackler of the game for Bar Crusher Boats? Tackle your next fishing adventure in a Bar Crusher.
4: crusher. Jack McRae has had 5 for the Saints, which is a game high. The next for Carlton, or the best for Carlton, is Sam Walsh with 3 tackles. Total tackles, Carlton 25, the Saints 34.
7: 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Adam Cooney, this will you'll like this. UFC Fight Night. Aussie Jack Della Maddalena versus Carlos Prates is on now, exclusive to Paramount Plus. That got me last week as well.
4: One more go.
5: You got one. Jack Della Maddalena.
4: Jack Della Maddalena.
7: Della Maddalena. Choices flooring and giving away the ultimate VIP grand final experience. You and a mate could experience all the hype of grand final week firsthand, then be at the big match itself, the 2026 Toyota AFL Grand Final. Hit the SEN win to enter now. Before we get to a break quickly, Coons, you're Ross Lyon and the Saints coaching staff. What are you trying to change up in the second half to get back in the game?
4: Well, there's been a few players that have been sort of well down. He has thrown a couple of magnets around already, but you've got to get the hands in. Gus Ian needs to get a bit more of the ball. Levita got a little bit of it, but it hasn't been really damaging off half-back. Maybe send Naz to half-back for 5 or 6 minutes and try and get some run and gun, some metres gained off half-back, because they haven't got a lot of it flow so far. I think Sinclair's had a bit of footy, but again, not high metres gained, only 98.
5: Only 3 touches that quarter for Sinclair.
7: Yeah, he's usually much more of an accumulator than that. 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And as we go to the break,
4: yours is gone.
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7: Under pressure for the Saints. Long, Owen's got up high. Didn't take the mark. Weedering out the back. Fed the hands to Florin, who sends him to half forward again. Getting a hand in there was Howard. Coming out hard though was McGovern, who danced away his way around. Snaps around the body. Big goal for the Blues. No one came at him. He steadied and kicked a ripper.
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0: Graveler, this corner brought to you by Deutzfahr Tractors. Jump the fence to a Deutzfahr Tractor where the grass is always greener with German-engineered precision. John Donohoe, Miles Fitzner and Adam Cooney with you. It's the Blues by 12 points. Atmosphere's been good, Coons. It's been a reasonable game of footy. The skills have been down at times, but I tell you what, for two teams that have season on the line at the moment, and we say that, it's round eight, but it is season on the line, it's been a pretty entertaining contest.
1: Yeah, skills have been down, but endeavour has been high, and it's been an entertaining clash so far. I have enjoyed it. Paddy Cripps has only had the 7 disposals, and Harry McKay has been really well held. So, I mean, if Paddy can lift, which he will do, he's a pretty proud guy. If Harry can get going, then look out. But the Saints are just fumbling and bumbling their way through this one at the moment. Yeah, they need to make a couple of changes to try and get some run going. We mentioned that before. Maybe it is Naz to go to half back and just take off. Cowan is wearing him like a glove all night. He's had the 14, but hasn't been. He's kicked it at 50% efficiency. He's had 289 metres gained for 4 score involvement. So he's been okay, but it hasn't been the most dominant half of footy that we've seen him play.
0: We mentioned it there from a Saints perspective about some positional changes. Anyone else you see maybe that needs to get into the game? Can they? I don't think we've seen much of Garcia in the middle actually tonight. And that's where he's done all his work the last few weeks.
1: No, he's only had the 4 disposals, 2 kicks, and he's missed both of those targets. O'Connell, who came into the side, has been really sighted, and Stocker, just the 2 disposals as well. So Silvani started red hot, and he's only had the 4. He only had 3 disposals early on in this game because he got 3 really big boos from the Carlton crowd and barely been sighted since. So there's still a couple of players who can certainly lift. Flanders, who didn't touch the ball in the first quarter, he's up to 8 now, so he'd be feeling better about himself as well. DeConing, 7 disposals and a goal, so he's got some upside in his second half too.
2: Just on that, Garcia's been averaging 17.5, 4.5 clearances and 6.5 tackles for the season so far. Some stats for Australian-made week 18-24, and of course some key matchups for Holman Plumbing. Trusted quality and Aussie standards. We'll see whether or not Cowan continues with Wanganeen Millerup or not.
1: Well, Garcia's in centre bounce, so good sign and good coaching to try and get the young fella into the contest.
0: So the Saints are rolling with Garcia, Windhager, Wanganeen Millerup in the middle. Blues have got Williams, Cowan alongside Wanganeen Millerup, Cripps, and DeConing and Pitnet to go at it in a moment. So it's the Blues by 12 points under the lid here at Marvel Stadium. Saturday night footy on AFL Nation for 4-20 Traveller. John Dono, Adam Cooney, and to get you going in the third quarter, it'll be Miles Fitzner on AFL Nation.
1: Still got 25 seconds.
0: Do we?
1: To go here.
0: Okay.
1: Still. Just chill out, grab a cup of tea.
0: Well, I'm just telling everyone that, it'll be Miles to get going in the...
2: 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Geelong by 49 over North, Richmond by 11 over West Coast, and Brisbane by 64 over Essendon. So back in the middle of the ground, Carlton lead by 12 points, and Kilda lead by 5 points at quarter time. A 5-2 second quarter saw a turn. Do Carlton have a second half? Ross Lyon would have torn the paint clean off the change rooms at halftime. DeConing v Pitnet. Call that a 50-50. Ended up in the hands of Pitnet. Ignored Cripps. Turned around and went inside 50 himself. Long down to 2 or 3 contests. Get him to front. McGovern. Left foot snap. This will be nice and quick and early. Misses to the near side. Would have been a goal inside 14 seconds. McGovern looking lively. And Carlton extend the margin. They're now up by 13 points on the Deutzfahr Tractor scoreboard.
1: It's funny, he's only had 6 disposals, Mitch McGovern, but he's been so lively that it feels like he's had 15.
0: Sinclair walks out of the goal square and brings it to this near side. Filippo went up, couldn't take it, ball off hands. Dispute on the ground. Butler ended up with it. He threw it on his boot. Cripps will win the footy. Oh. And now they can open up through the middle. They're everywhere, the Blues. Smith.
1: Spread.
0: Now to Williams. He goes long to the top of the goal square. Numbers with the Saints. Backing back was Howard. They might end up with a goal here. Here's Ainsworth. Across the face of goal, he finds Hollins, but it was just a little bit too deep for him. So it brings the Saints back into the contest. He's paddled it all the way out to half forward. Florent on the right boot, chips inside, finally finds a target, and McGovern was that.
2: He's been the lead, Florent. That's possession 17 for him, running hot for Ream Installer, Ream Australia's favourite.
0: Mm-hmm. Moment that Saints fans won't want to see again with Dougal Howard back there. He had an opportunity to snuffle that one.
1: Well, he could have probably kicked the goal, and he was 8 metres out, Mitch McGovern. Chose to handball back, and they ended up outside 50, but kept working, as he has done all night. Can he slot this? He's supposed to be a bit wayward in front of goals tonight, Mitch.
0: He's tight against the boundary, out of side. He's kicked 16 goals. He's their leading goal kicker this season. Chips this one across the face of goal. It'll be slapped through by De Koning. A little bit of boundary throw in. On the signs for the Blues to start this third quarter. 7-9-51 Carlton, 5-7-37 the Saints. 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
2: 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Two good looks nice and early for Carlton. And unable to convert. Kicking was tight, really tight. Found Howard. Out to centre wing, far side. Found Mason Wood, former Roo. Bradley Hill, haven't called him a lot. Still centre wing. Went across to Wanganeen Miller, turned himself into trouble. Back net a Carroll of the Saints variety. Back net a Wood. Handball smothered, cut off. Florent, he's been probably the best on ground. His handball cut off by Wood. Long down deep, it's a 2-on-1. Getting back Harry Dean, he did really well. Really well, the big ginger.
0: He's a good player.
2: For that, for game number 6, with a 1-on-2 like that, is exactly what you want to see Adam Cooney from your defenders.
1: Yeah, he's been super tonight. 3 spoils, Harry Dean. He's been good behind the ball, but missed option, Mason Wood. Poor kick.
0: Here's Garcia from the stoppage. Free kick found. And it's a high tackle. I think it'll be going Carlton's way.
1: Should be fitting then.
0: Yep. It will be a Carlton free kick.
2: What is it with the couple of Carlton redheads deciding to shave him? Bare shave, Dean and Cottrell.
1: Yeah, let the ginger flow, I say.
2: Yeah, well.
0: You would say that, Adam, as a former. Actually, a current.
1: Current.
0: He's got the hat on tonight, so we can't really tell. But
2: boys Carlton worried about getting sunburned here tonight.
0: Kicking around the back half. Haynes back to Wiedering. He goes across defensive goal again to Williams. So they've done this well tonight, Carlton. Chip mark. And this is something that's cut the Saints up throughout the year. And now there's an opening for Haynes, who chips to Smith. And they're into attacking areas now. What's Ainsworth inside, low, flat ball to no one in particular. Came out, though, Kemp. He finds a way around, snaps around his body. It's out to the right. Was it slapped through? Oh, no. It wasn't put through by the Saints. Sharman had to dump it out of there. Are we going to get a score review? Because everyone stopped. It looked like the ball checked up on the line, and we are going to get a score review.
1: So what happens if it's play on?
0: Let's have a look at the Harvey Norman replay screen. I'd imagine they'd ball it up, Adam.
1: The Saints were just about to take possession of the ball.
2: 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Best gifts for mum. 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Call it out, JD.
0: Yep, so the ball was over the line.
2: How can you not call that? Like,
0: it was, yeah, on the score. They've just got to back themselves.
2: Stevie Wonder would call that.
0: Yep, so 7-10-52, 5-7-37, 14-point lead for the Blues. The Saints, they need one here, Miles.
2: Certainly do. Sinclair to bring the ball in quickly. Went out to the left-back pocket. Now they're at centre wing. Mason Wood in the one-on-one did really well against Williams. Instead, he did too well. He actually held Williams.
1: That's
2: free kick now on Carlton's way. And could be 50. Called the stand a long way off what the mark was.
1: And held the ball for an eternity without giving it back. So Carlton are dominating this quarter, but they need to put some scoreboard pressure on, really put the Saints under some heat here.
2: Williams hit the square one to Chera. Goes all the way back to centre-half, back to Dean. Transition on to Haynes, now in front of the interchange centre wing. Has Cottrell short, uses him. So Cottrell has Cowan down the line. Wanganeen Miller just corralling him. Instead, he runs 45 inboard, pulls the trigger and goes up inside 50. Trying to get to the front was Mackay, did well. Back there, Garcia lowered the eyes. Good on his left, found Philippou. Right half back for the Saints. Now they're spreading for him. No one on the mark. Philippou with a helicopter kick up towards Dean and Caminiti. Caminiti flew and just pushed Dean under it. Getting across Wiedering. Caminiti, back net a Hall. I like the look of him. Good at ground level, though he's turned it over inside. Saad after Burners. Run bounce. Here he goes. Shrug to another one. Two bounces. Can it be? There it is. Here he goes. Bombs up inside 50. Adam Saad at a one-on-one. Big fist came across from Silvani. Getting back Garcia. Ball bounce poorly. Ainsworth over there as well. Trying to put the head over at Flanders. Going to be a ball up directly in front of Carlton's goal. He's an excitement machine, Adam Saad. He lit up the Marvel Stadium.
0: It's almost like he got the speed wobbles and just had to throw it on the boot.
1: I think he thought that he was about to get run down. He had acres of space.

0: was about to get run down. He had acres of space. He could have had another bounce, run inside 50 and kick one of the goals of the year.
1: Some could have said that Blake acres of space.
2: Thrown up, top of the goal square for the Blues. Mackay got the hand away. Coward burst his way out. This might be out on the full. No, he just hits the chest of Filippo. So this is where the Saints have broken down. He's got Caminiti in a two-on-one. He's got to be strong. Arms were chopped. Umpire said no. He picked it up on ground level. Now opens it up for Hall. He's got Charman feeding back to goal. Wanganeen Miller on the end of it. Hits Charman on the chest. Beautiful kick. And Charman, tight angle, can go back and have a shot at goal if he wants.
0: Beautiful Hill kick.
2: He's chipping over the top. Hill got out and takes the mark.
0: Good run from Hill.
2: 15 metres out, slight angle.
0: He was behind Wanganeen Miller when he kicked that ball inside 50, so just saw that pocket of space, identified it. Charman had got goal side. Everyone, the Carlton defenders had pressed up really high and they let the ball go out the back with Wanganeen Miller on the drive by. Really nice controlled kick, running at speed to be able to just slow down and hit that kick. Just popped it out in front, didn't kick it too hard.
2: Saints need this. They trail by 15 points. Brad Hill from 15 metres out, slight angle, kicks it. And they get the first of the third term. It was scrappy, but they made it work. They're sixth of the night, 7-10-52, 6-7-43. And the moment in that contest, Coons, that needs to be highlighted, Caminiti was in a two-on-one, brought the ball to ground level, won his own footy, and opened it up for them.
0: Yeah, the ball just fell into his lap when he hit the deck, and then Max Hall run really hard. They had three on one. Williams, I think it was trying to press up, but too hard when you're running in a wave of three to stop that. Charman got goal side and then chipped it over to Hill. So completely against the run of play. We mentioned the Blues' dominance. Five inside 50s already to start this third quarter for the three behinds. They just couldn't put any scoreboard pressure on. Quite often is the way Saints go down. Two inside 50s for the quarter. Kick the goal.
1: Stats for Australia made there, of course. Our expert for Power Bay, Adam Cooney, back in the middle of the ground. Walsh just pushed off it. Reedy as well. He's been quiet enough. That's big Reedy. Marshall has had the better of him. O'Connell, well, he threw it out to Garcia. No free kick paid. Gets back to Stocker, right half back. Kicked around the corner. Getting across Newman, did well. Over there to help him was Hollins. Back now to Newman. Pulled the trigger inside. The kick is too hot. Over the top there to Wilkie. That's happened numerous times there for the Blues.
2: Oh, no.
1: Wilkie's turned himself into a bit of trouble. Managed to find Garcia at right half back. Well, 52 plays 43 for Deutzfahrt Tractors.
0: He played on, and Ainsworth was right behind him, but he was so worried about getting out of the protected area, he could have just tackled him to the ground.
1: That's what happens now after the rule that we've seen. Long up the line, Matthias Philippou, who got to the front. It's going to be a high free kick paid here over the shoulder to Philippou. The 25 right in front of the interchange commentary side, in front of Zach Williams.
0: Have you seen his year, Johnny?
2: Philippou. Better. Building into it nicely. He's getting looks at goal. It's been good.
1: So Philippou up to right half forward, just inside 50. Get it in the front, Charman. Now, he hasn't kicked particularly well tonight. He's looked to give them off. I mean, Hill had the Joe the Goose over the top of four through hard running and poor defending from Carlton. He's got this from almost the exact angle he had on the other end. This is a 45-degree angle. Kick from the paint of 50. And he's pulled two of them left at the non-Yarra end. Now he's at the Yarra end.
0: He likes the Yarra end.
1: He loves the Yarra
0: end. He's a river specialist.
1: Keegan towards the river. Cooper Sharman. In he comes. Left, back, right. No. Yes! Ooh. Oh, it was a banana. Sharman kicks his second. Second for the quarter for St Kilda. That started a long way left and bending for the Bendix Brakes. Well, we margin back to three.
0: Well, it didn't look like it. He didn't hit it well.
1: Never looked like
0: off it. Off the instep as well, but gee, it curved like a banana. I just don't know, how did they end up getting that matchup? Massad on Sharman. Well out of his weight division and height there. And Sharman just got front position, just got around him with ease. Saad's a running defender. How can he be defending one-on-one on a slow play for a long kick down the line on Cooper Sharman? A
1: couple of lapses in defence here from Carlton. Brings the margin back to 3 points.
0: You've now they got out to before.
1: 19-point lead at the 23-minute mark, but they led by five at the 7.5-minute mark of the second. John Donohoe.
2: Saints have only won one third quarter this season. That was last week against the Eagles. The Blues, what have they done in second halves, Blues fans? As they win the clearance, coughed it up though. Back to Hill. Now through the middle of the ground. Filippo, he opens it up to Garcia. Getting his way into the game. Finds Sharman from 52 metres.

0: is out, kicks to the top of the square. Owens is out and hits him on the chest. And this to put the Saints in front.
1: We just tried to do too much, Paddy Cripps.
2: He's had a dog of a day, and he just tried to take on three tackles. Just had to get the ball on his boot, get some territory for this side. Tried to take on the world and got caught.
0: Owen's going to run around. He's already kicked one. Doesn't hit it well. Kicks it across the face. That's shocking from 20 metres out.
1: Bendix breaks that.
0: Yeah.
3: So is it
0: minor score? Dan Butler's gone to the back of the bench. He's done for the day. We'll get an update on what has happened to Dan Butler. A boundary update.
4: For Thrive. So the ball comes back in nice and quickly. Carlton centre wing far side. Kicks to a one-on-one. Evans did really well in front of Flanders. And umpire's called. Well, they paid that earlier to Marshall, one of those.
1: They're paying him to anyone who brings it down tonight. So where's the consistency?
4: Ball up on the edge of the square. Marshall did well. Get it in the front. Walsh in the stoppage. There's a free kick paid. No one knows what for. It's going to go back down to Marshall. Well, they're just absolute raffles. It's going to be to Wanganeen and Miller.
1: He had no idea it was his friend.
4: No one. He did not have a clue. He'd run off. He's starting to get going a little bit, Wanganeen Miller. Cowan's at the job. Possession 18 for him. Turns around to Bradley Hill. Lowered the eyes. Inside 50 elite. Defence here from Carlton in the first 6 or 7 minutes has been nothing short of Schusenhausen. But the entry's been good.
1: And it was Chera then who's just switched off. That's not his direct opponent either, Filippo. So obviously covering off again. That's a couple of times they've been caught out trying to cover off on taller opponents as the kick has gone inside 50. So, yeah, not organised again behind the ball, the Blues.
4: Filippo hasn't really hit his kick sweetly tonight. That one is a perfect example of what I was saying. Missed a long way right. That's the definition of a duck hook for a left footer through for a minor score. So the margin back to 1 point. 7-10-52 to 7-9-51. 1 point the margin here at Marvel Stadium. AFL Nation for the 4-20 traveller, Miles Fitzner, Adam Cooney, John Donohoe.
0: Newman goes short to the back pocket to Florent. Right back pocket, he runs an arc. Sends it long down the outer side wing. Numbers form. Silvani in front takes the mark.
4: Right, just quickly, left hamstring for Dan Butler. He's out of the game.
0: So Carlton get themselves a free kick. They bring it back into the middle of the ground with Newman. He went one way, then the other. Toss it off to Saar. On the left boot, he's got options galore. Out the back. Hayward was waiting. Got him on the chest. It was a great kick from Saar. And Hayward can go back from 51 metres out just to re-establish a 7-point lead.
1: As soon as they changed direction, the game opened up. Hollands was out here on the wing as well. Medallion club side. Non-Yarra end for Haywood.
0: Just three goals as a Blue. This is one of his biggest. Gives it a ride. Keeps it left. Doesn't come back.
1: Four behinds with a quarter.
0: Inaccurate. Both teams.
4: Someone tell me, under the lid, perfect conditions. We're checking the PSI and the footballs or something. The goal kicking tonight has been horrific.
0: Oh, look at NASCAR.
4: Look at Naz outside of wing.
0: NASCAR.
4: He's at three. It's NASCAR. Don't mind it. They only turn left, though. Sharman with the intercept. They go up inside 50. Owens all on his own. Oh, Blues defence at sea. Michael Voss will turn to his defensive coach and say, what's happened? They've been borderline unmanned. Hartley, St Kilda forwards. Directly in front, and it started with Wanganeen Miller on the outside wing, tucked it under his arm, had the three bounces, just gained some yardage. But Owens from directly in front, but this goal kicking, well, it'll need to be studied because they've missed plenty tonight at both ends for both teams. 1-2 tonight for Owens. Can he convert? Yes, he can. 2-2 for Owens. Third goal for St Kilda for the quarter. We've gone 15 minutes on the Elders clock. And St Kilda retake the lead by 4 points at the 15.5 minute mark.
1: Well, look at him go, Naz. Three bounces down the wing. No one could catch him. And it's just that quick transition play. As soon as that ball gets some speed on it, with NASCAR driving down the wing.
0: One of your great calls, Coons.
3: NASCAR.
1: But it was Dean again trying to defend in front aggressively. And when the ball comes in that quickly, it's really hard to locate your man again. So it's just uncontested mark. Fest at the moment inside 50 for the Saints. They're Blues, they've gone in six times each. Carlton, four behinds. St Kilda, 3-2. You've got to kick your goals, Fitzmeister.
4: You certainly do for Beaumont's, where bathrooms begin. And down on the boundary for Thrive, your streamlined small business growth platform. Yeah, Dan Butler confirming left hamstring.
0: Saints free kick in the middle. They've lifted their rate.
2: Another one.
0: They lead by 4 points. Marshall, long raking kick inside 50. Coming out at it was Owens. Ball spills out the back. Wietering, wrapped up by Caminiti. Umpire will ball it up in the pocket.
1: He looks a bit off.
0: He's lifted.
1: I reckon he's, you know, obviously he is injured. He went down the rooms before. He's not moving particularly well. No impact on this one.
0: Hit net down to Florent. Dumped it on the boot. Come back though. Flanders will clean this one up on the wing. Saints with all the running this quarter. Well and truly back in this game. So Flanders runs an arc, sends it long inside 50. Wanganeen Miller was down there. Off hands. Ball lands for Caminiti. Just couldn't corral it. So Florent picked it up and gave it to Wietering, who just dumped it out of there with a barrel and it works out. And the mark was taken on the chest of Mackay.
1: Getting the Bronx cheers, is he, Harry? First touch this quarter.
0: Another copped them today from their own fans. I don't necessarily agree with it, but
1: bit harsh on the Brisbane Lions on the strength whiteboard. They just left it blank for Ben Mackay.
0: They did. Ainsworth has it on the edge of the square. Chips sideways to centre-half, back to Florent. Now the run's dried up for the Blues. Saints by 4 points.
4: They've gone man on man here, the Saints.
0: Just over 17 minutes in this quarter. Short to Dean.
1: Good old school.
0: They have gone back into their shell here, Carlton. He's not sure what his next move is, so again, he fans it even further wide towards the boundary, out of sight to Haynes. And I reckon they've advanced about 9 metres total in this passage.
1: Very stagnant.
0: Now he's going to go backwards into negatives, back to Wietering.
1: There's no switch to come back out this side, though. So
4: they've gone full man on man, haven't they, Coons?
1: And they've gone back some 50 metres and got nowhere in four or five kicks.
0: Florent now runs around Filippo. Send it to the outer side, deep. Carroll used his body nicely for the Blues.
1: Lasso.
0: Is that going to be a lasso?
1: It'll be
0: a Saints free kick outer side at halfback.
4: There's some smart coaching there from the St Kilda group.
1: Yeah, it was good. And everyone bought in. Everyone did it really well. Numbered off, one-on-one, nowhere to go.
4: Intercept mark taken by Haynes, centre wing sitting side of the ground. 18 and a half gone on the Elders clock. Opportunities missed here for Carlton. 3-0 this quarter in favour of St Kilda. They lead by 4. They haven't led since the 4.5-minute mark of the second. Intercept mark taken at left half back. This time Flanders, with the leg tattoo, really stands out with the white shorts. Flanders, the little 60-degree centre wing, wasn't a great kick. And now on transition, Campbell went to Carroll. Has runner in Walsh. The 2-18s go at it. Carroll for the Saints. Walsh tried to go underground. Numbers back again for St Kilda. Hall, he worked hard to get back there. Bottling up and under. Long up the wing and a nice mark taken over there by Owens. So Owens, again Carlton trying to sort of lay off their defenders here. And they're going to be in some trouble if they do that. Kick goes up and inside 50. Gets out the back. Running onto it. Caminiti. Getting there. First Garcia. Handball over the top to Henry. Can he gather? Suckers on the ground. Yes, he can. Margin out to 10. They're in all sorts there, Carlton. When you play off your defender like that, they've also put Henry in and under the LED here. And there's a bit of a scrap on. We'll get this on the Harvey Norman replay. But right on the goal line, they have literally wedged Liam Henry under the LED like a door jam.
0: There's three blokes hanging off Naz in the goal square.
4: Look at this on the Harvey Norman replay.
1: No point playing tight now, Carlton. When the ball's in play, yeah, Henry come in and Dean just shoved him straight in the back. Should have been a free kick.
0: I think it's a free kick.
1: And it is a free kick.
4: Yeah, so but it is too. So for jamming him in and under, and this is a Bendix Breaks big moment, Henry's going to get another crack at it to kick two.
1: So he should.
4: In the space of a few seconds. But for the team in Harvey Norman, best brands, best ranks, best gifts, Henry directly in front again for getting smashed into the Chemist Warehouse LED. Kicks two in the space of seconds. St Kilda now, would you believe it? Out by 16 points in a blink of an eye. We've gone 20 minutes on the Elders clock. And on the Deutschmark Tractor scoreboard, away they go. 10-9, 69-11 chicken to 7-11-53 on the Deutschmark Tractor scoreboard.
0: Is that here, Coons?
1: No, that was definitely there. Yeah, completely unnecessary. Henry strolled into the open goal, softened it through, and then
0: yeah, he was
1: just
0: late.
1: Two hands straight in the back from Harry Dean. He's had a really good night. He's been one of their better defenders, but that was just a brain fake. Silly. He hit the fence. Yeah, that's a free kick every day of the week, and he came sheepishly to the bench after that, Harry Dean. I think he might be on the phone, but he's had a good night, but that was just a brain fade from him.
0: So a big moment there for Bendix. A big moment for the Saints. Two in no time. They've blown this one out to 16 points. Carlton back in the middle. Cripps steps around a couple. Loops the handball into the path of Walsh. Can they make something happen? Stolen away by Sinclair. Windhager got on the end of it. Hall now to the near side. And here's Henry. He's got his tail up. Couldn't take the mark, but corralled it. Second go. Gets past Hollins. Handball was at the feet of Sinclair. He's got a move. Frankie Evans hunted him down.
1: Been good, Frankie.
0: There was no talk from Sinclair's teammates.
1: No gold.
0: And now Evans can chip to half forward. Kai the target. Nudged out of it by Howard. Carroll for the Saints cleans it up to the Koning. Back to Carroll. Now to Howard. Down the near side wing. One-on-ones everywhere. Evans got out. Slucked out of there by Wheeler. Free kick.
4: That wasn't there. That is absolutely atrocious. Get his number.
0: That's a silly free kick.
4: Why pay it? Stay out of the game.
1: Gee, they've been dominant, though. The forwards this quarter from the St Kilda. Carlton's defending has been horrible behind the footy, but they've made the most of it.
0: That one probably was a free kick to Weedering. Back in board now to Cripps. Dumped off the footy, holding the ball. Saints lifting. Garcia takes the advantage. Swings it to the inside 50. Wood can settle. Can he kick the goal? Yeah, he can. Saints on a tear. Blues are rubble. They've kicked 5-6 in a row. They've seen this story unfold so many times before, Carlton. And in the blink of an eye, it's out to 22 points.
1: 6 goals, 2 from 11 entries. They have been absolutely smacked in defence this quarter, Carlton. Owens has been good. Philippos had 6-4 score involvements for the quarter. Garcia's come to life after a real quiet half. He's had 6 disposals, 4 score involvements. Mason Wood, Mitch Owens, they've all been in the action. 2 goals for Henry. So, gee, over to Carlton now. See if they've got something in the tank. It's been a horror third quarter for them so far.
4: I'm going to say it, though. They've caught the absolute raw end of the stick there with 2 free kicks.
0: Yeah,
4: that was umpires just inserting themselves in the game when unnecessary. Clearance from Garcia. They go up inside 50 once more. It's going to be Haynes in a one-on-one. And Marshall, just too strong with the body. Haynes went to ground. Marshall can go back and have a look at number 3 if he likes. He's been good around the corner so far today. This to kick 7 unanswered here in the third. Hill presented. Ignored.
1: Now let's go back and kick the goal. Slow things down. Take 30 off the clock. 6 goals for the quarter. 3.5 minutes to go. Just have a ping from 50.
4: Big Rowan. 45-degree angle. From just inside the paint of 50. For 7 unanswered. For the Saints. Hits it. Neat. Sweet. And away they go. 3 for Big Marshall. They've skipped away in the blink of an eye. 28 points to margin. 12-9-81 to 7-11-53. 7 unanswered. That's right, you heard it correctly. 7 unanswered in the space of, what is that, 16 minutes.
0: They've actually kicked 8 unanswered because they kicked the last of the second term as well.
1: It's been some sort of quarter. Well, they started really well, Carlton, but they just didn't put any scoreboard pressure on. They kick 4 behinds, and then the Saints got a couple, and from there's been no resistance.
4: And also, the midfield battle's turned around. You feel like they're starting to win centre clearance, starting to dominate in the midfield. Sinclair only had the 4 touches in the second quarter, but they're really starting to get busy in the middle. John Donohoe.
1: 7-3 clearances this quarter.
4: And free another kick free kick coming their way.
0: Another one. They're going to lose their marbles here, the Blues fans. Wanganui Miller has the free kick, defensive side of the centre circle. Flanders got out. He's got an acre of space to run into. Takes the mark. He can go long inside 50. Looking for a target. Wood was there. Got up, unopposed, and took the grab. And he's looking at his second in the quarter. And more pain potentially coming for the Blues.
1: Yeah, it's another centre bounce win as well. So 8-3 clearances for the quarter. Carroll just trying to defend in front, but letting Mason Wood out the back and just not tracking him at all.
4: Another centre bounce free kick.
0: Runs around from 47, hit the belly of the ball. High ball to the full short to Koenig! This won't please Carlton supporters one bit. Tom DeConing takes the mark in a pack of 12, and he'll go back 15 metres out, basically directly in front, for his second.
1: Where's his opponent? Brady.
0: Tom DeConing. 100 games for the Blues. He bleeds red, white and black now. Two for the night for TDK. And the Saints can't be stopped in this third term. Eight unanswered.
1: For the quarter.
4: For the quarter.
0: For the quarter.
4: Oh, this is a massacre.
1: This is.
0: What has happened to Carlton? I mean,
1: in the end, that is an uncontested chest mark at the front of the goal square from a ruckman. From a high ball that's nearly hit the roof of marble.
0: He hasn't been marking anything this year, and he's just taken two big clunks.
1: Well, there's three defenders standing down and not contesting the ball. A couple of smalls at the front, and everyone just watched him mark the ball uncontested.
4: Maybe in fairness, it was a bit of a floater that sort of dropped to the front, but not good enough, and the cut defence has been poor, but it started in here, and it started from centre bounce infringement. Wanganeen Miller with the clearance this time, went down only as far as Cowan. Now Wolf, tumble punt, inside 50 it goes, getting the front, Wilkie, really, really good contested mark in front of Haywood. He's been super quiet, Will Haywood. So Wilkie switches to left half back to the far side. O'Connell, I would call him a lot.
1: What about the kick from Walsh, though? I mean, under no pressure, he floats one to the advantage of Wilkie. Not good enough.
4: Still centre wing far side. They've found a free kick here. There's going to be a riot in this joint. There is going to be a riot. I'm looking down the Blues radio box. Ange Christou, he's gone quiet. Cooter's gone quiet. Andy Marr's gone quiet. They're up inside 50 once more of the Saints. Oh. Wood on his left. Snap around the body. Bounces. Leadering touch on the line.
0: Good touch.
4: And they're going to go for is it a free kick or a score review? They've got no idea. What is it?
1: It's touched.
0: But hold on. Why are they going for a score review?
4: Oh, my days.
1: Now we can see it from here. But what I'm more concerned about is...
4: It is a meter inside. Wiedering has touched that. The umpire is on the line.
0: What are we doing? Why are we doing this?
4: The game is in disarray if we're reviewing that. The game is in disarray.
0: They've lost their nerve.
1: You shouldn't be goal umpiring if you can't see that.
4: It's a meter and a half inside. We saw from here it was touched on the line by Wiedering.
0: Ridiculous.
4: And they've gone for the score review. Unbelievable scenes. 88 plays 53, St Kilda by 34.
0: Newman bounces his way out of defensive 50. Just down the wing, finds Mackay. Can they get a late one? Minute and a half on the clock. Ross Lyon and the Saints coaches walk their way towards the bench. They'll be happy. Here's Matt Carroll for the Blues. He'll send a long ball inside 50. Pack forms. McGovern's down there. Flyers went up. O'Connell went the spoil. Off hands. McRae to Wilkie. Now to Marshall. He goes short. To Wood. I said it wasn't 15. Back over his shoulder now. Door opens it up for the Blues again. Walsh back into Mackay. Now to Reedy. Dances around a couple. On the left. Dumps it inside 50 on the chest of Ainsworth. A late one coming up. Under a minute to play. They've been dominated this quarter, but this just has to go through. Waste no time. Snaps around the body. They get one back, the Blues. Ainsworth with his second. On the stroke of three-quarter time. And they arrest an eight-goal slide in this quarter. They get their eighth on the board. 8-11-59, 13-10-88. And Coombs, I reckon that's their first goal since the 22-minute mark of the second term.
1: Yeah, well, they had a few cracks at it to start this quarter with four behinds. And St Kilda just went bang, bang, bang, bang, bang, bang, bang. Bang. For eight goals in a row.
0: Second goal for Ben Ainsworth.
1: Just late in the quarter, you see Rowan Marshall, instead of that sort of 10-metre ball, which the umpires always are going to call play on, even if it goes, 17 or 18 metres, generally they call it play on. Just blast that one long down the line, get it out of bounds, get a stoppage and shut down the quarter.
4: Ainsworth kicked the last two for Carlton. It was him that kicked that last one, JD, as you mentioned beautifully. AFL Nation, for 4-20 Traveller and for the Deutsche Fahrt Tractor scoreboard, the margin is back. There's going to be a free kick. Oh, it's going to go Carlton's way. Well, there you go. 29 points to margin. It's an up and under. Inside 50, they go once more. Big pack forms. Back there, Windhager for St Kilda. Flicked across. Managed to find Carroll of the Saints variety. Hill, centre wing, tucked it under his arm. One bounce, has a paddock. Up towards left half forward. And again, that man, Sharman. There's three Carlton defenders there. Sharman's still on his own. And he'll go back and have a look. After the siren, to kick 9 for the quarter for St Kilda. The Blues defence is in disarray. The Blues radio box is in disarray. Ross Lyon is grinning like a Cheshire cat. Michael Voss under pressure to go 1-7 in 2026. We're only at round 8. Sharman, he's been inaccurate all night, had the 4 score assists, hits it and stays inaccurate. Saints by 30. 30 points of margin to St Kilda after being down by 12 points at halftime. What a turnaround. This is AFL Nation for the 4-20 Traveller and for Deutsche Fahrt. We'll be back on the other side of this.
5: That quarter on AFL Nation was for Deutsche Fahrt Tractors. Jump the fence to a Deutsche Fahrt Tractor, where the grass is always greener with German engineered precision.
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0: Inside 50. Get him in the front, Sharman. In he comes. Left. Back right. No. Yes. Oh, it was a banana. An inside 50. Gets out the back. Running onto a Caminiti. Oh, get in there. First Garcia. Handball over the top to Henry. Can he gather? Suckers on the ground. Yes, he can. Saints lifting. Garcia takes the advantage. Swings it to the inside 50. Wood can settle. Can he kick the goal? Yeah, he can. 47, hit the belly of the ball, high ball to the full short, to Koenig! 100 games for the Blues. He bleeds red, white and black now.
1: Maccas, I'm loving it moments. 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
0: An 8-goal-to-1 burst for the Saints has put them back on top. 30-point margin at three-quarter time. 13-11-89 to 8-11-59. John Donohoe, Miles Fitzner and Adam Cooney with you. Carlton led by 12 points at the half. And the Saints by 30 at three-quarter time. Coons, that was, well, it was quite remarkable what we just saw from the Saints in that quarter. And the Blues have just stopped.
2: Blistering quarter of footy from the Saints. And you're right, Carlton had opportunities and then they just stopped. Defenders were playing way too aggressively and assertive out in front when the ball was coming in thick and fast. Playing in front and zoning off is not the way to go. You just got to put your arm across and get the job done behind the footing. They did not do that.
0: Final quarter brought to you by 4-20 Pies. Here's Miles Fitzner.
3: 30 points of margin in favour of St Kilda. Cripps with a clearance. Took an eternity holding the footy all day long.
2: He's at a mare.
3: Too slow. So a turnover. Sinclair wider to Wanganine Millerap. Leads all comers for Australian made. That's possession number 25. He tried to find Wood. Cut off. McGovern. Slight fumble. Went across to Cowan. Now to Newman by hand. Now Carroll for Carlton on his left. Up towards left half forward. Trying to get in and under Williams against Wilkie. Getting across to the front to help out was Haywood. Inboard with a handball. Newman lowers the eyes. Inside 50. They hit Kemp. So they're going to get another look nice and early here, the Blues. Four behinds they kicked the last quarter before they managed to get a goal nice and early. Kemble, look at this one around the corner. And this is just a must kick when you're 30 points down at the start of the last. Adam Cooney, he's choking on a 4-20 pie in the box. Don't worry, Coons, I've got this. The temperature was perfect. Kemp to go around. He's been good tonight for number three. Slaughters it again. 29 points of margin in favour of St Kilda. And again, close to the first minute or the first 30 seconds, the start of the quarter where they've looked good. Carlton let another opportunity go. 2-2 for Kemp. And that is on the Mate Internet mobile scoreboard.
0: Any paramedics at Marvel Stadium? Just come up to level three.
3: Get the defib.
0: Choking on some flaky pastry. Ball off hands on the wing and out through the interchange gates. And we'll get a boundary thrown. You right there, mate?
4: That was it was the quickest I've had a 4-20, but yeah. There was a little bit of a classic Angus that got stuck in the windpipe on the way down.
0: Delicious classic Angus. Great folks at 4-20 Pies. Oh, Saints by 29 points.
4: Nearly choked as badly as Carlton in the third quarter.
0: Ball thrown in to Koenig down. Only as far as Cottrell, who chose not to throw his boot at it, so Koenig cleans it up. Chips down the line. There's a free kick behind play. It's a hole, and it's Carlton. Oh. And you go Cottrell's way. He'll chip further afield. Walsh got out.
3: Mismatch here, McIvey Sinclair, right?
0: Walsh rolls onto his right boot. He chips into the pocket. 2-on-1.
2: Get out of the way.
0: They sorted each other out there, and there's a free kick Carlton's way. They both got in the way, but McKay will get the free kick.
4: Well, I don't know what Kemp was doing, man. He led up into the space that Harry McKay dropped back into on Sinclair. So he just needed to keep his man out of it and stay away from that space. And Harry would have taken a mark all by himself, but made it hard, but got the free kick in the end. Not sure it was there.
0: Tough old night, Harry McKay. Hasn't hit the scoreboard yet.
3: How many has he had? Not many, if any.
0: He's got 8 goals this season.
3: I mean, don't you know, 8 touches. This. Bit of scribe.
0: This would be a nice time to pop one through the middle. McKay on the runway. Can it come back? No, not enough.
3: This is what they did at the start of the third.
0: Yeah.
3: They pepper and gone.
0: 8-13 to 13-11. Saints by 28 points, but some openings there for the Blues as we started this fourth quarter for Mate Internet and Mobile.
3: 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End up on the far side of the ground. getting across to help out was Newman. Little up and under. Doesn't do Evans a lot of favours. He's been good tonight, Evans. One of Carlton's best. De Koning wrapped up in there by Cottrell. Flick over the top. Jagger Smith. One way, the other. Carroll for Carlton. Well, he got his shorts pulled down. Up high set, holding the footy. And if anything sums up the night, that's having your pants pulled down by St Kilda.
4: He's not alone. But he just had to give that ball out to Haywood, who was running past. Again, tried to do too much, tried to do it all himself, got tackled, lost the dacks and lost the ball.
5: Howard brings it to the near side, finds Silvani. The Blues come in with the son of a gun. Wilkie down the wing. Windhagel's all by himself. He's got Sharman wide open inside 50. That's the direction he goes. Puts it on his head up against Wietering. Wietering did well, protected the space. Took it one-handed on his chest.
4: It was a great grab and well covered off because Sharman had no
5: dangerous kick. Sorry, Coombs across goal. Owens did well. He got in the way. Garcia let it go through his legs. Marshall's in there. Picks it up off the deck. Feeds the handball to Owens. Now to Filippo. Here's his chance. Dance step. Tried to do too much. Gone. And now the Blues are in motion again through the middle of the ground with Jagger Smith, and he brings it to this broadcast wing. Kemp gets on the end of it.
3: Jagger Smith to a hard-working Kemp. They're all one out. They've got one-on-one here, the St Kilda defenders. This is now Carlton should have been doing it. So the Cripps, really no influence on the game, in my opinion. Cripps long and deep. It's going to go to a contest. Three-on-one. The kick is ordinary. Well, really, really ordinary. And you've got to call out great players. But that's horrific.
4: Yeah, it was an average kick. It was very well defended. Wilkie left Kemp to get back to be the spare. So Dougal was actually allowed to lay off Harry Mackay and get back as that extra. So it was pretty well defended by Wilkie and also Howard, who worked well together.
3: Defender's been superb. In addition to the coaching panel at St Kilda, Jimmy Allen got a fair bit to do with some of them also down there in defence. Former Werribee coach and three-time McGarry medal winner. St Kilda through the middle of the ground. Oh, diddly-do. Flanders on his way. John Donohoe.
5: Inside 50. Owens the target. Spoil came from Wietering at the back. He ran into Marshall. Took him down. Ball spilled out. Only just. Umpire already crossed himself. And we'll get a ball up inside 50, about 40 from goal. What a burst it was in that third quarter. 8-1 for the Saints. Out of midair. Marshall, that was pretty clever. We are in a World Cup year. He wouldn't look out of place in the US in June. Like that one out on the full.
3: Probably hit a game for the US.
5: It wasn't necessarily a Tim Cahill-style volley, but it was good nonetheless.
4: Got the rails run the US, yeah. According to them.
5: Yeah, according to them. Just you wait and see. Haywood at half-back. Through the middle of the ground now with Walsh. As they come to this right half-forward flank. Williams got a hand in there to Silvani. Kemp's out the back. Headed into the pocket. Kemp couldn't take it. He went to one hand. Tight against the boundary line. He keeps it in. Wilkie was riding him in tow. Oh, the dance step from Mackay. Tried to snap around the body. Into the pocket. The 232s. Carolyn would go at it. And a boundary throw in left forward pocket. Sloppy stuff. 13-11 plays. 8-13 on the scoreboard for Made Internet Mobile.
3: Adam Cooney, massive effort there from Jack Silvani to make that contest. That's where they've just been just far superior tonight, St Kilda.
4: Yeah, they've just laid off enough to be able to spoil or just get that hand in. And he zoned off, but then when the ball was kicked there, the closing speed was enormous.
3: Pitnat only went as far as Sinclair. Defensive 50 for them. Chain of handballs through Filippo to Wanganeen Miller. Tried to hit the short kick to find Sharman. Getting back there, Carroll for Carlton. Turnover. Back Nattasad over his right shoulder. Gets to the front. Haywood flew into no one. Should have been a free kick paid against Wilkie. Managed to turn the footy over. Out to Marshall. Won a really big one-on-one. Over to Hill. They got runners everywhere. Hill has a paddock. Over the top. Now to Henry. Henry and Hill. Open forward line. Out in front of Owens. It's a foot race. Does it sit for Owens? He zigs. Zags. Turns. Puts the handball back inside. Maybe in trouble. Bounced awkwardly. Holland's back there for Carlton. Now Walsh hasn't been great by foot. Manages to find a teammate in the left back pocket. And Haynes will look to bring the ball back in on a 45.
5: Missed opportunity there for the Saints. McGovern gives off to Saad. Squares it back up. Nice kick in the middle of the ground to Smith. He just waits for them to come at him, and then the runners come past, and he squares it across the centre. Comes to the near side to Newman. Down the wing. Kemp. Can't have dominated possession this quarter. Just can't put it on the scoreboard. 28-point lead, the Saints. Kemp further afield down the wing. Goes to Mackay. He'll roll onto the left boot. top of the goal square, kicks the full forward. Carroll's down there at the back, ball at ground level. Hopped up by Flanders. Garcia across his defensive goal, finds Charman. The chips into the heart of defensive 50. Marshall, now to Howard. Can they get some run?
4: Gee, the ruck duel has been dominated by De Koning and Marshall tonight. Five goals between the two and no impact with Reedy and Pittenet. Just nine disposals between those two rucks.
5: Sinclair in the paddock. He bounces his way down the broadcast wing. Chips into the pocket. Owens the target. Takes the mark.
4: That's the difference right there in how the two teams are defending.
5: And goes. Henry's waiting all alone in the goal square. And a certain goal coming up for the Saints. It'll be his third.
6: Adam, can you explain?
5: Way too easy.
6: Can you just explain what happened then? As in the two current defenders tried to zone off and they just picked the eyes out of them. That's a mess. But defensively, they are horrific, Carlton.
5: 266 days since his last game, Liam Henry. From the top of the goal square for his third of the night, kicks a goal. Saints bang home their 14th goal of the night, 14-11-95. To 8-13-61. 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
4: Well, it's a difference in the two sides. Have a look at the way that Silvani was defending, and we pumped him up only a couple of minutes earlier. So he's zoning off. If the ball goes in long, he's going to be the first one back. But he's close enough to impact the contest when the ball gets kicked in. So it kicks to his opponent. He's closing distance, really electric, and then gets the spoil in. Desperate diving stuff, but just does enough. And then you look at the other end of the ground. Wiedering's doing the same thing, zoning off. But he's so far away that there's no chance of getting in there. And then the next line is Harry Dean, who's 30 metres in front of Liam Henry. And Brad Hill's on the goal line by himself with Haynes, who's also trying to play to assertive and aggressive in front. So when the game's not going your way, you've got to tighten up.
3: They've got confusion on the interchange here too. Harry Dean has come off, coming onto the ground. Now is Williams.
4: He's gone the wrong end.
3: They have been absolutely deplorable in defence. If you're listening to this at home, Carlton, trying to zone off. Too smart for your own good. I'm going to call it, boys. That's a game-sealing moment for Loctite. Adhesives beyond the bond. They are nowhere near at the Baggers. They are going to go 1-7. And you've got a stat around that, JD. The last time they went 1-7 to start the season. Sinclair at half-back. That kick nearly turned over by Hollins, but he just didn't manage to gather. Flicked over to Henry. He's been really good. Managed to get a handball away in time. Still at right half forward. Overcooked the handball, but tapped to advantage now. Cottrell running down the wing. Has runners in support. Even that handball didn't hit. To Ainsworth. Stepped in ball. Looked up towards centre-half forward. Now it's Evans v three defenders. Stocker just wrapped through him like a dead-set steam train. Getting across now to Walsh. Pivot 360. Hollins back through the middle of the ground. Florent, can he shrug one? No, he can't. Holding the footy. This is as ugly as it gets for Blues fans. It's as ugly as it gets. It's a slaughter here by St Kilda.
5: Charman to the outer side on the bounce. Marshall corralled it. Sends it inside 50. De Koning couldn't take the mark. Slapped out of there. Haynes. Cleans it up in the back half. Finds Newman. Right half back. Comes down the broadcast wing. Carroll got out on his own. Takes a nice grab. Evans is out over the top, but doesn't use him. The roll onto his left. He goes into the centre square. Haywood. He can run and go. Send it to full forward. Silvani in a one-on-one deep. He got the fist to it. Out in front of Kemp. Ball lands. There's that foot race again between the two of them. Kemp and Silvani. Pushed out over the line. We get a bounding throw in. So they'll go 1-7 for the first time since 2019. That year they were 1-10. And in 2018 they were 1-17. They lost their first seven that year. So it's rare air for the Blues. Back-to-back years they were 1-7.
4: It's probably the way that they've lost tonight, I think, that's been the most disappointing aspect. I mean, the lack of energy and heat after there was a bit of resistance in the third quarter for five or so minutes, and from there it's been one-way traffic.
3: They're led by 19 points at the 23-minute mark of the second, and then it's just like they decided to go zone defence. But you know what happened too? St Kilda decided to play man-on-man tight when they didn't have the football, and Carlton didn't know what to do. So a masterclass from the St Kilda coaching box. It gets flipped out here. Hill tight in the pocket, open goal square, finds Wanganeen Miller up. Slightest angle. They've been far too good tonight, the Saints. They have flexed their spiritual muscle, you must say. Ross the boss, it says it's not about win-loss and couldn't give a toss.
5: any more rhymes?
3: Not enough. I was trying to think of something else, but couldn't get there.
5: It's like the Happy Gilmore scene. I've got to play by the bay. It's me. Just me. What do you say?
3: Yeah, well, what do you say? They've been too good tonight, the Saints. This to take it Goal number 15 for the night. Should make short work of it, and does. Margin now 40 points, and in the blink of an eye, this is a drubbing of the highest order. Ring the alarm bells. As you can see in the stands, the Carlton supporters, they are on their way. They've had enough. They have had enough, the Baggers supporters, and you've got every right to as well. If you've paid your money here and you've come, it's been a complete and utter waste of time. If you want to play zone off defence, Adam Cooney, where you're no good. You want to get smashed in the middle where you're no good late. You can't execute short kicks. You can't execute short handballs. It's an insipid performance by Carlton.
4: Spot on. Yeah, they're out of here. Hopefully they've saved enough money and a few of them.
3: They're pulling out of here.
4: Ange's souvlaki hut on the way home. Cooter should give him a voucher. That's still rolling, but it's been dominant after half time. Again, similar story for the Blues.
5: 9.5 minutes to play. Carlton get themselves a free kick.
3: Just by how far at this stage, JD. Let's get over the road to platform 26 and knock, knock, who's there? Then she pops up.
5: Cripps, long inside 50 to full forward. Mackay the target, ball off hands. Flanders was down there. Good by Caminiti, a free kick found. And it's going St Kilda's way. So Carlton next week travel to the Gabba to take on Brisbane, followed by the Dogs, Port and Geelong. So a big, tough couple of weeks ahead. St Kilda have got to go to Darwin to take on the Gold Coast, where Gold Coast are unbeatable up there, followed by Richmond, Freo and the Hawks. So a big couple of weeks ahead for both teams. Saints will go to 4-4, even the ledger. The ball to the outer side, slapped out of there by Owens.
3: 8:13 to 15:11 for Mate Internet and Mobile. And the big moments for Bendix Brakes have all happened and gone. We're not going to get too many more replays for Harvey Norman on the replay screen. And if you're joining us for the first time, the Chemist Warehouse, the fragrant sale is on now. Geelong by 49, Richmond by 11, Brisbane by 64, and St Kilda by how far?
5: Thrown in to Koning. Ball spilled out the back. Florent left it behind. Flanders cleans it up, dumps it on the boot, throws it inside 50. Bouncing ball, dangerous ball. Gummins gone back there now. He's Sharman. Gives the handball off quickly. It was wayward. It was looking for Garcia, but stolen away by Carroll for the Blues. And now Cottrell has it on the outer side at halfback. Finds Chera.
3: The key match up for Holman Plumbing has been Voss v Ross. And when they've gone man on man, St Kilda, they've looked electric. Left half forward, Evans. Been good for Carlton. Fair to say, game 50 for him. Francis Evans peels around to 52 from long range, said, I'll do it myself. Mark dropped on the line. Are they going to review that one? Because it was 4 metres inside. No, they won't. Through for a minor score. They go to 8:14.62. They trail St Kilda 15-11 for Mate Internet Mobile. $25 off for 6 months for Mate Internet.
5: Saints fans stand and cheer for Jack Silvani.
3: This place is half emptied out here, JD. Half emptied out.
5: Saints fans all left. McRae out of side.
3: Carlton fans.
5: No, the Saints fans are the ones that are left here.
3: Oh, left here. Yeah, correct.
5: Carlton fans are long gone.
3: The Saints ones haven't left.
5: They're long gone.
4: Carlton left and the Saints fans are left.
5: Yeah.
4: Is that what you're trying to say, Jay?
5: Yes, absolutely. So ball on the outer side. We'll get a ball up just inside the boundary line. In fact, we'll get a boundary throw in. Right on the paint of the Toyota Tundra logo. Thrown in. De Koning up against Reedy. He's probably had the better of that battle tonight. Took it out of the ruck. Found it. Teammate in McRae. On the left boot, chisels it down the line. Finds Marshall. Probably his best game for the club tonight, De Koning. Marshall sends it inside 50. Sharman's got a run at it. Owens at the back. Ball off hands. Slipping over a few Carlton defenders. Hall shoving it out of there. Saint down on his haunches. It's Sharman. As Haynes dumps it out of there to half back. It's cut off by the Saints.
3: Turnover. Back in board. Wanganeen and Miller are just in a nonchalant sort of fashion. Manages to get it to, I reckon that's O'Connell, deep O'Connell in that pocket. The Irishman, Liam O'Connell.
5: Never kicked a goal in AFL footy.
3: Game number 8, never kicked a goal. I'll give you a tip to expecting fathers and mothers out there too, like I am. Don't, whatever you do, let your kids barrack for Essendon or Carlton because they're in for a life of misery. He went inboard on the 45. Wanganeen Miller again, just sidestep, walked around the defender, runs into 51, NWM misses. Another minor score. Actually, it was out of bounds on the full, I think it might be. Yeah. Just went out of bounds on the full. Surprise, no arc there as well. 15-11, 101 to 8:14.62 for Mate Internet Mobile. AFL Nation for 4-20 pies. Miles Fitzner, Adam Cooney, John Donohoe.
5: Florent from fullback. Bouncing ball in front of Howard. He fell over and opened the door for Williams, but Garcia got there first. Handball backwards to Wilkie. Solid as a rock tonight. He goes down the line, finds Howard.
6: Their defense has been unbelievable.
5: Howard holds it up. He's just attacking side of the center circle on this broadcast when he goes directly backwards to his defensive teammate Wilkie.
4: Yeah, the first half, I mean, Kempin Wiedering had a real impact on the contest, but as the game has gone on, Wilkie's just been able to cruise across halfback and drop off as he pleased. Marshall's been good as well. Certainly won the ruck duel, those two boys from the Saints over Reedy and also the Pit.
5: O'Connell out of side, brings it inboard towards the centre square. That
4: we do some more rhyming. Pitt's been average.
5: Sinclair down the line again. So they're just slowing it up here, the Saints. O'Connell dropped an easy mark. Only mopped up by Newman, and now the Blues toss it away. Is that a lasso free kick? No, touched. And a boundary throwing out of side.
6: Their disposal has been the Pits. Yeah. That's what it has been. They got their efficiency right in the second quarter, didn't they, Adam Cooney, for Power Bay? Quality solar solutions. But then by foot and by hand, they are just not at the right level.
4: It's just incredible, the fade-outs this year. The regularity of them. It's amazing how they can play a half of footy and sometimes three quarters and then just fall apart.
6: Chain of handballs, all St Kilda's way. It looks like they're in second gear here now, St Kilda. Just stat-padding amongst themselves. Marshall, city side of the ground. 20 minutes gone from the Elders clock. Sorry, Coons.
5: Genuinely felt like when Higgins and Wilson went out, it was advantage Carlton, but coming to a stop here.
6: Might have changed my tip too.
5: I didn't.
4: You tipped the Blues.
6: So, Cottrell. Yeah, I think they're going the never again pile. Bit of Tom Melbourne about him. Walsh, centre wing, looks up inside 50. Again, entry horrific. Horrific.
5: Terrible.
6: Nothing short of it. By foot, they're just not AFL level. I'd love to get an efficiency, a kicking efficiency from them from after half time. But it's been nothing short of woeful. So, right half back, bit of a scuffle. Nothing really to speak of. We'll have a boundary throwing, will we? About 80 around from Carlton goal. Left half forward. Some of the stats, Naz is up to 30 disposals for Australian made. The Beaumont's goal of the day, will take your pick. And Thrive, your streamlined small business growth platform, just repeating to Butler, left hamstring.
5: Six games in a row now for Naziah Wanganeen-Miller, up over 25 disposals. He's building into this season nicely. Ball on the outer side. Hall at the feet of Marshall. It was handballed out of there, and we will get a boundary throw in again.
4: 10 disposals in this last quarter, Rowan Marshall.
5: Has he?
4: Playing like an extra mid. 22 for the game and 3 goals. Pretty handy output for a big ruckman.
6: In round 7, Naziah Wanganeen-Miller was just the second Saint ever to have 30-plus disposals, 10 contested and 5-plus score assists. Well, he's gone large again tonight.
5: I see it.
6: Cowan had the job, but not good enough.
5: Back to Hall, who runs an arc and sends a long ball down the wing. And it's mopped up by Haynes. Have you seen the DeConing-Marshall duo this year, Coons? It took them a while to work into it, I reckon.
4: Yeah, gelling really well tonight. I mean, they've kicked 5 goals between them and got plenty of the footy. So they have looked good tonight. And hopefully that's a sign of things to come now for the future. They look good together.
5: Saad into the middle of the ground. Gives to Ainsworth, who was running past on the left boot. Chips inside. Oh, backing back into the pack. Great mark. Brave mark by Sinclair. And the Saints will repel again.
6: Inside 50 entry again, cut off. Our expert for Power Bay. We're down to 22 minutes on the Elders clock. Saints by 39 for Mate Internet and Mobile. We do apologise, but we're trying to make a silk purse out of a pig's ear here at the moment. It's nothing short of ordinary. Saad, inboard, cut off again. Sharma did really well. Their ability to close in the contest. Wanganeen-Miller, just an up and under, trying to find a coning. Florent, been probably Carlton's best, fair to say. Getting over again, Hill. Turnover city here, Filippo. Back now to Hall. Hit the square kick to find Sinclair. Sinclair, short one forward, that's not 15. Oh, paid though. We'll see, it doesn't matter today. Filippo wheels around on his left. Up inside 50 once more. Wanganeen-Miller, Owens to the front. Wanganeen-Miller crumbed. Owens went again, getting across to help out. It's going to be a free kick here for High. And Owens on his hands and knees. It's going to get the free kick. He'll go back and line up for his third.
3: to take the margin out to 45 points. And he deserves it too. He's competed well.
4: Yeah, he's had a good night. They all have down there. They've had plenty of opportunities and just wanted that one more than anyone else. Harder and lower put his head over the footy and drew the high tackle.
3: So Owens, a bit straighter than a 45-degree angle. He's a beautiful kick of the football. Goes back for his third. Will hit from 54. Umpire looks straight over his head. 45 points of margin for Make Internet Mobile. I'm looking down at the Blues radio box. Anthony Koutafidis and Ange Christou. Someone get them a spew bag because it's dead set disgusting on behalf of Carlton. 16-11-107. St Kilda giving them a good old-fashioned donkey licking here at Marvel on a Saturday night. 8-14-62. 25 gone on the eldest clock, Make Internet and Mobile.
5: Well, did he hit that, Coons?
4: It was flush. He's got more distance on his leg than what we've given him credit for, certainly earlier in the evening. I only flushed one nearly 70 metres from a set shot just offline, but that was pure. Straight over goal umpire's head. And more pain for Carlton fans, the ones that are left here. And there's even more exiting now.
5: Has cleared out quickly, back in the middle. Chera gets the clearance, gives to Ainsworth. He takes a bounce in the centre square. Left foot ball inside 50. Up with the spoil went Stocker, and he just left it behind, and it lands in the lap of Kemp.
3: Just want to mention too, the two injuries down on the boundary for Thrive, your Streamline Small Business Growth, Dean down the race too as well. So Dean and Butler, the two injuries out of tonight, which will be some of the talking points.
5: So Kemp in the left forward pocket for his third of the night. Conan gets a round of applause as he comes off, but Kemp around the body kicks a goal. He's got three. A few Blues fans that are still here give a roar. 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
3: Adam Cooney, they've kicked two goals after halftime, Colin. Two.
4: Kemp could have had a big night at the office. Yeah. Started really well, dropped away. It's just his finishing. He should have had six tonight, Kemp. And he goes in. Well, he will, head held high anyway. He's had a crack all night, but he could have helped himself to a really big evening. Just hadn't kicked the ball well. But he's kept competing, so he's one you can give a tick to for the evening. Paddy Cripps comes on the ground as a forward.
3: He hasn't been on his own in not kicking the ball well. The midfielder's disposal for Carlton's been horrific. Back in the middle of the ground for Mate Internet Mobile. This is AFL Nation for 4-20 Pies. Miles Fitzner, John Donohoe, Adam Cooney with you. St Kilda with a clearance. They go up to right up forward. Hill flicked out to Henry. Round the body for Henry to the goal square, and it goes through off the hands of Wiedering and Owens. Through for another minor score. So St Kilda still trying to pepper. They got a 16-12-108 to 9-14-68 for Mate Internet Mobile.
5: Newman to right half back. Owens chips down the line to Haywood. And slow things back up. And the Blues goes inboard. Long. Runs around through the middle of the ground and has to be clean. Does find Ainsworth nicely. He can roll off the mark. He's built into it nicely in this last quarter. Rolls onto his right boot from 52 metres out. He had a shot at goal. Doesn't carry the distance. Caminiti slaps it through. And for a minor score, 9-15-69 to 16-12-108. Saints by 40.
4: I wonder what Florent and Haywood are thinking. Coming over from a really successful organisation in the Sydney Swans, the two of them would have expected Carlton obviously being better than this at this stage. I wonder if they're actually saying anything or noticed anything, the difference in, you know, culture, training standards or anything like that compared to what the Sydney Swans were doing over those years that they were there.
3: Trying to go inside 50 again. Williams a target. Defending from St Kilda's been nothing short of excellent. Big turn around the corner. Cripps try to set it up to the hot spot. O'Connell did really well, getting back there as well. Carroll, handball to Sinclair, defensive goal square, out to right half-back. Contest Haynes, got a fist in late, but will go over the boundary line. We'll have a boundary throw in, 60 from home. Carlton's left half forward or St Kilda's right half-back as they kick to the Yarra end. 108 plays 69.
4: Nearly there.
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0: line.
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2: The Yarra end.
0: The Yarra end. And, well, it's been all one-way traffic since half-time. Only two goals to Carlton, but a third quarter that put the game completely to bed and questions will be asked. 16-12, 108 St Kilda. They beat the Blues 9-15, 69. After eight goals in the third quarter, they set it up and away go the Saints.

0: edger on their season, the Saints. 4-4. Looked pretty rough sailing after they went 0-2 in their first couple. They've steadied, and now they are 50% on the season. 3 goals to Mitch Owens, 3 to Rowan Marshall, 3 to Liam Henry on return, 2 to DeConing, 2 to Sharman, and a single to Mason Wood, Masai Wanganeen-Miller and Brad Hill. And for Carlton, 3 to Brody Kemp, 2 to Ben Ainsworth, singles to Mitch McGovern, Matt Carroll and Francis Evans. So, Adam Cooney, it was a sort of interesting game because it looked like Carlton had all the running at the start, but St Kilda just went bang in that third term.
1: They did, and that was it. That was it from there. It was one-way traffic. We kind of expected a fade-out, which has been consistent with the Carlton Footy Club this year, but not to that extent. I mean, 8 goals to zip in that third term. After Carlton started pretty positively, they just didn't put any scoreboard pressure on. And the first 3 behinds, once they missed them, St Kilda had 2 inside 50s and they kicked a goal out of the second one. So as soon as they kicked that, it was almost like, oh, we've tried our guts out, you know, we've missed 3 opportunities, here we go. And then, bang, away they went.
0: What do you put it down to? They were full of run in the second quarter, Carlton. What did they kick in the second? 5 goals to 2. St Kilda looked like they were really struggling getting the ball inside 50, looking for avenues to score. They were going slow. They were down the line. It's almost like Ross just went in and said, change the angles, open the game up a little bit more. And that's exactly what they did.
1: Well, they couldn't get any flow in their game in that second term. And you're right. As soon as you change the angles and get that ball on the outside, Carlton have been exposed this year and they were exposed again tonight. But it was a lack of midfield pressure through the middle of the ground. But I thought the defenders were very, very average in terms of their starting positions and their lack of want and desire to actually work back. Everyone, you want to squeeze up the ground and you want to press the ground when the ball's in your forward half. But the closer the ball gets to your defensive 50, the closer you have to be to your man. You can't be defending 20 metres in front on a quick transition play when your opposition player is goal side. And they had it time and time and time again.
2: St Kilda went man on man after half time, and that was a big change because it put the disposal execution of Carlton on display. And when they missed, St Kilda made them pay, but it was not as good.
0: No.
2: There's going to be kickback from this, surely.
0: And
2: may have seen some horrific umpiring, but I don't think that will come into it much tonight, especially the goal scoring review.
0: So we're going to speak to
2: gee whiz.
0: St Kilda skipper Jack Sinclair in just a moment as well and get his thoughts. I thought he was good. I mean, he was slow build into the game. What did you guys say? 3 possessions in the first quarter or something?
1: Second, I think.
0: Second quarter.
2: No, he had 10 at quarter time, 14 at half time, then he had 16 at three quarter time, finished with 29. Ran the game out well.
0: Does that week in, week out. So we'll chat to him in just a little while. Some stats, Coons. Whose games did you like tonight from a Saints perspective?
1: I did enjoy the ruck combination tonight. 11 disposals for DeConing and the 2 goals. 3 goals for Rowan Marshall. 22 disposals. So 5 goals between your rucks is, you know, you tick that box and say, well, that's a pretty incredible game. Every day of the week you take that. You have a look at Liam Reedy and Pittenett. They're the bottom 2 disposal winners for Carlton. 6 for Reedy, 4 for Pittenett. No impact on the game and well beaten by those 2. I liked the duel of Cowan and Wanganeen-Miller was...

0: you know, must watch. I thought Cowan did a really good job in the first quarter to try and limit his influence, but as the game wore on, Wangani Miller just kept working, and Cowan, unfortunately, just couldn't keep up. The turn of foot Wangani Miller has is exceptional. He finished with 31 for the night, 5 clearances, 11 score involvements, 5 inside 50s, and kicked a goal himself. So, you know, he probably gets in the votes again tonight.
1: Is he starting to work his way? I mean, the first couple of games, Perryman did a really good job on him, and then I can't remember who was Tholstrup for Melbourne in round one did a really good job on him. It feels like he's finding ways to avoid the tag now. Now, I think they've made the switch. He's not pure mid. He's going back again. He's at half back, getting some possessions there.
0: Yeah, deep ball as well out of the goal square. Yeah. I think he's really dangerous there. Everyone's nervous defending on the goal line, and when you've got Wanganui Miller one out, you know, it's not a great place to be. So I think it looks like he's really calm with the coping with the tag now. Players can get frustrated. If you've got a niggly tagger on you, you can lose your way a little bit and lose your cool. It looks like he's nice and calm and he's used to it now. Well, you know, you can dictate where you go on the field when you have someone who's running everywhere with you, and it looks like he knows what to do. If he's not getting the ball in the midfield, he can float to half back and get a couple of handball receives or take the kick out and get 3 disposals from that and start to build your game from that, and that gets your confidence up, and then go forward and kick a goal, which he does pretty regularly. So he's a very dangerous player, too hard to stop, you know, in all facets of the game. But his speed does set him apart from anyone who's trying to tag him, because there's not many as quick as the NASCAR.
1: So 4-4 now. They obviously beat the Eagles by 101 last week. They lost to the Crows by a point, which they could have won. Beat Port by 14. Brisbane, they lost by 33. But they were in front in that game with about 15 minutes to go in the last quarter. Beat the Giants and lost to Melbourne by 13 points. They've been in every game. They've been in every game. Now, that the style, the method isn't great at times, it's fair to say, but I don't think they're playing that badly.
0: No, they're starting to build nicely, and you're sitting in that position now where, you know, you're even 4-4. It does set you up nicely. If they can get ahead of the ledger in mid-season, then back into the year, well, touch wood, and hopefully Max King can get back on the park and have an influence on this side. But I think he may have
2: done
0: himself today in the VFL.
1: So awareness today, which will probably keep him out for another 3 or 4.
2: It's massive few weeks for them. So they've got the Suns in Darwin, who really love playing up there. They spend the week up in Darwin. They don't. And a lot of teams go up there and normally rest a few and say, we won't even worry about that. You've got Richmond at Marvel. They should beat them. But Freo at Optus, Hawthorn here, Sydney at the MCG, then the Giants.
1: SCG for Sydney.
2: SCG, should I say, and the Giants. They're really going to know.
1: All right, let's go into the rooms and hear the Saints belt out the song.

0: Yeah.
1: All right, we'll speak to Jack Sinclair in just a moment, and then we'll go through our awards and get the votes from Adam Cooney. From a Carlton perspective, we mentioned that they go to Brisbane next week, so it gets tougher for them.
2: Good luck.
1: By the Dogs out here.
3: Do they have to go to Brisbane?
1: Yeah, they do. Thursday night as well. Yeah, it might be Thursday night next week.
3: Thursday night footy.
1: I'm pretty sure they are at Brisbane at Thursday night. Western Bulldogs, Port Adelaide at Adelaide Oval, Geelong at the G, and then Essendon and GWS. So maybe it's that Essendon game.
3: Both sides, the Saints and Carlton, have a rough month coming up, don't they?
2: They might only
3: win one game between them.
1: If you're St Kilda, though, you'd rather be 4-4 and have a rough month coming up instead of 1-7.
3: Well, that's a good point, John, yeah.
2: Carlton could be 1-11 here.
1: 1-11.
2: Where they've got Brisbane, the Dogs, Port and the Cats. They don't get Essendon until the MCG for a while. And then after that, they've got the bye. And you know what? The way they're going, they could lose that too.
3: Oh, yeah. Look at the markets. I think the bye's favourite for that. So,
1: yeah.
3: Does Vossi, if you have a little look at that and lay it all up, I mean, does he get through to mid-season?
1: They usually do those sorts of things around sort of 11, 12, 13 round.
3: Mm-hmm.
1: Once finals calculate are officially done, they make that move.
3: He knows, doesn't he?
1: I hate death riding coaches because I know it's a hard... Well, I don't know, but I you know, it's a hard game to coach, I'd imagine. So, I don't think it's going to go his way.
2: They're in trouble. They're in big, big trouble. They had such high hopes. Their list. And where they're in trouble, which I don't think... gets enough pressure put on, is we sell Patrick Cripps and Sam Walsh as superstars of this game, and they're not playing like superstars of the game at the moment.
1: They're not. All right, let's head into the rooms, celebrations in the rooms for Tobin Brothers Funeral, celebrating lives every day of the year. Lincoln Allen's got the St Kilda captain.
4: I've got Jack Sinclair with me. Jack, 29 disposals in a 39-point win. That must be a good feeling.
5: Yeah, it is. We haven't won two in a row this year, so... feels good to get the job done again. Pretty even at halftime. Bit of an arm wrestle. There were a couple goals up. But, yeah, love the way we come out in the third quarter. And, feel like we didn't let up and, went to the end, which is great.
1: Jack, great win tonight. And from your perspective, another great performance. What was the messaging? Because they went in at 12 points up at halftime. And they looked like they probably had a bit of the ascendancy. What did Ross say about the second half?
5: Yeah, a fair bit defensively. They were controlling the ball, taking a lot of marks, and was sort of sitting off a bit and just letting them transition the ball coast to coast a bit too easily. So we wanted to tighten up on those marks, especially in their back half. Get the ball back closer to goal and just sort of set the field. Feel like we weren't getting it done. Ahead of the ball, we're sort of jamming up a bit, as in like their forwards sort of coming up to the ball, and wasn't a lot of space to get to work, get our offense flowing. So I feel like we got some good looks. Our forwards are really good in the contest in that second half. And we're a bit better with our kicks. I thought earlier we sort of kicked it, down their throat a fair bit. And they got some great contest players behind the ball, Wenning and Haynes, who sort of gobbled it up. So, probably those few things really, just defensively, taking the marks off and then just, a bit of ball use stuff.
3: Yeah, well, defensively, we noticed. I mean, teams obviously want to press up, squeeze the ground, make it small when you're trying to defend and keep teams down one side. But it was a bit old school in the sort of 10 minutes into the third quarter. We looked up and every player was one-on-one. It was like footy in the 80s and 90s, and you completely closed down their run. So was it a direct objective to go one-on-one and just shut them down, or was it just sort of take best position and try and shut them down there?
5: Oh, it's a bit of both. Ultimately, we all sort of need to pick up a player, but, once you get them done, lock them away and sort of try to reference and help your teammates, whether that's a handover or just sort of taking the dangerous space in front. We're probably a bit too sticky early, a bit too close, and sort of opened up the ground a bit and gave them a lot of lanes to lead into. So, it's always a balance. I feel like this year teams are really trying to control the ball against us, and it seems like we're adjusting on the fly pretty well, and tonight's another good example.
3: How do you feel the relationship is going between Rowan Marshall and Tom DeConing? Five goals between them tonight, the first time I've seen them watch them live this year. It looks like they're starting to gel really well.
5: Yeah, definitely. They've really improved that sort of connection the past few weeks, and probably our sort of understanding of how that all works. It's something we haven't really done for a few years, really, since sort of Paddy Ryder and Ryan were getting it done. It's not going to happen overnight. Really love the way they're working together every week. They work really hard, both of them, and whether that's their forward craft or the ruck craft cracking in. I thought their centre bounce, especially in the second half, were really good in there. And clearly, the scoreboard impact from those two when they get forwards massive as well.
2: Jack Miles Fitzner here, mate. Congratulations to you, your team as well, but your game in particular. I just want to talk about Silvani and Tom Decoding. Those two boys coming out against their previous side, and they were both magnificent tonight. How important is it for you guys to go and get around those guys? They get the Bronx cheers from, the Carlton supporters here at the Carlton home game, but you shut them up pretty quick.
5: Yeah, it's always a challenge, but they've been around for a while, those two. They're absolute professionals, and they didn't want to make any fuss out of it tonight. And it was good to see Soss get a couple early. I think he turned the first one over, but he came back and marked it again. But it's always tough, a lot of emotion, and I'm sure their mob would have loved to get one over them. But you just got to stick by them, support them. I thought the crowd was electric tonight when TDK floated across. Saints fans went wild, the Carlton fans were booing, and the Saints fans went again. It was amazing atmosphere. It's where you want to be, playing in front of big crowds, and all that stuff obviously adds to the excitement.
1: Jack, a couple more before we let you go. You lost Higgins and Wilson at the start of the game, one with concussion, one was ill. What can you tell us about those two, and is Jack going to be able to play next week in Darwin, or is he out with the protocols?
5: Yeah, I imagine he's out with the protocols. I think he just copped a bit of a knock at training. Didn't think too much of it at the time, but obviously got the better of him. And then I think Darf's just a bit crook, so he should be fine in a few days, hopefully. So I thought it was great though to see Liam Henry get an opportunity tonight. It's been a long road for him. Hit the scoreboard, thought he impacted really well. Had some really good defensive moments early. And obviously McRae, real pro, and it was no surprise that he came in and did a really good job.
1: And we saw today in the VFL, Max King started to show what he was all about and just pinched the hamstring a little bit in the second quarter, I think it was. What do we know? Do you know anything yet? Have you spoken to anyone about it?
5: I was being a bit of chat, but I think he'll get a scan tomorrow and reassess. So, feel for him. I was watching it and just your heart sinks and feel a bit sick. He was starting to look like himself again. He's got an amazing attitude no matter what's thrown at him. And hopefully it's on the minor end. We'll wait and see.
1: And finally, what's the plan going up to Darwin next week? Do you leave early in the week? Do you acclimatise? What's the move?
2: Have some Barra while you're up there, Jack, or what?
5: I've actually got no idea. I haven't looked that far ahead yet. Very much just trying to get the job done tonight. Normally we travel a day before, but I don't know what it looks like, so I can't give you much.
1: That's
5: there.
1: All right. Hey, Jack, go and rest up. Nice work tonight. 4-4, and you've evened the ledger. A big game against the Suns next week. Thanks for joining us.
5: All right, thank you.
1: Jack Sinclair, the captain, the co-captain of the St Kilda Footy Club tonight.
2: How does Jack Higgins go on the concussion protocols? Because his heart goes a million seconds a minute. But answering some of those questions, it's not really his forte, poor old Jack.
3: Yeah.
2: Is it?
3: Well, I mean, he's a funny little character.
2: He is.
3: But I don't know. I'm guessing he may fail the concussion protocols, even if he doesn't have concussion. He's not on his own there.
1: I wonder if they'll have an abundance of caution with the issues that he has had with his brain as well in recent times.
3: And everything
1: times.
3: Else going on with
1: absolutely.
3: The AFL and lawsuits. And
1: hey, we're going to take a very quick break. I know that's going to annoy both of you. We're going to take a very quick break. We're going to get through our categories on the other side of this. Then you can both go, and I'm going to open up the lines to Carlton supporters after that.
2: Oh, so call in. I'm going to listen on the way home. I am listening on the way home. They've got every right to call
1: they
2: in.
1: They do. They do.
2: The guy that normally goes
1: Snapper
2: off.
1: From Port Phillip.
2: Snapper. Get on the line,
1: give,
2: Snapper.
1: Not now. Give it 10 minutes, Snapper, and give me a call.
2: We'll get to a break.
1: We'll fire through our awards. Adam Cooney will give his votes, and then we will open up the lines on 1300 736 736. The Saints victorious tonight. They move to 4-4. They win by 39 points under the lead at Marvel.
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0: Today's original fan food, John Donohoe with you, Miles Fitzner and Adam Cooney. We'll open up the lines very, very shortly, so just wait. When I say go, the phone lines will be yours. 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All right, let's get stuck into it. 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
1: Well, we just had a chat to him in the rooms, the skipper. Tonight, Jack Sinclair, he was at halfback and then had some time in the midfield and was pretty good tonight with 29 disposals.
0: He was pretty good, wasn't he? The tackler of the game for Bar Crusher Boats, Australia's ultimate fishing weapon.
1: Jackson McRae finished with a game-high half-dozen tackles for the evening for Bar Crusher.
0: Interesting to see what they do with him next week, whether they play him again. Yeah, out back to the twos, I think, if Darcy Wilson's coming back
2: in. For those playing at home, that was a big thumb out the back door.
1: Yeah, thumb, unfortunately, out. He was okay tonight, serviceable, 15 disposals, went at 88%, but, yeah, I think with a bit more speed to come back in the side, he misses out.
0: Who's the growth player for Nutrien Water, your irrigation, pump and filtration specialist?
1: Now, another player who came back into the side tonight, and I thought he played his role really well, 15 disposals for a small forward and three goals is a pretty handy evening for Liam Henry.
0: Yep, nice to see him back after a long layoff. Game sealing moment for Loctite. Loctite, fast, strong, reliable adhesives that go beyond the bond. Any of the eight in the third quarter, maybe?
1: Yeah, probably the double goal to Liam Henry when Harry Dean completely lost his way and pushed Liam Henry into the LEDs, which gifted another goal to the Saints, and then they completely capitulated from there, the Blues.
0: Most kilometres tonight for OMF, better sleep for better recovery at home of the mattress, bedroom, bedding and furniture. I reckon it's one of Cooney's men.
2: Cottrell.
0: Yep.
2: Yeah, 15Ks.
0: A fellow
2: Cottrell. Hollands had 14.6, Florent 14.6, Sharman 14.4 and Hill 14.2. Top three, all Carlton.
1: Used to running away from the sun, the gingers. That's why they're always high in kilometres.
0: What about the unmissable moment for drink-wise? You won't miss a moment if you drink-wise.
1: It was probably the grab from Carroll, wasn't it? That was genuine hang time.
2: Monster.
1: The only the real big highlight grab for the night for the Blues early.
0: Absolutely. Who kicked the goal of the day and the goal of the year contender for Beaumont's, where bathrooms begin?
1: It was probably Dean Kemp in the first quarter.
0: Big Dean Kemp.
1: Big Dean in the pocket. Key forward, snapped it round on the opposite too. Pretty handy finish. And could have had a really good night, Kemp. Could have kicked five or six and got the job done forward of the ball, but just missed opportunities time and time again. He wasn't alone.
0: Certainly not. So the votes for the AFL Nation Player of the Year, the 3, 2 and 1. Adam?
1: This is very tough.
0: Yeah, always
1: very
0: is.
1: Very tough. There's so many players that could be in there. I mean, Sinclair's unlucky to miss out with 29. Wilkie's unlucky to miss out with 22, and some of his intercepting work was terrific. But I'm going to go a little bit left of centre for my one vote. Cooper Sharman.
0: Nice.
1: 17 disposals. I thought he marked the ball and competed really, really well. 9 marks. I'd say that would be a career high for Cooper. And he's also finished his work with 2 goals. So 13 score involvements, a game high. I thought he was terrific. Two votes to... Actually, I gave Coop 2 votes.
0: Oh.
1: Sorry, I'll give him 2. So back that truck up. Rowan Marshall, I'll give him 1. Second half was quite brilliant. Finished with 22 disposals. Really good numbers for a ruck. And went forward and kicked 3 goals as well. And I'll give Naz 3. He NASCAR. Had the tag. Copped the tag. He kept Cowan to 8 disposals tonight. So did a really good defensive job on Cowan. And just had the 31 himself. Started a bit slow, but started to get that running game going. 11 handball receives, which is a feature of his game. 11 score involvements, 5 inside 50s, 31 disposals, 1 goal, 1.
0: 1 to Marshall, 2 to Sharman, and 3 to Nasiah Wanganeen-Miller from Adam Cooney. Just before you two pack up and go, 2 games still to come on AFL Nation tomorrow. Sydney and Melbourne at the SCG and Gold Coast and the Giants. What are you looking forward to among those tomorrow?
1: I'm looking forward to watching Melbourne.
0: Yep. See if they can put it up to Sydney.
1: Well, they only... And Kingy said it really well. At least they're playing on a cricket ground. They can only play well on a cricket ground, so... They play well on the MCG. Can they play well on the SCG?
2: Grundy v. Corn, massive matchup.
0: Can they win that, Melbourne?
1: To inform... No, it's going to be tough.
0: Sydney
1: they travel
0: my
1: like,
0: one seed.
1: They travel like Guinness at the moment, though, Melbourne. They don't play particularly well away from home, so... going to be a good contest. I think Sydney too strong.
0: And then the expansion cup at People's First State. They're going to get moving, the Gold Coast.
1: I'll give the Giants a sniff in this one. I liked what I saw from them last week. Big ins, They need to just get House Party's Hogan going a little bit. He's had a slow start to the year, but
2: Cadman,
1: Lockie Ash, Whitfield starting to get the running game going, and Cadman looks like he's ready to take over the forward line.
0: And also, you need to give this man some advice, because this is probably his last game for a little while. He's going to have the birth of his first child, any day now, any moment now? He was worried he might have to duck out tonight during this game. You got any advice for Milo?
1: Well, it's too late, my advice.
2: I'll tell you one thing.
1: Go well.
2: My household's full of Hawthorn supporters.
1: Yeah. No, you love it.
2: There are three rules in our house. You're not allowed to support Hawthorn, Essendon or Carlton.
0: There you go.
1: Who do you support? Who's your team?
2: I'm a Geelong supporter, but I'm not a... I never went to a Geelong game until I was about 21 or 23 or something.
0: And then he starts working at SEN, and he's all of a sudden behind the glass operator.
1: Now you're going to have the new baby, and the Cats are on the slide. They're not going to play finals for a decade.
2: Oh, really? Is that right?
0: Hey, good luck, Milo, for the next couple of weeks.
1: Yes, go well.
0: All the best to Rach.
2: What I can't wait for is to get in the car and listen, because they've got every right to call up and go completely and utterly, I know it might be a South Australian term, bunter.
0: Do you want to hit the go button for me? Tell them to go.
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2: 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Carlton supporters.
1: It's Johnny's Midnight Madness.
0: Yeah, I'm labelling it Midnight Madness.
2: Johnny's Midnight Madness.
0: Adam Cooney, Miles Fitzner, thanks
2: good
0: to
2: you.
0: Mate. I'm
2: good
0: sticking
2: you
0: around till midnight. 1-300-736-736. Call now. Lines are free. Vent your spleen. Anything you want to talk about. Carlton, St Kilda, Essendon fans, whatever you want in the world of footy. Or you can talk about your team's win tonight on AFL Nation. We'll do all of that next.
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0: show on AFL Nation for 4 and 20 Pies, Australia's original fan food. I'm here at Marvel Stadium. John Donohoe with you. And it was the Saints 16-12, 108 to 9-15, 69. The Blues with another second half fade out. St Kilda kicking 8-1 in the third quarter to run home after Carlton led by 12 points at halftime. St Kilda led by 5 points at quarter time, and the Saints just ran riot in that third quarter. Liam Henry got a double goal at the 20 minute mark of the quarter that probably just opened things up for St Kilda. They were dealt a double blow at the start of the game with Jack Higgins out and Darcy Wilson out. And it looked like Carlton was starting to really get on top of them at the back end of that second quarter before the Saints motored after that. So Carlton go 1-7 for the first time since 2019. They lost their first four that season, ended up 1-10 in the first 11 rounds. They also lost the first seven of 2018, and they were 1-17 in that season, so winning two games total. So grim times for Blues fans at the moment. 1-300-736-736, or you can text us on 0433-98-11-16. Carlton fans, Saints fans, all sorts of fans. You can talk about whatever you like. Before we get to the calls, let's just recap the day of footy that we've seen so far. It was a varying day in terms of results here at Marvel Stadium. The first of the doubleheader, it was the Lions by 64 points over the Bombers, 143-79. The Tigers got their first win. This is a bad loss for the West Coast Eagles. Richmond got 17 blokes on their injury list. They're basically down to just their rations when it comes to players. They lost Dion Pressier in this game and still lost by 11 points. Geelong flexed their muscle late. North Melbourne were in it across the day, but the last quarter, the Cats went bang, 135-86, a 49-point victory, and the Saints by 39 points here at Marvel Stadium over the Blues with two games to come in the weekend. So we'd love to hear observations from you out there on the open line, 1-300-736-736, 0433-981116. Thought Silvani and De Koning handled the heat pretty well. De Koning, I thought that was probably his best game as a Saint tonight under enormous pressure, kicked two goals and was pretty good in the middle of the ground. So some texts here before we get to the calls. Voss has to go. How can you be in winning positions every game this year and bottle it? Understand it's both players and coaching, but come on, no one else is in the same boat. Look, I'm 27, turning 28 year old Carlton supporter. This has to stop. Painful, heart stopping. Get Simpson in, the players are done. Tim says, get rid of Voss, got no idea. Best players are crap. Throw in the cap, throw in the cap, get the first round pick, done. Same stuff all year. Give us a bit and take it away, says Tim. So there you go. There's a bit of a cross-section of what Carlton players, Carlton fans are feeling. 1-300-736-736. We've got a full board. The floor is yours. And John from Mill Park is going to open the batting for us tonight. G'day, John.
1: G'day, John. Thanks for taking my call, mate. Look, I was at the game. I'm not either supporter of either club. But if Greg Swan is really saying what he said during the week, that the clubs have said that the umpiring is the best that it's ever been, he's really questioning the intelligence of AFL members and supporters. I believe he should go. He should resign effective immediately because he's absolutely doing an injustice to the game, because the way that game was umpired tonight, it may not have changed the result, but what they do is they make terrible decisions at times when the game's in the balance. And I can tell you that those ruck decisions that went against the Carlton guys and some of the holding ball decisions that went against Carlton that were paid to St Kilda and then to Carlton did the same thing and weren't paid, you cannot umpire games in that way. No wonder people just don't go to the football. And I got up and left 15 minutes into the third quarter. I said, enough's enough. And I don't support either club.
0: Yeah. John, to be honest with you, I sit here usually, and I'm not a big one on counting umpires, but I thought it was poor tonight, I must say. There was a period in the third quarter where I think it was Mitch Owens got one that was, nine times out of ten, you're not going to call it over the shoulder. He got a little whack in the back of the head by, uh, I think it might have been Harry Dean or one of the defenders, and the umpire called it a free kick, and he literally kicked it down the line to the next contest where Wiedering nearly had his head ripped off, and it wasn't a free kick. So there was a passage of play in that third quarter where I just thought it was ludicrous. There was free kicks that not even the players knew what was going on. I'm usually pretty lenient on the umpires throughout, but I thought tonight they let themselves down a little bit. I would disagree with Greg Swan's comment that it's the best it's ever been umpired. I think it's pretty consistently inconsistent at the moment. There was passages tonight where I thought, geez, this is getting out of hand now, and it didn't really let the game flow that much. 21-17, so no real huge discrepancies. St Kilda won the free kick count, but I don't think that lost Carlton the game necessarily. Thanks for your call, John. Really appreciate you starting us off in that way. Sam is in Berwick up next. G'day, Sammy.
2: Hey, how you going, mate?
0: Good, mate. Go ahead.
2: Mate, honestly, I was at the game. I saw people leaving 10 minutes into the third quarter. They had enough. Mate, I must be delusional. Honestly, I thought coming into this year, getting the players that we got over the preseason, I honestly thought, you know, we'd make the top eight. I honestly did, but I think I'm just another delusional Carlton supporter. It's unbelievable. Bossy, it's the same thing every single week. Every single week, we're up.
0: Yep.
2: Yeah. Up on them.
0: Your line's just cutting out a little bit there, Sammy. So just move to the left and move to the right, because I feel like you're on a roll here.
2: Yeah, it's better. We got the young, like Harry Dean. He's not an AFL player yet. Don't play him. Jagger Smith, he plays at half forward. He's a midfielder. Put him in the midfield. Chera comes into the team and butchers the ball every single week. Just don't play him. Saad came in. He got 20 disposals, but Wilson got 41 in the twos. I don't get it. Voss has to go. I'm sorry. Just get rid of him now. Put Fraser in. Put anybody in. Every Carlton supporter's had enough. It's done. We're done, mate. I'm done for the year and I won't go back.
0: Not going back. Jeez. It's a long time. to not go back. But, Sam, I can feel it. I mean, I can feel it in your in the way you're talking, the emotion of it all. And the text line as well is, I guess, echoing that. A lot of people saying they're done. They're not... they're really not putting themselves through this again. And, yeah, it's a tough, tough season from here. 1-7. 1-7 is not where they expect it to be. So I'm sure there'll be talking points. Thank you, Sam. Appreciate that. 0433 98 11 16, 1-300-736-736. Nabil in Tarnit, you're up next. And we'll get probably our last one before we get to the break. Go ahead, Nabil.
3: Thanks, fellas. Yeah, I was at the game as well. Just disappointing. I think we could. I think we need, as card supporters, we need to come to the realization: the wooden spoon is on the card, on the cards. Finishing last is not beyond us. We've won a game. The Tigers have won a game. We barely got over the Tigers. I don't know. Similar to that earlier caller, I'm a little bit delusional. I go most weeks. I show up. I have faith. I thought we were on track to play finals or at least top 10. But now it's like, yo, I have to come to this realisation. We might get ourselves, what is it, our sixth wooden spoon this century, something like that. And another number one draft pick alongside Cody Walker. So, yeah, that's where I'm at, fellas. It is really frustrating. It's the same thing. The players, everything is so hard. Kicking is hard. Running is hard. The game plan is hard. Tackling is hard. We don't tackle this season the way we have in previous. Our tackle numbers are hard. Football should not be that hard. It just seems like everything is difficult. Even when we a goal, even putting together a chain to go forward to kick a goal, it just feels hard. And football just should not be like that. And I think the players aren't having fun. I don't know whether it's a game plan thing, whether it's a mindset thing, whether it's coaching. I don't know. But it just feels hard.
0: Yeah, no, it's fair enough. And when you're 12 points up, and it felt like you had the momentum, Nabil, going into half time. And, you know, I know St Kilda just kicked that goal. I think it was Tom De Koning who kicked the goal just before half time. No, it was Marshall who kicked the goal just before half time, and felt like they wrestled back a little bit of momentum. But 5-2 in that second quarter, you were all over them. And St Kilda were slow. They were not possessing the footy. Carlton were putting the pressure on. And it felt like maybe you were able to take that momentum into the third quarter, but you got blown away. I mean, 11 minutes into that quarter, you were down, and it was just eroded like that. It's a pattern that we're seeing all too often, Nabil.
3: Yeah, I think that took a little bit out of that Freo game where we kicked, was it 4 or 5 goals in the last quarter late, and I was like, oh, maybe they turned the corner there. You sort of, the way you play last week can reflect the week, the way you play the week after. And I was like, maybe with these sort of last quarter blowouts are going to go away. But I don't know, it just didn't feel like that. As soon as the Saints got on top of us, we just went to water, and it's been consistent all year. The moment teams get on top of us, they kick a few goals, momentum shifts, like you mentioned, and it just seems like we put our heads down, we go to water. And Michael Voss, it wasn't like that as a player. I don't know why a team he's coaching is like that. I don't know whether it's the game plan, whether it's the lack of self-belief, but it just seems like the moment teams get on top of us any week, things change, and we don't fight back anymore. We don't fight back. You don't see supporters from other clubs leave when their team is down by 3 or 4 goals. But week in, week out, as a Carlton man, I've seen it. Carlton supporters see it. Fans leave. And you know what? I don't blame them. It's tough.
0: Yeah. That third quarter was quite remarkable what the Saints did to you, and you got your first goal in the 30-minute mark of that third term, but by then it was all over. The Saints kicked 8-1, and yeah, the momentum had shifted massively in their favour. So thanks for your call, Nabil. Appreciate it. We've got so many texts and calls coming through. So stay patient. We will get to all of your calls. I promise you that. We've got lines available, 1-300-736-736. Or you can text us on 0433-981116. I've got a heap of them here. I'm going to read out to you in a sec. But the ladder looks like this, with two games still to come, obviously, this weekend. Freo in first, 7 wins and 1 loss. Hawthorn 6-1-1. Sydney are in third, but can go up to they can take first spot tomorrow. So they're third at the moment. Brisbane up to fourth. Geelong fifth. Melbourne sixth. Collingwood seventh. St Kilda have surged from 12th to 8th on the back of that win, with 4 wins and 4 losses. The Suns can jump over them. They're in 9th. North Melbourne 10th. Then it's Adelaide, Western Bulldogs, Port, GWS, West Coast, and the big three: Carlton, Essendon and Richmond. So 1-7 for all those three teams. The Tigers got themselves a win on the board today against the West Coast Eagles. Heaps of texts, heaps of calls. We'll take all of those over the next hour or so. You can get on the line, 1-300-736-736. Have your say. It was the Saints by 39 points here at Marvel Stadium. And we'll try and find a crowd figure for you as well, because it was a heavy crowd in early doors in this game. And the atmosphere was wild. It was certainly very, very lively early on. We'll see if we can try and hear a little bit of Michael Voss's press conference as well. John Donohoe with you on AFL Nation for 4 and 20 Pies, Australia's original fan food.

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0: I'm Tassava Brown. Australia's petrol stocks have received a boost. We have 43 days worth of petrol, 33 days worth of diesel and 28 days of jet fuel. Energy Minister Chris Bowen says about 100 shiploads of fuel have arrived here in the past weeks and more shipments are on the way. The United States is withdrawing 5,000 troops from Germany, now set to be redeployed overseas and to the US. Iran has delivered the United States a new proposal for ending the war. President Donald Trump says the US forces are like pirates taking over Iranian ships and cargo near the Strait of Hormuz.
1: We call it an iron wall. It's essentially an iron wall. We have such great military and great navy. And they were going straight through. And they said, turn your ship around. And there was no response. Turn your ship around. Evacuate your engine room immediately. And you see all these guys running out of it. Now, they're 5 miles away. And one shot into the engine room, blew up the engine room. The ship stopped.
0: The escalating conflict in the Middle East is sending shockwaves through the retail landscape, with the Strait of Hormuz effectively shut down. Supply chains are tightening fast. Australian Retail Council Chief Executive Chris Rodwell says retailers are grappling with rising costs and growing uncertainty about product availability.
2: The government's done the right thing in terms of around fuel security, in the temporary reduction in the fuel excise, in the user charges, but there may be a need for those interim measures to be extended, especially given the Middle East conflict has a new subplot each and every day.
0: Overcrowding in New South Wales prisons is being blamed on a rise in domestic violence offenders. Bail refusal rates for domestic violence offences have increased. Public Services Association Secretary Stuart Little says funding cuts should not be on the cards.
3: I understand, particularly with the conflict in the Middle East and the strain it's having on budgets, both state and federal, but look, this is a government that's got a big, strong record on law and order. Indeed, it was this government that introduced the bail laws in respect to domestic violence budget.
0: Australia's gross debt could exceed $1 trillion next financial year, according to Treasury forecasts amid growing global uncertainty. Treasury is forecasting revenue downgrades in coming years, with the conflict in the Middle East playing a role. Finance Minister Katie Gallagher says we are making real progress on the budget position while maintaining Commonwealth services. The partner of former Queensland Premier Anastasia Palaszczuk is vowed to fight sexual assault allegations. Brisbane obesity surgeon Dr. Vahid Reza Adib has been charged with raping a woman aged in her 30s at his luxury Gold Coast apartment at Burleigh Heads. The surgeon used to work at the Brisbane Obesity Clinic at the Wesley Hospital. The son of Crocodile Dundee legend Paul Hogan is facing domestic battery charges. Police responded to a disturbance at the Stars' Los Angeles home. In sport, the Raiders have taken down the Titans 28-12. It's a huge win for the Raiders away from home, missing Josh Papali'i, Ethan Strange, Hudson Young, Zach Hosking, Noah Martin and Xavier Savage. It is the seventh consecutive win for the Raiders over the Titans. Titans Tino Faasumalawi and Moaki Fedewaka are tipped to stay in the Maroons' origin squad after stunning on field, while the Eels have been defeated by the Warriors 36-14. The Brisbane Lions have quashed the Bombers 143-79. A photo leaked of the Brisbane Lions whiteboard has been circulating online. It revealed harsh assessments of Essendon players, detailing strengths and weaknesses ahead of the clash. Brisbane has now secured a 5-3 win-loss record after their stunning win. And Richmond has snapped a 12-game losing streak, defeating West Coast by 11 points, 99-88. In Formula One, McLaren's Lando Norris has claimed pole for the sprint race of the Miami Grand Prix ahead of Mercedes' Kimi Antonelli. And in the NBA, the Detroit Pistons have forced a Game 7 in their series, beating Orlando Magic 93-79. In finance, oil is worth $102 a barrel. Gold is trading at $4,614 an ounce. And one Australian dollar is buying 72.02 US cents. 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Mostly clear, with light winds becoming north to northeasterly. A marine wind warning is current. Temperatures are ranging from 17 to 26 in the city, 12 to 26 in the west. Looking further ahead, partly cloudy with a possible shower on Monday, mostly sunny Tuesday and Wednesday. That's the latest 2SM News. I'm Tassava Brown.
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5: And a very good morning to... Oh, sorry, I beg your pardon. Let's start that one again. Good evening, folks. Bit of a habit of mine. Of course, the brand new day will be in about 55 minutes. G'day there, I'm Gary Stewart. I've got the lotto numbers for you. If you want to go get yourself something to write it on and something to write with, we'll come back and I'll give you those lotto numbers shortly. In the program today, we'll be looking at news events of the last 24 hours. Big news for the Liberal Party in Victoria. The Liberal Party has retained the Victorian seat of Nepean on the Mornington Peninsula. Former Mornington Shire Council Mayor Anthony Marsh will be the next member for Nepean. Well done. Australians could be facing one of the biggest federal budgets in decades, with Treasurer Jim Chalmers preparing to hand down the budget on May 12. So where are we? We're looking at about 9 days or 10 days from now. The second of the two new Spirit of Tasmania vessels has arrived at Geelong following a 7-week journey from Scotland. We'll look at that. And the iconic XPT train is back on track in New South Wales, with services between Sydney and Grafton resuming after a major refurbishment program. A story which I didn't get around to yesterday: an Australian electric vehicle charging company has received a major funding boost to accelerate the rollout of a new charging scheme for millions of motorists who are living in apartment buildings. And what else have I got? Oh, we'll be looking at the football, of course, and see how far we are with NRL round number 9 after 3 big games today. And just for a little bit of fun in the program, I'll be throwing some famous William Shakespeare sayings at you that are still used today. You're probably thinking, what? Where art thou, Romeo? We don't say that anymore. No, we don't. But there are many on the list here which you'll go, wow, okay, all right, yeah, I say that all the time, not realising it's a famous William Shakespeare saying. So we'll do that too. We'll have some fun along the way. Okay, are you ready for the Saturday lotto numbers? Tonight's winning lotto numbers are 29, 19, 18, 45, 34, and 9. Supplementaries, 28 and 8. I'll give them to you again in a moment. Division 1 paid $2,139,901. Division 2, $8,342. And Division 3 paid $837 tonight. The winning numbers, 29, 19, 18, 45, 34, and 9. Supplementaries, 28 and 8. Good luck.

0: Colin Hay met at work, living in the land, down under. 12 past 11, it is Saturday night, the second day of May, and it's a birthday today for one of our listeners, regular callers to the program, Mark from Tamora. I've just been reminded from Leonie from Narromine, who's on the line. Hello, Leonie.
1: Hi, Gary. How are you tonight?
0: Pretty good. Mark's having a birthday.
1: Yes, he's having a birthday. Yes, and he's going along fine.
0: Terrific.
1: Keeping as well as he can, and he'll be home in a few months, I'd say.
0: So they move, for those that don't know, Mark from Tamora, who is an absolute huge Rabbitoh fan, yeah? Number one fan. He had issues with diabetes, and sadly, a few months ago, he had to have one leg amputated. From the knee down. That was in Wagga Wagga Base Hospital.
1: That's right.
0: Now, he's been able to be shifted back to Tamora, a few weeks ago?
1: Yes.
0: And that's where he is recuperating now, waiting to go home, I would suspect.
1: I suspect so, yes.
0: Yeah.
1: I'm sure he'll be able to go home when they, to give him a prosthesis and, help him to walk.
0: Yeah.
1: So that will be really good for him.
0: Well, I've been able to catch up with him on the phone off air quite a few times. He's been telling me that there are times when he struggles trying to getting from one spot to another, from the chair to the bed or vice versa, which is normal. It's gonna happen.
1: His radio is a solar, and he said that sometimes that it hasn't been charged.
0: Oh, okay.
1: Solar.
0: So solar means the power is generated from the sun.
1: I guess so.
0: So when the sun goes down, the radio don't work?
1: Well, I don't know, but I think no.
0: Sorry. Gary. What happens? The battery actually stores the power. It doesn't matter if the sun don't shine. Once the battery's flat, though, that's it. I wonder how old he would be today. I know he's younger than me. I'm 66.
1: I think he's 62.
0: Is he 62?
1: I think.
0: You would think.
1: I think, but I'm pretty sure that sounds right.
0: Well, let's not mention his age. Let's just say happy birthday to Mark.
1: You said it now.
0: Naughty boy. It slipped out.
1: Yes, Gary.
0: Well, I'm glad you were able to catch hold of him today. You have a

0: fairly, you have regular contact with him, which is lovely to hear.
1: Yes, I do. Yeah. Yes, because I love the Rabbitohs myself.
0: Yeah. Yeah.
1: It's lovely that we can sort of communicate with the listeners because, I mean, we all didn't know each other.
0: No.
1: Like, I've been ringing for 2 years and didn't have a clue about anybody.
0: No.
1: It's really lovely to have the sort of a different, call it different family.
0: Well, we call it that. We're proud to call it the Super Radio Network family, the radio family. Yeah.
1: It's just lovely.
0: And, of course, over the...
1: to hear from everyone.
0: Of course, over the years, people who sadly are no longer with us, who were part of that family, and we still think about those people.
1: We do.
0: Yeah.
1: Joy number one.
0: Joy number one has gone.
1: Cheryl's
0: has gone. Look, I can't think of. There's a list of people.
1: I can't think.
0: Which?
1: No.
0: There are quite a few. There's a few that we don't know. Where they are, such as, remember, I don't know whether or not you ever heard of a chap by the name of Raimondo, Maltese fella.
1: Yes, I do.
0: In Sydney, lived in Sydney. He used to ring up quite regularly, Maltese. He's a Rabbitoh, huge Rabbitoh supporter, another Rabbitoh supporter. I took him to the football here in Newcastle years ago to see the Rabbitohs play Newcastle Knights, and on that particular night, the Rabbitohs defeated the Newcastle Knights. He was just ecstatic. He was covered in... He's got Rabbitoh tattoo on his arm.
1: Oh.
0: He's got the jersey. He had the scarf. He had the beanie. He had the socks. He's got a... Well, he did have a Commodore, Holden Commodore, and it too was painted red and green.
1: Oh.
0: And He had trouble with it because it was Rabbitoh all over and people kept slashing his tyres.
1: From the opposition team.
0: He said they'd done it again. I said, what happened? And they're slashing my tyres. They're slashing my tyres.
1: Oh, dear, poor thing. And we haven't heard from, I don't know if anyone else has some Big Pete.
0: Oh, now there's a name I haven't heard for a few months. Big Pete. He was a character, wasn't he, from the North Shore of Sydney. Big Pete, done everything, been everywhere.
1: Big Pete.
0: Been a chef for Qantas for 36 years.
1: Yes, he was.
0: He did all sorts of things, didn't he?
1: Oh, he did, yes.
0: He was from, was he Narrabeen?
1: Yes.
0: I'm sure he was Narrabeen.
1: That's where he was brought up.
0: Brought up in Narrabeen.
1: Yes. That's where he
0: Big Pete.
1: Had board and everything.
0: If it was going to happen, it was going to happen to Big Pete.
1: Oh, yes, that's right. Big Pete was interesting to listen to.
0: He was.
1: You know.
0: Oh, it's all so nice in the nut house.
1: Spaceships and all.
0: Spaceships and all. You have a great day when it comes around tomorrow for Sunday, won't you?
1: You too, Doc.
0: Thanks for the information. Thank you for the reminder for Mark's birthday. Well done.
1: That's all right.
0: Bye-bye. Thank you, Leonie. Happy birthday, Mark, from tomorrow. Yeah, regardless of age, age is nothing, is it? You're a year older, but you're doing well, mate. Thank you. And well done with the improvement and the advancement with the operation. You're doing well, I hear. Good. Well, we'll take a commercial break. We'll come back with the open line on 13 12 69 if there's something you'd like to share on the program.
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0: A few big games today with round 9 of the NRL. Sorry, I beg your pardon. A few big games Sunday. Got to get used to this. Very rarely that I do the hour early of the day. Hence why I'm still in morning mode, where we've just got 25, 35 minutes of the evening. So let's look at Sunday, Newcastle Knights and the Rabbitohs here in Newcastle. It'll be a big game. Sharks and the Tigers will meet, and Panthers and the Seagulls. That'll wrap up round number 9 tomorrow. Chrissy's come early. Hello, Chrissy.
13: How
0: are
13: you going?
0: How are you going?
13: Oh, I've had a rough 6 weeks.
0: What happened? Or what's been happening in your life?
13: I've had a cataract done.
0: Cataract?
13: Yeah. I'm supposed to go to Tuesday to get the okay.
0: Yep.
13: The new glasses. And then I've been in the hospital and I've had to have a pacemaker put in.
0: Oh, okay.
13: So.
0: Okay.
13: I'm still doing some of the turns for that at the moment.
0: It's the pacemaker. Do you know how? What it's? You know about it, don't you? You know why you needed it.
13: Yeah.
0: It's been all explained to you.
13: Yeah.
0: Well, don't let that concern you too much, because you're probably in safer hands now that you've got one.
13: Yes, I know.
0: What was happening with your heart?
13: Oh, it was either out of rhythm and going too fast.
0: Yep, irregular.
13: Or drop. Too low.
0: Too low. When you're on medication for that, were you prior to?
13: Yeah.
0: Yeah.
13: When I went in, the heartbeat was 29:30.
0: God.
13: It was very low.
0: Very low.
13: I know.
0: So, do you still need the medication, even though you've got the pacemaker?
13: I've still got to take the medication.
0: Have you really? Yeah. And how are you seeing? How are you looking now? Now you've had the cataract done. You look well.
13: Look, it's really, I've got better peripheral vision, but I've got macular in the same eye.
0: Right.
13: So I'm just waiting to get that all clear, so I'm getting your glasses.
0: Rightio. Where did you have the operation? Did you have it done public hospital or?
13: I had it done at. The eye hospital at Charlestown.
0: Right.
13: But they went to Curry.
0: You went to Curry?
13: No, I was supposed to go to Curry and end up having it done at the Eye Hospital at Newcastle.
0: Right.
13: Charlestown it is, sorry.
0: Charlestown.
13: Yeah.
0: Okay. I know there's one in Christo Road at Lambton. I've had my eye, one of my eyes done there.
13: Yeah.
0: My second one's due, and I'm scheduled to go within the next 90 days.
13: Mm-hmm. Yeah, so I was supposed to go back to them on Tuesday, but
0: yeah.
13: I was still in hospital, wasn't I?
0: Yeah. Oh, there we go, because of that, the pacemaker.
13: I went from Belmont to John Hunter.
0: Right.
13: They transferred me over to John Hunter on the Friday.
0: Right.
13: Because that's where they had to do it over there.
0: Okay. Yeah. You'll feel a whole lot better now, Chrissy. Trust me on that one.
13: Oh, geez, I'm glad that it's filled up, though.
0: And
13: very, very sore.
0: They reckon, I'm certainly no doctor, but they say when you've got a pacemaker put in, it'll last at least a minimum of 10 years before you have to worry about it.
13: Yeah, well, I know I have better quality of life, but it's just getting through the next few weeks.
0: Sure. You just have to take it easy. Don't stress. Don't put your heart at stress.
13: I know that.
0: Just
13: yeah, so that's what I might do at the present.
0: Yeah.
13: I haven't been here for a fair while. Last time I've been, you were talking about your retirement.
0: Mm-hmm. That's still going ahead.
13: Yeah. Well, as I said, I've been listening to you for over 20 years.
0: Is that right?
13: Yep.
0: It's you know what? Sometimes it's hard for myself to get my head around that. To get my head around, people who have been listening, or we have been communicating, you and I, one way or the other, you've either listened or you phoned for 20 years.
13: Yeah, it's a long time, isn't it?
0: Well, it is. If you cast your mind back to when you were a young, like me, when we were young people, I married first time round at the age of 21.
13: Yeah, I had a baby.
0: You'd had a baby?
13: At 19.
0: At 19.
13: Another one then. I had two babies. By the time I was 22.
0: Wow. So there you go. So from the time that you were born to the time you had at least baby number one, 19 years, lots happened. Lots happened in your life, didn't it?
13: Yep.
0: Now, we've done that. We've done that same period together on the wireless.
13: Yep.
0: Yeah.
13: Yeah, and well, I've been gone 3 years and 7 months.
0: That's right.
13: It's gone quick.
0: Hasn't it gone quick? Now, you're having a birthday soon, aren't you? Aren't you turning 80?
13: Come on.
0: I thought you were turning 70.
13: No, that was last year, 70.
0: Did you turn... You're turning... I thought you said to me a little while ago you're going to be 80 soon.
13: No.
0: My hearing's... I need to go and get my hearing checked.
13: I think you're having a lend to me.
0: What's that?
13: I think you're having a lend to me.
0: Yes.
13: No, I'm 71 in August.
0: 71? I thought you said 71. At first I
13: shared my birthday with Sherilyn.
0: That's right. Sherilyn Darcy. I think my hearing must be playing up.
13: Mm.
0: I've got a problem with one eye, cataract, and I've got a problem with two ears.
13: Nah.
0: I might need hearing aids.
13: Yeah, look, see, we're starting to fall apart, eh?
0: What's that, darling?
13: It's starting to fall apart.
0: We are starting to fall apart.
13: Oh.
0: All right, princess, you look after yourself.
13: I will.
0: Thank you. Take care. Ouch. That was a bit uncomfortable, wasn't it? 29 past 11.

0: Dance Domino. Found my thrill on Blueberry Hill. Hey, what's
1: hello,
0: the matter, you?
1: Giuseppe, I got something special for you.
0: Do you remember this from the 1970s?

What a great song for Mama. Working hard in the kitchen. 25 to midnight, Saturday night of the Super Radio Network.

0: That's the short version, Billy Swan. I can help. On the open line is Rick from Mungindi. Well, he used to live in Mungindi, and another, funny enough, another regular listener to the program who's been listening for quite a while. He was out at Mungindi. He relocated quite a while ago, now back to the family farm in Wingham, or on the outskirts of Wingham. Hello, mate.
1: Gary, how you going?
0: Pretty good, stranger. You and I haven't caught up in recent weeks or months. How's life? Good?
1: Yeah, mate, yeah, still busy like always, still mining and still farming. And
0: yeah.
1: At this stage, being the cooler months, we're doing a bit of fire pile burning around the neighbourhood at the moment too, which is good. So.
0: Yeah, just on that,
1: yeah.
0: Do you need permits or you just go ahead?
1: No, so permit season's over now, so it's basically you still got to notify the RFS and then give your neighbours 24 hours notice, but there's no permit there.
0: Oh, that's how it goes these days. So this is on Pop's land or someone else's?
1: No, this is just my next door neighbours. So
0: cool.
1: Yeah, young black guy, he's probably 24, and we both got tractors and a lot in common, so I take my tractor down to his place and give him a hand and vice versa sort of thing if
0: yeah.
1: I need a hand.
0: Yeah.
1: Good. Yeah.
0: Hey, what's the go with cutting and selling of timber? It's still allowable, isn't it?
1: Oh, I think it is. I don't know. I don't have the research on it, to be honest with you. I think it's more of a headache than a help these days.
0: Sure.
1: Going on.
0: Yeah. So what you're burning tonight, it would have been, well, I suppose if it's burning, it'd be good firewood. I'm just thinking of winter around the corner. A number of people around the Wingham area will be looking for timber, won't they, buying it by the trailer load?
1: Yeah, they would. And this is just sort of old dead trees that have fallen down.
0: Gotcha, yeah.
1: Sort of pushed up in piles sort of thing that we're burning just to keep the paddocks clean. Sort
0: yeah,
1: of
0: gotcha.
1: To go around. So. But I do have one question for you, Gary.
0: You've got one, and I've got one for you. You go first.
1: Yeah, so at the mine, I was on a night shift probably back in January.
0: Yep.
1: And sometimes I get this radio station, sometimes I don't. But
0: yep.
1: This one night I was up high. And did I hear right that you're going to be retiring?
0: Yeah, you are right. Retiring not until the end, September. I think I've got another 5 months to go.
1: Yep.
0: Yes, excuse me. Well, that's the plan.
1: Yeah.
0: That's the plan. Look, management might have other ideas. I might be gone next week.
1: hopefully they don't let you retire, because like them nights that I used to do on the night shifts out on the properties and that, and you keep me awake. Good.
0: Yeah, a lot of people say that. Yeah, a lot of people say that the overnight program is very helpful for people, particularly those who are lonely as well. We're an ear for them.
1: Yeah, yeah.
0: Or a voice for their ear. Yeah.
1: Yeah. Yeah, and it saved me from talking to myself for 12 and a half hours at night. Good.
0: Look, there may be an opportunity. Who knows? There may be an opportunity to do a bit of casual work. Look, at the same time, I've said it before and I say it quite often because I'm very proud of the fact that I've been associated with the Super Network for 36 years. Yeah, I was introduced to the Super Radio Network doing the breakfast show out of Parks in 1990. That's 36 years ago. I'm very proud to say that. I've been sitting here in the same chair for 21 years here in Newcastle doing the overnight program. But maybe all it needs is maybe just a bit of a 3-month break or a 6-month break. You get to a point when, you know, you feel as though, maybe a long extended holiday is what I need. Mate, I think I may have lost you there. I think your line's dropped out, and I do apologise. Rick, thank you. I was going to ask Rick, my question to Rick was, I suppose no different than anyone else, how's he coping with the fuel prices? Being on the land, I'm talking about diesel prices, but there we go. Righto, champ, thanks for calling, mate. Let's not leave it so long for the next time before you and I catch up. All right, let's catch up with more damn good music. You don't like this one? Oh, come on, you don't like it? Oh, there's no pleasing you, is there? Here they are. Jazz and Dave, there ain't no pleasing you.

Chaz and Dave, there ain't no pleasing you. I'm only bluffing. Give me the chicken, you keep the stuffing. 14 to 12.

hooray, hip hip hooray. If you're having a birthday today, happy birthday to you. What did you get? Oh, lovely, lovely. Looks good on you. 10 to 12, new sports weather coming up soon on the Super Radio Network. Saturday night with Gary Stewart.

0: Sheila B. The Motion. And I'm singing in the rain. It is 3 to midnight. 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

0: I'm Tassava Brown. Australia's petrol stocks have received a boost. We have 43 days worth of petrol, 33 days worth of diesel and 28 days of jet fuel. Energy Minister Chris Bowen says about 100 shiploads of fuel have arrived here in the past weeks and more shipments are on the way. Extra fuel will be transported with over 100 million litres across the nation. Six Australians detained by the Israeli military while attempting to take aid to Gaza have been released. They were among more than 100 people on the Global Flotilla attempting to break an Israeli naval blockade. These six Aussies have been released on Crete after being intercepted off the coast by the Israel Defence Forces this week. Australians are closer to learning whether Coles and Woolworths misled shoppers as the ACCC's case wraps up. The consumer watchdog says both chains briefly lifted prices, then promoted fake discounts between September 2021 and May 2023. Coles finished its defence in February and Woolworths' hearing has now ended this week with a ruling to come later. Iran has delivered the United States a new proposal for ending the war. President Donald Trump has indicated he's still not satisfied as peace talks drag on. The United States has approved a US $4 billion sale of Patriot missiles to Gulf ally Qatar. That's in addition to precise weapon systems to Israel sold for nearly US $1 billion. Meantime, the US is withdrawing 5,000 troops from Germany. The Pentagon says they will be redeployed overseas and to the US. The Defense Department is also cancelling a plan under Joe Biden's administration to place a missile-equipped artillery unit in Europe. There's a growing push for all homes and small commercial buildings to be all electric. It follows concerns about increasing gas prices. Claire Oak from Energy Consumers Australia says electricity is a better option.
1: Gas networks have high fixed costs, but the number of people who are paying for those high fixed costs are decreasing. So this would drive up prices for those who stay.
0: Drivers in Sydney South may face more delays after the New South Wales government confirmed the M6 contractor missed the May 1 default notice deadline. There isn't a new timeline for work to restart. Shadow Roads Minister Mark Couray says residents deserve better.
2: This is a $3.1 billion project. There's no clear timeline, there's no transparency, no accountability, and the people of the southern suburbs are over it. They want to know when this road will be actually delivered.
0: The federal government is working with industry to tackle a fresh mouse plague across Western and South Australia. It poses a looming threat to the country food supply. The plague has hit grain farmers already grappling with fertiliser and fuel shortages linked to the Middle East conflict. A US company has tested a brain implant in four Chinese patients in Shanghai. The two countries are working together to develop the most advanced neurotechnology. The company, Axoft, has tested its device temporarily in 11 patients. In sport, the injury-hit Raiders have emerged victorious off the back of performances from skipper Joe Tarpane and KO Wiggs. Canberra stunned the Gold Coast Titans 28-12, missing key stars. Titans props Tino Faasumalawi and Mwaki Fedewaika are likely to maintain their spots in the Maroon squad, continuing to impress. The New Zealand Warriors stunned the Parramatta Eels 36-14 at Combank Stadium. It's been a luckless start to the year for the Eels with a growing list of injuries as well. Broncos Pat Carrigan has opened up on his side hustle, revealing his passion for renovating homes. Carrigan loves flipping houses and is currently giving a Burley Waters home a makeover on the Gold Coast. To AFL, the Richmond Tigers have snapped its 12-match losing streak with a thrilling 11-point win over the Eagles in front of over 46,000 fans with a 99-88 victory. Meantime, Brisbane has thrashed Essendon 143-79. The Brisbane Lions' scathing assessments of Essendon players have been leaked online. Lions co-captain Josh Dunkley says it's disappointing that Brisbane's whiteboard notes were published for everyone to see. To finance, oil is worth $102 a barrel. Gold is trading at $4,614 an ounce. One Australian dollar is buying 72 US cents. 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Mostly clear, with light winds becoming north to northeasterly. A marine wind warning is current. Temperatures are ranging from 17 to 26 in the city, 12 to 26 in the west. Looking further ahead, partly cloudy with a possible shower on Monday, mostly sunny Tuesday and Wednesday. That's the latest 2SM News. I'm Tassava Brown.
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4: And a very good morning to you. Well, officially I can say that good morning. It is the third day of May. Welcome to Sunday. Happy Sunday on the Super Radio Network. We'll be looking at topics of the day, what's made headlines in the last 24 hours. We'll do the usual stuff, and we'll also have some fun along the way too. If you've just turned on the radio, I mentioned in the last hour what we're going to do too for a little bit of fun in the program this morning. We're going to have a look at some of the famous William Shakespeare sayings that are still used today. And I gave an example of "Where art thou, Romeo?" You're probably thinking, well, we don't say that sort of stuff. We don't speak like that anymore. No, we don't. But here's one. Break the ice. To start a conversation in a social situation, you're going to break the ice. We all say it. Did you know it's a famous William Shakespeare saying? You didn't know that? No, neither did I. So we'll have some fun in the program with that this morning. Before we get into the program, let's have another look at Saturday Night Lotto winning numbers. The numbers you needed were 29, 19, 18, 45, 34 and 9. Supplementaries, 28 and 8. Division 1 paid $2,139,901. Thank you very much. Division 2, $8,342 last night. In Division 3, $837. The numbers 29, 19, 18, 45, 34, 9. Supplementaries 28 and 8. Good luck.

0: Just gone 12:15 Sunday morning with Gary Stewart. The Liberal Party has retained the Victorian state seat of Nepean on the Mornington Peninsula. Former Mornington Shire Council Mayor Anthony Marsh will be the next member for Nepean. Mr. Marsh's two main challengers, One Nation's Darren Herkus and Independent Tracy Hutchinson, both currently have just 20% of the primary vote, nowhere near enough. Marsh has around 40%, and a preference count between Marsh and Hutchinson shows that the Liberals are easily winning. Mr. Marsh was elected to local government as an independent in 2020 after spending time in the Air Force. He also owns a small business, but only joined the Liberal Party weeks before the by-election. He was tipped to win, but analysts were watching for any challenge from One Nation. Opposition leader Jess Wilson accused Labor of neglecting the electorate by not running a candidate. With Victoria heading towards a state election in November, analysts warn the possibility of a hung parliament is becoming more likely, meaning preferences and minor party support could play a decisive role. But for now, the Liberals retain Nepean. The message from voters may be far more complex. We'll keep an eye on that. We'll take a break. I'll come back and I'd love to catch up with you if there's something you'd like to say on the program. 13 12 69, our number.
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0: Manfred Mann's Blinded by the Light from 1973. The song originally written by Bruce Springsteen. Now, it didn't do too well for Bruce Springsteen. Manfred Mann got hold of it and made it a classic rock hit of the 70s. Blinded by the Light. It's play on words here, refers to a 1932 Ford Deuce coupe. The Deuce is revved up. The hot rod, yeah. That's a little bit of famous lyric confusion, often misheard as something else, which actually helped the song's popularity. The song was created after a record executive wanted a more commercial single for Bruce Springsteen. The Manfred Mann version was inspired partially by bands like Supertramp. It's considered one of the definitive cover songs in rock history. From 1973, Blinded by the Light. 25 past 12. Hello, Veronica.
1: Hello. I just want to talk about how I hope we get a bit more organised in the future in regards to deliveries. I'm talking about how people can't get to shops readily to get clothing due to unforeseeable circumstances. You know what I mean?
0: Mm.
1: I would like to see clothes distributed, delivered to people. They'll pay for them, but I just don't know if it's really safe anymore with all these people that are, on the internet that take money off people.
0: Oh, scammers.
1: Cash, yeah.
0: Yeah, scammers.
1: Cash on delivery or old-fashioned methods, but maybe pay through your bank card, credit card. But, I just would like to see.
0: How would it work, Veronica? Now, you did mention the online shopping. Everyone knows how that works. You see a Kmart or Best & Less or whoever, Myers. You say, I like that outfit. So you buy it using a credit card and then the delivery fee, and it's delivered to you usually within a week business days. How other way do you think you could do it without shopping online?
1: Well, I tell you how we do it. We have like a credit card, and then you pay it at the bank. It's different than online because it's credit. Do you know what I mean?
0: Yeah, but you still the initial purchase of the product. Let's say you see a dress and you like this particular dress.
1: Right,
0: where
1: have
0: you seen it? You've seen it on the internet or what?
1: Well, I suppose you could see it on television. It'd be a good way to do it, wouldn't it?
0: All right. You see something on television, you see a commercial.
1: Yeah,
0: you see a commercial, let's say, Myers, and there's a lovely dress, and you think, beauty. So next step would be, how do you get to try it on?
1: Well, you've got to know your size, and if you've got to be very sure of your shape, like I'm pretty sure of mine.
0: Yeah,
1: and
0: I'm sure of mine.
1: Mine stays the same all the time because I eat the same amount of calories all the time. But even though I'm a very large shoulder build, so I'm like, someone, if you see like the president, he's got very broad shoulders. I've got very broad shoulders.
0: Right.
1: So I was born that way. But, I can't...
0: So you see it on the telly. You think, I like that. It's going to have to be a, pardon the expression, a blind purchase because you don't really know if it's going to fit. You're hoping it's going to fit. Otherwise, you could return it. So how do you actually, what do you do then? What do you think should happen? You would ring Myers and say, there is a dress, yada, yada, yada, I want to buy it. They would say, go to online shopping or come in to the store.
1: Well, I think... maybe if it's on television, somehow they have shows on TV, you could ring actually a number they give across the screen.
0: All right.
1: Yeah, that would save the shops. And
0: all right. It's another way of online shopping, isn't it? But this one's through the television.
1: Yeah.
0: You pay with your credit card or your debit card.
1: People are pretty desperate sometimes at different stages in the community, what happens to get to clothing,
0: Yeah.
1: They've got to get to work, they've got to do things, it's just a busy thing,
0: Have you had much success in buying clothing without trying it on first?
1: Yes, I have. I've gone through Avon And the Avon clothing was perfect fit, yeah.
0: I didn't realise they sold clothes.
1: Yes,
0: Avon.
1: They did.
0: Do they?
1: Yeah, well, I don't know if they're still distributing their books, but, yeah, I used to work for them, and yes, yes.
0: They sell clothing?
1: Yes, they did one stage, yeah.
0: Yeah, such as what, ladies' dresses?
1: Pants, really nice pants. Like, I bought some really lovely stretch pants. You know, when you buy, it depends what you're buying, like, stretch pants, if you know your size, there's no doubt they'll fit you, yeah.
0: I have a problem, to be honest with you, Veronica, when I buy shoes. I have to go into the shoe shop. I have a wide foot.
1: So have I.
0: So if you go online shopping, it'll say there are specific shoes for wide feet. But it's still, it's still kind of, depending if the shoe is made in, it's the UK size, the US size, or the Euro size, it gets confusing. So I find it easier to go in and to try the shoe.
1: Shoes is a different matter, I think, maybe.
0: You've
1: got to be comfortable.
0: You're not comfortable with online shopping?
1: Well, I put it this way. I'm scared of scammers, but... You know, we just do things differently in my house, like,
0: Fair enough. Yeah. Well, if you're not comfortable, that's it. You're just uncomfortable in shopping online. You can't be criticised for it. It is the way of the future.
1: Yeah. It's just got to be more organised. You know, we've got to get things going a bit. I've got so many things delivered in our streets. I always see a truck delivering something.
0: Oh, it's very popular, isn't it?
1: Yeah.
0: Right, are you a cash girl?
1: Yeah, I like cash, but I also like... I used to like check. Now, I had a checkbook.
0: Yeah.
1: But I stopped it because it became too tempting to write a check, you know?
0: Yeah.
1: I was spending more with the checks.
0: With the checks, yeah. Willy-nilly.
1: Yeah.
0: Willy-nilly.
1: All right.
0: No worries, Veronica. Thank you so much. See, there are still a lot of people who enjoy using cash. And cash will be around, I would say, forever and a day. But the statistics show you that majority of purchase these days are all... When I say majority, huge majority. I think it's something like 13% of... 13% of purchase is done by cash. So you can work that out. The rest, of course, is usually a tap and go. Once upon a time, we used to have a tap and die, didn't we? Now it's a tap and go. Do you remember the old tap and die? Fellas, you know what a tap and die set is, wouldn't you?

0: Mary Hopkins, those were the days, my friend. Let's wind the days back to the mid-1990s to the late 1990s, when online shopping kind of started to take off in Australia. But by the late 90s, local businesses began experimenting with what they called at the time, and still do today, e-commerce. eBay was launched in Australia in 1999. It quickly became one of the first widely used platforms. Then the major retailers like Coles and Woolworths began trialling online grocery service around the year 2000-2001. Department stores such as Myers, David Jones were a little slower, but are gradually built online stores in the early 2000s. Of course, it was a big of a turning point. Was a key moment was when Amazon Australia officially launched here in Australia in December of 2017, significantly increasing competition and speeding up delivery expectations. And online shopping surged during COVID-19 lockdowns, becoming mainstream across all age groups, including groceries, which had previously lagged. So, and here we are today. Mary Lou, good morning.
1: Good morning, Gary. I was just listening to Veronica about her shopping online.
0: Yeah.
1: There are a few different things. It's better to buy... Okay, a lot of sites come up and they're made in China. Do not go into that. I don't know if she's got PayPal. That is the safest way to buy. If she goes on to Best and Less, Kmart, Target, that's local. Mm. Make sure you can get a refund. If she would like to talk to me, that would be fine. I would like to help her. I get all my groceries, my shoes, my clothes, as I can't get out.
0: Have you ever had a problem?
1: Yeah. I do go... If she goes on to her Google search bar, just puts in blue top, size 12, and then it'll come up with different prices. A whole range will come up. A lot of them are made in China, and whatever you get, always go to a smaller size because they come up bigger.
0: Ah, right.
1: Yeah.
0: That's the secret, is it?
1: It is. I've bought a lot of things. I thought, oh, they're too big, they're too long. But if she would like me to help her, that would be fine. I'd love to talk to her. And because I get my groceries online, all my clothes, I'm lucky with, I've got a very, very small foot, a size 5, so I have to get my shoes from Hong Kong. And, yeah, so you go online, but I don't know if she's happy going online to do all that.
0: Mm. Oh, that's a nice one.
1: Yeah.
0: That's a look at that, Mary Lou.
1: What?
0: Blue top, size 12.
1: Exactly, and it'll come up, if it comes up TEMU, they'll say spin this and they will keep sending you.
0: No, this one's TARGET.
1: Well, she said
0: TARGET.
1: Oh, Target.
0: Oh, Target, is it?
1: Yeah.
0: Target.
1: Well, that's local, Best and Less. They're
0: right.
1: Really good. Make sure you can get a refund within 14 days if it doesn't fit.
0: Right.
1: If not, you're stuck with it. But
0: oh, I do like that one.
1: But then there is only... Well, she said she liked watching it on TV.
0: Yeah.
1: There is only one channel on TV that you can buy clothes from. It's TVSN.
0: All right.
1: That's shopping online. That is the only channel on television.
0: Got to be honest with you, I do all... Well, I say all, 99% of my shopping of groceries is online.
1: Oh, I do too. I get Woolies delivered.
0: Yeah, yeah, me too. Woolies, the Woolies man comes.
1: Yeah, so do I.
0: Yeah.
1: I got that today.
0: Yeah. Yeah, it's so simple, isn't it?
1: Gary, with Woolies, you can go on to say you wanted to buy tuna.
0: Mm.
1: It'll come up with all the different brands. You can go on to the cheapest one.
0: Mm-hmm. Mm-hmm. Yeah. If you're shopping for convenience.
1: Yeah.
0: Yeah, of course. Yeah. And budget. Budget's very important.
1: Oh,
0: how much you're spending.
1: Mm. Yeah.
0: There are times where I book a time that I'll go and pick it up.
1: Oh, to pick up, yep.
0: Yep.
1: Well, I go on to online, but I'll say between 4 and 6 o'clock,
0: yeah.
1: And they just leave it out the front, and I just get it. I'm very, very lucky.
0: Now, you say blue top, size 9, size 12.
1: Size 12, long sleeve, short sleeve.
0: Yeah.
1: Yeah, material.
0: I don't know about women's clothing.
1: Yeah.
0: In the men's world,
1: yeah,
0: we have small, medium, large, extra large.
1: That's where it gets tricky.
0: But that medium, I always thought it stood for men's. Small men's large.
1: Okay, I'm a size 10 and I like it a bit looser, so I buy medium.
0: Medium.
1: Yeah, I'm
0: that'd have to be about the average, wouldn't it? Most.
1: It would, yeah. And a lot of things come back out bigger than what they are.
0: Do you have trouble with shoes? Have you ever purchased online for shoes?
1: People say, where did you get those shoes? I'm a shoe fanatic. I have so many different shoes. I'm like, I buy them all online. They go, oh, they're so nice. Mm. Where'd you get them? I say, online.
0: Have you ever had to send anything back or exchange it?
1: Yes, I have, and that's why I pay everything with PayPal. I do not use a credit card.
0: I don't know what that is.
1: Oh, see, that's the safest way to buy things, PayPal. I do never use my, and they say Amazon, I will not buy from Amazon. Mm. That is really bad. But
0: in your opinion.
1: Mm. In my opinion, yes.
0: But, so what is PayPal? 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
1: 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And you'll have
0: into your PayPal account?
1: Yeah, you'll have an email address and a password. 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I just hit PayPal.
0: So what's so special about, what's so special? Sorry, I'm still not getting in. What's the, why do you need that buffer with PayPal?
1: Well, with PayPal, it's safe. No one can get into it because you've got your own email and your own password.
0: Oh, right.
1: Yeah,
0: okay.
1: I use that for everything.
0: It's a second layer of security.
1: Yeah.
0: Another layer of security. Yeah.
1: And I won't use my credit card. I pay Woolies with everything with PayPal.
0: Yeah.
1: Yeah.
0: Have you ever been scammed?
1: Yeah, but not on that, but on Facebook. I love music, and I don't know if you've heard of Callum Scott.
0: Yeah, I have.
1: Okay, well, I think he's great. I've got all his music, and it'll come up on Facebook. Oh, I'm Callum Scott. He has got a secure profile page, but then I get all these, oh, well, I'm Callum Scott. I really like you. I thought, yeah, you're a scammer. How would you know me? But I just block them.
0: Do you like Facebook?
1: I love it. Yeah, I do. I get all my, I post things, only I like a lot of recipes I get and music. Music will come up, oh, that's a good song. That's when I go online and I'll buy that CD online with PayPal.
0: There's a lot of bickering and fighting that goes on on Facebook.
1: I'm very careful. As I said to my children when they're growing up, I said, do not put anything on Facebook. If you go for a job, they can look up your Facebook page and think, this can't miss it. Yeah, but you've got to be very... I only put recipes on Facebook or music that I like.
0: All right.
1: I look what everyone else says. And I think, well, why did you put that on?
0: Yeah. All right. Thanks for the advice. Just before you go, Mary Lou, before you go, what's your favourite recipe? When you say recipes, you're talking cooking or you're talking biscuits or cakes?
1: I love making desserts. My hit with my mum...
0: Desserts?
1: And meringue pie. And mum said, oh, give me the recipe. And I'll tell you, Maria, ice cream cake. That is so nice. And mum got that from a restaurant. She'd never give that recipe out to anyone. And I made it, and I made a lemon meringue pie, and they said, oh, can I get the recipe?
0: Oh, lovely.
1: So you know what I did? For the topping, it's six egg whites and a cup of caster sugar. I told her it was four egg whites. I thought,
0: four?
1: Yeah, but it's six.
0: Why did you trigger?
1: Well, I thought, that's my recipe, and I didn't really...
0: You didn't want to let you... you didn't want to... you want to hang on to it.
1: Yeah, but I love making... And the Tia Maria ice cream cake, oh, that's to die for.
0: Tia Maria ice cream cake.
1: Oh, God damn, that's nice.
0: Gee, sounds lovely.
1: It is. It's chocolate on the bottom with crushed nuts, then a big layer of vanilla ice cream. And then on the topping and on the bottom, it's cooking chocolate... I've got to try and think now. And Tia Maria.
0: Oh,
1: and
0: lovely.
1: I say a scoop of Tia Maria. I just pour it in.
0: You pour the whole.
1: I just put the bottle in.
0: Yeah, put the bottle in.
1: Oh, where did you get that? You can make it for...
0: Don't hold back. Put the whole bottle in.
1: I know. And my sister said, how much to put in? I said, oh, I don't know. Just throw it in, taste it. I'll put a bit more. But no, my Tia lemon meringue pie. I love that.
0: Just quickly back to the Tia Maria. Could your sister go over the blood alcohol limit if she was driving after... Do you reckon?
1: Actually, we had them out for Christmas one year, and I had made a chocolate mudslide. And yes, I had put alcohol in it, and I wasn't really thinking. I thought, God, how much has Sally had? And I thought, oh my God, I thought you've had too much.
0: Sally went silly.
1: She did. I thought, you can't drive, but but I love cooking. I really do.
0: Well done. Thanks, Mary Lou. Thank you for chatting.
1: I hope Veronica gets a bit of...
0: Yeah,
1: that would be good.
0: Bit of advice. Thank you so much for your advice.
1: That's okay.
0: Bye, Mary Lou. Thank you. Tim and Rhea ice cream. That sounds pretty good. Crushed nuts. Pistachio, probably.

Gotta say, I've only ever done it twice. First time I was sick, and the second time my hat blew off. Rod Stewart, sailing. These two sailors were talking, having a bit of a chat. And Sailor One said, I hear fish is good brain food. Sailor B said, Sailor Number Two, yeah, I eat it all the time. Sailor Number One said, well, there goes another theory. And a very good morning, 8 to 1.

0: Steve Winwood, Bring Me a Higher Love. Someone sleeps on bunk beds, I guess. Hey, listen to this. Listen to this. Wild goose chase. Where does that come from? You heard the saying. We've all used it. I've been on a wild goose chase. Wild goose chase. Any idea? I mentioned earlier on the program, break the ice. Right? To start a conversation. To break the ice. Here's the second one. Wild goose chase. A hopeless pursuit. Where do those sayings come from? Would you believe they are famous William Shakespeare sayings, which are still used today? The wild goose chase, its origin is Romeo and Juliet. Wild goose chase. Did you know that? And The Taming of the Shrew, another of William Shakespeare's works, was Break the Ice, to start a conversation, Break the Ice. During the program this morning, we'll run through a list of those. You may have a few of yourself that you know, famous William Shakespeare's sayings, which are still used today. We'll have a bit of fun along the way. News next.
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0: I'm Tassava Brown. Australia's petrol supplies are looking stable as the Middle East war continues. The nation has 43 days worth of petrol, 33 days worth of diesel and 28 days of jet fuel. US President Donald Trump has rejected the latest Iranian proposal to end the war. Energy Minister Chris Bowen says 92 shiploads of fuel have arrived in the past month.
1: Prime Minister, the Foreign Minister, all of us have engaged in those calls, obviously. We recognise the complexity of the situation, but it would be good if this situation is resolved for the world, because as soon as it's resolved, the world economy can get back to more normal levels. It won't happen overnight. Even if the Straits of Hormuz open tonight, there would still be impacts on supply chains.
0: The Alice Springs community is grieving after the alleged murder of a 5-year-old girl, with calls for major investigations to take place. 47-year-old Jefferson Lewis is expected to be charged. Senator Jacinta Namba-Jimpa-Price says what has happened is a national disgrace.
2: They have, in the past, when I have raised concerns around the sexual abuse of Indigenous children, when at the last federal election we brought forward our policy to hold a Royal Commission into the sexual abuse of Indigenous children, and when those motions were brought to both chambers, they were voted down by Labor.
0: There are calls for increased regulation of nicotine pouches amid warnings that products are being promoted and sold in ways that risk repeating the public health harms seen with vaping. The TGA, the Australian Medical Association as well, have urged the federal government and enforcement agencies to move quickly to close loopholes allowing unapproved nicotine products to enter the market. AMA Vice President Associate Professor Julian Raitt says pouches are being marketed with youth-attractive branding and sold online with minimal friction.
3: Some pouches contain very high amounts of nicotine, up to 5 times the amount of nicotine that's found in the average cigarette. And so therefore these pose particular additional health risks above what we see with other tobacco products.
0: 6 Australians detained by the Israeli military while attempting to take aid to Gaza have been released. They were among more than 100 people in the global flotilla attempting to break an Israeli naval blockade. These 6 Aussies have been released on Crete after being intercepted off the coast by the Israel Defence Forces this week. Many Australians who have macular degeneration say they would give up retirement and go back to work if it would save their eyesight. Advocates are calling for more eye specialists to offer bulk billing services for pensioners. Chief Executive of the Macular Disease Foundation, Dr. Kathy Chapman, says people are at risk of losing their eyesight because they can't afford treatment.
4: We're proposing a neovascular AMD treatment incentive program to encourage ophthalmologists to bulk bill pension card holders. This would help clinics offset the financial pressures that currently discourage bulk billing, and it would ensure that the most vulnerable Australians can access treatment without facing crippling costs.
0: In sport, the Warriors have quashed the Eels 36-14. Ronald Volkman scored the first double of his short career, doubling his total try tally. The Warriors look set to sit firmly within the top 4 heading into the Origin period, while the Raiders have emerged victorious against the Titans 28-12. Sea Eagles' Joey Walsh is set to make an appearance in the NRL, replacing Jamal Fogarty for Sunday's battle with the Panthers. He has been ruled out with a groin strain. In the AFL, the Tigers have downed the Eagles 99-88, snapping a 12-game losing streak to register their first win of the season, while the Brisbane Lions quashed the Bombers 143-79. A photo leaked of the Lions' whiteboard has been circulating online detailing strengths and weaknesses of Bombers players. Magpies star Bobby Hill has impressed in his second game back at VFL level. It follows his time out to deal with personal issues. McLaren's Lando Norris has claimed pole for the sprint race at the Miami Grand Prix ahead of Mercedes' Kimi Antonelli. And Iran has been invited to FIFA's headquarters in Switzerland to discuss its participation in the World Cup being hosted in the United States. In finance, oil is worth $102 a barrel. Gold is trading at $4,614 an ounce. And one Australian dollar is currently buying 72.02 US cents. 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Mostly clear, with light winds becoming north to northeasterly. A marine wind warning is current. Temperatures are ranging from 17 to 26 in the city, 12 to 26 in the west. Looking further ahead, partly cloudy with a possible shower on Monday, mostly sunny Tuesday and Wednesday. That's the latest 2SM News. I'm Tassava Brown.
5: And Saturday's winning lotto numbers are 29, 19, 18, 45, 34, and 9. Supplementary numbers, 28 and 8. Good luck.
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5: Well, Australians could be facing one of the biggest federal budgets in decades, with Treasurer Jim Chalmers preparing to hand down the budget on May 12th. At the centre of speculation are possible changes to capital gains tax concessions and negative gearing, two policies critics say have helped investors more than first home buyers. We'll have a look at that story this hour.

Stewart, Tired Passengers, and John Farnham with A Touch of Paradise. Morning, everyone. Around the Super Radio Network, I just got off the phone to a chap by the name of Luke, who may phone back. He said he'll go and do a bit more research and get some facts. But initially he said to me what he wanted to talk about was apparently the New South Wales government is giving

0: townhouses or units to nurses for free in the Lismore area. Well, actually, he didn't say Lismore. He just said for free. And I said, where? He said, I don't want to say. I said, well, we can't confirm or deny this without knowing the location, obviously. Anyway, he said, okay, it's in the Lismore area. So, Luke, I've done some research, mate, and you're kind of half right. You're half right. Okay. Is the New South Wales government housing nurses in townhouses for free in Lismore? The answer is no, not free townhouses for nurses in Lismore. But there is a government housing program for health workers, and that's what likely where the confusion is coming from. The New South Wales government is investing in key health worker accommodation in Lismore. This includes building or buying housing for nurses, doctors and other staff to help attract workers to regional areas. Now, in Lismore specifically, there are plans for around 10 to 20 self-contained studio apartments near the Lismore Base Hospital. That may be what you're referring to, Luke. The accommodation is generally intended for short to medium term stays, not permanently free housing. So the important clarification, Luke, there is no credible evidence the New South Wales government is giving nurses free townhouses in Lismore. These programs typically provide subsidised or affordable accommodation, temporary housing for staff relocating or on placement. Now, health workers may still pay rent, often discounted, or receive it as part of their employment package. It's part of their salary. It's not simply free homes. But while the program exists, Lismore and the Northern Rivers have had major housing shortages, especially after the floods. You'd be aware of that. The lack of accommodation has been a barrier to recruiting nurses and doctors, so the government is trying to fix that. So, yes, New South Wales is building housing for health workers in Lismore. No, it's not confirmed as free townhouses or free accommodation, unless it's part of the salary. And even then, it's not free. It's because you will be paying your rent out of your salary. But thanks for the inquiry, Luke. We got there in the end, mate. So, like I said, you're probably right. You're 100%, well, 99% right. Is that a problem? Okay, let's go to step two. Is that a problem? If you think that's a problem, Luke, give me a call back and you tell us why you think that's not a good deal. We'll take a break, we'll come back, and hopefully we'll catch up with Luke or others. 13 12 69, our number.
1: Chris Smith.
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0: G'day there. If you've just turned on the radio earlier on this morning, we were talking about some of the famous William Shakespeare sayings that are still used today. Did you know? I'll give you a couple of examples. Break the ice. We've all said, I'm going to break the ice. Well, most of us have. And on a wild goose chase. Wild goose chase. Now, they are sayings of William Shakespeare, which are still used today. In fact, the wild goose chase, the pointless or hopeless pursuit, the origin is from Romeo and Juliet. Romeo, oh Romeo, where art thou, Romeo? Here at the bottom of the ladder, Juliet. Hello, Karen.
10: That's a good one. I like that from Romeo.
0: Romeo and Juliet, yes.
10: Romeo and Juliet.
0: Where are they, Romeo?
10: Romeo. that's really good. My dad, he had his sayings all. I don't know where he'd come up with these things and where he got them from. He had a saying for everything. And when I was little, he said, what do you know? And I said, I don't know. And he said, no bones in bananas and eggs don't bounce.
0: Eggs don't bounce. I've heard that one before. What do you know? Yeah. Eggs don't bounce. I've never heard of the no bones in bananas.
10: No bones in bananas and eggs don't bounce.
0: And steam rollers don't roll steam.
10: Oh, yeah.
0: Do you know what a steam roller is?
10: It's a lolly.
0: Okay, well, originally the steamroller was worked on the roads that rolled out the bitumen, and it had a big front steel wheel, huge, and it was run on steam. It was like a steam engine, and it rolled out the bitumen, as I say. They were called steam rollers.
10: I think a small
0: steam train, which was run on the roads to build roads, yeah.
10: Yeah, because Dad used to work at the council, so I'd imagine back in the day that's what they would have used.
0: Yeah. So there's another one. Eggs don't bounce and steam rollers don't roll steam.
10: And also he used to say, and this is not to offend anyone, as cold as your mother-in-law's breath.
0: Cold as your mother-in-law's breasts.
10: No, breath.
0: Oh, I'm sorry. I beg your pardon. Sorry.
10: As cold as your mother-in-law's breath.
0: I've got to get my hearing checked. That's the second time this morning I've heard what I thought of it. As cold as your mother-in-law's breath.
10: Yes.
0: Wow.
10: And I remember once, because Dad was in a bad mood or something, and Mum had to go somewhere, and Dad said to her before she got out of the car, run as fast as your fat little legs will take you.
0: Oh, dear. Did the marriage last?
10: Oh, it did. He was just...
0: Just a character, yeah.
10: He was the funniest man, and do you know the most beautiful part about it? We still talk about it to this day, about the funny things. I mean, half of them are so crude that you couldn't utter them.
0: You couldn't put them on air.
10: you could not put them on air. You'd lose your job, Gary.
0: What do you know about William Shakespeare? Did you study at school any of his work?
10: I can't say that I was ever interested in Shakespeare, no.
0: No, likewise. Too hard.
10: Really?
0: Yeah, it was too hard to understand. The words were just, it was just old English, and I couldn't understand how sentences were put together. But when I come back now and look at them, such as the Wild Goose Chase, that's not so tough. Wild Goose Chase, I've said that. You may have said that. I'm on a wild goose chase.
10: Yeah, many times. I mean, these old sayings, you know, they're golden.
0: And speaking of, here's one, a heart of gold.
10: Yes, a heart of gold. You've got a heart of gold.
0: Yeah, which is originally, the origin is from Henry V of William Shakespeare. Here's another, I wear my heart upon my sleeve. Yeah, that's from Othello. Green-eyed monster.
10: Which
0: is a jealousy, a green-eyed monster. That's from Othello.
10: Yeah, I had a novel, a kid's novel once that was called The Green-Eyed Monster.
0: There you go. And here's one that I think a lot of us have thought, if not said, love is blind.
10: Yeah, my dad used to say that to me all the time with my first partner.
0: People overlook faults when they're in love. The origin is The Merchant of Venice of William Shakespeare's work.
10: Dad said, yeah, love is blind, but he said it also can be so and so stupid.
0: You've got fond memories. It's good to remember some of these funny things that family have said to each other over the years.
10: Oh, yeah, look, he was the biggest character. And also, too, he also had a quick brain. I'll just tell you one more thing.
0: Yeah.
10: He used to love to go motorbike riding with his best mate.
0: Right.
10: And one day, because Dad would wear his overalls, you know, for extra protection.
0: Sure.
10: And they stopped, this was going back in the 80s, and they stopped at a school because Dad had to take a week. And these people seen him in the school, and they said, what are you doing in the school? And he said, oh, I'm just doing a bit of painting.
0: Because he was wearing the overalls.
10: Exactly.
0: Doing a bit of painting.
10: And I'm just doing a bit of painting, and like, straight away, his brain could think straight away and come up with, oh, he was, he, and you know what, if he knew that we were having a laugh about him, this is what he'd be happy with.
0: Yes.
10: He wouldn't want us to sit around crying.
0: Yes, crying over, yeah. Well said. Thanks so much, Karen.
10: And I love having a laugh with you, Gary.
0: Good on you. Thank you. You're always welcome. Thanks so much. 28 past one. Here's another one. It's all Greek to me. It's all Greek to me. Something which is impossible to understand. It's all Greek to me. That's from Julius Caesar. To be or not to be. A deep question about existence or difficult decision. The origin of that is Hamlet. To be or not to be. That is the question I ask of thee. The world is my oyster. The origin is the Merry Wives of Windsor. So there's just a few. We've got quite a few which we'll get through in the program this morning. If you'd like to add to our list, or maybe you tell me your understanding of William Shakespeare, whether or not you started it at school, his work at school, William Shakespeare, or you've seen it on stage. You've seen a play, a William Shakespeare play, by possibly a local theatre company. Which was your favourite? I think the more popular would be Romeo and Juliet, surely.

0: Patti Smyth, Don Henley, Love Sometimes Just Ain't Enough. We're talking about some of the famous William Shakespeare sayings which are still being used today. I mentioned Romeo, Romeo, wherefore art thou, Romeo? Now, this is the point where I was saying that I struggled at school because wherefore, all right, Romeo, Romeo, wherefore art thou, Romeo? Despite how it sounds, wherefore doesn't mean where are you? Where are you, Romeo? It means why. Juliet isn't asking where Romeo is. She's asking, why do you have to be Romeo? Why do you have to be Romeo? In other words, she's frustrated that he belongs to the rival Montague family, making their love forbidden. Romeo, Romeo, wherefore art thou, Romeo? The next part, Juliet continues, deny thy father and refuse thy name. She's basically saying, why can't you just be someone else so we can be together? It's still used today. Hello, Stephen.
1: Hello, Gary.
0: There's a couple.
1: Yeah, there's a couple right there, yeah.
0: Yeah.
1: Romeo in Hungarian, mate. It's called Romchep.
0: Romchep.
1: Romchep, yeah.
0: Romchep.
1: Yeah, yeah.
0: That's Romeo in Hungarian. Romchev.
1: Hungarian, mate. Yeah. I don't know what Juliet is, but yeah.
0: Maybe Julieta. Yeah. Maybe Julieta. Julieta sounds French, doesn't it? Julieta.
1: Yeah, sort of.
0: Julieta.
1: Yeah, yeah. I think it's a pretty popular name around the world, though.
0: Juliet.
1: Juliet, yeah.
0: You know, if my name was Julie, I would prefer Juliet.
1: Would you? Why is that?
0: I don't know. It just sounds a little more exotic, I guess. Juliet.
1: Exotic.
0: Exotic.
1: Right.
0: Juliet.
1: Why kick a moo cow, mate? Is that part of...
0: Why kick a moo cow?
1: Yeah. Or kick a tin along?
0: Kick a tin along? There's some great Australian slang.
1: That is, yes.
0: Yeah. Could you imagine Romeo and Juliet saying, Romeo, Romeo, why kick a milk cow?
1: Or say, Juliet, can you kick a
0: milk
1: cow?
0: Can you kick a
1: milk
0: cow?
1: Yeah.
0: What about the world is my oyster? See, that's one from the Merry Wives of Windsor. The world is my oyster.
1: My oyster, yeah.
0: Yeah, I've used that many times.
1: Yeah, there's a couple of me old man told me many years ago.
0: Mm.
1: This is the old days when the driving theatres used to be open.
0: Oh, yeah.
1: And I asked him a simple question, what are we going to watch? You know, what's on? And first he said, Dark in the Night.
0: Dark in the Night.
1: Dark in the Night. And I just nodded me. I said, oh, yeah, okay, yeah, righto.
0: Yeah.
1: Righto.
0: Well, then that's something.
1: Was it another movie or is it usually those two movies?
0: Dark in the Night.
1: And the second one, he goes, you know, I couldn't click. I was only like 8, 10 years old.
0: Yeah.
1: She says, Wet Socks Underwater.
0: Wet Socks Underwater.
1: Yeah.
0: And they're pretty obvious statements, aren't they?
1: Those jokes used to keep coming on. Up over now and then over the years, you know.
0: I've never understood the theory or the words after dark. What is after dark? It should be after light, not after dark.
1: Well, after dark is sunrise, ain't it?
0: After dark. What do they mean when they say after dark?
1: I'm not sure. After dark, maybe
0: we'll have to look that one up. Yeah, we'll have to look that up. After dark. Yeah. I guess what I think of is they're saying it's going to happen after when it gets dark. When the sun goes down, when it gets dark.
1: Yeah, well, that's after. It's not after dark.
0: No.
1: After dark, if you put it in correct English format, after dark means in the morning, the sunrise.
0: Sure.
1: Yeah.
0: Yeah.
1: Yeah.
0: Here's another one for you, Stephen. All's well that ends well.
1: That's it. All's well that ends well, yeah.
0: All's well that ends well. And the origin is the play, All's Well That Ends Well.
1: it's like similar to Winners are Grinners.
0: Winners are Grinners.
1: Yeah.
0: Mm.
1: Yeah. What else is similar to that? What's the one? You lose, I lose. You lose, I lose, they win. There's something.
0: Oh, yeah, there is something behind that, too. I can't think. I'll see if I can find it. Here, dead as a doormat.
1: Dead as a doormat, yeah.
0: The origin was Henry VI, Part 2, but that was used. See, these are William Shakespeare sayings that we still use today. Dead as a doormat.
1: Yeah.
0: So that's got to go back hundreds of years.
1: Yeah.
0: Here's another one. A laughing stock. We've all said it. He's a laughing stock.
1: Yeah, that's
0: the Merry Wives of Windsor. So that's how far back we go. Knock, knock, who's there?
1: Oh, who's there, yeah.
0: The classic joke set up, knock, knock, who's there?
1: So why did a chicken cross the road?
0: Yeah.
1: Knock,
0: knock, who's there? Originally done by William Shakespeare in the play...
1: Really?
0: Macbeth.
1: Yeah,
0: it comes from Macbeth.
1: Right.
0: Mm.
1: Right.
0: Do you know the Irish knock, knock joke?
1: Vaguely.
0: All right. Well, you start. You start.
1: Okay. Knock, knock.
0: Who's there?
1: Nobody.
0: That's it. That's a doornail. That's the Irish knock, knock.
1: Dead as a doornail.
0: You get them to start it. You kind of go, wow, I don't know.
1: Remember somebody, even in horse racing, they when they're running around the track, some of the broadcasters put these exotic sentences in.
0: Yeah.
1: In while they're running.
0: Yeah.
1: A field is spread out like Brown's cows.
0: Yeah, the field is spread like Brown's cows.
1: Yeah, that means they're well apart from first to last.
0: Yes. Yeah. I've got a couple of those.
1: Go on. London to a brick on.
0: He's cutting. Here comes razor blade cutting through the pack. Here comes chewing gum sticking to the rails, and toilet papers wiping up the rear.
1: You can go on and on.
0: We could go on and on. Yeah. Good on you, champ. Thanks for a bit of fun this morning. Thank you, Stephen. Lie low. Much ado about nothing was the origin. Lie low, to stay hidden or avoid attention. Too much of a good thing. We've all said that. Oh, for too much of a good thing. Excess can be harmful, in other words. The origin, as you like it. Faint-hearted, dead as a doormat, a laughing stock. Knock, knock, who's there? Let me turn the page. Seen better days? Give the devil his due. Give the devil his due, which is acknowledging someone's merit, even if you dislike them. The origin is Henry IV, Part 1. If music be the food of love, play on. That's from Twelfth Night. The course of true love never did run smooth. Midsummer Night's Dream. Parting is such sweet sorrow. Again, that's from Romeo and Juliet. How about that? Maybe you've got some to add to the list. Oh, look. Coincidentally, have a listen to this. This is written from a poem. In fact, Telly Savalas did this in the spoken word. But here's the original. The band is Bread.

David Gates and Brad, if. Two letters, if. Lovely song, isn't it? Righto, here's a couple of verses from Romeo and Juliet by William Shakespeare. This is from the balcony scene, Act 2, Scene 2. My bounty is as boundless as the sea. My love is deep. The more I give to thee, the more I have, for both are infinite. Now, I don't know if they say infinite or infinite. Either, you choose. Romeo, upon first seeing Juliet, he said, "Nice legs, shame about the face." No, that's not right. Sorry. William Shakespeare.

Honeycombs from the 1960s have on the right. What I do, I also have the left. Australians could be facing one of the biggest federal budgets in decades with the Treasurer, Jim Chalmers, preparing to hand down the budget. May 12. This is what I was reading yesterday. The centre of the speculation are possible changes to capital gains tax concessions and negative gearing, which, of course, two policies critics say have helped investors more than first home buyers. Hence why the Treasury wants to look at this. It's just not doing what it was meant to do. At the moment, reports suggest the government is considering winding back the 50% capital gains tax discount, though final details have not been confirmed. The government says the budget will focus on fairness, younger Australians, productivity and long-term sustainability. So I don't know how you feel about that. If you'd like to give a comment on that, apparently it's just not helping with first home buyers. We'll come back to that in a minute. The NDIS is also expected to face major changes, with the government seeking to slow its rising costs through tighter assessments, fraud prevention and clearer eligibility rules. Defence spending is also set to rise, with extra funding planned over the next decade as Australia responds to growing global uncertainty. Motorists may see some relief with the government's temporary fuel excise cut, reducing petrol by 26.3 cents per litre, although the question remains for how long that relief will last. But the big political question is this: will Australians accept tax reform if it means losing concessions that many investors have relied on for years? What are your thoughts? Yeah? Is it game over, do you think? The government says it wants a fairer economy. Critics warn higher taxes could hurt investment and small business. Now, this budget may not just be about dollars and cents. It could become a test of whether Australia is ready to change long-standing tax rules to deal with housing pressure, rising costs and generational inequality. Do you support changes to negative gearing and capital gains tax if it helps younger Australians buy a home? Simple question. What are your thoughts on that? 13 12 69. And secondly, should the government cut NDIS spending to control costs? We're about 9 days away from the budget, May 12. There's a couple of things to think about. New sports weather details not far away. Stay with us. If I had-

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9: I'm Tassava Brown. Australia's petrol stocks have received a boost. We have 43 days worth of petrol, 33 days worth of diesel and 28 days of jet fuel. Energy Minister Chris Bowen says about 100 shiploads of fuel have arrived here in the past weeks and more shipments are on the way. The United States is withdrawing 5,000 troops from Germany, now set to be redeployed overseas and to the US. Iran has delivered the United States a new proposal for ending the war. President Donald Trump says the US forces are like pirates taking over Iranian ships and cargo near the Strait of Hormuz.
10: We call it an iron wall. It's essentially an iron wall. We have such great military and great navy. And they were going straight through. And they said, turn your ship around. And there was no response. Turn your ship around. Evacuate your engine room immediately. And you see all these guys running out of there. Now, they're 5 miles away. And one shot into the engine room, blew up the engine room. The ship stopped.
9: The escalating conflict in the Middle East is sending shockwaves through the retail landscape, with the Strait of Hormuz effectively shut down. Supply chains are tightening fast. Australian Retail Council Chief Executive Chris Rodwell says retailers are grappling with rising costs and growing uncertainty about product availability.
11: The government's done the right thing in terms of around fuel security, in the temporary reduction in the fuel excise, in the user charges, but there may be a need for those interim measures to be extended, especially given the Middle East conflict has a new subplot each and every day.
9: Overcrowding in New South Wales prisons is being blamed on a rise in domestic violence offenders. Bail refusal rates for domestic violence offences have increased. Public Services Association Secretary Stuart Little says funding cuts should not be on the cards.
12: I understand, particularly with the conflict in the Middle East and the strain it's having on budgets, both state and federal, but look, this is a government that's got a big, strong record on law and order. Indeed, it was this government that introduced the bail laws in respect to domestic violence budget.
9: Australia's gross debt could exceed $1 trillion next financial year, according to Treasury forecasts amid growing global uncertainty. Treasury is forecasting revenue downgrades in coming years, with the conflict in the Middle East playing a role. Finance Minister Katie Gallagher says we are making real progress on the budget position while maintaining Commonwealth services. The partner of former Queensland Premier Anastasia Palaszczuk is vowed to fight sexual assault allegations. Brisbane obesity surgeon Dr. Vahid Reza Adib has been charged with raping a woman aged in her 30s at his luxury Gold Coast apartment at Burleigh Heads. The surgeon used to work at the Brisbane Obesity Clinic at the Wesley Hospital. The son of Crocodile Dundee legend Paul Hogan is facing domestic battery charges. Police responded to a disturbance at the Star's Los Angeles home. In sport, the Raiders have taken down the Titans 28-12. It's a huge win for the Raiders away from home, missing Josh Papali'i, Ethan Strange, Hudson Young, Zach Hosking, Noah Martin and Xavier Savage. It is the seventh consecutive win for the Raiders over the Titans. Titans Tino Faasumalawi and Moaki Fetuweka are tipped to stay in the Maroons' origin squad after stunning on field, while the Eels have been defeated by the Warriors 36-14. The Brisbane Lions have quashed the Bombers 143-79. A photo leaked of the Brisbane Lions whiteboard has been circulating online. It revealed harsh assessments of Essendon players, detailing strengths and weaknesses ahead of the clash. Brisbane has now secured a 5-3 win-loss record after their stunning win. And Richmond has snapped a 12-game losing streak, defeating West Coast by 11 points, 99-88. In Formula One, McLaren's Lando Norris has claimed pole for the sprint race at the Miami Grand Prix ahead of Mercedes' Kimi Antonelli. And in the NBA, the Detroit Pistons have forced a Game 7 in their series, beating Orlando Magic 93-79. In finance, oil is worth $102 a barrel. Gold is trading at $4,614 an ounce. And one Australian dollar is buying 72.02 US cents. 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Mostly clear, with light winds becoming north to northeasterly. A marine wind warning is current. Temperatures are ranging from 17 to 26 in the city, 12 to 26 in the west. Looking further ahead, partly cloudy with a possible shower on Monday, mostly sunny Tuesday and Wednesday. That's the latest 2SM News. I'm Tazava Brown.
13: Righto, let's have another look at Saturday winning lotto numbers. 29, 19, 18, 45, 34 and 9. Supplementary numbers 28 and 8. Division 1 paid quite a good amount of money, $2,139,901. Division 2 paid $8,342 last night, and Division 3, $837. So the winning numbers again are 29, 19, 18, 45, 34, and 9, with the supplementary numbers 28 and 8. Good luck.
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13: Couple of the news stories which we'll be looking at in the hour, and get your thoughts on this one. The second of two new Spirit of Tasmania vessels have arrived in Geelong, Victoria, following a seven-week journey from Scotland. And the iconic XPT train is back on track in New South Wales, with services between Sydney and Grafton resuming after a major refurbishment program I guess a lot of you, the listeners, have been on, including myself, have been on the XPT train, if not once, twice, or numerous times. Maybe you could tell us your XPT story, particularly if it's a funny one. Or maybe you've travelled across, not these two new Spirit of Tasmania, of course, but the old ones. The old ones, I remember back in 1971, it was, 71, that I travelled on the Princess of Tasmania from Melbourne to Devonport. Princess of Tasmania, they shortened it, they called it the POT. POT, P-O-T. Maybe you too have travelled on POT, the POT. Or the Empress. The Empress was the bigger ship. The Empress came from Sydney. I think it stopped in at Melbourne and then on to Devonport, or it may have just gone Sydney-Devonport. The smaller ship, the POT, the older ship, the POT Princess of Tasmania, went from Melbourne to Devonport. Have you say 13, 12, 69.

0: Huey Lewis of the News. Happy to be stuck with you. When you're on a good thing, stick to it, once said. Now, in the last hour, we've had a couple of conversations. Just to recap, if you've just turned on the wireless, I was talking to a chap by the name of Don and also another chap by the name of Terry, and both were talking about Bourke and the district, also Wilcannia. Don mentioned a fella by the name of Badger. Now, I'm forgetting now what the second word was. But more to that point, let's go back to the open line, because I've got Dave on the line, and Dave calls me quite regularly. He's a mate, a former council worker, but we won't hold that against him. His ears pricked up when he heard Badger. Let's pick it up from there. G'day, Dave.
1: G'day, mate. How you going?
0: Badger who?
1: Badger Bates.
0: Badger Bates. I should have written it down.
1: Yeah. Well, his sister was my ex-wife's mother.
0: His sister?
1: Was my ex-wife's mother, which is Louise and Trevor's mum.
0: Yeah.
1: Yeah. So Louise and Trevor, their mum was Badger Bates' niece.
0: Well, there you go.
1: Yeah.
0: And they've God, it's a small world.
1: Maria's took them out to Moot Wingie National Park, and they're actually part custodians of it.
0: Is that right?
1: Because Badger Bates is an elder from out there, and that's where their ancestors on that side of the family came from.
0: Right.
1: It's not from my side. I'm married into that side of it.
0: I know a little bit about your side of family history. And the surname, which is spelt with an X.
1: That's right, yeah. As it's spelt. I used to say R-I-X-O-N as in Nixon, but don't tie us up with Watergate.
0: Your name Rickson is spelt with an X on them. Yeah. Just coming back to Bates.
1: Yep.
0: Badger Bates. Now, and I say this, with respect, because you've already pointed out the connection there, but people will say, when we talk about First Nations people, we seem to say Artie Betty, or Artie Artie Joyce.
1: Yeah. Everyone is called Artie.
0: So Badger Bates, I guess people would say, his uncle, yeah?
1: Yeah.
0: But you have that strong connection.
1: Badger Bates was Marie's actual uncle, because Badger Bates' sister was Marie's mother.
0: Wow.
1: Her name was Claire Bates, yeah.
0: Well, how did you, or when did you get to learn about Badger Bates?
1: Oh, I've met him. When me and Marie met up and we ended up getting married, all that side of the family came to our wedding.
0: Right.
1: Yeah, and unfortunately, Marie's mum, Claire, she only just passed away only a couple of months ago, actually.
0: Mm.
1: And all the Trevor and Louise and their mum and that, they all went out there for a funeral. She lived down at Mildura then. And Badger was there, because he's only one of the last living relatives now, I think, because they're all in their 70s and 80s.
0: Right.
1: I've shook his hand. He's a terrific bloke.
0: Terrific fellow. He sounded like a terrific fellow.
1: Down to earth bloke, they're Indigenous, but they're down to earth people, and he's worked all his life, and they've done what they had to do.
0: What were you told about him before you met him? Did someone say, "Hey, listen, this fellow by the name of Badger Bates is my uncle, or my brother-in-law, or my brother"? And what was the story behind him? What was told to you?

0: To prepare you when you met him?
1: Well, yeah, well, I was just told that he was, Claire's brother that was coming up to meet us all, and all of her other brothers and sisters came up as well. Mm. And I just met him just as normal, down to earth.
0: So he wasn't singled out as anyone special?
1: No, not back then. I think he worked, he worked on the councils or something.
0: Right.
1: Around Broken Hill Way. He was at Broken Hill for a while.
0: Right.
1: And then they got this, when all the land right things went through.
0: Yeah.
1: They grew up around Wilcannia. They were kids at Wilcannia.
0: Okay.
1: And that's where Marie's dad met Marie's mum.
0: Gotcha. Yes.
1: So there comes the connection.
0: There's the connection, yeah.
1: Yeah. But they grew up out there on missions.
0: Mm-hmm.
1: Wilcannia. And they were custodians by heritage, by descent, of the Mutwinji National Park, which is quite large, apparently. I've never ever been out there to see it. But, Trevor went out there and Louise, and Trevor said, he said, it's massive, Dad. It's like thousands of hectares.
0: Wow.
1: He said, our names, Trevor and Louise's names, are actually on the custodian forms that hold it.
0: The documentation.
1: Yeah, the custodians of that land, yeah. Yeah.
0: So what does that mean?
1: It doesn't really mean a lot, anything. That's just more on paper, I think. That
0: right.
1: Their relatives were elders originally on that land.
0: Right.
1: That lived the way that the Indigenous lived them days.
0: But it doesn't give them any rights.
1: No, not really. I don't think they can go out there and camp on the land for nothing.
0: Yep.
1: Because they're
0: actually, because of the name association.
1: Yeah.
0: Sure.
1: Yeah.
0: Sure.
1: Yeah. That's. But other than that, Trevor can throw a fishing line in the river and try and catch a barra or something.
0: Yeah, without being worried about a park ranger sniffing up behind him.
1: Yeah. Mm-hmm. Yeah. He don't have to have a licenses or anything like that. But So that's the connection there. And
0: that's a fantastic story. Well, I'm glad you were listening that time of this morning to hear the story of Badger Bates.
1: Yeah, well, and I generally am listening around this time of the morning, but for reasons I'm not going to say on the radio.
0: No. You said Badger Bates was working on the council.
1: Yeah, that was years ago when I first met him.
0: Yeah, you were.
1: He's actually the custodian head ranger now of Mutwinji National Park.
0: Right. While he's on the council, you reckon he worked harder than you?
1: Oh, I don't think anyone would have worked harder than me, Gary. I told you how hard I work. I'm actually back. You wouldn't read about it. I know I'm tired, but the phone calls kept coming, and now I'm back doing 2 days a week. I'm actually back driving a truck, working out at fixing up the Wallumbai Road at Cessnock.
0: Oh, now. Fabulous, so
1: I make the joke up here at the village. They say, what are you doing back there? I said, I had all the roads spot on perfect, but they've broken up and they've pulled the cavalry back.
0: Someone who knows what he's doing.
1: Pothole perfectionist. and on that, also on the XPT thing, Louise is a train.
0: Oh, she loves the trains, doesn't she?
1: Yeah, and, she rang me the other week and she said, on Tuesday, whatever date it was, which was last Tuesday, the day after the Anzac weekend,
0: right?
1: She said, we've got to go over to Taro Station and watch the XPT go through, the midday one. They call it the midday run.
0: Okay.
1: It's a daylight run to Grafton, leaves Sydney about 11 o'clock. 11:30 or 11:45 or something morning. And I said, oh, all right. I said, it's just another XPT. I said, I've seen a million of them. I've been on it with her to Gloucester on the run. And I've seen a lot of XPTs because of the way she is with the trains. Got to go to the station, watch the trains. And She said, "Oh, this one's different. It's a new livery that's been rebuilt.
0: Is it red?
1: To when they first come out in 1982, and it's all painted red.
0: Red, yeah. I saw a photograph of it. Yeah.
1: Yep. And I took her over to Taro Station. We stood on the station with there was a heap of people there, a heap of train buffs there with cameras and that.
0: Mm.
1: And it went through, and surprise, surprise, Gary, it actually went through to the minute on time.
0: To the minute on time.
1: I put a big call out there to our state rail authority staff. This one they got right.
0: Yeah.
1: But it just, when I seen it coming through, she'd never seen the original paint scheme because she's not old enough.
0: Sure, of course. Yeah, 82, yeah.
1: Yeah, and when it came along, she said, "Oh, how good was that, Dad?" And I said, "Louise, I just stepped back in time again, which I don't mind doing from time to time."
0: Yeah.
1: It was just like watching the old days of when it first started. And a mate up here at the men's shed where I live, old Lenny, he worked on the railway all his life. And, we often talk about the old railway days when it first got introduced. And I remember the saying at the time, in the pubs was Neville Rean was the premier at the time.
0: Right.
1: And he's the one that sort of instigated to get it up and rolling and going.
0: Right.
1: And they used to call it Rean's Comet.
0: Ah, right.
1: At the time, it was the fastest train on the tracks anywhere in New South Wales. It can do up to 100. It's been clocked at 190 kilometres an hour.
0: Oh, my gosh.
1: The average is about 140 to 160, and on North Coast run there's only a couple of places that can do that speed.
0: Mm.
1: One of them's here on Hexham Strait past Aussie the Mozzie.
0: Oh yeah,
1: we all know what's there. And
0: through the swamp. Well, once upon a time it was swamp. Do you know there was an airstrip out there?
1: Yeah, that was Smithy's Aerodrome.
0: There you were. Your history.
1: Yeah, I used to go through the gates there across.
0: Yeah.
1: Charles
0: Kingford Smith.
1: That's right next to where I first worked out of school at the big coal washery that was opposite.
0: Ah, right.
1: Oddly the Mozzie, called Coal and Allied Coal Washeries. Yeah, I worked there.
0: There you go.
1: And, I used to watch the trains go through there quite regular then. But, and the XPT, I've been on it with Louise. Only as far as Gloucester. And up the North Coast is a really beautiful trip, but it's not a real fast trip.
0: Up through the, where you go around, what do they call it, the corkscrew?
1: Yeah, because the coast has got the tracks that windy.
0: Yeah.
1: It rarely gets up to its maximum speed. But between here and Sydney, it's at Hexham and down at Warner Vale to Wyong, it gets up to pretty much to its speed. It's along pretty quick.
0: Up in the Northern Rivers, up Kyoga Way, it comes through the mountains and it's like a corkscrew. You can see the railway line on different bends, corkscrewing down the steep descent.
1: Yeah, back down towards Casino.
0: See, something like the other end of the scale, Lithgow, the top of the hill, as you know there too, Clarence Station, the Zigzag Railway, but they did a
1: different.
0: Yeah, they did it differently. They were building the zigzag, similar sort of theory.
1: Yeah.
0: But they did with bridges, whereas Northern New South Wales is just terrain.
1: Yeah, Northern New South Wales, they curled the track around the mountain.
0: Yeah.
1: Where down at Zigzag, they run
0: on viaducts
1: on one level, then it goes backwards down another level.
0: Yeah.
1: Down another level, it's like a Z pattern.
0: Yeah. Fascinating.
1: I've been on that with the kids too, with the steam trains and that. But it's just, I thought I'd just mention that bit of history with our
0: beauty.
1: With the XPT and also with my kids with the Major.
0: Good on you, mate. Well, thanks for filling in the gaps, and thanks for continuing on with the conversation. Well done, Dave.
1: No worries.
0: See you, mate. Thank you. We'll do it again. Do you have an XPT story? Can I tell you a story before we go to the commercial break? Why am I asking for? You can't stop me. I just thought about that. Can I? I said, yeah, Mark said he can. He can too. Don't pull the pin on. No, don't pull the pin on me. Don't pull that pin on me. Let me do it.
2: I'm down here somewhere.
0: Let me do it. I'll do it after the commercial break.
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0: No, don't pull the plug.
2: Okay. Funny thing soldered in.
0: Don't pull the plug. Please don't pull the plug. Won't come out. Bolted in. Let's have a look at this. Now, the XPT, I said if you have an XPT story, tell us your story travelling on the XPT. I've travelled a few times on the XPT. While I was working for the radio station in Coffs Harbour, I used to come home to Taree and I'd stay up there at Coffs and catch the train back. But this was a longer journey. This was to Brisbane one time. And I'm travelling by myself. I didn't take a pillow, but I did take a little overnight bag. I wasn't going for long. And I jumped on the XPT in Taree. So think about it. It's left Sydney Central. It's got to Taree. I don't know what time of night it was. It was pretty late. I'm thinking around me maybe 9 or 10 o'clock. But anyway, that aside, I've jumped on the train and I found my seat. And there was a young girl, well, young lady, who was sitting next to the window. And she was quite comfortable. I sat on the aisle, and she said hello, and I said hello, and that's about all for a little while. and she kept reaching into her bag and bringing out chewing gum. Thank you. Back to the Future, iconic. Yeah, I've done that. That's where I got the story from. Yeah, that's what I got the story from. The dude on the XBT is the red livery. Yeah.
2: So many memories.
0: It looks fantastic, doesn't it? Sorry, where were we? Oh, we're in Taree Station. So I've jumped on the train. I sat next to this girl. I'm in the aisle. She's next to the window. The train's gone. And she kept reaching into her bag and ripping out this chewing gum. Now, I just had a cheese and onion sandwich.
2: Oh, God.
0: Now, she's saying to me, would you like a piece of chewing gum? I said, no, thank you. Thank you for asking. Okay. And she put another one in a gob. Would you like a piece of chewing gum? I said, no, thank you. And she kept asking, would you like a piece? She's almost forcing it down my throat. Would you like a... And it didn't dawn on me, my cheese and onion sandwich. I must have had bad breath or something. I'm thinking, what's going on with this girl? Why is she so adamant that she wants me to eat a piece of chewing gum? Anyway, cut a long story short, she fell asleep and her head ended up on my left-hand shoulder. Because I'm in the aisle, she's near the window, she's leaned over to the right, and she's put her head on, put your head on my shoulder. And she's there, and I thought, what do I do? Do I just give her a little shove, or do I be rude and say, excuse me? I'll let her stay there. Next thing you know, the chewing gum's popped out of her mouth, and it's stuck on my collar, on my shirt. And she's got dribble. She's dribbling, as you do, at the sign of her mouth. The chewing gum's come out all over my shirt, all over my collar, and the chewing gum stuck on there. Anyway, when she got up, I don't know how long she was there for, maybe an hour or two, I don't know. I was just enjoying the view. When she woke up, she sat up and she looked out. And it's still dark, and she looked out the window, and she saw the reflection of herself in the glass in the window, and she can see the reflection of me, and she could see her chewing gum stuck on my shirt collar, and she turned around as if to say, where did you get that from? Have you been in my handbag? Just one of those funny times, I guess. You may have a funny story on the XBT or travel. We'd like to hear your story. 25 to 4, talk overnight on the Super Radio Network.

0: The band Exile, I Want to Kiss You All Over Till the Night Closes In. Hey, we've got an XPT story. You know what XPT stands for, don't you? Express, I think. Express, I think, is the XPT. It's shortened for Express. Express Train. XPT Train. Mike. Good morning, Mike.
1: Hello there, Gary.
0: You got a story about an XPT. You travel yourself, or?
1: Oh, yeah. Well, it's a story about a group of school kids, actually. I was teaching at a local high school, and not far from the station at Broadmeadow. So I won't mention the school, but we walked 100 of them down to the station. I took them all. I wasn't on the train. I took an X300, the old Mitsubishis.
0: Oh, yes, yes.
1: A van, you
0: yes,
1: know,
0: the old vans, yeah.
1: Probably still saw my life. I loaded it all up with the food and the drinks and everything, and the rest of the teachers, of course, they put the 100 on the XPT. I had to book two carriages.
0: Where did they travel to?
1: Might have Broadmeadow, and I sort of raced the train to Dungog.
0: Oh, wow.
1: Got them off at Dungog and put them on a couple of big double-decker buses they had then, because they didn't have much of a bus company in Dungog.
0: Yes.
1: And we took them up the Chichester Dam.
0: Oh, what a great excursion.
1: Yeah, and then they had a picnic up by to a barbecue, and they were doing studying rainforests and water supplies and things and transport all combined. And one day I used to specialise in field trips. And, they had a great day, and I took a couple of students with me because we did have to load the van up.
0: Mm.
1: And even the last few days or years of its life, the suspension at the back was always a bit saggy. Extra weight we put on it.
0: Yes.
1: Yeah, but I got to Dungog the same time as the train, so it's not too much.
0: Gee, you did well, mate.
1: Yeah, I did well. The road must have been better then.
0: Yeah, it must have been. Did you enjoy your time as a teacher?
1: Oh, I loved it. Yeah, I did a lot of field work. Yeah, lots of ski trips.
0: Skied down the Snowies, obviously. The Snowies.
1: Yeah, but the upshot of this trip, but it was, they had a great day, but the next day, quite a few were off school, and apparently quite a few of them anyway got tick bites.
0: Oh, wow.
1: In the rainforest.
0: Yeah.
1: You know, and they're walking through there in the springtime, of course. I think it was around September.
0: Yeah. Gee, they can be nasty as well.
1: I'd say some still might even hear this story, would probably remember the day they had up there at Dungog.
0: Gee. That's a great little town, Dungog. Lovely.
1: Yeah, I had a relative. He taught up there for 25 years and drove every day from Newcastle. Yeah.
0: What were you teaching? Primary, what's your primary subject? Did you have one or...?
1: Oh, yeah, economics and geography.
0: Economics and geography. Geography. Yeah. Oh, that's the one I would have liked, geography.
1: Yeah, well, I turned it into always practical stuff. No, I didn't worry about atlases. I just got out and did the thing in the field.
0: Yeah.
1: Yeah, that's how I incorporated field trips with the skiing.
0: Yeah, yeah. Have you done much travelling on the east coast of Australia?
1: No, just my own kids on holidays along the coast, everything from...
0: Sure.
1: Yeah, I've probably swum at every beach from here to the Gold Coast.
0: When you went holiday, would you prefer to go north or south?
1: I always went north, you know, warm enough to go to the beach.
0: Yeah. Yeah, yeah. Although we've got nice beaches in Newcastle.
1: Oh, yeah, lovely. I've grown up here virtually all my life. So, yes, every day we take the kids over to Mary of the Bars. I mean, instead of going on an expensive holiday, they'd be around here.
0: Yeah. Do you have any connection with the Broadmeadow Station?
1: No, nothing other than that couple of train trips.
0: Okay. I got buddy-buddy with the station master who's now retired. Look, he retired a few years ago. I tell you, when he retired was when they were putting the elevators in at Broadmeadow Station. They were changing the whole style of the platforms.
1: Yes.
0: Both platforms both had elevator access, which really improved. But, he was a nice chap. He'd been the railway nearly all his life.
1: Yeah, well, as a kid, my mum used to go to Sydney with relatives down there, you know, get the old 3801.
0: Oh, the 3801, that was the green steam, yeah?
1: The one that used to race the Tiger Moth.
0: Yeah. Yeah, the green steam. I've been on that on one occasion, and that was purely by accident. It pulled in when I was working for the radio station in Orange.
1: Yeah.
0: It's 2EL today. In my day, it was 2GZ. And the train come in to Orange Station, and it was taking a load of veterans. They was taking a load of veterans for a train trip. And the radio station asked me to go out there and interview a couple of the old diggers. So I said to the station master or the platform attendant, can I get on? And they said, yeah, right. I showed him my credentials, journalist. Yeah, get on. And I was on there interviewing, and the train took off with me still on there. I can't remember how far we went. We went a long, long way, because I remember the manager of the radio station had to get in his car and do the same thing, chase the train and pick me up when it stopped at the next wherever that was. I know it was a long trip. Yeah, but it's the only time I've ever had any connection with the Green 3801. But everyone knows the 3801, don't they?
1: Oh, yeah. I used to impress me as a little kid because you walk past and massive wheels on it.
0: Yeah.
1: Yeah. Going back to the history of the Broadmeadow, I remember you had to get platform tickets years ago. You know, you weren't allowed to sort of get on the station without some sort of authority.
0: Even if you're waiting for a passenger.
1: You weren't just idling around jumping on a train with no ticket or something. You had to sort of have could check your ticket on the station.
0: Right. As you come up through the tunnel, up the ramp, and they'd stop you, wouldn't they?
1: Yeah, that's right. You had to have some proof while you were on the station.
0: Yeah.
1: Yes,
0: very different now, isn't it?
1: Yep.
0: Good to talk to you, all, mate. Thanks so much. I appreciate your call.
1: Thank you.
0: Thank you, mate. Take care, Mike. There he is, the XPTs. Have you got an XPT story? 13 12 69, our telephone number. We don't need a commercial break. I'll play a bit of music in a moment. Earlier on this morning, too, we're talking about, just for the fun of it, just for something a little bit different, we're talking about famous William Shakespeare sayings that are still around today. And you're probably thinking, for those who are new to the program this morning, who didn't hear earlier on, you're probably thinking, what are they? What does he mean, William Shakespeare sayings? I'll give you an example. Break the ice. How many times have you said break the ice? Or you've heard the expression break the ice, or a wild goose chase. I think we've all said that, a wild goose chase. Yeah, well, that is William Shakespeare saying. In fact, wild goose chase comes from Romeo and Juliet, believe it or not. Heart of gold, I wear my heart upon my sleeve, that's from Othello. In the pickle, green-eyed monster, again from Othello. All that glitters is not gold. We've heard that expression before. Believe it or not, it's a William Shakespeare saying. Love is blind. The world is my oyster. To be or not to be. I think that's a common one. To be or not to be. It's all Greek to me. Much ado about nothing. All's well that ends well. As luck would have it. Foregone conclusion. From Othello. The game is up. The deception has been discovered. The game is up. Low lie. No, I beg your pardon, back to front. Lie low. Lie low, to say hidden or avoid attention. The origin of that is much ado about nothing. Too much of a good thing. Faint-hearted. Dennis Adorn, what are you laughing at, Mark? I said faint-hearted.
2: No.
0: Oh, okay. Dennis Adorn now.
2: Yep, that's
0: right. Dennis Adorn. Yeah. It means completely lifeless. The origin is Henry VI, Part 2. A laughing stock. Knock, knock, who's there? Did you know that? Knock, knock, who's there? Who would have thought that's an old saying of W.S., William Shakespeare. Seen better days, give the devil his due. If music be the food of love, then play on. The course of true love never did run smooth, and parting is such sweet sorrow. I said parting. Stop it. So there's There's a few. William Shakespeare's. He was a good singer too. Yeah.

0: Scott McKenzie, San Francisco, with Wearing Flowers in Your Hair. Something you can't do, Mark.
1: No. Or you.
0: No.
1: Get some blue.
0: I always tell my kids, I'd kill for dandruff. I'd brag. I would, mate. I'd brag. I'd tell everyone, look what I got. Look what I got. I got dandruff.

0: There they are, the Queen, the Dancing Queen. On his 17th. Is that how it goes, Mark?
1: Yeah.
0: Dancing Queen.
1: Young and sweet.
0: Young and sweet.
1: Only
0: 17th. Only 17th.
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0: Bill Haley and the Comets, Rock Around the Clock. 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

0: I'm Tassava Brown. Australia's petrol supplies are looking stable as the Middle East war continues. The nation has 43 days worth of petrol, 33 days worth of diesel and 28 days of jet fuel. US President Donald Trump has rejected the latest Iranian proposal to end the war. Energy Minister Chris Bowen says 92 shiploads of fuel have arrived in the past month.
1: Prime Minister, the Foreign Minister, all of us have engaged in those calls. Obviously, we recognise the complexity of the situation, but it would be good if this situation is resolved for the world, because as soon as it's resolved, the world economy can get back to more normal levels. It won't happen overnight. Even if the Straits of Hormuz open tonight, there would still be impacts on supply chains.
0: The Alice Springs community is grieving after the alleged murder of a 5-year-old girl, with calls for major investigations to take place. 47-year-old Jefferson Lewis is expected to be charged. Senator Jacinta Namba-Jimpa-Price says what has happened is a national disgrace.
2: They have, in the past, when I have raised concerns around the sexual abuse of Indigenous children, when at the last federal election we brought forward our policy to hold a Royal Commission into the sexual abuse of Indigenous children, and when those motions were brought to both chambers, they were voted down by Labor.
0: There are calls for increased regulation of nicotine pouches amid warnings that products are being promoted and sold in ways that risk repeating the public health harms seen with vaping. The TGA, the Australian Medical Association as well, have urged the federal government and enforcement agencies to move quickly to close loopholes allowing unapproved nicotine products to enter the market. AMA Vice President Associate Professor Julian Raitt says pouches are being marketed with youth-attractive branding and sold online with minimal friction.
3: Some pouches contain very high amounts of nicotine, up to 5 times the amount of nicotine that's found in the average cigarette. And so therefore these pose particular additional health risks above what we see with other tobacco products.
0: 6 Australians detained by the Israeli military while attempting to take aid to Gaza have been released. They were among more than 100 people on the Global Flotilla attempting to break an Israeli naval blockade. These 6 Aussies have been released on Crete after being intercepted off the coast by the Israel Defence Forces this week. Many Australians who have macular degeneration say they would give up retirement and go back to work if it would save their eyesight. Advocates are calling for more eye specialists to offer bulk billing services for pensioners. Chief Executive of the Macular Disease Foundation, Dr. Kathy Chapman, says people are at risk of losing their eyesight because they can't afford treatment.
4: We're proposing a neovascular AMD treatment incentive program to encourage ophthalmologists to bulk bill pension card holders. This would help clinics offset the financial pressures that currently discourage bulk billing, and it would ensure that the most vulnerable Australians can access treatment without facing crippling costs.
0: In sport, the Warriors have quashed the Eels 36-14. Ronald Volkman scored the first double of his short career, doubling his total try tally. The Warriors look set to sit firmly within the top four heading into the Origin period, while the Raiders have emerged victorious against the Titans 28-12. Sea Eagles Joey Walsh is set to make an appearance in the NRL, replacing Jamal Fogarty for Sunday's battle with the Panthers. He has been ruled out with a groin strain. In the AFL, the Tigers have downed the Eagles 99-88, snapping a 12-game losing streak to register their first win of the season, while the Brisbane Lions quashed the Bombers 143-79. A photo leaked of the Lions' whiteboard has been circulating online, detailing strengths and weaknesses of Bombers players. Magpies star Bobby Hill has impressed in his second game back at VFL level. It follows his time out to deal with personal issues. McLaren's Lando Norris has claimed pole for the sprint race at the Miami Grand Prix ahead of Mercedes' Kimi Antonelli. And Iran has been invited to FIFA's headquarters in Switzerland to discuss its participation in the World Cup being hosted in the United States. In finance, oil is worth $102 a barrel. Gold is trading at $4,614 an ounce. And one Australian dollar is currently buying 72.02 US cents. This is Super
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0: news. Light winds becoming north to northeasterly. A marine wind warning is current. Temperatures are ranging from 17 to 26 in the city, 12 to 26 in the west. Looking further ahead, partly cloudy with a possible shower on Monday, mostly sunny Tuesday and Wednesday. That's the latest 2SM News. I'm Tassava Brown.
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G'day there, welcome back into the last hour of Talk Overnight on the Super Radio Network for Sunday. The reason is, in the next hour, we're going fishing, and all sorts of fishing and all sorts of boating information with the real adventures here on the Super Radio Network. Well, what really ended Russell Crowe's marriage? Well, his ex-wife has spoken out, and I'll tell you what it was and what she says this hour. Stay with us. The lines are open, 13 12 69 to have your say.

0: Anything at all you want, you've got it. Except the lawnmower. That's my wife's. Hello, Ruth from Grafton.
1: Hello, Gary. How are you?
0: It's been a long time since you and I have spoken. How are you going?
1: Yeah. Oh, I'm going very well now, thank you. I had rough 2 years and there, but no, I'm good.
0: You're at home, are you, in Grafton?
1: Yes, I am.
0: Yeah. Lovely. Yeah. You had a few medical issues, did you?
1: I had 2 big operations.
0: Oh, did you? Oh,
1: yeah,
0: dear.
1: And nearly lost me twice.
0: Oh, my Lanta. Goodness. But you're a lot better now.
1: Oh, yeah. It took me 12 months, exactly 12 months to come back.
0: Gee.
1: Yeah.
0: So tell me, are you independent or do you have someone come to help you out occasionally?
1: Just to do housework.
0: Yeah, good.
1: Because I like, as you know, I like my cooking.
0: Yes.
1: And, you know, people say, oh, don't do this because I give it away. And but I just said there'll be a time when I can't do it.
0: Yes.
1: And that'll be me. That'll really chill me.
0: Yeah, for sure. Tell the audience what it is you enjoy cooking the most. Cakes, I think, by memory.
1: Yeah, mainly cakes and biscuits. I do cook other stuff, but that's quick and easy for me. I've found a couple of quick ones. I've found a dairy-free one that has no eggs, and I use Nutlicks and oat milk.
0: Mm-hmm.
1: Oat milk. There's another one I'm going to try that I've found as well, you know. No, I love my cooking.
0: You've been home for a few months.
1: Oh, I've been home for... I was 10 weeks in hospital the last time.
0: Dear, it's a long time, isn't it?
1: Yeah. The doctor wanted to keep me longer, but I said, no, I want to go.
0: Sure.
1: Yeah, you know, but, it's been 12 months, so maybe 2 years, I'm not sure.
0: Mm.
1: I had spoke to you, I think, when I came home the second time.
0: Mm-hmm.
1: But, it's just a bit vague.
0: Sure, I understand. I was thinking, even as recently as the last few weeks, I'm thinking, whatever happened to Ruth from Grafton? Because people ask, they say, what happened to so-and-so? What happened to so-and-so?
1: Yeah.
0: And I never have the answer because I just don't know. And I thought maybe it was something I said or something that was said on the radio.

0: something that was said on the radio. I don't know, but I doubt that very much, whether that would cause concern for people. People just get sick. Some people sadly leave us.
1: Yeah, well, you know, like I said to a friend of mine, I said, because people do say to me, oh, we haven't heard you lately, you know.
0: Yeah.
1: Yeah. And I said to her, where's Gary? You know, because they had that girl on and
0: oh, yeah, Sherilyn. Sherilyn, yeah.
1: And I said, where is he? And they said, we don't know.
0: Oh, I'd moved on to the night shift.
1: Mm, yeah, well, I wasn't listening at night,
0: yeah,
1: but it
0: sure
1: must have been too early.
0: Sure.
1: Because I used to ring you before on the night shift.
0: Sure. Well, yes. Graham Gilbert retired. This is years ago. Now, Graham Gilbert retired. I jumped into his position, and I think I was there for, oh, I don't know, whether it was 2 years or 3 years. The time goes so quickly. And I found my way back to the overnight program, but I've just got different days. I only do the 4 days a week and not five, and I'm working Saturday, Sunday, like now, Monday, Tuesday. Saturday, Sunday, Monday,
1: well,
0: Tuesday.
1: Now I know.
0: Yeah.
1: Now I know. But there was one saying, there is a couple that they're too crude to say on the phone,
0: on the radio. What were they? Two what?
1: There's one that I will say, but the other two I won't.
0: What are they about? What are they?
1: You know the different sayings, like, God will provide.
0: Oh, yeah, sorry, we're talking about, yeah, in this particular instance tonight, we're talking about William Shakespeare's most famous sayings, which are still used today.
1: Yeah, well, some of them I've heard of, not others, but this one...
0: You've heard of Wild Goose Chase?
1: Yes, I've heard of that.
0: The Wild Goose Chase. I would have never thought that was from Romeo and Juliet.
1: Oh, was it?
0: Yeah, Romeo and Juliet.
1: Yeah, because a couple that I have said, but one that that's been said to me and a few people know it, which is God will provide. You know, when you, how can I put it?
0: God will provide.
1: Yeah. You know, you're feeling down,
0: yep.
1: You know,
0: yep.
1: your money's low, all that sort
0: sure,
1: of thing.
0: Sure, sure. In other words, God will come to your aid.
1: Yeah, that is one, but yeah.
0: Do you live by any sayings? Like, here is one, for argument's sake, which you may think of. I wear my heart upon my sleeve.
1: I've heard that one.
0: Yeah.
1: No,
0: I'm a bugger for that. I'm terrible for that. I openly show emotions, so I do get into trouble. I don't not here at work in front of your mates.
1: No.
0: But when you're at home, and I get criticised for being too soft. Suck it up, princess. I get told.
1: Yeah, that's another one.
0: Suck it up, princess.
1: But I've got a couple others, but I wouldn't say them on radio. Definitely not.
0: Well, thank you.
1: Definitely not. Yeah.
0: Yes, I'm on the overnight show. I can't get any further than that. You get me into trouble. Gee, it's good to catch up with you.
1: Yeah, well, I'll be listening now. I haven't been sleeping very well, and I thought, oh, tonight... I tossed and turned, and I turned it on about 12 o'clock.
0: Yeah.
1: And I thought, that's got to be Gary.
0: Yes. surprise.
1: And I've been ringing and ringing.
0: Have you?
1: Yes, and no answer. And I thought, am I mad? Because my brain's gone a bit since the last operation. I remember old things, but I remember things, and then I get on the phone to talk to somebody and say it, and I forget it, get off the phone.
0: And it comes back.
1: Because I'm 83 this year.
0: Well, you're doing extremely well, Ruth. Ruth, I've got a similar issue. I've got probably the same issue, Ruth. That's another reason why I'm bailing out in September.
1: Yeah.
0: It's not causing me problems at work. But it's causing me frustration. Like, if I don't write it down, I would have forgotten who I'm going to talk to. I know you. That's why I know it's Ruth. But if I didn't know you, if you

0: said, your name is Susan, and if I don't write it down, then when I come to talk to you, I've forgotten who it is.
1: Yeah, I think going backwards, like I rang a lady last night to tell her, and I said, I'm ringing you to tell you something. Oh, right. I said, I'll probably get off the phone and I'll remember. Well, I didn't. I rang her today.
0: Yes.
1: And told her.
0: Yes.
1: What I was going to tell her last night.
0: Yes.
1: How long it took me.
0: Yes.
1: To remember.
0: Isn't it funny how our minds work? You know, I can remember everything as a child. I can remember coming out from England. I can remember living in Europe on Granddad's farm, the cows, milking the cows. I remember everything. But do you think, honestly, I can't remember who won the football grand final last year.
1: No, I couldn't.
0: I can't remember. I just don't know. I just don't. All I'd be doing is guessing if I said it was so-and-so. I just don't know.
1: No, I'm like that. The recent things I don't remember, but the old things I remember right back to my childhood.
0: And
1: even to the age of two, I remember.
0: Mm-hmm.
1: And somebody said to me one day, you've got a terrible good memory. And I thought, well, you don't know my brain.
0: It's short-term memory loss, apparently. Short-term memory loss.
1: And I think, to me, I think mine might be through the operation, especially the last one, because they were both four-hourly operations.
0: Okay, fair amount of anaesthetic.
1: Yeah, and I'm hoping that I don't have to go, because I have found something on my body that my specialist actually doesn't know what it is, not sure. You know, and I thought, oh, I don't want to go through this again, please.
0: No, you don't want to. Stay in touch, Ruth. It was lovely to hear from you.
1: Now, what days is it?
0: Okay, I'm on Saturday and Sunday. Now is Sunday. Saturday from midnight till 6. Sunday till 5 o'clock. I've got to go we've got the fishing show. On Monday from midnight till 5 and Tuesday midnight till 5.
1: Oh, well, maybe I'll be going on.
0: They're the ones that I do. Good to talk to you, Ruth. I've got to go, my darling.
1: Stay safe.
0: Thank you. She's a sweetheart. We've been talking for years, Ruth, from Grafton. Cooking was her topic of discussion most of the times, but she's just a character as well. Now, I don't want to embarrass myself because you know what? Chances are I'm going to play a song and I'm going to remember who won last year's NRL Grand Final. But do you think I can think right now? Probably because I'm trying to think. I think that's what it's all about. People say, you got dementia, you got Alzheimer's. I think it's you're forcing yourself. You're forcing yourself to try to remember something while you're doing something else. It's like being ambidextrous. Can you do two things at once? I can, but it's something like... What's that, Mark?
2: I can't even do one thing at once.
0: You can't do one thing at once. Well, driving the car. Okay, driving the car, you're doing it subconsciously, really. If you've been driving a long time, it's like the old saying, you do with your eyes closed, although I wouldn't suggest that. But if you're thinking of something, this is the way the doctor explained to me, you're thinking about it in the back of your mind, you're forcing it. You're forcing your brain to say, what's the answer? You panic. Then you start to panic, you start to worry, you think, come on, what's wrong with me? If I just sit down, take 10 deep breaths, chances are I'll remember who it was. Was it the Broncos, Mark? Wasn't. Do you know? You don't know either.
2: I know nothing.
0: You're a nutcase. But we're a great pair, aren't we? We don't know who won the grand final last year. Are you serious?
2: To be honest, I wasn't listening.
0: Are you serious?
2: What?
0: Who won the grand final NRL last year?
2: Bronx.
0: The Broncos. See, in the back of my mind, I'm saying Bronx, Bronx, Bronx, but I wasn't going to say
2: I'm so sorry. I wasn't listening. I was concentrating on my show.
0: Yeah, I was thinking Broncos, but I didn't want to say in case it was wrong. Yeah. And people say, oh, he's a Broncos supporter and didn't even know. So that's why I thought I'd keep your mouth shut. Anyway.
2: Which is good for a radio announcer.
0: Which is great for a radio announcer. What do we do now?
2: Ads.
0: Thank you.
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0: Terry from Wauchope is on the phone. Hello, Terry.
14: Good morning. Good morning.
0: Good morning to you. Happy Sunday. What are your plans for today? Anything special, anything different than any other Sunday?
14: No, just mainly it's a little bit wet out though. We had a bit of rain in the last week or so. So we got some water in the dam, which was great, about two feet.
0: Yeah, 2 feet.
14: That's a good put the water levels up a bit in the dam, which is great.
0: Hey, sorry, that's when you're standing in the dam?
14: No, just.
0: Oh, I thought you meant when you're standing in the dam, you got 2 feet. Standing in the dam. Tell me something. Last time you and I spoke, when I went home and I was thinking about our conversation, did you say you've got a very, very long driveway, 600 metres or something?
14: That's correct, yeah.
0: Because I remember you saying, I said, gee, that's a long way to push the garbage bin, the wheelie bin. You said, no, we've got quads?
14: Yeah, quad bike. I leaned in against the back of the quad bike. There's a little wreck made up and... We just drive very slowly and take the bins down that way and bring them back up, yeah.
0: The 600 metres, is it a gravel road?
14: It's a driveway. It's a gravel and rock and It just costs too much money to seal it, you know.
0: No, the reason I ask you is because you just told me you've had a fair amount of rain. Is there ever a drama where you can't get up that driveway or down? You have to stay your house bound?
14: No. It's like a 5-inch rock and it's round, so it's always grippy and you can get up there. We've mostly got 4-wheel drives here anyway to get up and down, which is great.
0: Yeah. Fantastic. So I did interrupt you. What's your plan for today? Nothing much? Nothing out of the ordinary?
14: No, just go and check the garden today and just have a lazy day and, just plan what I'm going to do tomorrow and up in the shed for...
0: What do you like doing in the shed, Terry?
14: I build things. I work with a guy within the area, and he's got a few problems. We build things, weld things. We do yard art. We make... dogs and cats, giraffes, all that.
0: Wow.
14: Horseshoes. And horseshoes. So I've taught this guy to weld.
0: So you know how to weld. Arc or TIG welding? TIG or arc welding?
14: Yeah, both. We do both.
0: Mm-hmm.
14: Me, TIG and arc. Because some of the horseshoes are aluminium, so we're going to do a different welding, different things. So I'll teach you a little bit by little bit. But we're making a lot of animals. Probably we've made 20 articles now, at least 20.
0: Fantastic. Yeah. When I was living in the UK, my father's a fitter and turner by trade, and he's a welder, same sort, all sorts of welding, different sorts of welding. But when we were in the UK, he used to make wrought iron fences and wrought iron gates and at home in his garage and sell them privately. Yeah.
14: Yard art at the minute is just... just so we can take, when the trailer gets full of trailer, we go to the markets and sell them, or sell them at marketplace or something. And, we're just it's just teaching someone with a handicap how to, grind and weld and measure and paint. And then we paint them at the end too. I'm wondering up to, before the price of diesel was so expensive, but, I'm glad now it's coming down and down. It's
0: lovely.
14: Really good years.
0: So just remind me again, you know what I mean when I say that, you don't have to go to the donut. Is there a service station at Wauchope? I think there is.
14: We've got to.
0: Just before Timbertown, before the Timbertown entry, yeah?
14: Yeah, it's 3 or 4 happening up just there now. One's just sold some diesel to trucks. But there's a mobile there, there's a few other private ones. But I think we've got six or seven throughout Wauchope.
0: Oh, right. So you don't have to go to the donut?
14: No, there's no way I go there anyway. The fuel is...
0: because they're expecting... Yeah, they're expecting the travelling trade.
14: Exactly.
0: Passing trade.
14: They don't care if they don't see you again, but the locals here do, so... They're doing the right thing, and it's coming down and down and down, so it's really good.
0: You know what you've just said there? That's very important, to look after your local, look after the locals, wherever we are listening now, to be proud of your local businesses, small businesses.
14: Yeah, absolutely. You say burn you, you'll never go back to them again, ever.
0: Yeah.
14: They all look after us, but we've got like now 18 coffee shops here in Wauchope. It's amazing. 18.
0: 18 coffee shops in Wauchope.
14: Yeah, throughout Wauchope and the industrial area, yeah.
0: That's a lot of competition. How do they survive?
14: I don't know.
0: Oh, dear.
14: And they're charging like $5 and $6 for a small coffee, which is very expensive. But over in Port Macquarie, I bought a small coffee yesterday. $6.50 for a baby one.
0: $6.60 for a baby coffee?
14: Yeah, cappuccino, yes.
0: Small cappuccino.
14: Yeah, it's very expensive. I don't know why coffee is the most profit. I feel it doesn't cost much to produce.
0: Oh,
14: it's selling $6.60.
0: Actually, I think we did the story. Look, it could have been a few months ago, or maybe last month, about the cocoa beans. The prices of cocoa beans have gone up in Brazil or somewhere. Yeah.
14: Okay.
0: So coffee prices have gone up right around the world.
14: Yeah, okay, right. The milk never goes up.
0: No. See, they can't get the coffee through the Strait of Hormuz.
14: Okay.
0: I'm only kidding. Gotta go.
14: See, the farmers are always whinging because the milk never goes up. They go broke.
0: Yeah, I do feel for the dairy farmers.
14: Oh, that's terrible. The amount of overheads they got and things they've got to put up with it, and grass and feed for them. And they've got chemicals and they've got medical problems. It's very, very ongoing, and you've got to be very vigilant of your cattle all the time.
0: Well, deregulation, like a lot of things, mucked up the dairy industry in New South Wales. You had Norco. I think Norco's still going.
14: Yeah.
0: But there are quite a few.
14: It's shut down here, though. It's shut down here. Yeah. We had a branch here, but it's shut down.
0: Yeah.
14: We've got the dairy farmers and United Dairies
0: are still going, I think. United Dairies, mm-hmm. Yeah. Peter's Milk in Taree, they've gone, they've vanished.
14: Oh, God.
0: Oak is gone.
14: Yeah.
0: Oak milk. We had oak here up the road here at Hexham. It's gone.
14: Yeah. They all go eventually because they get built out with housing or, and as I said, the grass factor, and then the farmers get too old to do it. The children don't want to do it. They want to go on to other jobs with computers and things, and they don't want to farm. Mm.
0: Do you know what Norco stands for?
14: No.
0: You will if I tell you. You go off course. North Coast. North Coast Cooperative, yeah.
14: Oh, okay.
0: Yeah. Mate, I'm going to have to go, Terry.
14: Okay.
0: But thank you, mate. Have a happy Sunday, won't you?
14: Yep, thank you.
0: Take care, thank you. Yeah, North Coast Co-op, or Northern Rivers. It could be Northern Rivers. Now, I'll double-check that. But I think it's either North Coast or Northern Rivers Co-op, Norco. We'll work that one out. Look, I've got some breaking news here. A man is in police custody after two bodies were found and another man sustained critical injuries in Sydney southwest overnight. Just after 1:30 a.m. this morning, 3 hours ago, emergency services were called to a home on Juliet Close at Rose Meadow following reports of a number of people who were assaulted by a man known to them. On arrival, police officers attached to the Campbelltown Police Area Command located a 64-year-old man suffering serious head injuries along with bodies of a woman and another man. While the bodies were yet to be formally identified, they are believed to be of a woman in her 60s and a man in his 20s. The injured man was treated by New South Wales Ambulance paramedics at the scene, where he remains in a critical condition. An hour later, at about 2:30 a.m, a silver sedan arrived at the scene and police arrested a 32-year-old male driver. The man was taken to Campbelltown Police Station pending further inquiries. A crime scene has been established and officers attached to the Campbelltown City Police Area Command with the assistance from State Crime Command's Homicide Squad commenced an investigation into the incident. A report will be prepared for the information of the coroner. I'm sure we'll probably be covering that at the news at 5 o'clock. Wow, at 5 o'clock, which isn't that far away, we've got real adventures here on the Super Radio Network. Some good music between now and then. Stay with us. Good stuff, including this one. Phil Collins.

0: Culture Club featuring Boy George. Actually, it wasn't a bad band, was it, back in the 80s when they were very popular, Culture Club? Boy George, come a chameleon. A chameleon's a lizard, isn't it? I think it is. I think a chameleon's a lizard. Actually, I think a chameleon can change its colours, can't it? Like a leopard never changes its spots. What really ended Russell Crowe's marriage? Have you ever wondered? No, either have I. What, should I throw it in the bin?
1: Being a South fan.
0: I was reading this story yesterday. I thought I'll bring this to the program. His ex-wife speaks out. For years, the story behind a high-profile Australian breakup was told in a familiar way. Fame, distance, and a demanding career, and were often blamed for the split. The explanation sounded straightforward enough to be believed. Danielle Spencer has now offered a different perspective on what really happened between her and Russell Crowe. The singer-actress, now 56, has finally addressed the persistent narrative head-on. She married the Oscar-winning Gladiator star in 2003. They separated in 2012, and the divorce was finalised in 2018. They share two sons, Charlie and Tennyson. Charlie's 22, Tennyson's 19. Spencer was direct in shutting down the career blame theory, saying, "There's been this narrative that Russell's escalating career and him being away contributed to the breakup of our marriage, but that's certainly not true. Well, not for me. I don't need to be with my partner 24 hours a day to feel safe or secure. As a fellow actor and the daughter of beloved Aussie entertainer Don Spencer, she understood the demands of the industry. The family would travel with Crowe on shoots when the boys were younger. Once their elders found the constant move a little traumatic, Spencer made a practical call. She settled the boys in Sydney for routine and stability. Far from painting Russell Crowe as an absent husband, Spencer had only warm words. She described loyalty as his most admirable trait. Even while filming on the other side of the world, Russell would call 100 times a day, she said. Perhaps the most moving part of Spencer's comments were her honesty about guilt. She acknowledged that she was the one driving the split, and the emotion weighing clearly lingers. She added that she wouldn't have done it without good reason. Both have found happiness. Spencer has been with artist and writer Adam Long for a long time, since 2016. Well, not that long. And Russell has been with Brittany. Brittany, and I hope I'm pronouncing her surname correctly, it's Thero. It looks French to me because it ends with a T. They've been together since 2020, having first met on set in 2013. Yeah. It's a lovely story. It's wonderful when ex-wives speak honourable of their former partner or former husbands. You don't often hear that, do you? It's usually the other way around. It's usually, you know, yucky, awful stories. But well done to the pair of them. To Danielle Spencer. I remember when they first married. They bought a property up at Coffs Harbour. Remember that?
1: Nana Glen.
0: Correct, Nana Glen, up where the banana plantations were. Gorgeous spot. Yeah. I'm not sure where they still have that property or...
1: I think Russell does.
0: Does he?
1: I think.
0: Yeah, I think so, yeah. He's a Rabbitoh supporter, isn't he?
1: He owns them.
0: He owns them. They're
1: part
0: good.
1: Owner.
0: Part owner. Well, we've only got nice things to say then, haven't we? Don't shake your head. You don't like the Rabbitohs. They're playing today.
1: The Knights.
0: They're playing the Knights this afternoon. What's your tip, Mark?
1: Rabbits by 50.
0: Rabbitohs by 50. Well, there you go. Good morning to the Novocastrians and Newcastle supporters.

0: Bonnie Tyler, Total Eclipse of the Heart. Her mother's name's Ruth. Did you know that?
1: Ruth Tyler.
0: Now, hang on a minute. You've got me in trouble, Mark. You said the Rabbitohs will beat the Newcastle Knights by 50 points.
1: Yeah.
0: The Stars coming back.
1: The Star. Callum Ponga and a few others are back. So, yeah. South by 30.
0: Oh, that's just as bad. You're knocking on heaven's door, mate.

classic Bob Dylan, Knock, Knock, Knocking on Heaven's Door. Look, Sun Songs, I believe he's got a terrific way about him presenting the song, but others, they're a little bit different. Yeah. All right. Well, that's just about it from me. We've got the fishing adventures, real adventures, coming up next. Oh, quickly, Norco is North Coast. Thank you, Mark. North Coast Co-op. I thought it could have been. What a lovely song to end the program this morning. Louis Armstrong.

0: Beautiful, beautiful. Happy Sunday. Talk to you tomorrow. 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Bye for now.
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2: That is not Andre Pacelli. 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

0: Good morning, I'm Frank Bonacorso. A man has been arrested following the discovery of two bodies and another man who was critically injured at Rosemeadow in Sydney's southwest. Emergency services were called to a home on Juliet Close around 1:30 this morning and found a 64-year-old man suffering serious head injuries and the bodies of a woman in her 60s and a man in his 20s. An hour later, police arrested a 32-year-old man when he arrived at the house. He's now assisting with inquiries. The federal government is being urged to look into the deaths of children and women in remote town camps across the country. It comes in the wake of the alleged murder of five-year-old Kumanjai little baby at a town camp in Alice Springs. Federal NT Liberal Senator Jacinta Napenjimpa Price says today is about grieving and remembering a beautiful soul.
1: Firstly, we need to absolutely have calm in our community. Acts of violence don't solve any issues around our town. Everybody's feeling the hurt from what has taken place in our community, and we need to come together.
0: The United States is withdrawing 5,000 troops from NATO ally Germany as a rift over the Iran war widens between President Donald Trump and Europe. Mr. Trump had threatened to draw down in forces earlier last week after sparring with German Chancellor Friedrich Merz, who on Monday said the Iranians were humiliating the US in talks to end the two-month-old war. A senior Pentagon official, speaking on condition of anonymity, said recent German rhetoric had been inappropriate and unhelpful. The official said the drawdown would bring US troop levels in Europe back to roughly pre-2022 levels before Russia's invasion of Ukraine triggered a build-up by then-President Joe Biden. An Australian member of a Gaza aid flotilla has described how fellow activists were shot with rubber bullets, hit with rifle butts and bashed after Israeli soldiers boarded their boats. Zach Schofield was one of six Australians detained by the Israeli military while attempting to transport aid to Gaza. They were among 175 flotilla participants detained on Wednesday by the Israeli Defence Force out of nearly 700 heading across the Mediterranean. Speaking to AAP from the Greek island of Crete, he said some people were shot at point-blank range with rubber bullets as soldiers boarded their boats in international waters. The Liberals have claimed victory in a key Victorian by-election, seeing off a challenge from One Nation and a strong independent candidate. As counting continued in the Mornington Peninsula seat of Nepean, Liberal candidate Anthony Marsh appeared to be in a commanding position. Labor opted not to field a candidate in the by-election. One Nation polled strongly in the vote. Sport, and in NRL, Brisbane's injury woes have deepened after their 38-24 loss to the Roosters in Sydney, Adam Reynolds suffering an ugly concussion. The Roosters shot out to a 30-0 lead just after half-time, but Brisbane were able to fight back to 30-24 with 13 minutes to play. The Warriors have strengthened their position in the NRL's top four after accounting for Parramatta 36-14. Eagles coach Jason Riles says silly mistakes cost his side.
2: And I'm not saying just with the ball, but escort penalties and kick pressure penalties like sort of hurt us. A lot of them out of yardage and after we'd done good things.
0: And Canberra back on the winners list with a 28-12 win over Gold Coast. In AFL, St Kilda have heaped more pain on Carlton in a 39-point win. Richmond have snapped their 12-match AFL losing streak with an 11-point win over West Coast. And Geelong have mauled North Melbourne 135-86 in Geelong. In A-League men's, Melbourne City's title defence is over after falling in a penalty shootout defeat to Auckland FC in their A-League men's elimination final. Turning to finance, oil is worth $101 a barrel, gold trading at $4,615 an ounce, one Australian dollar buying 72 US cents. 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
3: Mostly sunny, light winds becoming nor'easterly. We're heading for top temperatures of 26 degrees in the city, 26 in the west. Looking ahead, showers on Monday, sunny on Tuesday and Wednesday. At the moment in the city, it's 19 degrees, Bankstown 14, Penrith 15 and Richmond 13. That's the latest 2SM News. I'm Frank Bonacorso.
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6: Hello and welcome to Real Adventures from wherever you are right around the country. 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Do you mind if, do you have to adjust your microphone when I'm doing the intro of the show?
7: I was just making sure my phone wasn't hooked up because
6: We're a professional outfit, mate.
7: Apologies. Good morning, everyone.
6: Hey, can we go straight into...
7: Me missing out on a barrelful?
6: Well, not only that. I had a mate that asked me last week, do you want to go for a fish? I'm like, I've got training, so I can't. Sends me a video. He's got a three-way hookup, and he'd just lost one off the other rod all at the same time, launched off, I think it was Apollo Bay. But the coast is lit up like a Christmas tree at the moment, Aaron. It's Christmas in May, mate.
7: Normally I would say like...
6: Are we in May? Are we nearly in May?
7: Something like that. We're halfway through the year nearly already and it's just started.
6: I know, it's scary.
7: Now, the barrel fishing, we spoke about it last week, 10 plus years ago. You get one out of 3 days. One fish in 3 days, you're a hero.
6: Yep.
7: We're seeing fish, not just tuna. We're seeing giant fish from anywhere from 60 kilo to 150 plus kilo being caught from Apollo Bay right through into the southern waters, South Australian waters.
6: Yep.
7: And wouldn't be surprised if there's more fish in between out the front of my place, etc. Like, it is an unbelievable thing that we're seeing. And I've never had so much... Like, with me, I often fish for work. So you go to footy, you train on what you need to be best at. With me, I'd go and catch stuff that's flavour of the month. And barrels is one of those things that... doesn't normally make me a lot of money, is as such. It's like, it's why I don't do a lot of it these days. It's one of those things that everyone that does it's a so-called guru.
6: But that's changing, though.
7: I have never seen or had so many messages off the back of bluefin tuna.
6: Yes.
7: Due to...
6: people want to do this now.
7: It is so big. Like, even last year, like, the bite was sensational. But these size fish, that 60-plus kilo fish, they look big. They are big. They're easier to catch than 130 kilo fish.
6: Yep.
7: There's lots of them because they're still skilling up in big numbers.
6: Is it the best time that you've seen for those that actually want to start to do this and not go on a charter, but actually give it a crack themselves? Is it the best time to actually equip your boat to do it yourself and spend time in the water? Because it's not like you're going to, it's not those 1 in 3 days for the gurus. It's far easier than that, and you can actually give it a go yourself with the right equipment, with the right boat set up, and conquer something yourself. Because there's something different and magical about going out in your own boat under your own steam versus going on a charter. There just is.
7: I don't know what's going to happen next year. I don't know what's going to happen the year after.
6: I reckon it's going to get better, mate.
7: And that's all I can agree on. But all I'm going to say is it's the best we have ever seen. So the answer to your question is go out there now and give them a crack.
6: So get yourself, Ford.
7: You don't need the best gear in the world, Pat. Like, we've spoken
6: about... you need four reels. You need 4 days.
7: Yeah, just go four rods and a TLD.
6: Yep.
7: Like, I'm going to just Google it as while I'm talking to you. A Shimano TLD, TOD 50 wide. If I type that into Facebook right now, you can get them at Anaconda for about $400.
6: Yep.
7: Where a Tiagra is going to cost you upwards of...
6: double it.
7: Yep, double it more.
6: Yep.
7: Tiagra TLD 50. Fishing is always going to be expensive. Regardless.
6: Yes.
7: When I say expensive, it's not just going out there and catching a whiting. This is game fishing.
6: There's a reason it's bring out another 1,000.
7: Yes.
6: That's what boat stands for.
7: Exactly.
6: And that's a bit what, you know, game fishing stands for.
7: And when I talk to you about this, and like when we look at the gear that you accumulate over the years with your lures to your gaff hook, gaff hooks to meat hooks, when you're lifting them over right through to your rigger arms, like
6: even
7: to
6: the
7: your
6: quality,
7: teaser bars.
6: Well, the quality, if you want, and then break it down to the quality of like your swivels, your snap swivels.
7: 100%. Some like the swivels that I'm running at times, they can be $45 for two swivels.
6: Yeah.
7: Like, but you can get a big Shogun one and get a pack for 10 that were probably 90 kilo that will hold them no worries. Yes, they're a bigger hook, but on a lure, it doesn't matter.
6: Yeah.
7: So, like, it turns out there's a cheap way and an expensive way to do it. And if you want to give it a go, get chip in with your couple of mates and get down the coast now, whether it's Apollo Bay. Portland's the place to be.
6: Portland is firing.
7: Portland, yep. I think it was like 80-something barrels weighed in last Sunday. Like, that's about as good as it gets. And and Gwayne ventured down on the Sunday to Apollo Bay, and I was meant to go with Gwayne. Probably still hearing my voice now. I was crook last week, unfortunately, and I didn't get to join them. And they had one of the Rabbitohs players.
6: Good day.
7: Jack Whiten is his name. I'm not an NRL fan, but Jack Whiten plays for the Rabbitohs, and they had a good win against the Storm. Gwayne was a bit upset about that.
6: He's a big Storm.
7: He waited out the front of the stadium for him after the game, and then one of Gwayne's mates towed Gwayne's boat down and 11:30 out the front of the stadium, picked him up.
6: Did they really?
7: Yep, and then continued down to Apollo Bay. And there might have been a couple of frothies there that Gwayne would have got into, I'm tipping, to get him through and at the rugby. And he said the one game he wanted to leave because they got smashed. He couldn't leave because they were going fishing. And they got to Apollo Bay, got up nice and early, and they were pushed out. And I got some numbers for him where the fish had been caught the day before. And yeah, sure enough, he went out and got to the lighthouse, and the life looked amazing, but there was school fish everywhere.
6: Yep.
7: Lures out, school fish. And then he's taking big 10, 12-inch lures. And then pushed down further and more school fish, and then went to the numbers to that area that where the bigger fish had been, and saw a pack of dolphins that weren't really working. They were chasing bait, but the bait was down deep, marked up like a couple of fish on top of the dolphins and the bait.
6: Because they'll often swim together, won't they?
7: Yeah, definitely. Yeah, and other than that, hooked up early. You FaceTime me, hooked up early, and then I think they got the 2 o'clock ferry home. It's from Sorrento. No, from Queensland to Sorrento.
6: Bang.
7: From Apollo Bay. So that's probably a 2.5 hour drive, 2 hours, 15 minutes probably from Apollo Bay. So they were off the water probably 11 o'clock, 10:30.
6: And we've had, like, the last 2 weeks, we've complained about weather a lot this show.
7: As good as it gets.
6: It's been magical.
7: Hasn't it? And
6: it's been warmer nights to fish.
7: Warmer nights than summer.
6: Yep. Now is the time to fish.
7: And something that I do want to talk to you about is just setting your drags. And it probably should have been Red's tip, but I'm going to talk about it now. And I was next to a gentleman hooked up to a fish the other day that was taking too long on the size fish that he was catching.
6: Yep.
7: And I'd just been completely helpful, and he was great, really grateful afterwards. I actually ended up showing him how to set his drags, and I just said to him, "What's your drag set?" He goes, "Oh, I don't know. I just pushed it up to the button."
6: Yep.
7: So he had no idea what his drag set up.
6: Yep.
7: So we often run a third of our line class. So if you're running 24 kilo line, we often run 8 kilos of drag. If you're running 37 kilo, we often run 12 kilos of drag.
6: Yep.
7: And how you set it is, once you got your swivel, you rig up your wind on or whatever, put your plat on and

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7: Yeah, it's been a heartbreaking week in the Northern Territory this week, and it's been a couple of days at least of turmoil with, a culture, a group of people who are very, very angry, very, very emotional, and are fighting back, looking for justice for what happened to little Kumanjaya, little baby, the five-year-old, if you can believe it, the family have expressed deep gratitude for the overwhelming support which has been shown in the wake of her death. As tributes continue to pour in from across Australia, the young five-year-old girl's body was found near Alice Springs this week after a massive five-day search involving hundreds of volunteers, police and community members. Her disappearance from the old-timers' town camp had sparked a widespread effort, uniting people across the region in hope of finding her alive. And in the days since, grief has spread well beyond Central Australia. Locals have created makeshift memorials, laying flowers and tributes at the town camp, while donations of food and supplies have been delivered to support the family during sorry business. Her grandfather, respected Walpiria elder Robin Japangar Granitz, said the family had been touched by the compassion shown by both the local community and people from further afield. He acknowledged the efforts of volunteers and authorities who searched tirelessly, saying their support had proved comfort during an unimaginable time. Now, the tragedy left Alice Springs in deep mourning, with many describing the loss as devastating for the entire community. And while emotions remain raw, the family had called for calm and respect as they mourn, urging people to come together and allow space for traditional grieving practices. The concern that we have is as I said, it's a different culture, it's a different group, and they're looking for a different way of justice, looking for their own form of justice, which is not the way we do things in Australia. Of course, we're looking for a proper Australian justice way to deal with what has happened to the little five-year-old. Sadly, Kumbunjaya, little baby. But then we have, as I said, a culture of people who are upset, angry, emotional, and looking for their own way of dealing with grief and looking for their own way of getting answers and looking for justice for what has happened and to the alleged perpetrator of the crime against Kumanjaya, little baby. So our thoughts and prayers go out to all of those in Alice Springs. I guess we're sending out a message of hope and a message of calm, more importantly, for them at this point of time. So we'll be following that story and hearing more about that all this week and for weeks to come. Not too far away, we'll check in on the latest news for you. We'll get you up to date if your alarm's just gone off, or if you're just waking up now, putting the jug on, getting set for your breakfast. We'll check in on that for you in around about 10 minutes here on Sydney's 2SM, Newcastle's 2HD and the Super Radio Network.

Newcastle's 2HD and the Super Radio Network. Quite unusual. Yeah, he was the lead singer of the Little River Band for a brief period of time there. He replaced the original singer, which is Glenn Shorrock. But he sang some good songs, very high voice. They really highlighted the high voice of John Farnham. That's Down on the Border, Little River Band. And just a reminder to you, coming up, it's a little different. No, normally we don't. Normally our rugby league commitment is Thursday night and Friday night. But due to the Women's State of Origin on Thursday, we moved our rugby league commitment, so we've taken a Friday night game, which was the Bulldogs versus Cowboys, and we have a game for you this afternoon. Yeah, it's a good game too. Panthers versus Sea Eagles. Who will win that? The Sea Eagles have been playing well. What have they won the last three or four games since replacing their coach, which might say something. Panthers versus Sea Eagles, that one coming from CommBank Stadium. You'll hear that right here this afternoon. We'll switch over to that around 6 o'clock tonight, so that'll be a beauty. So that's our NRL Nation Round 9. It continues today. Panthers versus Sea Eagles right across the Super Radio Network.

0: Denny Hines, the Rockmelons, and it's not over till it's over. We've got the latest news coming your way soon. We'll check in on that for you from the 2SM news desk. A story I've got here, man's in police custody after two bodies have been found and another man sustained critical injuries in Sydney southwest overnight. It was after 1:30 a.m. Emergency services were called to a home on Juliet Close, Rosemeadow, following reports of a number of people assaulted by a man known to them. And on arrival, officers attached to Campbelltown City Police Area Command located a 64-year-old man who was suffering serious head injuries along with bodies of a woman and a man. And while the bodies are yet to be formally identified, they are believed to be a woman in her 60s and a man in his 20s. And the injured man was treated by New South Wales ambulance paramedics at the scene, where he remains in a critical condition. At about 2:30 a.m, a silver sedan arrived at the scene and police arrested a 32-year-old man driver. That man was taken to Campbelltown Police Station pending further inquiries, and a report is being prepared for the information of the coroner. That and more stories are coming up soon. We'll follow those from the 2SM Super Radio Network News Desk, and then we'll continue to chat to you for our Sunday morning.
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9: Good morning, I'm Frank Bonacorso. A man found critically injured at a home in Sydney southwest, where two bodies were also located, has died in hospital. Emergency services were called to the home on Juliet Close around 1:30 this morning and found a 64-year-old man suffering serious head injuries and the bodies of a woman in her 60s and a man in his 20s. The 64-year-old was rushed to hospital but later passed away. A 32-year-old man was later arrested at the crime scene and is assisting police with their inquiries. A row is brewing over the death of Kumanjai baby girl, with an NT senator rejecting accusations she's trying to politicise the tragedy. Senator Jacinta Napenjimpa-Price says Labor has inferred she was trying to gain political traction from the death of the young girl. The community in Alice Springs continues to grieve the loss of the five-year-old. 47-year-old Jefferson Lewis is expected to be charged with her murder today. Senator Price says the comments were distasteful.
10: They need to stop with excuses and saying things like, suggesting that there are people like myself who are trying to gain political traction on this issue. And I absolutely condemn Murray Watts for making such comments at such a time when he's completely and utterly removed from these circumstances that involve directly, that have always involved, my own family.
9: Germany's defence minister says a planned drawdown of 5,000 US troops should spur Europe to strengthen its own defences. But two top US Republican lawmakers expressed concern, saying the troops should not leave Europe. The Pentagon has announced the drawdown from Germany, its largest European base, as a rift over the Iran war and tariff tensions place further strain on relations between the US and Europe. The two Republicans, who were also chairs of the Senate and House Armed Services Committees, say prematurely reducing America's presence in Europe sends the wrong signal to Russia and Vladimir Putin. A new interim report has found there needs to be a nationally consistent method to increase housing supply. The report is looking at ways to update the National Construction Code. President of the Royal Australian Institute of Architects, Adam Hatto, says more needs to be done to make sure the future generation of homes are affordable.
11: A fragmented approach risks creating confusion, increasing costs and slowing delivery at exactly the time we need to be building more homes and building them well.
9: The federal opposition has slammed the government following revelations it was considering a 30% tax on trusts, a move that would add $5 billion over 4 years in budget revenue. The federal shadow treasurer, Tim Wilson, says Labor's plan would hurt families and businesses.
12: The government is clearly pushing forward with a series of family savings tax measures on negative gearing, on capital gains, and now they're coming after Australians' trusts. None of these taxes were taken to the last election, but they seem hell-bent on proceeding with them, even though Australians didn't vote for them.
9: Sport, and in NRL, Brisbane remains outside the top eight after a 38-24 loss to the Roosters in Sydney. The Warriors hold joint top spot after a 36-14 win over Parramatta in Sydney, and Canberra are back on the winners list with a 28-12 win over Gold Coast. In A-League Women's, Matildas midfielder Letitia McKenna's free kick has given Melbourne City a 1-0 win over Melbourne Victory in the first leg of their A-League Women's semi-final. And in Super Netball, the Melbourne Mavericks have defeated the New South Wales Swifts 62-60, while the Adelaide Thunderbirds had a 73-49 win over the Queensland Firebirds. Turning to finance, and oil is worth $101 a barrel. Gold is trading at $4,615 an ounce, and one Australian dollar is buying 72.02 US cents. 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
13: Mostly sunny, light winds becoming nor-nor-easterly. We're heading for top temperatures of 26 degrees in the city, 26 in the west. Looking ahead, showers on Monday, sunny on Tuesday and Wednesday. At the moment in the city, it's 19 degrees, Bankstown 14, Penrith 14 and Richmond 13. That's the latest 2SM News. 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

0: It's Albert Hammond. It never rains in Southern California. Sunday morning, good morning and welcome to it. Dave Cochran keeping you company. Nice to be here too. And having a chat to you on the open line if you'd like to give us a call. Our number's 13 12 69. Well, the democracy sausages were out and they're at their best over the weekend so far with the by-election, the Nepean by-election. It looks like, they're still early stages, but it looks like the Liberals have claimed victory in that key Victorian by-election, seen as a preview of what to expect when the rest of the state hits the polls in November. As counting continued in the Mornington Peninsula seat of Nepean, the Liberal candidate Anthony Marsh, now he appears to be in a commanding position in a significant boost to opposition leader Jess Wilson. With a close to 80% of the vote counted, Marsh has 38.5% of the primary vote and 63.4% on a two-candidate basis, which is pretty impressive. However, the Victorian Electoral Commission was initially running the two-candidate vote as a race between the Liberals and Independent Tracy Hutchison. Hutchison was in second place early in the count, but later slipped behind One Nation's Darren Herkus. Now, Herkus had 24.7% of the primary vote to Hutchison's 21.3%. And in a speech to supporters, March said, "He was so glad I could bring it home for you tonight. This is the honour of my life to be standing here as the next member for Nepean." He says, "I'll be on the ground each and every single day fighting for the people of Nepean as we lead into one of the most important state elections that we've seen." Welcoming the result, Wilson said the party still had more work to do before the November poll, and Labor opted not to field a candidate in the by-election, and while the Liberals retained Nepean, the party suffered close to a 10% swing against it on the primary vote. Saturday's by-election was triggered by the sudden resignation of Victorian Liberal Deputy Leader Sam Groth, with the party holding the seat since its inception for all but 4 years when it fell to Labor. Now, Marsh was forced to admit he didn't live in the electorate, so couldn't vote for himself on Saturday, but said he'd been mayor in the area three times over the past 5 years. Herkus told reporters it was a tight race with a mixed response from voters fed up with empty promises, saying, "We've had a few Liberal voters come over to us for frustrations they've been feeling with their own party." The One Nation leader, Pauline Hanson, campaigned alongside Herkus, but was absent on polling day. "People will vote for her rather than me," is what Herkus said. Before the count, Hutchison told reporters a lot of voters were looking for an alternative as the area has been overlooked and let down by the major parties for decades. So still, if you pause for a moment and think about it, the influence of One Nation there, very, very strong, you know, at an early stage of that by-election with 24.7% of the primary vote there going to them up against Hutchison, who had 21.3%. That was for a brief period of time. So I think a message is being sent out there by Australians in their support for One Nation that they are looking for an alternative. They're looking for something else. They don't want to altogether stay with where we're at with Labor. They're looking for something. It's what do you grasp? What do you go for as an alternative? At this point in time, it seems to be One Nation, but I hope it starts to shake up the Liberals across the country in some way to think that, hey, now's the time to start to step up and be a strong and a firm alternative in this country. It'll be very interesting to see and interesting to watch in November as we had that full rollout of a full state election there and see what becomes of that. We'll take a short break and then we're back talking to you on the open line.
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0: It's our Sunday morning. We're having a chat to you on the open line, 13 12 69. I think I've got Charlie with me. G'day, Charlie.
10: G'day, Dave, and everyone else.
0: Thank you. Nice to have you there. Hope you're feeling okay, Charlie.
10: It's usual aches and pains of old age, you know.
0: We can't escape it, can we? It just happens.
10: And plastic surgery is not going to help me, so we'll just suffer through it.
0: At least anyway, you're honest, Charlie. What did you want to comment on?
10: It's a bit ironic that we sit here going, oh, one nation's doing this, one nation.
0: Yeah.
10: All political parties, every single one of them, if they're not in power, except for maybe the last couple of years with our the last election was probably one of the worst examples I can bring up.
0: Yeah.
10: But before that, every political party says what we want to hear.
0: Hmm.
10: And then when they get in here, we keep you in a job.
0: Yeah.
10: Because they don't do anything. And then when it comes to the end of this, we're going to have to sit here and we're going to listen to everyone go, oh, it didn't keep this promise, it didn't keep that promise, it didn't do that. And then the next party's going to come in, or the same party, and they go, the last guy stuffed it up.
0: Yeah.
10: And out of all this, there's a certain select of people that make a hell of a lot of money and live a beautiful lifestyle that doesn't affect us, and they are... And it doesn't affect them, it affects us. And they actually go, oh, we're going to do a better job if you pay us more money.
0: Mm-hmm. Yeah.
10: Now, if they want to rot, if they want to investigate Woolies or Coles for rotting the public...
0: What about them? Yeah,
10: maybe
0: yeah.
10: They should look in the mirror.
0: That's a fair comment, Charlie. Yeah, yeah. Makes you wonder.
10: I'm absolutely... We have so much information at our fingertips... We can find this. We've got big corporations buying land and sitting on it and not letting houses be built so they can put a supermarket there in 15, 20 years' time.
0: Yeah, yeah.
10: I mean, the government's allowing this because they still make money if there's buildings on it or not.
0: Yeah, they do. They do.
10: So how about the Australian public want change and we do this and then the polls come out and say this and then the polls come out and say that, which I reckon's a load of crap because for the simple fact, they're not talking to the average Australian, they're talking to a select group. So if I sit there and do a poll with you radio people and say, ask you questions about how great your job is, and are you satisfied? And if you are satisfied, you're going to tick the X box. You're not going to tick the no box.
0: Mm.
10: And actually, to be really honest, most people will tick the yes box anyway because they're too damn scared to tick the no box and rock the boat, because that will probably be their job.
0: How do we go about it then, Charlie, making them accountable?
10: Firstly, we need to... It's what everyone's been saying. We actually need... I actually believe our protests are a waste of time.
0: Yeah.
10: When I look at protest, when there was a protest, I think it was like Nepal last year, they got upset because the politicians gave themselves a 4,000% pay rise. Right? The people didn't storm the streets. They stormed the Prime Minister's house. And they surrounded his house to the point that even a military tank showed up, and then the Prime Minister got a helicopter, resigned, and got his family the hell, and they appointed a new person that says, we don't need that pay rise.
0: Yeah, yeah.
10: And I keep saying, we can protest out the front of Canberra. Every time, all our protests have to be approved. They have to be planned. There's rules. That's not freedom.
0: The difficulty...
10: That is not expressing your choice. A protest was people going out,
0: yeah, yeah.
10: And if they were disrupting things, so be it. That was the idea of the protest.
0: The difficulty we have is the majority of Australians are just going about living their lives, right? They're just doing their own thing.
10: No.
0: But we need a majority, because there's strength in numbers. We need to send a message in the majority of people saying that we're unhappy. Change, you know.
10: No, well... I think the thing is, you're right in a sense.
0: Yeah.
10: The majority are happy to go on.
0: Yeah.
10: Until these rules and taxes start effect. I've got a friend, he's done all the right things and he's been forced to retire early.
0: Hmm.
10: He thought he was set, but he never accounted for the cost of living.
0: Hmm.
10: And I used to say to him, I was watching him as he was getting close to retirement. We've been mates in school. I've been sitting there and I said, mate, I'm listening to your plan, but we're on the Titanic. You've been able to afford first class.
0: Yeah.
10: I haven't. I'm drowning first because I'm on the lower decks and my feet are getting wet.
0: Yeah.
10: But you're going to either find a lifeboat or you're going to sink.
0: Yeah.
10: And he's looking at me saying, I'm an idiot.
0: Yeah.
10: But guess what? He didn't get on a lifeboat.
0: Yeah, it's a great analogy, Charlie. It seriously is, because look at how we've been amped up in recent times in the rising costs of what's going on with the cost of living, as you say. It's just amping itself up out of control. So well said, Charlie. Great to hear your point. I always love it when I get a chance to talk to you, Charlie. My number here is 13 12 69. We're only a phone call away if you'd like to have your say today, just like Charlie did. A little bit of music for you from Rick Springfield at the Super Radio Network.

It's the song that got him over into America, 1971's Speak to the Sky for Rick Springfield, known for doing a great version by Zoot of Eleanor Rigby. Let's have a listen to the original.

0: Yeah, it's one of Paul McCartney's finest moments with the Beatles. What would you say is the finest moment? I guess you'd have to say Yesterday, wouldn't you? The one he pretty much wrote on his own and no other Beatles are involved in. That is that great song, Yesterday, I'd say. And he would probably say that was his greatest songwriting and achievement with the Beatles. And if you look back on it, because, which is what we're doing at the moment, boy, there's some achievements there, isn't it? They wrote some great songs, both him, John. George contributed some great songs towards the end there too. That one there, Eleanor Rigby, which is based on real life people. And if you are in Liverpool, you can go to the cemetery and you can see the name there of Eleanor Rigby on the headstone. We've got news coming up. If your alarm's just gone off, it is a Sunday morning. Maybe you're waking up a little later on. Well, we'll get you up to date with the latest news. It's coming to you from the 2SM news desk. And then we'll continue to talk to you. If you'd like to pick up the phone and say hello and share your thoughts, please do that on 13 12 69.
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2: Good morning, I'm Frank Bonacorso. A third victim has died and a man is in police custody following an alleged domestic violence incident at a home in Sydney's southwest. Senior Constable Alison Coleman from New South Wales Police says the third victim was initially found at the home with critical injuries.
11: Just after 1:30am today, emergency services were called to a home on Juliet Close, Rosemeadow, following reports of an assault. On arrival, officers from Campbelltown City Police Area Command located the bodies of a woman believed to be in her 60s and a man in his 20s. A 64-year-old man was also found at the scene with critical injuries. He was treated by New South Wales Ambulance paramedics and taken to Liverpool Hospital, where he later died. A 32-year-old man remains in custody.
2: A community vigil will be held this week for a 5-year-old girl whose body was found near Alice Springs on Thursday. The body of Kumanjai Little Baby was discovered last Thursday near Alice Springs Old Timers Town Camp. The man accused of her death, 47-year-old Jefferson Lewis, is expected to be charged today. The girl's grandfather, Robin Granitz, wants mourners at Thursday's vigil to dress in pink.
12: And that will remind us, and that will always remember that we are here for those kids, and those kids are like my grandkid that we have just lost.
2: A new poll reveals Australians remain more dissatisfied than pleased with Anthony Albanese's handling of major crises, including the Bondi massacre and fuel crisis. The poll in today's News Corp papers also found 56% say the nation is going in the wrong direction. Less than a third say it's on the right track. The Republican chairman of the U.S. Congressional Armed Services Committee say they're very concerned about the Pentagon's decision to withdraw 5,000 troops from Germany. The BBC's Peter Bowles reports.
13: The statement by the Senate Armed Services Committee Chair Roger Wicker and Mike Rogers, his counterpart in the House of Representatives, says the decision to withdraw a U.S. brigade from Germany risks sending the wrong signal to Vladimir Putin. Acknowledging that Germany has provided seamless support for U.S. forces in the war with Iran, the Republican leaders say rather than withdrawing from Europe, it is in America's interest to maintain a strong deterrent on the continent by moving troops to the east. They add that they expect the Pentagon to engage with Congress over the implications for transatlantic security.
2: The Queensland government has announced it will build a chain of fuel storage and refinery hubs as part of a plan to increase fuel security in the wake of the Iran war. Six government-owned sites next to ports at Brisbane, Mackay, Gladstone, Bundaberg and Bowen's Abbott Point will be used to build fuel storage tanks, with companies also given the option to erect oil refineries alongside them. More than 1,200 members of the public will experience the first ever underground station-to-station walk today, giving them a close-up look at Metro West. The 1.3-kilometre walk will take around 15 minutes each way. When Metro West opens in 2032, the journey from Pyrmont to Bays West will take just 2 minutes, and the journey from to Parramatta, just 18 minutes. In NRL, an underman Canberra have secured a 28-12 win away from home against Gold Coast. The Sydney Roosters survived a comeback scare from Brisbane to win 38-24. Brisbane coach Michael Maguire praising his team's effort.
14: Yeah, we obviously just spoke about giving a team that sort of head start doesn't help. But to see them fight the way they are, and that's what we know the team does for each other.
2: And the Warriors accounted for Parramatta 36-14. In AFL, a first win of the season for Richmond by 11 points over West Coast. Elsewhere, St Kilda defeated Carlton, Geelong mauled North Melbourne, and the Brisbane Lions crushed Essendon. In Super Rugby, wins to the Queensland Reds over ACT Brumbies, Fiji and Drua over the Highlanders, and the Blues over Moana Pacifica. In finance, oil is worth $101 a barrel, gold trading at $4,615 an ounce, $1 Australian buying $0.72. 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
15: Mostly sunny, light winds becoming nor-nor-easterly. We're heading for top temperatures of 26 degrees in the city, 26 in the west. Looking ahead, showers on Monday, sunny on Tuesday and Wednesday. At the moment in the city, it's 19 degrees, Bankstown 14, Penrith 14 and Richmond 13. That's the latest 2SM News. I'm Frank Bonacorso.
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0: Yeah, just talking about fuel prices, where we're at the moment. Of course, we have the government are doing what they can in taxing the fuel levy for us. At least they're taking a bit of a three-month respite for us with that. But then the question now is, what will happen? Will we actually extend that? Because I think we're still going to be facing the same pain we had before we took that little respite for us. So we'll wait and see on that. Another area around the world and how they're handling it is in South Korea. Iran's blockade of the Strait of Hormuz has continued to strangle global oil supply, leaving Asia, which would typically receive about 80% of the crude oil and liquefied natural gas, LNG, that passes through the key waterway, particularly exposed. Now, South Korea, one of Australia's top fuel suppliers, is among the most vulnerable, with the nation's president urging its 50 million citizens to save every drop of fuel amid shortages and price hikes. Now, the average gasoline price in Seoul, it surpassed 2001, which is about $1.89 a litre Australian in April, marking the highest level since mid-2022. The government recognises this crisis as an economic war-like situation and is mobilising all available resources to overcome the challenges at hand, which is what the South Korean president said during his budget speech at the National Assembly in April. He went on to say the current crisis is not passing shower that quickly subsides, but rather a massive storm whose duration is uncertain, making it more and more severe. This week, the nation introduced a fresh measure to help offset rising fuel prices, launching relief payments for about 70% of the population. Now, the relief funds for high oil prices, which began accepting applications on Monday of last week, will be distributed in May, ranging from 100,000 won to 600,000 won, which is about $94 Australian dollars to Australian $567, and that depends on an individual's financial situation. Those receiving basic livelihood security benefits will receive 550,000 won, while single-parent households and those classified as near poor will be given 450,000 won. Now, the broader public will be able to apply for the payments from May 18, is what the Korea Herald reports, noting most foreign residents are not eligible. South Korea is highly dependent on imported energy, importing 98% of its fossil fuel consumption, including about a billion barrels of crude oil annually. And about 70% of its oil and 20% of its LNG comes from the Middle East. Asian countries have purpose-built refineries that take on most of the crude oil that comes out of the Gulf, particularly the UAE, Saudi Arabia, Kuwait, and even oil from Iran. And this supply is stuck at the moment in the Strait of Hormuz and has created a lot of panic, is what Dr. Lurian De Mello, an energy economist and course director of the Master of Applied Finance at Macquarie University, has said. Now, South Korea doesn't have any natural resources, the same as Japan. It's also one of the world's largest crude oil and naphtha importers and supplies not just Australia but also America with jet fuel as well, particularly on the West Coast. Now, as Iran's blockade continues to choke global fuel supplies, Dr. De Mello praised South Korea for being one of the first countries like Sri Lanka that encouraged the population to be careful with fuel consumption in a bid to cut down on the demand. And on top of the relief payments, the nation last month introduced a number plate rotation system, and the policy introduced on April 8 restricts vehicles with number plates ending in odd numbers to only being used on odd numbered days, while those ending in even numbers are allowed on even numbered days. So that is South Korea. That is how South Korea is handling it at the moment. What do you think about us here? As I said, we've had a little bit of respite with what's happened with the tax excise being frozen for 3 months. That's been given us a little bit with that saving that we get there. But that 3 months is rapidly coming to an end. What will happen to us then? Do you think, similar to South Korea, we'll be looking at some other ways to try and minimise or try and stretch our fuel? Do you think we'll look at something like that, the number plate rotation of who gets to go and what days you get to go and buy fuel? Could you see something like that down the barrel here soon? It's been going on for a little while now, and I can't see it ending between now and the end of the year, not unless something drastic happens, because it just seems to be talk, talk, talk at the moment between Trump and what's happening in Iran. So I'd like to know what you think. If you'd like to have your say, I'm only a phone call away. The number here is 13 12 69. It's the open line across the Super Radio Network.

Kizzy writes good songs. Paul Kelly, that's To Her Door, right across the Super Radio Network. It's a Sunday morning. Dave Cochran here with you, talking about fuel, talking about where we're at here in Australia at the moment. I've got to say, we have been enjoying it since the government did what they did, which is slashing the fuel excise for 3 months. So it is making a lot easier when you get there, but it's got to come to an end. That 3 months is rapidly approaching us. There's a call out at the moment for it to be extended. Aussies are calling it for to be extended. Now, as soon as today, a freshwater poll has come out about the fuel excise and extending it for 3 months. I'll share the results for you. Okay, this is what Aussies think, right? There is strong support, 50%. So half of those involved in the freshwater poll, 50%, half of them are saying strong support to get the fuel excise that's been cut extended for another 3 months. Slight support is almost half that, 24%. Neither is 16%. Slight opposing it, only

0: 15%, slight opposing it, only 4%, strongly opposing it, 3%, and unsure is 2%. So it seems like, just from that alone, that's a snapshot of what Aussies are thinking at the moment, right here. So yes, we are benefiting from it. Yes, we are enjoying it. Yes, it's helping us in a major way by dropping that pricing at the Bowser at this point of time, but it's got to come to an end. It's only 3 months that they were cutting it for. Do we want it extended by another 3 months? That's the question being asked of Australians. As I said, we're really monitoring what's happening between Iran and between Donald Trump. You can sense a frustration in him. He'll say, I'm doing this, I'm warning him this, and then he extends it, and then he extends it, and then he extends it, and it just keeps going on like that. So I can't see what's happening in Iran ending anytime soon. Maybe another 3 months will help us. I don't know what you think. If you'd like to have your say, you can share your thoughts. I'm only a phone call away on the open line, 13 12 69.
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0: Yeah, just talking about where we're at the moment with the US-Israeli war, and it's being said that Iran is saying it's likely to restart. A senior Iranian official has predicted the war will restart after Donald Trump claimed that the US might be better off without an agreement. Now, a renewed conflict between Iran and the United States is likely, says Mohammad Jafar Asadi, who's a high-level officer in Iran's Islamic Revolutionary Guard Corps. Now, Iran's leadership, which has been decimated by the US strikes, wants to reopen the Strait of Hormuz and end the US blockade decade before re-establishing nuclear talks, according to details of its latest counter-proposal, which was presented to intermediaries in Pakistan.

Dan, is what the New York Post has written. But the US president said he was not satisfied with the offer. He says, frankly, maybe we're better off not making a deal at all. Do you want to know the truth? Because we can't let this thing go on, is what Trump said during an event in West Palm Beach, Florida, yesterday. Now, the conflict, which began on February 28, has been going on too long, is what he added. And a temporary ceasefire agreement was reached on April 8. Meanwhile, a Yemeni tank was hijacked as it sailed towards the Gulf of Aden, Yemen's Coast Guard has come out and said. So, yeah, interesting. The Iranians seem to think that it's going to go on for a bit more. It'll kick off and go again, even though Trump's saying he's not happy with what the part of the deal was that they were offering. If you'd like to have your say, I'm only a phone call away on 13 12 69. This is A Little Crush on the Super Radio Network.

Is there such a thing as fresh gold? There's some fresh gold for you. Jennifer Page. It's just a little crush, okay? Just a little crush. That's all I've got. Hey, what I do have for you is today, we've got some rugby league on the radio. Not normally on a Sunday, but this week we do. We have a game coming up this afternoon at 6 o'clock tonight. It's the Panthers versus the Sea Eagles, that one from CommBank Stadium. And the reason? Well, normally our rugby league is on Thursday night and Friday night, but because we had the Women's State of Origin, and what a great game that was. I was so impressed with that. I watched it on TV and I thought, well done to Newcastle's McDonald Jones Stadium. They know how to put it on. They had over 20,000 people there, including the fact that the factor in that part of the grandstand is shut down for work being done there, so they couldn't get a capacity crowd, and they haven't been able to do that. So well done for them, and he's hoping that means good news for future hosting of major events like more State of Origin, Women's State of Origin matches in the future, so we'll look forward to that. But tonight, Panthers versus Sea Eagles, CommBank Stadium. You'll hear it right here across the Super Radio Network from 6 o'clock. The news is coming up next.

0: Cha-cha-cha-cha-cha. Chris Isaak, we love him in Australia. He comes out here quite a lot, performs live. He's always a great artist, and that's one of his big hits there, Somebody's Crying. What about news? How about we freshen that up for you? We'll get you the latest news from the 2SM News Desk after this.
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0: Good morning, I'm Frank Bonacorso. A man found critically injured at a home in Sydney's southwest, where two bodies were also located, has died in hospital. Emergency services were called to the home on Juliet Close around 1:30 this morning and found a 64-year-old man suffering serious head injuries and the bodies of a woman in her 60s and a man in his 20s. The 64-year-old man was rushed to hospital but later passed away. A 32-year-old man was later arrested at the crime scene and is assisting police with their inquiries. Seven people have been charged with trafficking illicit drugs following an 8-month drug operation targeting supply and distribution at Chinchilla and surrounding areas in Queensland's Western Downs. Investigators allege significant quantities of dangerous drugs were trafficked. Investigators seized cocaine, methamphetamine, cannabis and over $100,000 in cash during the crackdown, and a further 38 offenders were charged with 496 offences. A survey has found many people will struggle when they retire to find a reasonably priced rental property. The system assumes people will have low housing costs later in life, but Martin Kennedy from Home in Place says many people will spiral into poverty.
1: Australia's retirement system is built on a fiction, which is that you'll own your own home by the time you stop working. Hundreds of thousands of older Australians won't, and they're paying the price. What we pretend is true in Australia is that by the time you reach retirement, you'll own your own home and have very few housing costs. Pension assumes it, the superannuation system assumes it, our entire housing policy apparatus assumes it, but it simply isn't true.
0: Police are investigating a suspicious car fire at Casula in Sydney's southwest. Shortly after 9:45 p.m, emergency services were called to a park on Cedar Road and found a sedan well alight. A crime scene has been established. More than 100 leaders from industry and councils across Western Sydney have met to discuss the challenges of litter. Litter is costing Western Sydney ratepayers more than $31 million each year, prompting urgent calls for coordinated action. Western Sydney Regional Organisation of Councils Francine Binn says it's all about providing a streamlined approach.
2: Well, it's actually twofold. Yes, it's better streamlining. So if councils collaborate together, they learn from one another. And the second part is bringing in private business and corporations like McDonald's and Coles and corrective services, and all working together to set up a task force to challenge the innovation of trying to minimize the amount of litter that we have to deal with every year.
0: Sydney is awash with half-marathon runners this morning. Roads across the city CBD will be closed for most of the morning until early afternoon. Howard Collins from New South Wales Transport says commuters should watch out for the changes.
3: And Carl Expressway is closed. Number of other streets are closed in the CBD area. Be aware, from about 6:20, there will be lots of runners running around Macquarie Street, Carl Expressway.
0: Turning to sport, and in NRL, Brisbane remains outside the top eight after a 38-24 loss to the Roosters in Sydney. The New Zealand Warriors hold joint top spot after a 36-14 win over Parramatta in Sydney, and Canberra defeated Gold Coast 28-12. In A-League Women's, Matildas midfielder Letitia McKenna's free kick has given Melbourne City a 1-0 win over Melbourne Victory in the first leg of their A-League Women's semi-final. Turning to Super Rugby, and Fiji and Drua have kept their finals hopes alive with a 24-14 win over the Highlanders in Fiji. The Brumbies have suffered three straight losses for the first time in 8 years to be in danger of missing the Super Rugby Pacific Finals. And the Blues have powered home in the second half for a 45-19 victory over Moana Pacifica at North Harbour Stadium. In finance, oil is worth $101 a barrel, gold trading at $4,615 an ounce, one Australian dollar buying 72 US cents. 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
4: Mostly sunny, light winds becoming nor'easterly. We're heading for top temperatures of 26 degrees in the city, 26 in the west. Looking ahead, showers on Monday, sunny on Tuesday and Wednesday. At the moment in the city, it's 19 degrees, Bankstown 14, Penrith 14 and Richmond 13. That's the latest 2SM News. I'm Frank Bonacorso.
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6: Good morning. Yes, welcome to Sunday right across the country. We're talking to you if you'd like to have your say on the open line. Our number's 13 12 69. You know, I'm trying to keep ahead of what's going on with cars at the moment, the costing on cars, the fuel that we're putting into the cars, and these EVs, and wondering where we're at with EVs, wondering, is it something that you're now starting to consider? Are you thinking to yourself, look, with what's happening with fuel, we might have to look towards going an EV? You buy the EV and you don't have to put fuel in anymore. So you're having a win there, aren't you? So we're looking at some of the costings of them. And I've come across this one I wanted to share with you to see what your thoughts are on this one. Now, you know the MG vehicles. They're the Chinese MGs now. It's not, they acquired the badge and the branding name from years ago. It's not the MGs that we know of from the 70s and the 80s. Of course, that one closed down or they went bankrupt. But the Chinese have acquired the name. And we have these MG vehicles out now. They're the Chinese-made ones. There's one that's about to come out on the market. And let me tell you a bit about this one here. It's called the MG4 Urban. Okay, MG4 Urban, and they say as the fuel prices are soaring and the interest in the electric vehicles is spiking, MG's managed to introduce an affordable electric small car just that around the time that many people are starting to look forward in that direction. Now, they say it's cheaper than a Toyota Corolla hybrid. It's able to be replenished without a single drop of oil, and for less, you ready than this, to charge it for less than the cost of a cup of coffee. That's the MG4 Urban. And they're saying it could be the ideal city car for those looking to beat the pain at the pump. EVs and electric vehicles can't just be for snobs that live in the eastern suburbs. It's got to be available for regular mums and dads, is what New South Wales Premier Chris Minns has come out and said. Now, the MG4 Urban, it's most definitely not for those in the eastern suburbs, they say, although it would fit in nicely there. You ready for the price? What do you think it's going to be? Because we're just talking about that. I'm thinking an MG price, just for the standard, it's about, what, 25,000? Between 25 and 28,000. I think they sit in there. Maybe you can get them a little cheaper. What about this one? This one is priced from just 31,990 drive away. Okay, so it's 31,990 drive away. The MG4 isn't just one of the cheapest electric cars you can buy. They're saying it's one of the cheapest, period. On top of that, MG Australia has run the numbers. And if you sign up with the right energy provider who offer cheaper off-peak rates, you can, they say in theory, charge the MG4 for as little as $3.44. Or basically the same price as 1.5 litres of unleaded. Certainly the financial case the MG4 Urban makes is pretty compelling, but is it a good car? That's the next question. Well, looking at the spec sheet, it certainly ticks the boxes for a small city-friendly hatchback. It's actually built on the brand's newest EV underpinnings, so it has the latest technology the company is offering. But that also means it's been specifically designed as an EV from the beginning, so it makes the best use of the available space, they say. That means a roomy cabin and a decent sized boot with enough space to take the family or friends in relative comfort. MG is offering two variants of the new hatch, the MG4 Urban Standard Range and the Extended Range, which gets a bigger battery for you. You guessed it, for more driving range. Now, the Standard Range is powered by 110 kilowatt 250 Nm electric motor that drives the front wheels, while the Extended Range gets a slight boost to 118 kilowatts. And the key difference and the reason for the longer range is the battery. The Standard Range, it's a 43 kilowatt battery, which the company claims provides up to 316 kilometres of driving, while the Extended Range gets a bigger 54 kilowatt battery, which stretches its distance between visits to the power point to up to 405 kilometres. That's not bad, especially, as they say, if you're doing around a suburban vehicle for 405 kilometres. That'll last you a week, wouldn't it? You'd have to get 5 days out of that easy, getting to and from your work, dropping the kids to school, going and getting your shopping done. And they say while that would make driving between Sydney and Melbourne a long and slow journey, for the average city-dwelling Aussie, even 316 kilometres is more than enough range to get through an average week's commuting. And of course, while the timing's perfect, the name is not. That's because MG already has an MG4. So adding a second entirely different one is a confusing decision, they say. The company's trying to differentiate them by calling this new one the MG4 Urban and the older model, the MG4 Hatch. but there'll be no doubt be a lot of mix-ups and dealers when people come in looking for the new MG4 and suddenly find it's not the same car they thought it was. But as they say, nobody says the Chinese MG is perfect. Not perfect. So maybe it has some failings and falls short in some area there. Something to consider. As they say, you should be able to charge it for around $3.44, which is around a cup of coffee, they're saying. And it's priced from $31,990 driveway. Now, that's brand new on the road, ready to go. So something to consider. And as I said, I'm looking around for what we can do there to show us some options. There's an option for you if you are thinking maybe your next car is going to be an EV and maybe you're looking a little sooner than what you were considering before because of what's happened in the last 9 months with our fuel rise and with the war in Iran. We're talking to you on the open line. Our number's 13 12 69. Let's play a little bit of music for you. This one from the Police on the Super Radio Network.

0: That Sting, that's The Police. And gee, they were a good band. They had some great songs. But I've watched a few things on YouTube recently, interviews with Stuart Copeland, who's the drummer and a very respected drummer. And he said that, gee, he and Sting had some problems towards the end of the career there. And it got to the point where Sting didn't want him to embellish, just wanted him to keep a flat beat. That's why if you listen to Every Breath You Take, it could almost be a drum machine, you know. So it's a case of, Stuart Copeland said more and more he just wanted me to do less and less, which put pressure on the band, and that's why they could never continue on. And if you think about their 1986 Greatest Hits album, which was going to be a complete re-recording of all their songs, and the first one they did was Don't Stand So Close to Me, 86 version, which has a drum machine. So they sort of knocked it on the head and said, we're not remaking any songs because there was too much fighting going on there between the two of them. It's nice to have you with us. It is a Sunday morning. It's breakfast. How are you going? Is the jug on? Time to have a little something to eat. We're talking to you also on the open line. Our number's 13 12 69.
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0: jukebox.
1: There's a great 60s memory from Gene Pitney, one of the all-time greats. He was good in concert too. He sounded just like that. Voice just like that live in concert. That's a little dime in the jukebox. We're talking on the open line, 13 12 69. Ray's with us. Hello, Ray. You there, Ray? He was. We lost him. Didn't want to wait. Okay, would have been nice to talk to you, Ray. We were looking forward to that. Our number is 13 12 69 if you'd like to be part of our conversation here. In New Zealand, the Prime Minister, Christopher Luxon, has survived a vote of confidence in his leadership amid a fall in popularity. Now, the NZ government is currently a coalition made up of the National, ACT and NZ First parties, with NZ First leader Winston Peters and ACT leader David Seymour co-deputy prime ministers. The Prime Minister and leader of the National Party moved the confidence vote late last month ahead of the upcoming general election on November 7. Here's what the endorsement is in retaining his position as Prime Minister means for New Zealand's 2026 elections. Right from the moment that he announced the new government, he was sharing the stage with two very experienced and very assertive politicians, he said, referring to the dueling co-deputies of Mr. Peters and Mr. Seymour. Now, he's never really had that clear air to appear sort of presidential or the top dog. He's always struggled to be seen as more than sort of first among equals of the coalition leaders that I think has certainly hit his personal popularity. He doesn't have the communication or presentational skills to rise above his coalition partners and speak over them. Now, a poll published in April by NZ News site One News, it showed Mr. Luxon dropped in popularity by 4%, which One News reported was the lowest result for him to be preferred Prime Minister since he became the National Party leader in 2021. Co-host of NZ's political podcast, Both Sides Now, Eve McCullum, she says the fuel crisis in NZ due to the war in the Middle East has without a doubt had an impact on Mr. Luxon's leadership. Whilst it isn't the government's fault, it's still the government's responsibility to be able to handle it, is what she said. And voters to an extent will blame the government, as that it's just the nature of being incumbent, and we've seen it all around the world, how incumbency governments are struggling and have been for the last few years. So interesting to see what's going on there. That's the leadership in New Zealand, and also they are feeling the brunt of what's going on with fuel pricing and the impacts that has on the general public. So that's just a snapshot of what's happening over in New Zealand. A bit of music for you now, then the latest in news at the Super Radio Network. This is The Mentals.

0: I used to love them in concert because you didn't realise how many hit songs they had till they started playing them. You get about 12, 13 hit songs. It was a good night. That was one of them, just like Romeo and Juliet for Martin Plaza there up front of the medal as anything. It is the Super Radio Network. Sunday morning, Dave Cochran here with you. A short break and then we'll catch up with the very latest in news from the 2SM News Desk.
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0: Good morning, I'm Frank Bonacorso. A man has been arrested and is being questioned by police following the deaths of three people in an apparent domestic violence incident at Rosemeadow in Sydney's southwest. Roger Smith reports.
1: Emergency services were called to a home on Juliet Close just after 1:30 this morning. Following reports, a number of people were assaulted by a man known to them. On arrival, police found a 64-year-old man suffering serious head injuries, along with the bodies of a woman believed to be aged in her 60s and a man in his 20s. The injured man was treated at the scene and taken to hospital in a critical condition. He later passed away. A 32-year-old man was arrested when he arrived at the scene. He's now assisting police with inquiries. In Sydney, Roger Smith for Super Radio Network News.
0: Dodgy service stations are under the spotlight, with the New South Wales government set to clamp down on failure to report fuel prices and availability accurately. Laws will be introduced into Parliament this week, giving fair trading officials new powers and increased punishments for servos doing the wrong thing. Fair Trading Minister Anilak Chantavong says on-the-spot fines will double to $1,100 for individuals and triple to $3,300 for companies.
2: Every service station must report a fuel price and must also report to Fuel Check when petrol becomes unavailable. We're increasing New South Wales fair trading power, and we're also tripling the fines, on-the-spot fines, for those caught doing the wrong thing.
0: New polling shows the majority of Australians support higher taxes on the profits of large oil and gas corporations. Oxfam Australia Chief Executive Jennifer Tierney says one in three large fossil fuel companies paid no tax in Australia in 2023-24, despite generating a combined $436 billion in income.
3: The oil and gas industry are particularly low payers of tax. In 2023-24, they generated $116 billion in income, but paid only about 4% of that in corporate income tax. Compare that to the average worker, who might be spending about 24% of their income in tax payments.
0: Taxpayers could reportedly be slugged millions of dollars to monitor ISIS brides if they return to Australia from northeast Syria. Today's Sunday Telegraph claims the cost of monitoring high-risk individuals in the community, like the 34 women and children, could be $2 million per person, with some requiring at least two officers for constant round-the-clock surveillance. Police are investigating a single vehicle crash at Eastwood in Sydney's northwest, which left a female driver trapped in the vehicle. The woman, believed to be in her 30s, was treated at the scene before being taken to hospital. Sport and in NRL, Brisbane's injury woes have deepened after their 38-24 loss to the Roosters in Sydney. Adam Reynolds suffering an ugly concussion. The Warriors have strengthened their position in the NRL's top four after accounting for Parramatta 36-14 at Combat Stadium. Eels coach Jason Ryle says silly mistakes cost his side.
4: And I'm not saying just with the ball, but escort penalties and kick pressure penalties like sort of hurt us. A lot of them out of yardage and after we'd done good things.
0: And Canberra are back on the winners list with a 28-12 win over Gold Coast. In AFL, St Kilda have heaped more pain on Carlton in a 39-point win. Richmond have snapped their 12-match losing streak with an 11-point win over West Coast, while Geelong have mauled North Melbourne. And the Brisbane Lions have crushed struggling Essendon by 64 points at Docklands. In A-League Men's, Melbourne City's title defence is over after falling in a penalty shootout defeat to Auckland FC in their A-League Men's elimination final. And Melbourne Victory have been knocked out of the finals after a 1-0 loss to Sydney. In finance, oil is worth $101 a barrel. Gold is trading at $4,615 an ounce. One Australian dollar buying 72.02 US cents. 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Mostly sunny, light winds becoming nor'easterly. We're heading for top temperatures of 26 in the city, 26 in the west. Looking further ahead, showers on Monday, sunny on Tuesday and Wednesday. At the moment in the city, 19 degrees, Bankstown 15, Penrith 15 and Richmond 14. That's the latest 2SM News. I'm Frank Bonacorso.
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6: Yes, good morning. Just revisiting, we spoke about it a little earlier this morning, but if you've tuned in and you didn't hear us talk about it, the Liberal Party has retained the Victorian state seat of Nepean on the Mornington Peninsula. They had their by-election there. The former Mornington Shire Council Mayor Anthony Marsh succeeds the former Deputy Liberal Leader and tennis player Sam Groth, who resigned from Parliament back in February. It wasn't too bad, actually, for the count there. The count is 79.8% counted up until 7 hours ago, and the Liberal Party has a vote there of 63.5%, while the independent Tracy Hutchison has 36.5%. She's the nearest rival. The ABC's elections and analysis, Casey Briggs, called the by-election less than 3 hours after vote counting began. Mr. Marsh's two main challengers, One Nation's Darren Hercus and independent Tracy Hutchison, both currently have just over 20% of the primary vote. And Briggs wrote in the Nepean by-election commentary as he projected the win. Marsh is around 40%, and a preference count between Marsh and Hutchison shows the Liberals easily winning that seat. Now, the Liberal Party has held the seat on the Mornington Peninsula south of Melbourne for all but one term over the past 40 years. Mr. Marsh was elected to local government as an independent back in 2020 after spending time in the Air Force. He also owns a small business. Mr. Marsh only joined the Liberal Party weeks before the by-election, and he had previously said he would not run for Parliament, but now says he's doing so due to the performance of the state Labor government. He was tipped to win, but analysts were watching for any challenge from One Nation. The by-election comes just 6 months before the 2026 Victorian general election, so only 6 months away to a big state election there. And in his victory speech, Mr. March described becoming the member for Nepean as the honour of my life. He said, "I'll be on the ground each and every single day fighting for the people of Nepean as we lead into one of the most important state elections that we've seen." So a convincing lead, convincing win there. 63.5% for Anthony Marsh from the Liberal Party. As I said, the closest was independent Tracy Hutchison with 36.5%, pointing the way to what may happen as we look towards a state election coming up in about 6 months' time, or just less than 6 months' time, for Victoria. Here on the Super Radio Network, great Aussie band from the 60s called the Masters Apprentices.

0: It's the late Jimmy Keys with the Masters Apprentices. Yeah, it's Because I Love You. But you'd think it's called Do What You Want to Do, Be What You Want to Be. Yeah, but it's not. It's called Because I Love You. And it's one of those great rock moments from Australian music out of the 60s, that one coming in around 69, 1970. We're going to take a short break. If you'd like to give us a call, you'd like to have your say, we're only a phone call away on 13 12 69.
1: The last place I expected violent conflict was in my own home. 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
4: Yeah, as we reflect on some of the stories this week, one of the stories that came through has got many people raising their eyebrows about this and where we stand with what's going on and what should happen. I'm talking about these ISIS brides. There's another handful of ISIS brides that would like to return home, but security experts are warning ongoing monitoring could run into the millions of dollars if we were allowing them to do that. Now, the debate centres on several women and children currently in Syria who are attempting to return to Australia. Now, while the federal government insists it's not facilitating their return, it has acknowledged that as Australian citizens, they may be legally entitled to come back, provided they hold valid passports and meet legal requirements. Now, if they do return, authorities are expected to impose strict conditions. These could include regular reporting to police, control orders, surveillance, and ongoing monitoring by intelligence agencies to manage any potential security risk. Now, it's this level of oversight that has sparked concern about the cost. Monitoring individuals with suspected links to extremist groups is resource-intensive. It's often requiring round-the-clock surveillance, specialist officers, and long-term intelligence operations. Now, experts warn that even a small number of returnees could create a significant financial burden over time. Now, the issue is also highly political. The coalition has criticised the government for lack of transparency, arguing Australians deserve to know the full cost and security implications. Meanwhile, ministers have stressed that anyone returning would face the full force of the law if they are found to have committed offences. And beyond the financial debate, the situation raises broader questions about national security, legal rights and humanitarian responsibility, particularly when children are involved, many of whom are considered victims of circumstances beyond their control. For now, the government maintains it is offering no assistance with the group's return, but if they do make it back to Australia, the challenge will be balancing public safety with legal obligations and potentially managing a costly long-term surveillance effort. So these ISIS brides, you know, they've gone over there, they've shown support, they've been there. They've been showing support for their husbands, for their partners, for their families, for whoever. And that support has been for what they've been doing there. That has nothing to do with Australia. That has nothing to do with living a life here. Now, all of a sudden, it's coming back. But for me, the problem is, what are you bringing back with you? You know, what thoughts, what ideology, you know, even for the young children, what has now been presented to them that's now there and could be a basis for the future to come? I wonder what you think. Our number's 13 12 69 here on the open line.

0: Right across the Super Radio Network, Richard Marx. He's touring Australia at the moment. Played in Newcastle a couple of weeks ago. It was very good. Did that song. That is Endless Summer Nights. Dave Cochran here with you for a Sunday morning. We're talking on the open line, 13 12 69. I got Warren with me. How are you, Warren?
1: Good, thank you. And yourself?
0: I'm feeling great. Nice day today. I hope you're enjoying the weekend.
1: Yes, I will. Now, I just wanted to say about these brides.
0: Yeah, what do you think?
1: I'm old. 60 years or 70 years ago, I heard a proverb. They were going through proverbs of different kinds. And China said, give me a baby when it's born, and I'll give you a man at seven.
0: Mm.
1: Meaning that what they learn just through general life,
0: it is
1: they
0: true.
1: Usually good citizens.
0: Yeah.
1: Now, move to ISIS. Give me a baby when it's born, and I'll give you a terrorist at seven. If all those people over there haven't been indoctrinated, I'll walk to Burke. And the other thing is, when they start bringing them back, there's only so much surveillance, and it's going to cost millions of dollars.
0: Yeah, yeah.
1: But these ones that they bring back are going to be sleepers.
0: Yeah.
1: And what happens, in about 15 years, they'll be causing chaos in Australia.
0: That's the fear. That's the fear there. And you're right on one thing, Warren. I agree with you 100% here. Those are impressionable years. Six, seven, eight. Those are very impressionable years for kids. They're looking at dad. They're looking at mum. They're taking on what mum and dad say, how they behave, how they are. Very impressionable years. And that is forming their own decisions and their own ideals.
1: Yes. Now, they had, it was on TV, I think he's 9 or 10. Told him a decapitated head up.
0: Yeah, I saw that.
1: With ISIS behind them, all in masks and everything. You wouldn't know whether they're women or men, but this is a disgrace.
0: Dreadful thought, and that's the image that's burned into many Australians' thoughts when you hear the term of ISIS brides and when you hear the term of families returning after being over there. That's that image that's burned in that we don't want to know. We don't want to know what they've seen, what they've been about, and whether that will have impacts on us in the future. And you just said that, Warren. They might be just laying dormant, but who's to say in 15 or 20 years what could happen?
1: That's exactly right. They're classed as sleepers. Mm. We'll be frightened to go to the supermarket because everything that they do, it's a suicide attack.
0: Yeah.
1: They know they're going to get shot, so they shoot as many as they can, but they'll go into a better world, they maintain. Well, that Bondi, he's alive. He's dirty because he's still alive.
0: Well, yeah, he'll never be out of jail. He'll be there for a long time, I think, once this case goes forward, because there's a lot against him. Yeah, yeah.
1: Yeah, I hope so.
0: But the interesting thing is, Warren, and the thing that you suggest there, think about the changes in Australia in the years, and you've been around a lot of years. In recent times, like when I was younger, in the 70s and the 80s, if there was a dispute or an argument, there was no machetes came out. But now all of a sudden there's machetes being carried around, Warren. Where'd that come from?
1: That's correct. Their country. Why do they bring their problems to our country?
0: Yeah. Yep.
1: And it's just the government, it doesn't matter what government, Liberal, Labor, or whatever.
0: Yeah.
1: But they seem to be endorsed. Oh, we'll get the people here, get the people here. But they haven't really been double-checked and everything, because someone could be giving them rubbish to say they're good citizens.
0: But hey, listen, get them out here and just hope that they know how to vote. You know, can you vote Labor for me? Good person. Now you go and sit and do what you want to do. As long as you can vote Labor for me, that'll make me happy. You know, we got an extra vote there. That's the way. But it is a scary thought, Warren. What you say is a very scary thought of what the future may hold for us. And that's why it's so important, the people that we welcome into our country, that we do go through and do a great check on them and work out where they're at, what their head is at, and what's going on and what they bring to the country. We're going to bring to you the very latest in news. I'll take you to the 2SM Super Radio Network news desk and we'll get you up to date, and then we're back talking on the open line, 13 12 69.
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10: Good morning, I'm Frank Bonacorso. A man will face court next month charged over an alleged hit and run at Main Beach on Queensland's Gold Coast overnight. Emergency services were called to a car park on Waterways Drive around 9 p.m. following reports a 23-year-old woman had been struck by a Ford Ranger. The Ford allegedly drove off prior to police arrival. The 23-year-old woman was taken to hospital with serious injuries. The driver of the Ford, a 40-year-old man, was later arrested and charged in relation to the incident. There are calls for the federal government to keep its pro-housing agenda at the upcoming federal budget. Housing advocates say more needs to be done to boost supply. UDIA National President Oscar Stanley says there's an opportunity to cut more red tape.
11: We remain concerned that any changes to taxation on housing will impact supply. But we do acknowledge that this is offset by some of the promises of deregulating housing to ensure that the productivity of housing construction can be improved.
10: Medicare's urgent care clinics will be made permanent in the hope they'll relieve pressure on hospital emergency departments across Australia. A cash injection of $1.8 billion is set to be included in the federal budget to ensure funding for the 137 urgent care clinics. 60 new drones and 125 new pilots will provide a permanent tribute to board rider Mercury Salakis, who was killed in a fatal shark attack at Long Reef Beach on Sydney's northern beaches last September. Last December, the New South Wales government handed over $650,000 to Surfing New South Wales for shark spotting drones and pilot training. The training of surfers to operate the drones began this weekend ahead of the migration of great white sharks to metropolitan beaches. Overseas, two people have been killed after a Russian drone attacked a minibus in the southern Ukrainian city of Kherson in the latest barrage of civilian areas. Authorities say seven people were also wounded in the attack. Hours later, Russia attacked another minibus in Kherson, wounding the driver. As price pressures continue, Australians are being urged not to drop their private health insurance. Professor of Health Economics from RMIT, Lisa Farrell, says now is the time to seek a better deal from your insurer.
12: It's absolutely the right time to approach them. So between April and June every year is switching season. It's when most people move their private health insurance to other companies, and so the deals are there to try and keep your business.
10: New South Wales has a new Small Business Commissioner. The role helps with growing the sector. New South Wales Small Business Minister Janelle Saffin says Kalina Koloff's appointment will bring confidence to the business sector.
13: War in the Middle East, the supply chain issues we know so well, and that does put a dent in confidence of the small business sector. But with Kalina's appointment, it'll be just that little bit of boost that, you know, she can add and sort of give some confidence.
10: In NRL, Brisbane remains outside the top eight after a 38-24 loss to the Roosters in Sydney. The Warriors hold joint top spot after a 36-14 win over Parramatta, and Canberra defeated Gold Coast 28-12. In A-League Women's, Matildas midfielder Letitia McKenna's free kick has given Melbourne City a 1-0 win over Melbourne Victory in the first leg of their A-League Women's semi-final. In Super Rugby, Fiji and Drua have kept their finals hopes alive with a 24-14 win over the Highlanders. The Brumbies have suffered three straight losses for the first time in 8 years to be in danger of missing the finals. And the Blues have powered home in the second half for a 45-19 victory over Moana Pacifica. In finance, oil is worth $101 a barrel, gold trading at $4,615 an ounce, one Australian dollar buying 72.02 US cents. 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
14: Mostly sunny, light winds becoming nor-nor-easterly. We're heading for top temperatures of 26 degrees in the city, 26 in the west. Looking further ahead, showers on Monday, sunny Tuesday and Wednesday. At the moment in the city, it's 20 degrees. Bankstown 15, Penrith 16 and Richmond 15. That's the latest 2SM News. I'm Frank Bonacorso.
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0: Yes, good morning. There we are, up to date with the latest in news. Just reflecting here on what is going on at the moment between the US and Iran. And Iran's put forward a fresh proposal aimed at ending its conflict with the US, raising cautious hopes of a diplomatic breakthrough, even as the tensions remain high. Now, according to reports, Tehran has sent the proposal to Pakistani mediators who've been acting as key back channel between the two sides. Now, talks have stalled in recent weeks despite an extended ceasefire, leaving both countries locked in a fragile and uncertain standoff. Now, details of the latest proposal remain unclear, but earlier offers from Iran have focused on de-escalation first, such as reopening the Strait of Hormuz and easing blockades before tackling more complex issues like its nuclear program. The response from Washington has so far been pretty cool. US President Donald Trump has already rejected previous proposals, saying they included demands he could not accept, particularly around nuclear restrictions and long-term guarantees. Despite that, the renewed diplomatic push appears to have had some impact on global markets, with oil prices dipping slightly on hopes that tensions could ease. Now, the time is significant. The US is facing a looming deadline under the War Powers Resolution, which requires either an end to hostilities or formal approval from Congress to continue military action. And at the same time, the conflict sparked earlier this year by US and Israeli strikes has already disrupted disrupted global energy supplies and pushed oil prices sharply higher, adding urgency to efforts to find a resolution. For now, the situation remains finely balanced, Iran signalling a willingness to negotiate, but the US is holding firm on key demands. Whether this latest proposal leads to real progress or simply prolongs a tense stalemate will likely depend on how much compromise both sides are prepared to make in the days ahead. So it's a kind of like a watch this space and see what becomes of it. So we hope something can become a part of it soon. If you'd like to have your say, our number is 13 12 69. Like to hear from you here on the open line on the Super Radio Network.

0: Right across the Super Radio Network, it's Grover Washington Jr. teaming up with Bill Withers for Just the Two of Us. It is a Sunday morning. Welcome to it. Dave Cochran here with you, keeping you company and talking to you on the open line, 13 12 69. I spoke a little earlier this morning about the concerns for Alice Springs at the moment. The town is in turmoil at this point and has been for this week in what has happened there with that sad loss of a little five-year-old Aboriginal girl and the tragedy surrounding that. But it's the turmoil that it's led to the streets. People are taken to the streets. They've set fire. They're throwing things at police. There's a complete and utter war going on there between the people, the Aboriginal people, who are very, very angry at what has happened, and notably so too. It's a very emotional time. But we got a feel for it too, because it's one of our radio stations out there, 8HA, which we're travelling through at the moment, and we feel for them out there. Bruce Davenport, the team, they've seen this and they've reflected. He's reflected it to me before, at a lot that goes on that we don't hear about over here on the East Coast. We don't hear about it. They're saying for many of the locals, the emotional impact has been immediate and confronting. Streets that once felt familiar now carry a different atmosphere in Alice Springs, they say, shaped by fear and uncertainty. Community leaders and residents describe the town struggling to process what has happened, while also dealing with the fallout there, both social and cultural. Now, the incident has drawn attention to broader issues that have been building over time. Concerns around crime, concerns around youth disengagement, concerns around overcrowded housing and access to services in town camps have again come into sharp focus. And these challenges are not new, but now that the tragedy is amplified, calls for meaningful long-term solutions rather than short-term fixes. At the same time, there are efforts within the community to bring people together. Elders and local voices are urging calm, respect and focus on healing, particularly during periods of mourning. And there's also a strong push to ensure the response honours cultural practices while addressing the need for safety and support. Now, Alice Springs has always been a place of resilience shaped by its people and its complex history, but this moment feels different, they say. It has exposed deep fractures while also highlighting the strength of those working to rebuild trust and stability. And for many in and around Alice Springs, the hope now is that this tragedy becomes a turning point, one that leads to lasting change rather than another chapter in a cycle that has gone on for far too long. So if you'd like to comment, 13 12 69 is our number.
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0: Good morning. Yes, waking up to a nice Sunday morning. I hope you've got a great day ahead of you today. Waking up to an important story that we're following in the news. You'll hear more about it coming up in our news bulletin. Three people have been killed in a following a violent assault in a southwestern Sydney home. Now, emergency services found two people dead and a third critically injured after they were called to a house on Juliet Close in Rosemeadows about 1:30 on Sunday. That third person who was found critically injured has now passed. The critically injured 64-year-old man died after being taken to Liverpool Hospital. Now, the bodies are believed to be a woman in her 60s, a man in his 20s, and yet to be formally identified. And the 32-year-old man was arrested at the scene and taken to Campbelltown Police Station, and he's yet to be charged. But that is a major story this morning that we've woken up to. You'll hear more about that in the news, which is coming up in about 12 minutes. Also, coming up not too far away today, we're having a chat. We've got a special guest talking to us. Something that I grew up hearing, it was something that I heard when I grew up, that eating seafood, eating fish especially, is good for your health. Very good for your health. Is that still just a mother's tale, or is there something to it? Is there substance to that there? We're going to find out after 9 o'clock this morning. Special guest joining us to have a chat about the importance of fish in your diet. We'll be talking to Professor Alexandra McManus from Curtin University around about half an hour from now. Here we go. We're going to ride like the wind with Christopher Cross on the Super Radio Network.

as we ride like the wind with Christopher Cross from his self-titled debut album. We heard there a little bit about where Iran is at the war at this point of time. The renewed conflict between Iran and the United States is likely, is what Mohammad Jafar Asadi, who's a high-level officer in Iran's Islamic Revolutionary Guard Corps, has said. Now, Iran's leadership, which has been decimated by the U.S. strikes, it wants to reopen the Strait of Hormuz and end the U.S. blockade before re-establishing nuclear talks, according to details of its latest counter-proposal, which was presented to intermediaries in Pakistan. But the U.S. president said he's not satisfied with that offer. Okay, from the U.S. side, this is what Trump has said. Frankly, maybe we're better off not making a deal at all. Do you want to know the truth? That's what he said. Because we can't let this thing go on. Mr. Trump said this during an event in West Palm Beach, Florida on Friday. Now, the conflict, which began February 28, has been going on for too long, is what he said. And a temporary ceasefire agreement was reached on April 8. Meanwhile, yesterday, a Yemeni tanker was hijacked as it sailed toward the Gulf of Aden, Yemen's Coast Guard has said. So that's the latest from that side. We've got the latest in news coming up. We'll grab that from the 2SM Super Radio Network news desk. A little bit of music for you now. In the Ghetto, it's Elvis Presley on the Super Radio Network.

0: Newcastle and the Hunter Valley's 2HD, and across the Super Radio Network, Elvis Presley taking us in the ghetto back to 1969. The latest news coming your way soon. Hey, this afternoon we've got some rugby league on the radio here. Yeah, it's our NRL Nation Round 9. It continues. We've got a good game for you too. You're going to love it. From 6 o'clock tonight, it's the Panthers versus the Sea Eagles. That one coming to you live from CommBank Stadium. That is going to be a very good game. As I said, the Sea Eagles have been playing well. The Panthers have been a bit hit and miss, so it's going to be interesting to see how that one goes. But that one from 6 o'clock tonight, right here on your radio, you'll hear the ball-by-ball description of the game. That's with Brenton Speed, Brett Camorley, and Tim Manamana. That's a lot of fun, that one there. That's coming up from 6 o'clock. What? You haven't heard that before. That's his nickname, Tim Manamana. Manamana, yeah. So, NRL Nation. It's a lot of fun. It's coming your way tonight, 6 o'clock. And then I think we're back to our normal NRL Thursday night and Friday night games. The news is next.
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10: Good morning, I'm Roger Smith. A 32-year-old man has been questioned by police following a triple murder at Rose Meadow in Sydney South West. Senior Constable Alison Coleman from New South Wales Police says emergency services were called to a home on Juliet Close just after 1:30 this morning.
11: On arrival, officers from Campbelltown City Police Area Command located the bodies of a woman believed to be in her 60s and a man in his 20s. A 64-year-old man was also found at the scene with critical injuries. He was treated by New South Wales ambulance paramedics and taken to Liverpool Hospital, where he later died.
10: A senior Iranian official says an Iranian proposal so far rejected by US President Donald Trump would open shipping in the Strait of Hormuz and end the US blockade of Iran while leaving talks on Iran's nuclear program for later. Iran's foreign minister said Tehran was ready for diplomacy if the United States changes its approach. Mr. Trump, who has said repeatedly that Iran can never have a nuclear weapon, says he wasn't satisfied with the latest Iranian proposal for talks. There are growing concerns the tax system is driving a burgeoning alcohol black market, putting lives and the budget bottom line at risk. Police haven't confirmed whether illicit alcohol was behind 15 incidents at hospitality venues across Melbourne since April the 14th, but the industry is warning Australia's high excise settings is fueling organised crime. Industry body Spirits and Cocktails Australia says the experience of the tobacco market was a cautionary tale. High excise rates equate to more than $30 on a standard 700 millilitre bottle of spirits. The New South Wales government's providing nearly $30 million to expand a program that safely brings families back together by providing intensive support to vulnerable parents. The New PIN program provides up to 18 months of therapeutic support and specialist parenting skills to families with children in care. The expansion's expected to see the number of families supported by the program increase from 85 to 120 across New South Wales. First home buyers are facing another setback this week, with the Reserve Bank tipped to raise interest rates again as inflation continues to grow as a result of the Iran conflict. The warning comes on the back of a 0.3% lift in national home prices in April, a rise cushioned by falls in Sydney and Melbourne. Chief economist at William Buck, Besser Data, says it's the slowest pace of growth since January last year.
12: Look, it is going to be tougher for first home buyers because we are looking at the prospect of a rate hike from the Reserve Bank next week. We think that's a pretty high chance given that inflation has moved higher and the RBA does need to bring inflation under control.
10: Turning to sport and in NRL, an undermanned Canberra have secured a 28-12 win away from home against the Gold Coast. The Sydney Roosters survived a comeback scare from Brisbane to win 38-24. Coach Michael Maguire praised his team's effort.
13: Yeah, we obviously just spoke about, you know, giving a team that sort of head start doesn't help. But to see them fight the way they are, and that's what we know the team does for each other.
10: The Warriors accounted for Parramatta 36-14. In AFL, a first win of the season for Richmond by 11 points over the West Coast. Elsewhere, St Kilda defeated Carlton. Geelong mauled North Melbourne. And the Brisbane Lions crushed Essendon by 64 points. Turning to finance, and oil is worth $101 a barrel. Gold is trading at $4,615 an ounce. And one Australian dollar is buying 72 US cents. 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
14: Mostly sunny with light winds becoming nor-nor-easterly. We're heading for top temperatures of 26 in the city, 26 in the west. Looking further ahead, showers for Monday, sunny on Tuesday and Wednesday. At the moment in the city, it's 20 degrees, 17 at Bankstown, 16 at Penrith and Richmond. That's the latest to SM News. I'm Roger Smith.
15: 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Call 13 12 69. It's Dave Cochran on the Super Radio Network.
0: Yes, good morning. There we are, up to date with the latest in news. Just reflecting on the week that was and what's happened. There's been a lot happening on the world stage that's shaped our lives. One of the big things, of course, is King Charles spending some time in the US. He was visiting and spending some time with the US President Donald Trump. And he got a chance to do a rare address to the US Congress. And during that, he had a series of high-level engagements also going on there. Now, the King struck a careful balance between diplomacy and subtle messaging, they say, rather than directly confronting the US administration, he focused on shared values, alliances and history, delivering what observers described as a calculated and effective performance. Now, while the speech was aimed at the American public and political establishment more broadly, it also carried a deeper strategic purpose. At a time when relations between the US and its allies have been strained, the King's approach helped reinforce the importance of long-standing partnership, including those involving Australia, which has had a couple little sniper shots in our direction from Trump over the last month or so. Now, Australia found itself unexpectedly in the spotlight through its close ties with both the UK and the US, particularly via defence and security arrangements. It was positioned as a reliable and trusted ally. The visit helped underscore Australia's role in the Indo-Pacific and its importance within Western alliances. Now, behind the scenes, the tone of the engagement mattered just as much as the substance. President Trump, known for his combative style, responded positively to the King's respectful and measured approach, and rather than escalating tensions, the visit appeared to ease them, at least temporarily. For Australia, the outcome is significant. At a time of global uncertainty, particularly with tensions in the Middle East and shifting alliances, being seen as a steady, dependable partner, it carries real strategic weight. Now, the episode highlights the enduring value of diplomacy, even in an era of unpredictable leadership, by using influence rather than confrontation. The King not only strengthened ties with Washington, but also helped reinforce Australia's place with the alliance network. And in a complex geopolitical landscape, it's a reminder that sometimes the most effective moves happen quietly through tone, relationships and timing, rather than headlines alone. So out of King Charles' visit to the United States, something positive comes towards Australia from that and his meeting and his time with US President Donald Trump. So that was interesting and that was good for us here in Australia. We benefited from that. If you'd like to have your say, I'm only a phone call away. The number's 13 12 69. It's the open line right here for a Sunday morning on the Super Radio Network.

0: just sort of hangs on, stays there, and stays there like that. Hey, St. Peter, that's Flash in the Pan. That were the boys from Easy Beats, Harry Vander and George Young. They wrote all those hit songs for John Paul Young in his career. Many great songs they wrote. And then they did that own project of theirs there called Flash in the Pan and had a hit with that and Down Among the Dead Men. It's nice to have your company here. Now, the importance of seafood. Do you have much seafood? Do you have much fish in your diet? Do you eat fish? I like to eat fish. Sometimes I'll find I've got like a craving. It's time to eat some fish. I think it's my body saying, time to have some fish, because fish is good for us, you know. We've got to understand that. Let's find out how good fish is in our diet and how good it is for us health-wise. We're going to have a special guest joining us in a matter of moments. We're going to be talking about the benefits of fish and omega-3 fatty acids. We'll find out all about that as we're joined by Professor Alexandra McManus from Curtin University after this.
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4: Yes, good morning. We've got a special guest joining us now. Look, if you've ever wondered whether small changes to your diet can genuinely improve your long-term health, this next conversation is worth your time. Now, new research suggests something as simple as eating seafood twice a week could significantly reduce the risk of heart disease, dementia, and even depression. It sparked a national push to get Australians thinking differently about what's on their plate. Joining us now is Professor Alexandra McManus from Curtin University, a leading public health researcher who's been closely involved in this work and what it could mean for Australians of all ages. Good morning, Alex. How are you? Thank you for joining us.
5: I'm very well. Thank you so much for having me.
4: Alex, how strong is the evidence behind this two serves a week message? Are we talking small gains or truly significant health outcomes with this?
5: We're going to have truly significant health outcomes. And the evidence, we looked at about 9,000 articles that have been published in the last 10 years. Mm-hmm. And of those, 281 were high quality to moderate quality level evidence. So we only used the highest quality of evidence that was available, so we can be very confident that just simply two serves of seafood a week, one of them being oily, as part of a healthy diet, can give us enormous health benefits.
4: So why is seafood so powerful compared to other protein sources when it comes to heart and brain health?
5: All right. I think because it has so many nutrients and minerals in the actual whole seafood, as opposed to a supplement, for instance. So often we'll take supplements that have maybe one major component in them. But when we look at seafood, we have enormous components in. So omega-3 fatty acids we talk about all the time, but they're essential for our brain. We don't make enough of them. So if we want our brain to work optimally, then we need to get some of those omega-3s into our body. But we're talking about calcium for our bone health, iodine to make our thyroid work. We only need a small amount, but there is a dearth of iodine across Australians. So there's a lot of Australians who don't have enough thyroid in their diet. Vitamin D. Seafood is second only to the sun as a source of vitamin D. Iron, vitamin B12, zinc, protein, so many other benefits in eating seafood as opposed to other kinds of protein sources.
4: So why do so many Australians still struggle to eat enough seafood?
5: Look, Dr. Wendy Hunt from Murdoch University and I have done lots of research in this space, and she was one of the co-authors on this. She was actually the lead researcher on this study. We looked at some research as to why people don't have more seafood in there. And there's three main reasons. Mm-hmm. The first one was, well, I don't really know what to buy. You know, how do I know if it's fresh? How do I know what it's going to taste like? The other one was, how do I cook it without ruining it? And then it's expensive. And I'd like to refute all of those. I think you go into your seafood supplier, you say to them, what's in season? What's the best? Tell me how I prepare this, and they'll be more than happy to help you with that. Cooking for me, I like to have something on the table from about 20 minutes as soon as I start preparing until it's on the table. So I want something that's going to be nutritious and easy to cook and quick. So pan, fry, grill, bake, really simple things. Seafood, we can just pop them. I tend to say lightly fry something, pan fry, with just a tiny bit of oil. Even Atlantic salmon, if I get that, I don't even need to put any oil in the pan. I might put it in salads, put it in the pasta. The other day I put it in soup, and with a little bit of curry, it was delicious. So, and if we want to try and get kids to eat more seafood, some of the research we did found that if kids prepared and cooked the seafood themselves, they're more likely to try it. In fact, that's with all foods with kids.
4: So does it matter what type of seafood people choose, or is any seafood

0: better than none at all?
1: Any seafood's better than none at all, as long as it's good quality seafood and it's nice and fresh, or we talk about fresh or frozen. And in fact, fresh and frozen have the same, maintaining the same nutrient. Doesn't really matter. It's how we store it and how we prepare it that maintains the nutrient for us. But Atlantic salmon, you only need, I think we're talking, maybe I'll just take one step back and talk about proportions, mm-hmm. what we actually need. The protein source, like it's a seafood, all we need for kids is 80 grams. For an adult, it's 100 to 150 grams. So it's only a small amount we need to get these enormous kind of benefits to our health. So I look at the palm of my hand, and that's the size that I need. So I only need about 100 grams. My husband would need 150. So it's not expensive. I can get top seafood for less than $5 a serve.
0: Mm, mm.
1: So, but we're looking at sardines. Sardines have enormous health benefits, very, very high in omega-3s. Barramundi and snapper are my other favourites. But things like oysters, mussels, and tuna, when you get mussels in season, you know, they're as cheap as chips, but they're just lovely.
0: Mm.
1: Easy, pop them straight in hot water, a little bit of sauce with them, gorgeous.
0: Alex, for those that don't eat fish or seafood, there's a lot of hype around supplements. Now, why can't omega-3 capsules replace eating fish?
1: All right, I think that we have to acknowledge the fact that some people don't like seafood, or they need to take in, say, omega-3 fatty acids in particular, need high doses that it's very difficult to get from their diet. So therefore, if you have a high-quality supplement, then if you need to take them, absolutely fine. However, when we look at supplements, it's usually a supplement for one, maybe two, if you're lucky, nutrients or minerals, whereas we're looking at seafood, it has such an enormous number of benefits in there because the nutrient and mineral content is just so numerous. It's, you know, such a great variety in there. So it's about seafood as part of a healthy diet, getting our nutrients, getting fresh as possible, and eating them as part of food as opposed to a supplement.
0: Now, for people on tight budgets, how realistic is it to follow this advice week in and week out?
1: Well, I'd say it's very realistic for me. I'm talking about less than $5 a serve.
0: Mm.
1: But if we're looking at some of the other things, you can have less than $2 a serve. So it's about, I guess it's one of those misnomers, I think, that we think, oh, well, it's very, very expensive. But in fact, it's not. It's about the serving size and making sure that we're not putting a huge slab of something, a protein source on our plates. We can easily have such a small amount, put it in a stir fry, certainly can be quite affordable for a whole family.
0: Now, and what differences health-wise could someone expect to see over time if they stick to, say, two servings a week?
1: It's about your heart health. It's about your bone health and your muscle strength. So as we age, we know that our body starts to be less efficient. What we are talking about with seafood as part of a healthy diet and two serves, and one of them oily every week, is to maximise the opportunity to optimise our health. That's lots of words to say. We just want to say stay as healthy as possible for as long as possible. Now, there's some really great evidence now that we can reduce our onset to dementia, and then we can slow the progression of dementia with four serves of seafood a week. So we can, with that extra serve, as we age, we can even gain more benefits from them.
0: Alex, tell me about the role that fish and seafood can play for those that are pregnant or ageing, both areas there.
1: Both areas. All right. Now, this lot of research we've done, this study that's just come out, we can now quantify the benefits for maternal health. So at 24 weeks gestation, that is the optimal time for you to maintain that two serves of seafood a week. It can reduce preterm birth, reduce low birth weight, the incidence of low birth weight. It can also reduce depression in the mother. But the fetus too and the infant will gain enormous benefits from the mother ingesting just two serves of seafood a week during that pregnancy from 24 weeks onwards, reducing asthma allergy and eczema, and any mum will know if they have a child who has any of those, that they would do anything to reduce the incidence of those particular issues.
0: You touched there briefly on the thyroid, the role the thyroid can have in having fish. Can you embellish that a little bit more for us and maybe tell us something else in our body that would benefit from it more?
1: Yeah, sure. So thyroid function, you know, a small gland in our neck, it has the thyroid is implications in growth and how we metabolize things, how our cells use oxygen and how we maintain our central nervous system. So we only need a small amount of seafood to maintain the health of our thyroid. But iodine is one of those components in seafood that is very, very good. Now, we can get things like oysters, mussels, scallops, very high in iodine, and we're only having a small amount of those, so we can get our daily source from just a serve of those a week.
0: Okay, that's good. That's very, very powerful. For our listeners, a takeaway message from you, just one practical tip today to get us started, what should it be?
1: All right, I think that what you should do is start small. Just get a small amount. Try it, maybe something like a white fish, a barramundi snapper, good quality, and something, just try a variety. Go into your sea mongers, go to your seafood outlet and say, what should I do? What should I buy? What's in season? How should I cook it? And then just give it a try.
0: Righto, Mark doesn't have any seafood. I'm getting you a tin of salmon for you, righty. I will open the salmon up. You'll benefit from that, I think.
1: Oh, goodness me.
0: Stop dry reaching over there. It doesn't have that effect. Stop that.
1: You could do what I do. My kids will say to me, can we have that macaroni with the hidden serve of vegetables? So you can all...
0: That'll work. We'll put it in on that. We'll get him started with something. Hey, look, it's been a real treat talking to you today. Can we talk to you again in the near future? We'd love that.
1: Absolutely. Anytime.
0: And we're so thankful you've given us some time on a Sunday morning here. Thank you so very much.
1: Thank you.
0: Joining us, Professor Alexandra McManus from Curtin University. There you have it. That's the benefits of eating seafood once, twice a week, or even some fish. Just treat yourself. Have some fish, you know. You can grill it, you know. You can do it very nicely. You can mix it up. You know, have it with a little bit of rice, a little bit of nasi, you know. Very nice. But enjoy your seafood. Enjoy your fish. There's some strong health implications and benefits there for you. And we're so glad that we got to talk to the professor this morning here on the Super Radio Network.
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You think about the many hit songs that Fleetwood Mac had. That was the first to go to number one in America, the very first song. It was Dreams. That's driven by Stevie Nicks. That's Dreams from Rumours, that great album. Right across the Super Radio Network, we're talking to you for a Sunday morning on 13 12 69. That is our number. We've been talking this morning about what's happening between Iran, between the United States. And, of course, one of the strong factors in there is the Strait of Hormuz. And we've been wondering what role Australia has in that and how we're involved in that. They're saying Australia's in active discussions with the US over a new proposal to reopen the Strait of Hormuz as global pressure builds to restore one of the world's most critical shipping routes. Now, the talks follow a push from the Trump administration to form an international coalition aimed at securing the strait once the current conflict eases. Now, the waterway's a vital artery for global oil and gas supplies, and disruptions have already sent shockwaves through energy markets and fuel prices. Now, our foreign minister, Penny Wong, she confirmed Australia has been briefed on the plan and is now engaging on options, signalling the government is considering how it might contribute without committing to any specific action. Now, the proposal comes after weeks of tension with the US criticising allies, including Australia, for not supporting its earlier blockade of the strait. The new approach appears to shift toward a broader post-conflict strategy involving multiple countries working together to restore the safe passage. Now, for Australia, the decision carries significant weight. And while Canberra has consistently called for the strait to remain open and for de-escalation in the region, it has so far resisted direct military involvement. Instead, the government is focused on diplomacy and securing alternative fuel supplies at home. The stakes are high, and around a fifth in the world's oil flows through the Strait of Hormuz, meaning any prolonged disruption has direct consequences for global prices and for Australian motorists already dealing with rising fuel costs. What remains unclear is the extent of Australia's potential involvement. Participation could range from diplomatic support and intelligence sharing to more active roles, though officials have been careful not to signal any military commitment. And as discussions continue, the government faces a delicate balancing act, supporting global stability and key allies while avoiding deepening entanglement in a volatile conflict. The outcome of these talks could shape not only Australia's role in the Middle East, but also the future of global energy security in an increasingly uncertain world. If you'd like to have your say, tell me your thoughts on that. Our number is 13 12 69, right across the Super Radio Network.

0: Out of Brisbane, Darren and Daniel, Savage Garden, sounding good. Gee, they had a fresh sound, didn't they? That is To the Moon and Back. It is Sunday morning right across the Super Radio Network. Hope you're feeling well today. Well, the news has come out. It's news that we've been following this week. It was alarming. It was just dreadful, horrible news. The suspected killer of the five-year-old girl in the Northern Territory has been charged with her murder and two counts of sexual assault. Jefferson Lewis, 47 years of age, was arrested on Thursday night over the alleged murder of Kumanjaya Little Baby, days after she was last seen by her family at her home at Old Timers Camp on the outskirts of Alice Springs, which was on Saturday evening of last week. Now, the young girl's body was found near the banks of the Todd River, just 5 kilometres south of her home early that day. And following Mr. Lewis's arrest, about 400 people rioted outside the Alice Springs Hospital on Thursday night of this week, where he was being treated for serious injuries. He was later transferred to Darwin. And today, Northern Territory Police said they had charged Mr. Lewis with murder, and Kumanjaya Little Baby's family has been informed. So that's the very latest news on that. Charges have now been laid. So we'll hear more about that story and about what Jefferson Lewis faces from that. We'll take a short break here on the Super Radio Network.
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Newcastle and Hunter Valley's 2HD and across the Super Radio Network with John English. I see a South Australian nurse is taking an unconventional approach to tackling vaccine misinformation. What she's doing is she's riding more than 1,400 kilometres across the country on an e-bike. Melanie Brown is her name, 57-year-old nurse with a background in public health and immunisation, and she's travelling from Adelaide to Sydney to raise awareness about falling vaccination rates and the real-world consequences that can follow. Now, her journey comes at a time when immunisation coverage in Australia has dropped to a five-year low, particularly among children. Health experts warn this decline is already having an impact with outbreaks of diseases like diphtheria in Western Australia and multiple measles exposure sites reported in Victoria. Now, driven by growing concern, Brown has spent months researching historical records, including cemetery data and old newspaper notices, to identify children and families who died from diseases that are now largely preventable. Along the way, she plans to stop at grave sites and share these stories, bringing a human face to the consequence of low vaccination rates. The rise of misinformation, particularly online, has been identified as a key factor in declining vaccine uptake, prompting new public awareness campaigns from the federal government. And for Melanie Brown, the mission is both personal and professional. It's about cutting through confusion, reconnecting people with the realities of infectious disease, and reinforcing a simple message. The protections many Australians take for granted today were hard won and can't be taken lightly. So good on you, Melanie Brown. It'd be nice for us to try and talk to her on the weekend show if she's doing a trip like that. And I think it'd be a very important message. So we might see if we can get her on in the next couple of weeks. We'll see how we go. Hey, news is coming up soon here on the Super Radio Network.

0: We are keeping you company right across the country here on the Super Radio Network for a Sunday morning. It's Dave Cochran here. And a reminder, some rugby league coming your way this afternoon. We've got a game on. Yeah, for a Sunday, it seems odd, doesn't it? We don't normally have Sunday games. They're normally Thursday night or Friday night. But we have one this week, and it's a good game we've got for you too tonight. 6 o'clock through till 9 o'clock from CommBank Stadium. That's where we're going to take you to, CommBank Stadium. And yes, it's the Panthers versus the Seagulls. It should be a good clash, that one there. And we'll have Brenton Speed, Brett Camorley and Tim Manor. The boys will cover the call on the game for you. That, as I said, is from CommBank Stadium. It's part of our NRL Nation Round 9. And the Panthers clash against the Seagulls. Who will win that game? I wonder who you took in your tipping. I wish you good luck with that. But you will be able to hear the ball-by-ball description of the game, whether you're driving around in the truck, whether you're out and about, maybe you're in the shed or something like that, you've got the radio on. You will hear it right here. That is for your Sunday afternoon, India Sunday night on the Super Radio Network.
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